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1: It's Trey Ware for Joe Pags. One more time, one more hour. This is the final hour of the Joe Pags Show, and the final hour for me. I've got stuff I have to take care of tomorrow, so my brother that does the show with me in San Antonio, Texas, Sean Reimer, he's going to be doing the show tomorrow afternoon. I just want to say, as we start this hour, thank you, Joe, and thank you, Sam, and thank you, Polo, for the confidence in allowing me to come in here and do this, and I hope you'll have me back again sometime. If you guys like what you heard this week, let Joe know. If you didn't like, let me know. If you didn't like it, let me know, okay? You can find me on X at Treyware Show, T-R-E-Y-W-A-R-E, T-R-E-Y-W-A-R-E. Since I'm at the flagship station, KTSA in San Antonio, where I've spent the bulk of my 52-year radio career, KTSA in San Antonio, I've got a different number for you. It's 210-599-5555, 210-599-5555. On Monday, when Joe is back, everything's going to return to normal. His number will be back. And so on. So, but until that time, 210-599-5555 works nationwide. Love to hear from you. The president signed two very consequential executive orders today. And I do consider him to be one of the most consequential presidents in the history of our country. And there's probably three that I'm going to put in that camp. Of course, the very first one, okay? George Washington, as we were beginning this country, George Washington was the, we call him the father of the country, but he really was able to put together and coalesce a bunch of guys that were a ragtag band that had this vision and this dream, and then start to form this government and head it in the right direction, all going in the right direction, all going in one way. Even though they had very diverse opinions, some of them they would fight and they would argue, but at the end of the day, George Washington was able to bring them together at a very critical time. We're also at a very critical time right now, and I'll address that. The other critical time, of course, was the Civil War era and Abraham Lincoln, the country that was just about to be rendered asunder and torn apart at the seams, and he was able to bring the country back together. He was very consequential. And then the time that we're in right now, we are facing some of the darkest days and the toughest challenges that our country has ever faced, and we're still a very young country at 250 years. And we're at a very tenuous time right now because the commies are on the move and they're trying to take over the country. They're doing it in any number of ways. We talk all the time about the politics of how they're doing it, right? We talk about the people that they have put in power, the latest, of course, being Al Sayed. But there are those all across the country that the commies have been able to infiltrate the Democrat Party. At the Democrats' request, though, and at their behest, they didn't do anything to try to keep them out. So the Democrats, and I mean the leadership, Chuck Schumer and the rest of them, they're not without blame in their own party being taken over, and they're fine with it. They could have resisted this. They could have stopped it years ago, but instead of doing that, they encouraged it. They blew on the flame, and now they've got a wildfire that they don't know what to do with. But in other ways that they have been able to infiltrate the country to literally destroy us from within, you remember the Khrushchev thing, we're going to take you over without firing a shot, was actually having babies here. And being from Texas my entire life, I've seen it with my own eyes. We have hospitals that dot the Texas-Mexico border, all up and down the Texas-Mexico border. And their supreme purpose for existence, believe it or not, is so that women can come across the border, have a baby. That baby is now a citizen of the United States because of the 14th Amendment. The next thing you know, as they become a citizen of the United States, then there's a thing called chain migration. Now the rest of the family can move into the United States, even though they don't care anything about being an American citizen. They really don't. But the child has all the rights and privileges of being an American citizen, voting at our elections at some point, and maybe even running for president of the United States. And they're not really in the club because they don't want to be in the club that I call, being an American citizen. And yet, when the challenge came about, we had two conservative justices. They're not conservative. Amy Coney Barrett and, of course, the Chief Justice John Roberts, who said, oh, no, birthright citizenship is absolutely a right guaranteed by the Constitution. And it's not. It's simply not. Birthright citizenship is not what is guaranteed by the Constitution. The amendment was put into place following slavery at the time of Abraham Lincoln in order for the children of slaves to become citizens of the United States and have all the rights and privileges of being citizens. But it's a very dangerous thing to continue right now, because what is happening, you have people from other countries who are coming here having kids, and then they're going back to those countries. Okay, I'll call it out right now, China. And they go back to China, and they raise those kids as communist Chinese. But they're American citizens with all the rights and privileges of an American citizen. So you wonder why or how we got to a point where communists are being elected in the United States. That's how. They come back here, and they vote in our elections, but they believe in communism because that's how they were raised back in their home country of China or wherever it was they were. So since America lost at the Supreme Court level over this issue, we have a president. It's so great to be able to say all you needed was a new president, just like at the border and so many other things, crime going down in cities and so on. All you needed was a new president. He's going to whip this one, too. And today, in the Oval Office, he signed a couple of executive orders that I predict will be extremely consequential, coming from one of the most consequential presidents we've ever seen. Let Stephen Miller explain it to you.
2: So birth tourism is by definition a fraud on the American system, on the American taxpayer, on the American visa. If you're coming here, and again, your stated purpose is that you're a tourist, then by definition, you are here to come for a few weeks, look what we have, engage in commerce, and leave. So if you're telling a consular officer you're here as a tourist, but your true purpose and intent is to go to a baby mill, give birth, and try to mint an American citizen while you're here, then you're committing a fraud against the American government. And by definition, that visa can and should and will be now denied.
1: That is so good to know. This is, you know, there's several ways to skin a cat, right? And that's the one thing about President Trump is he'll find a way to skin a cat. That's exactly what he has done in this case. What it does is it denies to foreign enemies like terrorists to be able to come here and have children. Now, look, that's just common sense in a country that doesn't have much common sense anymore. Am I wrong? Am I? That's just common sense. And number two, it cracks down on what Stephen Miller was just talking about, which is birth tourism. Women who get pregnant wherever they live, they come here saying, hey, I'm here to visit Disneyland, and they have the baby here at a baby mill, paying money to have the baby here, and the baby becomes a citizen of the United States with all the rights and privileges of being a citizen of the United States. Let's listen to a little bit more of the Oval Office.
2: Two executive orders here relating

0: to birthright citizenship and birth tourism. As the President mentioned, the 14th Amendment was passed exclusively in the aftermath of the Civil War so that to ensure that the children of slaves would be citizens. It had no other meaning and purpose outside of that. And that's been clear, obviously, since the day that it was passed. You can go back and you can read the congressional debates.
1: And he's absolutely right about that. You can go back and actually read the writings of the people who wrote that law, that amendment back then. And they were very clear. This was not for the entire world to come here. The amendment was written for the children of slaves to become citizens of the United States after the Civil War. And they were made citizens of this country.
0: This is not something that's even seriously contested by anybody. The President is using his authority as Commander-in-Chief to sign first an executive order using the new ruling the Supreme Court issued to expand the definitions of people who are ineligible for birthright citizenship. That includes, for example, alien enemies of the United States, members of foreign terrorist organizations, and large categories of people who lobby and act on behalf of foreign governments. And so with taking this action, it ensures that large numbers of people who wrongly would be getting birthright citizenship will no longer be eligible for those benefits.
1: Again, it's just common sense. And President Trump, again, being so consequential to who we are, closing up the border, bringing in manufacturing, reshoring manufacturing in this country, all the things that he is doing is remaking the world, literally, okay? The whole one world government and that whole thing about the New World Order and all that, he is resetting the table, as it were, so that America is truly first, so that we can lead, and the world is better when America leads. But it boils down to what I've been talking about all day today, and I've been talking about it for, I don't know, probably 40 years. Normal people and common sense. And that's what he's really doing. When you think about acts like this, these executive orders that he signed today, it's common sense for normal people. That's what it is. When we have so much craziness that's going on, and particularly now in the Democrat Party, they've got a gubernatorial candidate in Wisconsin for next week, Ms. Hung, who wants to get rid of Thanksgiving because she's triggered by Thanksgiving. Now tell me how normal that is. Tell me if that makes any kind of common sense. It doesn't. So he's reordering the country for common sense for normal people. And I, for one, like that. How about you? 210-599-5555. Trey Ware for Joe Pags on The Joe Pags Show.
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11: It is the Joe Pag Show. Trey Ware from Texas at KTSA in San Antonio filling in for Joe today. He'll be back on Monday. My special line is 210-599-5555. It's 210-599-5555. So let's talk the war for just a second here, because we got some news concerning the war. And I'm going to give you my thoughts on a mistake I think may have happened. I don't know if mistake is the right word, but maybe something could have been handled differently, and I'll tell you what that is here in just a couple of seconds, and you can sound off with me and tell me what you think. But President says the talks with Iran are moving along very nicely, and the strait could open at any time. That's what he says. Now, on the other side, you've got Iran saying that we've been working with Oman, and we have a plan to open up the strait. And they have a bill, apparently, in front of, and this is according to the New York Post, in front of the Iranian parliament that would ban U.S. and Israeli ships from the Strait of Hormuz. Okay? Now, as you know, a lot of the world's oil flows through the Strait of Hormuz. You've been hearing this incessantly. You also know that fertilizer, industrial gases, things of that nature flow through there. And that's why we've seen such a rise in prices around all those items. So they are saying they're going to open up the Strait of Hormuz, but only certain ships will be able to go through there, and ours will be banned, and Israel's ships will be banned going through the Strait of Hormuz, and the others will have to pay a toll. They're calling it, I think, a service fee at this point. They started out calling it a toll, and the international community said, you can't charge a toll on international waterways, which is what the Strait of Hormuz is, okay? If this is true, if they're talking about banning our ships and Israeli ships from going through the Strait of Hormuz, my question is, and I've asked this now for several weeks in a row, why didn't we just take the Strait of Hormuz when we were doing the big military push at the beginning of this? It just seems to me, and I'm not, let me tell you something, I'm not a military strategist, but it is something that's so important to the world and the prices that we all pay. And it's so important to Iran to be able to control the talks. In other words, they know that if they control the Strait of Hormuz, then we have to kind of play ball with them. But if we take that off the table, and I believe, you know, this thing started in February, I just think that that's probably one of the things we should have done that at that moment, right? Cripple the military, cripple their missiles, cripple their drones, sink all their ships, all the stuff that we've already done. Do all of that, but take the Strait of Hormuz and seal it up. Put together an international coalition of ships that will, you know, patrol the Strait of Hormuz and lock Iran out and keep the Strait of Hormuz wide open. What you're doing at that point, you're controlling prices, you're bringing prices down, you've got the free flow going on, you got oil going through there, you got the fertilizer, everything else that needs to go through there. So the world has some normality, if you will, in prices and everything else, a stabilization, right? So that's the first thing you're doing. Secondly, you're removing a bargaining chip that Iran relies on when it comes to the ultimate thing. Our ultimate goal is to make sure they never get a nuclear weapon. If they can't control the Strait of Hormuz, and just imagine what they would do if they had a nuke to control the Strait of Hormuz. If they can't control the Strait of Hormuz, if we've got power and it's ours and we're running ships through there every day and they're protected by an international coalition, and Iran can't say squat about the Strait of Hormuz, they don't have a bargaining chip at that point. There's nothing else they can do. They have to play ball at that point. They have nothing else. They don't have a military anymore. The only thing they have that they can hold over the entire world, and indeed the United States, is the Strait of Hormuz. Is it too late to go take it? I don't think so. I tend to believe the president when he says we have a whole bunch of munitions. Now, I will tell you, I was questioning that quite some time ago when we were going and going and going and going, and then all of a sudden we stopped, and I thought, did we run out of missiles? Did we run out of bullets? Did we run out of bombs? Why did we stop? What happened here? And, of course, this new story in the Washington Post says that we did, that we don't have any more, that we're ordering more. The president was asked about that today. He says, no, we've got plenty. Don't worry about that. The other one that's that they want Pete Hegseth's head on a platter, and he said, no, Pete Hegseth has my full support. He's doing a great job, so on and so forth. Let me go to the phones. Line one is Nick up in Massachusetts. I'm Trey Ware in for Joe Pags. Nick, what's on your mind today?
12: Hi, Trey. Thank you very much for taking my call. I'm just making a proposal here, and I understand why there would be complaints. But it looks to me that what we need to really do is take Iran or threaten Iran to understand we could take them out of the oil business, right? That's their business, along with the other Muslim entities in that area. Who, like the Saudis, for instance, went to Trump and said, you go a little easy on him, for instance. So that's way out of that. So my plan would be this. There's 130 thermal-powered plants that produce 95% of the electricity used by Iran. 85% of those thermal plants are natural gas, which would make nice explosions if we were to take them out. The other 10% of that 85% are oil-based. So why hadn't we just taken, like, without warning, no threats, just take out some strategically high-profile plants to cause a lot of disturbance within the cities, etc., and with their military stuff as well. All those plants, by the way, are above ground, easy pickings. So I'm just throwing that out there. Ask me your opinion, because we're really against an oil cartel here.
11: Yeah. No, I hear you, and thank you, Nick. I appreciate the call from Massachusetts. I hear what you're saying, and early on I felt like that was probably a good way to go. My thinking has changed on that, number one, because we would, after that's over, go back in and at U.S. taxpayer expense rebuild those plants, because that's what we always do. And I'm opposed to that, by the way.

0: but that's how the things typically go. And I do believe President Trump is trying to do this without inflicting as much harm as possible on the people of Iran, because the people of Iran did not do this. That's number one. Number two, if we go in there with massive strikes and pow, pow, pow, pow, pow, which I've been for in the past as well, you're going to have an incredible refugee crisis like you've never seen. The borders of Saudi Arabia and the surrounding Gulf states are just going to be inundated with people that are going to leave Iran and flow into those countries. So he's trying to prevent that as well. So go back to what I was saying a second ago. Take the Strait of Hormuz away from them. You're taking away their biggest bargaining chip. You're guaranteeing some stability and prices around the world, and then they don't have anything. They can't fight with you at that point. I don't know. You can tell me what you think. Quick break, 210-599-5555. Trey Ware for Joe Pags on The Joe Pags Show.
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3: 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I hope to see you there. 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
3: It's the Joe Pag Show. Trey Ware in for Joe. Joe will be back on Monday. So, everything's going to be right in your world on Monday when I know you're looking forward to getting Joe back. Hey, thanks to Big Don Cooper. I've known Don for many, many years. He's been running things at the radio station during the show here. Polo Cuellar, of course. The lovely and talented Elaine Rodriguez as well, and Greg Martin for putting together what needed to be done technically to get me on the air to cover for Joe this week. And I hope you'll have me back again sometime. Thank you, Joe. Thank you, Sam. Appreciate you guys very much. 210-599-5555. Let's go to line one. And Florida, my second love state. And Ray, it's Trey Ware in for Joe Pags. What's up, Ray?
4: Well, you stole a little bit of my thunder there. I was going to give Joe's excellent for getting you to fill in for him did an excellent job. Okay,
3: well, thank
4: and
3: you.
4: That's just the way it is. Okay, I have a different philosophy than the guy last time. The way I see it, if you're going to, without starting war, I would take the smallest little city in their country. I would arm that one and then take the biggest city and cut everything off, cut the cord. Not blowing up the plant. I'm talking about the cord that leads into it, if you would.
3: Uh-huh. Okay.
4: I just like to see what you think about that.
3: Well, and so are you thinking that the people would revolt at that point? What would be the end goal there?
4: Well, that's what gets me the most is they tried once and look what happened to them. So you take the smallest city. Uh-huh. Get in there and arm them. If anybody comes after them, we got air support. We can take anybody out that comes after them. And then put all the pressure on the biggest city. Cut the cord.
3: Well, I got you. Mm-hmm. No, I hear you, Ray. I appreciate it. Thank you for the vote of confidence, man. I love Florida. So,
4: hey, man, I never heard of you before, but you did an excellent job.
3: Well, thank you, my friend. I appreciate that very, very much. Okay, so... and again, I'm not a war guy. I'm just telling you what I think, and I've been on the earth a long time. The president had said early on that they had armed the Kurds, and the Kurds did not take those arms and go in and cause the revolution. I don't know. I believe Trump, so I believe that that's what happened, but I don't know what the result was. I don't think you need the Kurds, and I really don't think you need boots on the ground. They are in such disarray right now, and we do know that's a fact. I mean, I don't know if you were here yesterday when I told the story of the president of Iran was taken to meet with the new supreme leader. They called him the gay Khamenei, the kid of the other Khamenei that we killed. And it was in a dark alley in a darkened car where he wasn't even allowed to shake hands with him. He wasn't allowed to see him. The president of the country wasn't allowed to see the supreme leader. And they don't even think that he met with the supreme leader. It was just somebody there. The supreme leader's probably dead. And after that, there was some sort of issuance of paper that said the power of the country has now been transferred over to the military, and the military runs the country. In other words, they don't know. They have no idea. They're in total disarray. And one of the best war fighters out of all this, believe it or not, for on our side, has been Scott Bessent. Scott Bessent is, of course, our Treasury Secretary, and he launched economic fury. Okay, and he's been working with Pete Hegseth, and I'll get to Pete in a second, but he's been working with Pete Hegseth on this economic fury. And this economic fury has crippled Iran right now. So they're already on the ropes. They're barely breathing at this point. And they're in disarray. So if you were to take the Strait of Hormuz, and yeah, you use an international coalition because the entire world depends on what comes out of the Strait of Hormuz. So you use, if it takes us to do it first, our might, we can certainly do that. We take total control of the Strait of Hormuz, and then we welcome in the others to come in with their ships and do the patrolling. Then Iran's got nothing. That's the only power chip they've got. They don't have a Navy anymore. They don't have an Air Force. They don't have ways to launch missiles like they had before. The drone capacity is way, way down now. So they just don't have anything other than the Strait of Hormuz. That's the only bargaining chip they have. So that's just, you know, as I was looking through this, I was thinking that's the way to get this thing done and get it over with right now. Now, the Washington Post, I just don't believe. New York Times, I just don't believe. These guys have an agenda. It's an anti-Trump agenda. In many cases, it's an anti-American agenda. And they'll write whatever the snot they want to write in order to advance that agenda. So they came out with this story. We've used up all of our missiles. We don't have any munitions left. And I look at this, and Trump has said, well, we've got all we need. And so I look at this and I say, well, the truth is somewhere in the middle of all this. Because during the Biden years, he gave a whole bunch to Ukraine. We were emptying the shelves and sending our stuff over to Ukraine every day. Every day, every day. New missiles, new drones, everything was being sent to Iran. To Ukraine. We were being emptied out. So I look at this story and I say, well, we're not out, but we're certainly down. Okay? I got it. I understand. But we are, you know, trying to restock as quickly as we can. I do believe that to be true. But the main reason they're coming out with a story like this now is to cause dissension within the ranks inside the White House. They have always, since day one, wanted to go after Pete Hegseth. And I'm talking, when I say they, I mean the people on the left who have Trump derangement syndrome. Pete Hegseth has been in their sights since the beginning of this administration. And he remains in their sights. Why? Because he's effective. Look at recruiting numbers. And when asked, there was a big story about this last week, when asked why people are going into the military the way they are now in these huge numbers, number one reason was patriotism has been restored in this country. That's what they're saying as they sign up. Number two is they don't have to worry about all the DEI stuff that they had to go through before. That's what was keeping people from signing up before. All the DEI, you know, and they were in class all day instead of learning how to be warfighters, all that. Hegseth ended all of those things. So when you see the left in particular take in after one of Donald Trump's people in his cabinet, it's not because that person is doing a terrible job, and in this case they slandered him by saying he was a drunk, which he is not. It's because he's being effective. And the enemy, if you're being effective, the enemy has to get rid of you. They have to, obviously, they have to neuter you. If they can't get rid of you, they have to neuter you and take away your power. President Trump doesn't fall for that kind of nonsense. He knows better than that. So he issues a statement today and says, hey, no, I'm very happy with Hegseth. He's doing an extraordinary job. Things are exactly the way I wanted them to be and the way I envisioned them to be when I hired him for this job. He ended the DEI in the military. He got the military back on track to be the warfighting machine that it is. And we changed the name from the Department of Defense, which said we're, as America, as a nation, we're always on defense, to the Department of War. I call them affectionately the Department of Destruction because that's what they are there to do, break stuff and occasionally kill people in order to get the mission accomplished. And that's why you see the recruiting numbers back up the way they are. But as far as what we do over in Iran right now, that's my two cents. Trump obviously has got a grand master plan on all this. He knows where he wants to go with this. He knows how he wants to get there. And hopefully, I'm hoping that it's going to be over very, very soon. We hear a lot of talk about the midterms. He addressed that yesterday and said, nah, I'm not worried about the midterms at all. I've got a job to do here, and that job is to prevent Iran from ever having a nuclear weapon. And we're on target to be able to do that. And you know what? He didn't lie to me about the border. He didn't lie to me about bringing manufacturing back to the country. He didn't lie to me about unemployment numbers going down. He didn't lie to me about wages going up. He didn't lie to me about safer streets in America, so I don't think he's lying to me about right now about what's going on in Iran. Now, you can believe whatever you want to believe, but that's what I believe.

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10: Nice groove right there. That sounds so good. Hey, it's Thursday, y'all. The weekend is right there. You can see it now. You're close enough, you can almost taste the weekend. I call Thursdays Friday Eve because tomorrow's going to be just take it easy. And I won't be here tomorrow. My brother Sean Rhyme is going to be filling in for Joe Pags tomorrow. It's the Joe Pags Show, and we're live from San Antonio at KTSA, which is the flagship station. And I got a couple more minutes with you at 210-599-5555. Joe's back on Monday. 210-599-5555. How about we head on up to Minnesota? All right. Line one is Bob in Minnesota. Trey Ware.

0: Joe Pags. Hey, Bob, what's on your mind?
1: You know, Trump's last term, he bought oil for what, 5 cents a gallon? Remember that? When he buried it and stuck it in barrels and coal mines. And I mean, he had so much oil on storage. And he lost. People got in there, sold the oil. You know, I'm not going to mention names. Now, driving truck, owning 8 trucks, I burn 15,000 gallons a month. Yeah. And he's in this position where no matter what he does, he's got a knife in his back. The one thing you don't want is someone to pull that knife out, because then you're going to bleed to death. Because if he went over there and did everything like everybody was saying, and I've said it like you've said it, no, don't blow up his power plants. No, don't blow up this. Don't blow up that. Wait for him neuter himself. That would be the correct word.
0: Implode. Wait for him to implode, which is where they're close to that anyway, and falling apart. You're absolutely right, Bob.
1: Yeah. They're very, very close. They've shut down their oil rigs.
0: Yeah.
1: You know what? They cannot. And then to restart their oil rigs. So, you know, that's the thing. I burn a lot of fuel. I've spent $5.75 a gallon. I've spent $4.99 a gallon. I don't care, because this should have happened 47 years ago.
0: Well, that's true. You know, that's absolutely true. And thank you for the call. I got to let you go, Bob, but I appreciate it very much. That was one of the reasons. By the way, the number is 210-599-5555. That was one of the reasons he went to Venezuela, got Maduro out of there, and got the oil. Okay? Remember, just a few weeks before he began this action in February 28th, he went to Venezuela, he got Maduro, he legally got Maduro, by the way, because there was an arrest warrant out for Maduro, and he just executed the arrest warrant. Okay? That's all he did. So, he did it, and he got the oil. We now have the oil flowing from Venezuela, which is oil rich. We have our oil as well. So that's what has held the prices way down on the price of oil in the country. Been amazing to watch. And he did all this because he's quite the thinker. He is a genius. He knows exactly what he's doing. Where do we go from here? I think it's a tightrope about, letting them fall apart on their own, which is what they're doing already. They are imploding as a nation and falling in on themselves, but also controlling the Strait of Hormuz. You control the Strait of Hormuz and you control the whole ball of wax, then they ain't got nothing, as we say in Texas. 210-599-5555, 210-599-5555. I'm going to wrap up where I started today. And that's talking about you and me being normal people with common sense. And what we're watching happen in the Democrat Party right now with, they call themselves socialists. They're not socialists. They're communists. They want to control the means of production. And they want to control you. And they want to control me. So they're a mixture of Islamo-fascist communists. I know that sounds like strange bedfellows, but that's what they are, Islamo-fascist communists. And their ultimate goal is to have so much power over all of us that we will be totally controlled by them. I know this sounds so weird. You know, this is the United States. How did we get here? But it's true. We're there right now, and when they get to D.C., that's exactly what they're going to do. They're not going to D.C. with fidelity to the Constitution. They're going to D.C. to rip apart the Constitution and put in a system that will get rid of capitalism in this country, destroy our economy. Overnight, it'll go away. We'll live in squalor in the streets. They'll take whatever you have, and they'll spread it around amongst themselves, and they will use force and power to pull that off. They're not normal people. They're not. They are power hungry. We are the normal people. John Nolte writes for Breitbart. He uses that term a lot, but we've used it on the radio for years. I remember using it back in the 1990s with a show I did with my dad called The Wear Pair, and we used to talk about normal people, average Americans, just normal people living their lives. And that's what we're talking about. Charlie Kirk, the late, great Charlie Kirk, talked about everything I just laid out to you, from Islamo-fascism to communism to normal people who just want to be left alone to live their lives. Listen to him.
2: The spiritual battle is coming to the West. And the enemies are wokeism or Marxism combining with Islamism to go after what we call the American way of life. And the American way of life is very simple. I want to be able to get married, buy a home, have kids, allow them to ride their bike till the sun goes down, send them to a good school, have a low crime neighborhood, not to have my kid be taught the lesbian, gay, transgender garbage in their school.
0: So, you know, the thing is, when you look at normal people, we want to be left alone. We want a small government. We want low taxes. We don't want government taking what we produce and giving it to people who refuse to get off their butts and work. That's what normal people want. And we're talking about common sense, which really the Democrats are out of. They don't have any common sense. They really don't. When you look at where they are today as a party and the people that they are putting into power, there's no common sense. You can't make that make sense, and I don't care who you are. You can't make that make sense. Not one little bit. Just nuts. Absolutely 100% nuts. So we have November coming. And that's when we can make a difference. That's when we can speak back to this. Those of us of common sense, those of us who consider ourselves normal people, strong borders, police, prisons, all those things that keep us safe. And yes, boys can't wake up one morning at the age of 7 years old and say, hey, mommy, I'm a girl. And then he gets to go shower with the girls. No, that's not common sense, and that's not normal. Honey Boo Boo's sister is now doing content on OnlyFans, charging $100 per clip. Lauren Pumpkin, 26. No thanks. I appreciate the offer, but no thanks. I want to tell you about some Good Samaritans, because we do see a lot of stuff go on in our country. Old man, 70-plus years old, walks into a fast food joint, and he's walking in with his walker, and in the walker there's a basket, and he's got all of his possessions in that basket, including a bag. And as he's walking in, a thug comes flying through the door and tries to run up behind him and grab the bag and knocks the old man down. And he turns to run to the door with the old man's bag, and here comes a group of young men who obviously worked at this fast food joint, and they're chasing the guy who's trying to get away with the old man's bag. The guy turns around, sees those young men chasing him, and he drops the bag and runs out of the store, and the cops just happened to be on that street, and they were able to capture the guy, and that was all turned out all well and good. The old man got his bag back. He was fine after they picked him up off the ground. Yeah, there's still some goodness in America, and I know that's what you represent because you're a normal person with common sense. Well, I love you, and I appreciate you listening. And make sure you're listening tomorrow, and then on Monday, Joe Pags will be back. If you want to check me out, I'm on X at Trey Ware Show, and I'm on KTSA in San Antonio in the mornings. Have yourself a great day. It's the Joe Pags Show. Bye.
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2: From ABC News, I'm Wayne Cabot. Meta just got slapped with a $500 million plus penalty for the way it designs Facebook and Instagram. A judge in New Mexico rules Meta is fueling a youth mental health crisis with features like endless scrolling and autoplay and notifications. The order says Meta must pay $567 million for treatment and prevention programs. The judge saying that it created a public nuisance. Meta says it will appeal. It is confident, it says, that its record of protecting teens online is strong. President Trump says munitions to help America fight wars are being manufactured as needed, pushing back on this.
3: Sources tell ABC News that when President Trump backed away from his recent threat to launch a massive attack on Iran, one factor he considered was warnings from his advisors that the missile stockpile was dwindling. The president acknowledging he'd like more.
4: With that being said, we always want more. We have to have more.
5: It takes years to make new Patriot missiles. Each one is assembled nearly entirely by hand, and they cost almost $4 million each. Compare that to the drones that Iran has been using in this war. Those cost about $35,000 each.
2: ABC's Rachel Scott. There's a manhunt now underway for a 27-year-old suspect after police in Arizona say two bodies were found in the backyard of a home. Officers finding a large amount of blood inside the house.
6: The grisly scene outside Phoenix, authorities finding two people dead, triggering an international manhunt for a missing couple's son. Authorities responding to a welfare check Tuesday at the home of a husband, wife, and their adult son in Avondale, Arizona. Investigators say no one was inside the home, but they immediately saw signs of foul play.
2: ABC's Melissa Adun. Scientists have for the first time used AI to create viruses that don't exist in nature. The report in the journal Science says that the research did not use data on viruses that could infect people. This is ABC News.
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2: Miss North Carolina, Brittany Boltonhouse, has been stripped of her title by the Miss USA organization, saying that it doesn't tolerate racism, homophobia, transphobia, or language that strips someone of their dignity. ABC's Rihanna Nally.
9: State and national organizers did not say exactly what the conduct was, only stating a title here isn't a trinket. It's a position of trust extended by an organization and accepted by a woman who agrees to carry a standard in public. When that standard is broken, the title cannot continue as though nothing happened. Boltonhouse has not commented publicly, but the Miss USA organization says she took ownership and apologized for her behavior.
2: She's been replaced with the runner-up. President Trump congratulated the Team USA winner, the Winter Olympians, on their medals from February's games in Italy, saying that his administration is now working on plans to pass the Protection of Women and Girls in Sports Act, which would ban federal money being spent to schools that allow athletes who are male at birth from competing on women's sports teams.
4: We have a bill right now that we're trying to get passed, and if it does, we'll be bringing sports back, and you'll all be protected, and your sports will be protected, and frankly, women will be protected.
2: A nurse at Maine Medical Center has been released from ICE custody. Deborah Capisha, an RN from Zambia, was detained last week at Boston Logan Airport.

0: Her union says that she's here legally, as her asylum case is pending. Wayne Cabot, ABC News.
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15: Hey, welcome back to the Lars Larson Show. It's good. Conspiracy Theory Thursday, and what better day for the United States Senate Homeland Security Committee to vote to hold Dr. Anthony Fauci in contempt of Congress. Let me get into the details of that in just a moment. But first, welcome to the Lars Larson Show, and welcome to what we have always considered the best conversation in talk journalism. And if you want to join that conversation, we try to make it as easy as we possibly can. 866-HEY-LARS. And if you want to be a naysayer, you want to disagree with something I've said or something a guest has said on this program, for the last 30 years, naysayers always go to the head of the line, which means you can call in at 866-439-5277 if you disagree. You can also send emails to talk at LarsLarson.com. And our poll on X, because we put up a brand new poll question every single day of the week, should convicted arsonists who intentionally cause deadly wildfires face the death penalty? I would answer that one yes, and I'll tell you where we got the inspiration for that question. You'll find the question at Lars Larson Show and at LarsLarson.com, and brought to you by AMAC, the Association of Mature American Citizens. AMAC has the conservative values I believe in. I joined, and you should too. Just go to amac.us or call 888-262-2006. AMAC's better. Better for America and better for you. Now, let me tell you where we got the inspiration for that question. You might have thought, well, it must have been the Palisades fires a year and a half ago in January of 2025. No, it was not. We were actually inspired by the fires that happened this past weekend near Spokane, Washington, although in that case, they were horrendous fires, 10,000 acres burned, more than 800 homes have gone up in flames, and they're not done counting that yet. But thank God, not a single person suffered a serious injury, not a single person died, unlike the Palisades fires about a year and a half ago in the Los Angeles area, where there were deaths that were associated with that arson-caused fire. But in Spokane, they fairly quickly, because of the actions of citizens, they identified a person. He is now charged with arson. And let me tell you the newest development today in that case. The man who's been charged, this is the guy who was actually, should have still been in prison, because he killed his father in Arizona. Now, how do I know that? Because he confessed to the murder. He actually took a guilty plea, and he got 12 years in prison, of which he only served 8 years behind bars. Now, that might be part of the problem, is that you've got a guy who's a bad guy. He got into an argument with his father about doing the dishes at his father's house. And he was an adult. He's 37 now. This happened about 15 years ago, 2010. Might have been 16 years ago. Can you imagine getting in an argument with a family member, and then when you disagree with them sufficiently, you murder them or you carry out the premeditated killing of that family member? In the end, what he pleaded guilty to was simply manslaughter rather than murder because he got a plea deal. And then he gets 12 years as the sentence, and he only serves about 8. And then not long after he's let go, he shows up in Spokane. Do you know what he has now told the investigators in that case? The man who's been arrested and charged, and yes, he has a right to be presumed innocent till the state proves him guilty. These horrendous fires that have destroyed hundreds and hundreds of homes, they forced the evacuation of 65,000 people in Spokane, Washington. And this guy has now apparently told investigators he's started 25 fires between July of last year and July of this year. And I'm wondering how often he's run into law enforcement and why in the world somebody didn't act to try to stop him. In any case, glad to be with you and always glad to take your calls. 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Now, let me get to Dr. Anthony Fauci. Thank God the United States Senate has not even had to vote on this yet, the full Senate, because the Senate Homeland Security Committee has now voted on party lines. The Democrats are not in favor of holding Dr. Anthony Fauci in contempt of Congress. We have talked this week about the fact that Fauci shows up in front of the Congress. They have a right to pull him in and hold him and have him testify under oath. And what does he do? He pleads the fifth. Now, you might think, well, anybody can plead the fifth. No, not anybody can plead the fifth. Under the U.S. Constitution, the only time you can actually plead the Fifth Amendment and avoid testifying is if you honestly believe that you could be implicated in and punished for committing a crime. Problem is, Fauci already has a presidential pardon from President Auto Pen Joe Biden that covers the period from 2014 to Joe Biden's last day in the Oval Office. So he already has a pardon. So how could he fear prosecution for something he said when he has a pardon that goes that entire time? In fact, I talked yesterday about the fact there's at least one legal theory that says Fauci may have actually voided his presidential pardon because the Supreme Court has previously decided if you have a pardon and then you rely on the Fifth Amendment to the Constitution to excuse you from answering questions in a proceeding like the one that Fauci was asked to testify in, then you've abandoned your presidential pardon. It doesn't exist anymore. So what has Senate Homeland Security Committee done? They voted 8-5. All the Democrats voted no to hold Fauci in contempt of Congress because he wouldn't answer the questions about the origins of the COVID pandemic. Now, I think we all know, we've known this for a long time. Anthony Fauci was deeply involved in all the decisions to take the research that was being done in America, research on gain of function, which I've asked on this show for years, what is the possible good reason to go out and take a disease that is not dangerous to human beings and turn it into a disease that is dangerous to human beings? I have asked over and over again, is there any doctor who can explain to me how it benefits human beings to make a more dangerous disease? And the only answer I've ever received from medical scientists is, well, you know, we make the more dangerous disease and then we figure out how to combat the dangerous disease. It's that kind of stupid logic. So In a statement following the contempt

0: vote this morning. The lawyer for Anthony Fauci said the vote was a crude political stunt intended to punish Dr. Fauci for exercising his constitutional rights. The Senate should reject Senator Paul's meritless and politically motivated contempt resolution. Now, fact is, Dr. Anthony Fauci sold out Americans. That's number one. Number two, he lied to Americans about what was going on. Number three, he engineered a cover-up of America moving gain-of-function research that had been ruled illegal by President Obama. President Obama, while I don't agree with him on much, had said this stuff is too dangerous to be done in the United States. He said, you're not allowed to do it. Do you know what Fauci and others said? Well, oh, if it's too dangerous to do here, let's take it to a communist country. Let's take it to communist China and do it in a military lab in communist China. Does that make any sense to anybody? And we're going to use American taxpayer dollars to engineer a more dangerous disease that then escaped from a notoriously leaky lab in China. And Fauci wanted to cover that up. You got the Lars Larson Show.
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0: Hey, welcome back to the Lars Larson Show. Consider this. A socialist just won Michigan's Democratic Senate primary. Should Americans be concerned about where the Democrat Party is headed and whether or not it's becoming the DSA party? John Tillman is president of the American Culture Project, a Michigan native and the author of The Political Vice. John, welcome back to the program.
15: Great to be with you, Lars. Kind of shocking my native state electing a DSA adjacent. He claims he's not DSA, but he looks DSA adjacent to me.
0: So he says he's not full-blown DSA. He's just DSA light. Is that how it works these days?
15: He just the way it works now in the Democratic Party, unfortunately, is he believes in everything the DSA believes, but he doesn't want to own the label because he's afraid it'll prevent him from winning the general election against Mike Rogers for that Senate seat. So much as the old joke, when do you know a lawyer is lying? His lips are moving. This happens with politicians too. And I think that we're hearing some good posturing for the fall campaign, although he's come out pretty aggressive post his very narrow 15,001% vote win, and he's going after Mike Rogers with some aggression.
0: Well, and I kind of wonder about this. How does the party writ large, the whole Democrat Party, how do they handle it? Do they embrace the DSA, or do they say, no, that's not us, there's something else? Because it would seem that all of these different candidates that are showing up, including the three members who got the nomination in New York State, in Manhattan, and effectively in districts where if you win the Democrat primary, then you're going to win the general because that's the way the districts are engineered. What's the party going to say about all this? Don't they have to make a choice to either embrace it or reject it?
15: Well, the party establishment, which I find is a bit of a misnomer, the party establishment since the Biden administration, and you could even go back to the Obama administration if you want, but really during the Biden administration, we really saw the Democratic Party brand and its establishment move far to the left of where the American people are. And they moved so far left during the Biden administration that they had cozied right up next to the DSA those who are running on an open socialist label. So the idea that the Democratic Party has sort of moderate Democrats, I think, is a misnomer. And the best example of that is Abigail Spanberger in Virginia, who ran as a supposed moderate and then has governed out of the gate as a radical progressive. And she is right adjacent to DSA position. So I think the real question is the brand of the Democratic Party now socialist and DSA central? Or are there enough voters in the Democratic primaries that remain who will show up in these low turnout votes and really move the elections in another direction? And I don't think so, because all the energy is on the far left, radical left part of the party that the DSA now dominates and controls.
0: So, John, I'm talking to John Tillman from the American Culture Project, and he's the author of The Political Vice. What is it, if anything, that any American would find attractive about a socialist candidate? Because I don't understand how people can look around the landscape of a solidly capitalist country where an awful lot of the good things about what happens in this country are driven by the capitalism that's made America a very, very singularly wealthy country on earth. Not necessarily because of oil, although we've got a lot of that these days, or natural resources, but because of just pure capitalism. And then to say, no,

0: No, I want to embrace socialism when there's no place on earth where socialism has actually worked.
1: The progressive left and the DSA contingent within that and the entire Democratic Party have been very effective over the last 20 to 30 years of a narrative, which is if there's any kind of calamity in your life, it's not your fault. You're a victim. And we all have calamities, Lars. We all have difficulties. We all have failures. We all have setbacks. And the American spirit has always been we get back up, we dust ourselves off, and we get back in the game and we try again. American resilience is legendary. But what the left has been doing is starting out with a racial division. If you're black, and you're having troubles in your life, it's because the oppressive systemic racism of white America is causing those troubles. If you're an immigrant from Mexico or Central America, then the problems you're having is because your skin is brown and you came from a different country. Of course, that belies the fact that Nigerians who come here from Africa do better than every single ethnic group or racial group in the country, with the exception of Asians. And that also belies the fact that Asians come in here, they're at the top of the list in terms of performance. I have a great friend of mine, Dr. Orfe Evanga, who came from Gabon, West Africa, who's lived a marvelous life. And he said the expectations of people here are different. There's a sense of victimization. And so the DSA and the Democrats are saying only the government can come in and right this wrong that's happened in your life. And that is an electoral strategy that has been winning. As to whether or not it can win with these kind of candidates, I think the jury's out on that. But we should not take it for granted that that the conservative, pro-America, pro-liberty candidates are going to win. These are going to be very tough elections. And I think Mike Rogers is going to, it's going to be up for grabs in Michigan.
0: Well, I'm a fan of Rogers, and especially when running against this El Sayed character. But the idea that somehow the government is going to be able to solve this problem, have any of these people taken note of the fact that most of the problems that the government tries to tackle, it can't begin to think, you know, it doesn't work. I mean, almost everything the government does or touches seems to turn from gold to dross. I mean, the only thing that... go ahead.
1: Oh, I'm sorry, Lars, but I was going to say you're making such an important point. The fact is we who believe in America and believe in free enterprise have not done a good enough job of communicating to American people the point you just made. And the best example of that is everything the government is largely in control of: health care, education, costs go up, performance goes down. Everything in the private sector where the government has a relatively, I add insurance into that as well. Everything in the private sector where the government doesn't have much of a role, costs go down and services improve. Gas prices as high as they're high, and we're unhappy about that. They're actually lower than at any time during the Biden administration, but people don't seem to see that yet, in part because the media bias is so explicit, trying to paint a negative picture prior to the midterms.
0: Unbelievable. John, I so appreciate your point of view, and thanks very much for coming on the show. We appreciate it.
1: Great to be with you, Lars. Thanks again.
0: That is John Tillman. John is the president of the American Culture Project. He's a native of the state of Michigan that we've just been talking about, the author of The Political Vice. Let me tell you about something else. Everybody talks about those weight loss injections, you know, the GLP ones. And I'll admit, the results are dramatic. They work by lowering your blood sugar and reducing your appetite. But what if you wanted to be able to do that without the painful weekly injections, the prescription drugs, and of course, all the nasty side effects that you hear about from GLP-1s? That's why doctors created a weight loss supplement called Lean. 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The studied ingredients in Lean have been shown to lower your blood sugar. They burn up fat by converting it to energy, and they curb your appetite and your cravings. 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Glad to have you with me, and always glad to take your phone calls and your emails. 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

0: ABC News, I'm Wayne Cabot. Facebook just got a notification from a judge ordering Meta to pay close to $1 billion in fines and penalties for designing Facebook and Instagram with features like endless scrolling, autoplay, notifications. A New Mexico court saying Meta is fueling a youth mental health crisis. A public nuisance, it says. Meta says it has a record of protecting teens and will appeal. Sources tell ABC News that when President Trump backed away from his recent threat to launch a massive attack on Iran, one factor he considered was warnings from advisors that the missile stockpile was dwindling. ABC's Rachel Scott.
1: According to one estimate, the war has used up two-thirds of America's Patriot missiles and more than half of its long-range missile interceptors. Defense Secretary Pete Hegseth has repeatedly insisted there's not a problem.
2: Our stockpiles are great, and they're only get stronger.
0: Oil is higher after a missed deadline to reopen the Strait of Hormuz. This is ABC News.
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20: Hey, welcome back to the program. It's a pleasure to be with you. 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Naysayers always go to the head of the line. Now, you've probably heard that on the show before. Here's a naysayer just to provide me with a good example of that. Hey, Joe, welcome to the program. I understand you disagree with me about something you heard on the show. What is it we disagree about that makes you a naysayer?
1: Only mildly, really, Lars. You were talking a little earlier about you were giving Obama props for banning gain-of-function research.
20: Yes.
1: And
20: one of the few things I would give him props for. But there you go.
1: Yeah, but here's the deal. I find it hard to believe that he did it for good reasons. I think, personally, it's Conspiracy Theory Thursday, let's not forget, right?
20: That's true.
1: I think he did it because his intention was to transfer sensitive technology to the Chinese. And my evidence would be Fauci his entire career was a bureaucrat. And his primary function as a bureaucrat was to keep his job. So I find it hard to believe that he would risk his job in jail to go behind Obama's back and transfer this technology to the Chinese, unless he had the heads up from the guy at the top. Does that make sense?
20: It does. I mean, I see a certain logic to it, although when you say what is it we're actually transferring, we're doing, I mean, still, gain of function is just experiments. And it turns out that some of them were fairly successful because they turned a not-so-dangerous virus into a much more dangerous virus in terms of COVID. And so by doing it, but by doing it to China, wouldn't there be easier ways to transfer technology like that once you know that it's technology? When Obama said, this stuff is so dangerous, we don't want it done here. I'm banning the doing, GOF investigations here. I don't think he intended to say, oh, and by the way, you can go ahead and do it in one of our communist adversaries. Did he?
1: Well, I see what you're saying, but, you know, we did transfer actually some sensitive knowledge, I think, to the Chinese. And I just really have a hard time believing that Fauci would take such a huge risk.
20: Well, the other question I have is, if you had told me that Joe Biden was bought off by the Chinese, we know that for a fact now, the Biden crime family got tens of millions of dollars from Chinese companies that were under the control of Beijing. But what was the advantage that Obama got by selling, even if you assume he was trying to transfer technology to the Chinese, what was he getting out of the deal?
1: I'm assuming money from the Chinese.
20: Wouldn't there be some footprint to that, one way or another? Because most of the money,
1: he was
20: that
1: a lot smarter than Biden. That's not so hard, right?
20: I mean, because most of what Michelle and Barack Obama got was payoffs for book deals. Those are a great way to pay somebody off. I've never done a book. And I'll tell you, one of the things I've always been suspicious of, Joe, is when you see a politician write a book, watch how the sales go. Because an easy way to put money in somebody's pocket would be to say, what's that?
1: Oh, I know. It's a huge scam. I mean, when Hillary or somebody like that gets like an $8 million advance for a book, you know it's not going to sell.
20: Or if it does sell, there is a way to make it sell. And let me tell you how you can do it. And what you can do is you can clean up money. Because

0: if a candidate says, I'm running a campaign, I've raised money for my campaign, you can't spend that money on bribes. You can't spend that money on your own personal expenses. You understand that, right?
1: But you can buy a book, right?
0: But you can, because what you can say is, we're going to buy a copy of Lars' book. I don't have a book. But if a politician said, I want to put money in Lars's pocket, so what I'll do is I'll buy 100,000 copies of his book at 30 bucks a piece or whatever, and that money will go into Lars's pocket, a lot of it, and I will spend the money out of my campaign, and I'll say, we were buying these as special gifts to our top donors. And then they give the books to their top donors, and it looks like a legitimate campaign function paid for by the campaign, right?
1: No, I know. Oh, I know, absolutely. But it's just larceny. You know, you're right, though. It looks legit. I think technically it is probably legit, right?
0: Oh, I'm sure it is, unless you can prove, because if you say we're just buying copies of his book, it becomes a bribe. And if you're bribing somebody, say, who works in media, that may be a bribe that will pay big dividends, and it won't look like a bribe. Joe, thanks for the call. Let's go to Colleen. Hey, Colleen, welcome to the Lars Larson Show. What's on your mind?
2: Hi, Lars. How are you?
0: I'm doing quite well, ma'am. Thanks for asking.
2: I didn't even know, Lars, I'm sorry to say, I didn't even know that you existed. I was going through my TV and looking to the stations, and there you were, right here, local. I love it. I love it.
0: I appreciate the kind words. I've existed for about 67 years, and I'm planning to exist for a lot more. So what's on your mind?
2: Wow, you look good. You look good for your age.
0: Thank you,
2: ma'am. Anyway, sir, I wanted to say something to you that I don't understand the way the politics go. I don't understand why we had to have somebody go out of their way to cause a fire, knowing that it could hurt animals or people. I just don't understand any of this. It's all craziness.
0: Well, hold on. You don't understand arson? I mean, arson is... Okay, go ahead.
2: No, I understand. But what I'm saying is, why would people actually act on these things?
0: Because they're sick individuals?
2: Well, yeah, it just puts other people in harm's way, and it just
0: I don't think sociopaths care whether they put somebody in harm's way. It's not their concern. Their concern is, and there are two motivations, I think, for most arsons. One is money, because people burn things down to get the insurance money. The other one is a psychological sickness where people decide to burn things down because they get a psychological or perhaps even a sexual thrill out of burning things down. And I don't understand it either. It is a sickness, and people like that need to be locked up. By the way, there's a free report, and I want you to get your hands on it. It's called The Secret War on Cash. 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
7: I'm meteorologist Jason Catarina with your KFC weekend weather update. Saturday will be very warm with plenty of sunshine and a few clouds. The high temperature will reach 97 degrees. 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
12: Hey, welcome back to the Lars Larson Show. It's a pleasure to be with you. Well, now, even the Democrats who invented ranked choice voting seem to be running away from it. Is this so-called reform actually just a way to hand elections off to the fringe? I thought we'd talk about it with Trent Englund, who's the founder and executive director of Save Our States and co-author of The Case Against RCV, Ranked Choice Voting. I don't like the idea either, and I didn't like it when it first showed up. Trent, welcome back.
13: Thanks, Lars. It's great to be here. Yeah, it's a kooky way to run an election.
12: Well, in fact, it produces bizarre results. In fact, our broadcast studios are in Portland, Oregon, which does RCV voting for its city council, and they literally call the people on the city council the 25 percenters, because all of the people who won election won with 25% of the vote. And you say, how do you win with 25% of the vote?

0: Say, don't you have to represent at least a majority? No, not under RCV. Did the Democrats understand that when they pushed these cockamamie schemes?
1: Well, the irony of RCV is that it has always been dangerous for some Democrats and helpful to others. The fringe extremists want it, and as we've seen, the fringe extreme in the Democratic Party has gotten kind of loud and kind of powerful lately. And I think this move by the Democratic National Committee is about trying to rein in some of that fringe, because what ranked choice voting does is it encourages people to vote for the fringe candidates, the candidates who can't necessarily win. They at least can't maybe win this election, but you've got the DSA folks out there who they want to build a case that these should be the party's nominees in the future. And so that's why they're so desperate to get RCV, and they've already gotten it into some of these, you know, as you say, Portland, Washington, D.C., you know, some of these very blue cities use ranked choice voting because those are the people who are in charge.
0: Well, and what I find crazy about it is, you know, for the most part, you don't have to explain elections to anyone. And yet living in the vicinity of an area that does RCV, they literally have public sessions where they say, come on down, we'll explain to you how this system works. And you think, have you ever had an election system, you know, where people elect representatives, where you've had to explain the way it works instead of simply saying, people run for office, the one who gets the most votes wins and takes office and serves the public. Except with RCV, it doesn't work that way.
1: That's right. I mean, if we asked a group of kids to run an election, right, they would hold their hands up, they would vote, they would count up the votes. It's so intuitive. And yet, I will say, you know, I used to work on election policy in Washington State a couple of decades ago now, and it was amazing the problems that they had, especially with vote by mail, because people do things to their ballots that you might not expect. People make strange mistakes or, you know, decide to write notes on there or whatever. And the election officials have to figure out how to deal with all of that already. Then you add this ranked choice voting complexity on top of that. And you get absurd results. You get a lot of people being disenfranchised because they're just confused or they make a mistake. RCV creates a lot of possible mistakes that you couldn't make in a normal election. And, the Democratic National Committee had a huge catastrophe in Iowa at their caucuses in 2020 when they tried to make them a little more dependent on technology. They thought they were going to make it easier and people could participate remotely in all of this. And it became a disaster. They didn't know who won. They didn't have final results for weeks. And I think they're still running scared from that. And I think that's why they're rightly scared of ranked choice voting.
0: I was going to ask, would you mind describing to my audience, what is it the Democrat National Committee, the DNC committee, is going to decide on August 15th?
1: Yeah, so they set the rules for how their presidential primaries work, how their delegate selection from each state works. And so, you know, basically states can either hold a primary or they can have a caucus, and the DNC determines how that process chooses delegates. And what they're proposing is that if a state like Maine, like Alaska, has ranked choice voting, they're going to ignore all of the ranked choice voting adjustments and just take the first round results, right? So just look at the first place rankings, pretend like there's no ranked choice voting really going on there, which I think would be a wise thing to do.
0: Well, and in fact, but if they're doing that in primaries and the rules for primaries are set by the states, don't they run the risk that a state will say, this is how we run our election, and the DNC says, yeah, thanks very much for all that other stuff, but we're just going to take the first round of vote counting and we'll base the system, the results on that?
1: That's right. I mean, it's caught some of the folks, I think especially some of these Democrats in Maine, off guard, because they forget that when you use ranked choice voting, if it's a state election, a general election, then the state determines the rules for that. But when you're doing that in a primary and the DNC is deciding how the delegates actually are chosen, yeah, they can, you know, the state is, they're going to use ranked choice voting. They're going to have these ranked choice voting ballots. But the DNC is just going to ignore all of that and grab the first round results as soon as they can get them.
0: Yeah, but that's the thing I don't understand, because, Trent, I end up explaining to my audience, they'll say, well, why is it the party gets to decide, you know, how the primaries are run? I said, because the parties are private organizations. They happen to do some of their decision-making through elections, but they're not a government agency. They're a private organization. But then you have the collision between a private organization that's choosing its nominees from a primary, but a state gets to set the actual laws that govern how the primary operates. So does the Democrat Party's set of rules supersede the state law, or vice versa?
1: Well, so the, I mean, effectively, yeah, the party's rules are going to supersede the state law in this case. Wow. And it's similar to, in the last couple of cycles, there have been some states that have tried to move up in the calendar, right? You know, they, yep, say, we want to be more important, and so we're going to hold our primary or our caucus early. And both of the parties have gone through threatening and sometimes following through with saying, well, if you do that, we'll just ignore it altogether. And your state gets no delegates at our national convention. So,
0: wow. That is Trent Englund. Trent is the founder and executive director of Save Our States and the co-author of A Case Against Ranked Choice Voting. 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
4: 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And by helping them thrive, all of us thrive as well. 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Progress begins with birds. It all begins with birds. 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
6: From ABC News, I'm Wayne Cabot. It's a landmark victory for families across the country, says the New Mexico Attorney General, Raul Torres. A court there ordering Meta to pay nearly $1 billion for knowingly designing products that put children at risk. In addition to a $375 million civil penalty, the court told Meta to pay $567 million toward youth mental health. Meta saying in a statement, "We disagree with the ruling and will appeal." Lawyers for a man who confessed to setting a Spokane wildfire that burned hundreds of homes say that Aaron Farinacci may not have been in his right mind.
7: His attorney asking a judge for Farinacci to be mentally evaluated before he enters a plea.
8: The court will review documents associated with the evaluation.
7: The judge agreed to hold off on arraignment. Prosecutors say Farinacci has admitted to starting at least 25 fires last year, describing fire as beautiful.
6: ABC's Alex Stone. A Florida man is facing attempted murder charges for allegedly shutting off the air supply of a young diver in a turf dispute over lobster fishing. ABC's Victor Akendo has the story from Miami.
9: According to the affidavit, 18-year-old Hunter Coffer was diving using a floating air tank attached to a long hose called a Brownie Third Lung when another boat approached at a high rate of speed, circling the vessel several times. There was an argument over who was there first, and moments later, they say they saw Simpson swim over to the air supply unit and intentionally turn it off.
10: We have a diver down there, you...
9: The teen pulled to safety by his partner on the boat, who told police the boy was gasping for air.
6: Airspace over 9 states had to shut down today.
11: What's going on with the airspace?
12: Center is shut down.
6: Confusion at Minneapolis Tower when radar systems went offline. Last we heard, the FAA isn't exactly sure what brought the systems down. 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
6: Cameras that help law enforcement can also give citizens the creeps.
15: Critics are calling Flock cameras a mass surveillance system, sparking protests over privacy concerns.
16: Even if I trust my police department, I don't want them knowing my every movement.
15: In a statement to ABC News, the CEO of Flock, Garrett Langley, maintains the company's products help, quote, solve serious crimes and protect communities. Adding Flock condemns any misuse of the cameras. And in a recorded statement sent to ABC affiliate WTNH, Langley also saying this.
17: The debate of privacy and safety is an important one. And at Flock, we believe they can coexist.
15: Rena Roy, ABC News, New York.
6: Olympian David Hearn, accused of vandalizing the reflecting pool, can take a victory lap. A federal judge today dismissed the criminal case with prejudice, meaning the government can't charge him again. A Florida man got arrested for allegedly sneaking onto a JetBlue plane at Fort Lauderdale Airport today and taking a nap. Sweetgreens does not serve iceberg lettuce. It has not been connected to the cyclosporiasis outbreak, and still it is lowering its earnings estimate because of reduced sales because the outbreak hit last month and people stayed away. Even before that, though, Sweetgreens was struggling as young people cut back on their spending. Legionnaires patients suing New York City claiming Harlem got poor treatment. Wayne Cabot, ABC News.
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13: 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It's a pleasure to be with you on a Thursday. 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Of course, naysayers go to the head of the line on this show. 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You can find it at Lars Larson Show. This one was inspired a bit by what happened in Spokane this past weekend. Spokane, Washington saw a series of fires that burned more than 10,000 acres. They caused the evacuation of more than 65,000 people, destroyed the homes, about 850 of them at latest count. But thank God, not a single person suffered a serious injury. Not a single person was killed, as opposed to the fires in Palisades, California, about a year and a half ago, January of last year, in which a number of people died as a result. And that got us thinking, should convicted arsonists who intentionally cause deadly wildfires, a wildfire that caused a death, should they face the death penalty? My answer to that would be yes. I think the death penalty is very, very effective, and all the evidence out there supports that notion. All the best university studies, and believe me, I cite those studies because they come out of liberal universities that if you thought they were going to come up with a predictable response, they'd say, well, the death penalty does not save lives. Now, the best university studies show the death penalty does save lives because it does deter people from doing these deadly things. So, should convicted arsonists who intentionally cause deadly wildfires, should they face the death penalty? I'd answer that one yes. You can answer it any way you like. You'll find the question at Lars Larson Show and at LarsLarson.com, and brought to you by AMAC, the Association of Mature American Citizens. AMAC has the conservative values I believe in, so I joined about a decade ago. You can join too. Just go to amac.us or call 888-262-2006. AMAC's better. Better for you and better for America. Now, in yesterday's question, we asked, should there be a limit how long ICE, Immigrations and Customs Enforcement, can detain somebody without a bond hearing? I said no. There should not be a limit. 72% of you joined me in that no vote, but a surprising 28% of you said yes. There ought to be a limit of some kind. By the way, a couple of updates on a couple of stories that I've been following. 350,000 Haitians who are living in the United States have officially been stripped of their temporary legal status as of today. And they could be detained and they could be deported. This comes weeks after the Supreme Court sided with President Trump in a dispute over TPS. That's the Temporary Protected Status Program. TPS allows people from certain countries to live and work in the United States because it's too dangerous for them to go home. Well, people from Haiti have benefited from TPS since, get this, 2010, the last 15 years. Federal officials have now announced more than $100 million in rewards for capture of key figures in a deadly Mexican drug cartel, along with some new indictments. Acting Attorney General Todd Blanche says the new rewards and charges are part of the Trump administration's ongoing efforts to take the cartels apart that have plagued this country for far too long. Glad to get your calls. If you want to join in, it's 866-HEY-LARS. That's 866-439-5277. Send your emails to talk@LarsLarson.com. Our email of the day so far today, but you can send more to talk@LarsLarson.com. Lars writes, Kurt, we have a failing socialized program called Social Security. I'd agree with him on that. As population declines and the workforce drops with free handouts, so does the funding for Social Security, is what he's written to me. The same thing will happen with all socialized government-sponsored programs. I am 20-plus years away from Social Security, but I've been paying in for at least the last 27 years. I've seen everything the government subsidized to make it affordable end up destroying the economy and destroying the free market capitalism. Then the government-elected representatives ask for more taxes and fees to balance out the difference. As a public servant, we get a decent cost of living increase of 6.5%. And then months later, they increase the income tax. So in reality, you'll get an income cut. All I see is more free programs that the radical left pushes, the more I have robbed out of my hard-earned paycheck, makes it impossible to live, let alone to get ahead and look forward to retirement. Kurt, I understand the problem you're talking about. The problem is Social Security is a Ponzi scheme. It has been fiscally unsound since the day it was created back in the mid-1930s. It continues to be fiscally unsound today. The only difference between the 1930s and today is that in 1930, the system was about 100 years away from running out of money, which it will in about 2034. But at 1934, they were already running short of money. They were paying out benefits based on monies that hadn't even been paid into the system yet. It was a flawed idea, and it was a terrible idea. It was a Ponzi scheme, and it was a fraud on the American people. But there you are. And now you have to decide, do you fix it up, or do you decide to junk it? A shout out to our friends in Kansas City, Missouri, who catch great talk radio all day long on KMBC. That's 980 AM, and you can hear my show there Monday through Friday. And if you believe in supporting American craftsmanship, veterans, and independent talk radio, go to my website, pick up a limited edition Lars Larson Show Challenge coin. We finally found a veteran group that could produce those, and we want to benefit them. Not a single dime goes to us. Everyone comes with a personally signed thank you card, and I collect challenge coins, not my own, of course, but we're glad to make one that represents what we do on this program. What's coming up this hour? Maryland says leave your gun at the church door. Is that constitutional? Florida says sexually explicit drag shows aren't for kids. Why is that controversial? 600,000 voter files stolen, an admitted hacker, and yet no charges? How does that happen? And take just a moment to cast a vote in my X poll. You'll find the X poll at Lars Larson Show and at LarsLarson.com. Glad to be with you and glad to take your phone calls and emails. Let me tell you about something that I consider a very, very serious warning. Take a listen. Did you hear that? Listen very carefully. That's my phone. It's not ringing. No spam calls. No spam texts. I love that sound of silence. Your phone? Probably not as quiet. And here's why. The data brokers have been selling your personal information, and they sell it like it's on clearance. 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
13: Hey, welcome back to the Lars Larson Show. It's a pleasure to be with you on a Thursday. The DOJ just sued a Maryland county for stripping gun rights at the church door. Does your Second Amendment right end at the door to your church or your house of worship? I thought we'd test that on Bob Barr, former CIA analyst and former member of the United States Congress. Bob, welcome back to the program.
18: Well, thank you. You certainly hit a hot button there, Lars. Very important issue.
13: Yeah, what is going on here that, that states or counties have decided that they're going to tell people whether or not you can carry a gun or not carry a gun in a house of worship?
18: Well, of course, as I think you and I have talked about this before, but the whether or not an individual can carry a firearm, which is the primary means of self-defense going back to the colonial era, has always been a hot button issue. And the reason it is because it involves the most fundamental right that there is, and that is the right to life, your right to self-defense, your right to preserve your life. And therefore, because it is such a fundamental right, governments like to try and limit it. So it's playing itself out. If you and I were having this conversation 100 years from now, we'd be talking about the same thing, maybe in a slightly different context. But it's always going to be an issue because government does not like people to have the fundamental rights to protect themselves and to tell the government to go fly a kite.
13: Well, and the thing is, Bob, any one of these private churches, thank God we don't have any government churches, we have private churches. Although I guess on a military base, you could say that military bases have chapels that I'm sure are non-denominational. But if a church doesn't want to have people carry guns within inside the church, they can certainly post a sign. And then if they find people violating the rule, they can enforce the rule or not enforce the rule if they choose to. What was Maryland thinking when it said we're going to pass a law that prohibits carrying a gun even within 100 yards of multiple locations, including churches? What was the motivation to do this? Do you have any idea?
18: Well, and of course, ultimately these things all boil down to what I call the big C, control. It has to do with control. Government likes to control whatever it is, and they don't like people or private organizations or entities to be able to control things. So this is what it boils down to, and there's nothing that is more important to control than the right to self-defense, the right to protect yourself. That's why this is always going to be a flashpoint, unfortunately.
13: So now we're seeing the Assistant Attorney General, this is Harmeet Dhillon, who runs the Civil Rights Division of the DOJ. Are they going to be able to push back against this and get some traction?
18: I think they will. And I think you and I have talked about this also. Harmeet Dhillon is one of my favorites in this administration because she's got guts. And she is articulate, and she is an unabashed defender of the Second Amendment and the right that it represents. So I'm glad that she's going to be involved, and I certainly hope that she really pushes against this.
13: Hey, by the way, I want to ask you about another subject, but I think you're ready for it. The decision was made today to seek a referral on Anthony Fauci to suggest he committed contempt of Congress by refusing to testify, and you've got in your background that you're a lawyer, too, aren't you, Bob? Do I remember that right?
18: That I am.
13: You'll confess to that. So when Fauci sat there in front of, you know, the Congress and said, I'm not going to testify, I'm going to invoke the Fifth Amendment to the Constitution, he has or has a presidential pardon from President Otto Pen, from Joe Biden, that should have made invoking the Fifth Amendment unnecessary, and yet he invoked it anyway.

0: Was he right to refuse to answer questions? Given that he has a presidential pardon, he really can't invoke the Fifth Amendment, can he?
1: No, I think, well, he can, but he'll be unsuccessful ultimately, I think. This guy is one of the most arrogant, self-centered guys that I have ever seen. I've never met the man. I never hope to, but just watching him over the years, this man is a disgraceful narcissist. You know, people claim that about some people in public office, but he is a narcissist. And the fact that he had control over lives and money, and apparently still does to some extent, because people think he's a great doctor or whatever, is really a shame on us.
0: You know, it's funny though, Bob, because I'm not a lawyer, but I read a long involved piece earlier this week, and it effectively said there have been Supreme Court decisions. Apparently one of them involved a newspaper editor who at one point, I think from New York State, got a pardon. And I'm trying to remember, it might have been from Woodrow Wilson. In any case, he had a pardon, but then he invoked the Fifth Amendment anyway. And they said by doing that, he effectively abandoned his pardon. Is it possible that Anthony Fauci has done the same?
1: Well, now that's very interesting. I remember years ago looking at that particular case. I forget the reason for it, but that is something that is very, very interesting. Because if anybody ought to be prosecuted, if at all possible, it's this guy Fauci for doing that.
0: Well, and I'm hoping that he did, because while it's a long, kind of complicated, involved logic, if you can invoke the Fifth Amendment, because the founders said you can't force people to incriminate themselves, so we're going to give people the Fifth Amendment protection. But if you go ahead and do it anyway, if you invoke the Fifth, but you have a presidential pardon, as I understand it, because I've had people say, well, I'll just plead the Fifth because I don't want to testify. I said, you can't plead the Fifth if you're represented by a lawyer like Bob, and you go to your lawyer and say, can I just plead the Fifth? Your lawyer has to say, if you don't actually face the possibility of being indicted and prosecuted for something, no, you're not allowed to plead the Fifth. And that's always been my understanding. So if you show up with a presidential pardon and then you turn around and plead the Fifth anyway, I understand why the Supreme Court said you're effectively deciding that you have abandoned the pardon that you were given and you're not protected by it. I'd love to see Fauci prosecuted.
1: Well, there's an old Latin expression called being hoisted on your own petard, and I hope he is, because he would deserve it.
0: Absolutely right. Bob, thank you very much. I appreciate the call. That's Bob Barr, former CIA analyst and former member of the United States Congress. Hey, do you want another summer like last summer, where you barely slept at all because you were too hot all night long? Now, people do blame the summertime heat when they get a bad night's sleep, but really, it might be their mattress that's trapping the heat up against your body. If you're already sleeping too hot, summer only makes it worse. 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

0: ABC News, I'm Wayne Cabot. President Trump's choice has won the Republican Tennessee primary in a House district that was majority black until Republicans divided it, hoping for a sweep of all the House seats in that state. Brent Taylor will face Justin Pearson, the Democratic winner, in a district that now tilts Republican. Meta says it will appeal a court ruling in New Mexico today, saying Facebook and Instagram are deliberately designed to put kids at risk. The court ordering Meta to pay $567 million toward youth mental health. ABC transportation reporter Sam Sweeney says airspace over nine states shut down today as systems went offline at Minneapolis Air Traffic Control.
1: Look, we see these problems from time to time, but usually, you know, it happens for just a couple of seconds or a couple of minutes. This is much longer. It seems much more severe, and also not just radars, but the frequencies, the channels, if you will, that the air traffic controllers are able to talk to the aircraft on all went down.
0: This is ABC News.
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14: Hey, welcome back to the Lars Larson Show. I got to put this question to you this way. Should taxpayers trust Democrat Socialists of America, you know, the new face of the Democrat Party, to fix the cost of living when their solution always seems to be using somebody else's money. I'm going to give you an example. The New York Post had a great story about this joker, Brian Romero. Now, consider this. And by the way, you want to join the conversation, that's easy. 866-HEY-LARS. That's 866-439-5277. 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But Brian Romero, a Democratic district leader, is now urging state ethics officials to investigate presumptive Queens Assemblyman-elect Brian Romero. And why? He's just been elected, or he's the Assemblyman-elect, so he hasn't taken office yet. He posted a GoFundMe account that urged the public to help him pay his rent and other living expenses before he takes office. Do you remember back when AOC was first elected to the United States Congress? I mean, and when you think about the paycheck of an average member of Congress, I think it's $175,000 a year, which means they're probably getting a take-home paycheck that's got to be close to $10,000 or $12,000 every month. And she was complaining about how she couldn't find an apartment in Washington, D.C. that she could afford with a take-home paycheck of $10,000 or $12,000 a month. This guy has now been elected to the Assembly from Queens, New York, and he wants people to pay his rent and his living expenses because he can't support himself. Rosa Sanchez, who's a Democrat district leader who was Romero's election opponent, said he is using the victory in the assembly seat to entice people to give him cash. Now, wouldn't you think, if nothing else, the ethics, the optics of that stink so badly? But she wrote a letter August the 3rd, so a few days ago, to the Legislative Ethics Commission and the Commission on and Lobbying in Government. He took the fundraising page down after he got inquiries and a backlash, but not before he collected about $1,000. Sanchez called the GoFundMe begging, quote, wildly inappropriate, unethical, and unlawful. The public officer's law bans elected officials from soliciting personal donations or gifts intended to influence official duties or serve as a reward for official actions. You can't take an elected position and then turn it into cash in your pocket. Veteran election lawyer Keith Corbett said he's never seen a political candidate at the federal, state, or local level appeal for funds to pay personal bills, but he said it may have been legal. He said, I've never seen a candidate do a GoFundMe page before. It's not a violation. You know what? I'm not a lawyer, but I think it is a violation. If you're taking your elected official position and you're saying, give me some cash, the open invitation is, and if you give me some cash, I'll make sure your issue gets taken care of. He was endorsed by Zohran Mamdani. He was endorsed by Letitia James, the attorney general, and, of course, by AOC. He had previously said it was a mistake, said he didn't keep any of the money he collected on the GoFundMe page, and he took the page down. But this is what passes for ethics by Democrats. And if you're asking me, Lars, what would you say if a Republican did it? I'd have the same objection if a Republican did anything like that. By the way, speaking of Republicans, is presidential security keeping up with the threats against President Trump? A man carrying a loaded handgun and hollow point ammunition arrested at Donald Trump's Los Angeles area golf club. That was right before his scheduled visit. The suspect was seen photographing and filming the grounds while appearing to monitor security operations. They found a 16-round magazine loaded with ammunition in his pocket, a loaded pistol in his car. A search of his home showed up an illegally modified rifle, a second pistol, body armor, all kinds of stuff. Now, are we keeping up with security for a president? Or has it become so commonplace now to report on attempts on Donald Trump's life that the public no longer gets shocked by it anymore? Oh, and then there's this. Should taxpayers be on the hook for another multi-billion dollar student loan bailout? Now, if you listen to this show, you understand. I don't believe in bailing out any of these students. They're going to tell you, but I decided to get a degree in button sorting or beetle tracking or making bayberry candles, you know, to refer to a Robert Heinlein line. This is the crazy stuff. If you went out and got a stupid degree from a university, that's your fault. It was your choice what kind of degree to pursue. You borrowed the money. You need to pay it back. But a $23 billion class action settlement between the Department of Education could result in debt forgiveness for about 500,000 student loan borrowers following years of disputes. An advocacy group that brought the lawsuit forward, and they did this about 7 years ago, said dozens of schools were implicated for significant institutional misconduct. Most of those schools have now closed. And the plaintiff argued that the schools misled them with false promises that their education would lead to higher earnings, transferable credits, and stable careers. They also say the Trump administration delayed delivering the settlement that they were entitled to. I think a whole bunch of this student loan payoff nonsense, it's all about entitlement. Oh, and then I got to mention this. Florida, I think Florida is doing exactly the right thing. Shouldn't every single state in America put this kind of restriction in place? Florida has a law now. It says no children at drag shows. That law has now been upheld by a federal appeals court, upholding the law that bans children from attending drag shows, a measure put in place with the support of Governor Ron DeSantis. In an 8-5 opinion, it was handed down day before yesterday. The majority ruled the law was constitutional, and those on the dissenting side criticized the measure as overreach. I'd ask you this. Even if you have friends who are transgender, what kind of adult transgender wants to perform in drag in front of children? Doesn't that immediately tell you that is a sick puppy right there? If you've got an adult who likes to perform in drag in front of children, I think you're a sicko. And I think Florida's right to protect the kids. 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It's called The Secret War on Cash. 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
0: Hey, welcome back to the Lars Larson Show. It's a pleasure to be with you. I'm glad to get your phone calls and emails. I got a couple of things I want to mention, just a couple of cleanup items. Number one, Mayor Zohran Mamdani of New York City received a decidedly chilly reception from some Staten Islanders. This happened two nights ago, Tuesday night, drawing loud boos and jeers and profanity when he appeared at the borough's annual National Night Out Against Crime celebration in Midland Beach. Mamdani arrived this evening as more than 3,500 residents and families gathered at Turtle Circle on the Midland Beach boardwalk. Now, this is a big event. It involves police. 43rd annual NYPD Patrol Borough Staten Island National Night Out. As the mayor made his way to the stage, sections of the crowd erupted in boos, some attendees shouting for him to leave. Despite the hostile response, Mamdani delivered a brief greeting. So then contrast that with one of Mamdani's fellow Democrats, Amy Klobuchar, in Minnesota. She showed up at a big farm festival going on in Minnesota, and she tried to insist to the crowd she had always been a big supporter of enforcement on the border. In other words, she's trying to make people believe she was actually in favor

of enforcing America's immigration laws? No, I don't think so. The crowd in that case actually laughed at Amy Klobuchar. Kind of suggests that maybe reporters have her measure. Maybe they understand what's going on. And then in nearby Wisconsin, should a diagnosis of bipolar disorder, should it matter when Wisconsin voters pick a governor? Consider this, the post-millennial. That's our friend Andy Ngo, the investigative journalist. He points out far-left candidate and front-runner for Democrats for governor in Wisconsin, Francesca Hong. And she is a piece of work. If you followed some of the craziness she's been associated with, she has already admitted to being diagnosed as bipolar, a mental health condition that can lead to somebody having manic episodes as well as more depressive episodes, which can last between days and weeks. She is currently the Democrat primary poll leader for the gubernatorial race. She told a magazine in an interview a couple of years ago that when she was younger, she had a mental breakdown and was diagnosed with bipolar disorder. Michael Schellenberger, who's a journalist, posted, "Bipolar disorder is a serious mental illness. It is highly treatable with lithium. I don't think it's disqualifying, but voters deserve to know if Francesca Hong is getting professional care and what it is." Hong is a card-carrying member of the Democrat Socialists of America. She is slated to be the Democrat nominee for governor if the polls play out the way they appear to be playing out right now. And then consider this. Did Marine One, that is the presidential helicopter, did it nearly repeat last year's deadly helicopter crash in Washington, D.C.? A helicopter carrying President Trump came less than 1 mile from a passenger jet above Washington on Tuesday of this week after garbled communications with Reagan International's control tower delayed air traffic controllers from clearing nearby air traffic before taking off. The crew of Marine One, that's the call sign for the helicopter that carries the president, made 3 attempts to warn controllers at National Airport that they were 3 minutes away from taking off. The communications appear not to have been heard by air traffic control. That put the presidential helicopter in the flight path of an Envoy Air passenger jet. Seemed a lot like what happened last year. You remember when a fixed-wing plane ran into a military helicopter at their closest proximity? Marine One was 0.8 miles, about 4,000 feet lateral distance, about 700 feet of vertical space from that passenger jet, according to two people with knowledge of what happened at the FAA. And then consider this. Is the College Board actually starting to grade the tests for advanced placement in high school? Are they grading on a curve? In 2021, only 17% of high school students that took the AP English test earned the top marks on the exam. 4 years later, the number for getting top marks has ballooned to more than 43%. Sounds like more than a little bit of grade inflation there. The major markup on grades for the AP English Lit test is one of the dramatic rise in passing rates since the COVID pandemic. Now, does it make sense that students who are taking these tests, having been denied about a year of schooling during the pandemic, are somehow doing twice as well? Students earning a 5 on the AP test rose 61% on 9 subjects from 2021 to 2025. It sounds to me like there's a little bit of cheating that's going on. Oh, and then consider this. Is artificial intelligence watching your kid's bus ride a good thing? Yeah. This is going on in Indiana. Greater Clark County Schools rolled out AI dash cameras on 12 buses to start the new school year, if it notices anything. So this is if the AI detects that the bus is involved in hard braking or distracted driving, it alerts officials within seconds. They say you've got another bus monitor watching you. Big Brother is watching you. The camera turns on as soon as the ignition starts and stops rolling 5 minutes after the engine turns off. It detects when somebody is too close to the bus. It detects when there is sudden acceleration, rapid braking, or what they call distracted driving. We get instant alerts.

0: hurts if we've got a cyclist or if we've got a kid that is too close to the bus. Now, what they've found is there's no AI detection as far as facial recognition. The only thing we even save are videos if it has a license plate on it or if somebody passes what's called the stop arm. That's where the stop sign comes out that tells people don't cross the bus, don't pass the bus, because the bus is stopped and it's either taking on kids or letting them off. Installing the equipment did not cost the district anything. There's a monthly fee of $13.95 per bus for the service. Doesn't sound like it's terribly expensive, but would you feel better if you knew that your school district had another way of monitoring the performance of both the bus driver that's carrying your kids and the kids that are on board it and whether or not they're getting too close to the bus at various times that might put their lives at risk? Sounds like it's going to be awfully attractive, although I'm not crazy about AI. I think AI gives me the heebie-jeebies most of the time. Oh, and should military family members get a pass when it comes to deportation? Consider this. Donald Trump's administration has now detained dozens of parents and spouses of active duty U.S. troops as it rolls back immigration protection for military families. The Associated Press looked at this, so take that with a grain of salt. The AP is very, very left-wing. More than 50 parents and spouses of active duty service members have been detained since Donald Trump took office for a second term. Well, if the wife or the husband of a military service member is an illegal alien, should the law apply to them? I don't think the law should not apply simply because your spouse is in the military. Glad to be with you on a Thursday. Don't forget First Amendment Friday, and don't forget to check out our challenge coins. You'll find them at LarsLarson.com.
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4: From ABC News, I'm Wayne Cabot. This has been one of the worst days for summer getaways. First, an airspace shut down in 9 states across the Midwest. Now storms temporarily shutting down arrivals and departures in the Northeast. Currently more than 800 flight cancellations. More than 9,000 delays nationwide, most from weather. But there are some lingering delays from the Midwest airspace closure earlier today.
5: Listen to the tower communications at Minneapolis-St. Paul Airport after they grounded all flights there. What's going on with the airspace?
6: Center is shut down, completely shut down. I think they're having frequency and or radar issues, so that's what the issue is. And there, as of now, zero updates.
7: The FAA says they're still investigating what exactly caused this massive outage.
4: ABC's Alex Perez reporting from Chicago. President Trump's choice has won the Republican Tennessee primary in a House district that was majority black until Republicans divided it, hoping for a sweep of all the House seats in that state. Brent Taylor will face Justin Pearson, the Democratic winner, in a district that now tilts Republican. An official tells ABC News the number of critical air defense missiles is extremely low. President Trump said today that the U.S. has what it needs. ABC senior Pentagon reporter Luis Martinez hears that Patriot missiles are down by two-thirds, and the THAAD inventory has been cut in half.
8: Making one of these missiles can take a very long time. It's estimated that it takes about 2 years to make an individual Patriot missile, and the same time frame for THAAD missiles. There are a lot of components, a lot of sophisticated parts. They all have to be brought in. They all have to be made. How do you expand this significantly? That's the time constraint right now. It could take a long time before we see replenishment of what's been used so far.
4: A New Mexico court orders Instagram and Facebook parent Meta to pay $567 million to address harms to young people through designs like endless scrolling. You're listening to ABC News.
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4: Scientists for the first time have used AI to create viruses that don't exist in nature. A paper published today in the journal Science gives hope for treating genetic disorders and antibiotic-resistant infections, but it gives fear about rogue researchers maybe making a bioweapon. Researchers trained AI to predict DNA sequences, much like how ChatGPT predicts the next word in a sentence. The AI-created virus was able to infect bacterial cells in a lab. We're told it did not use viruses that harm humans. The nation's salmonella outbreak, tied to specifically recalled jalapenos, has grown now to 345 cases, 27 states, 36 hospitalizations. They came from Sinaloa, Mexico, distributed by restaurants including Chipotle and Qdoba. ABC News medical correspondent Dr. Darian Sutton says government cuts have made tracing it harder.
10: It is already difficult to trace back and do these interviews. They're also operating at a deficit of human resources. The FDA down 20%, the CDC down 25% during the Trump administration. The lack of resources is likely contributing to the difficulty in trying to find the source and contain these outbreaks.
4: A Georgia woman says a hospital labeling error caused her to be wrongly diagnosed with cancer and undergo a unneeded hysterectomy. Cassandra Barksdale claims that Kaiser Permanente used another patient's tissue sample mistakenly labeled as hers. Wayne Cabot, ABC News.
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13: Like if someone's like, oh, that person's a raging bee, you expect them to be mean, right? And to be a raging bee. And when they're not, you're like, that's interesting. Why the disconnect? It is a very serious thing to try to divide the West because the West is a superpower, the United States in particular. 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
15: America will never be a socialist country. And I was right. What I didn't say is what they're trying to do, not they want to skip socialism. They want to go right down to the bottom of the barrel. That's communism. They want it to be a communist country. We're not letting them have it as a communist country, not even for a minute. Not even for a minute. Together we will defeat communism, socialism, and Marxism in America once and for all. It's defeated. It's going to go down. It always goes down, but sometimes it takes a lot of people with it. It takes too long. You got to nip it in the bud. 100%. When I watch Abdul, he's full of shit. I could be the greatest communist in history. I tell everybody here, would you like a free house? We'll take one from your neighbor. Would you like free rent? We'll take it from whoever. We'll take your building away from the landlord that makes 2%, and we'll rent the building ourselves. What they don't say, and what Republicans should say, is that at the end of a year, you'll have nothing but death, squalor, poverty. You'll have a life of hell.
16: As a socialist, as a guy who's trying to stand up for the working man, where did he do the best? He did the best among wealthy white liberals and among new immigrants to the United States of America. He basically represents the modern Democratic coalition, which is self-hating white liberals united to people who just came to the country for the first time and don't actually have the sense of appreciation for it that they should. Those are the people who are voting for Al-Sayed. He doesn't have a constituency among the working class he pretends to represent.
13: Well, as you can see, no shortage of insanity to cover today. Just domestic stuff, but also the DSA, which has been on the top of everybody's, on the forefront of everybody's mind. I don't know why everyone's having an existential crisis over it, because we've known about this for quite some time. I keep telling everybody, we've known that they've been going this way for quite some time. And now I think the rest of the nation is finally maybe waking up to it. So the big question when you're talking about Al-Sayed, when you're talking about some of these elections, whatever it is, the big question is going to be how effective are these smaller wins in these states that, you know, typically are pretty left-leaning? Is that going to be that win? Is that going to set up maybe a trend for the rest of the country? When the discussion was, oh, well, the win in Michigan, that's in America's heartland. I did a thing last night. I was looking and trying to see how many different stories I could pull up that said that, right? Oh, this win, the America's heartland. They really, really, as you know, they really want that whole America's heartland trend. They want to be able to say that. They want that keyword. They want to be able to say and showcase, look at all of these Islamists that are winning in these states. It's showing that, you know, it's effective and we're finally making headway. But that's in that's why I call it Little Mogadishu. It's in that area where you have a crazy diaspora of Islamists. I'm not going to say people from, just straight up Islamists. That's like the culture, the religion, the government, you know, everything. And so, you know, I don't really want to

0: I think it's getting an undue amount of attention. And people are at, I mean, yes, it shouldn't have even spread that far, but that's been spreading up there for quite some time anyway. I just note how these little narratives are being built. Just note how they're, because the way that they're talking about it, and Michigan has been voting pretty reliably blue for quite some time. Trump has been one of the only Republicans that has been able to pierce, you know, what they call that blue wall. And that blue wall, that's always been that firewall for the Democrat Party. You have the blue wall states, right? You have California, and you have Oregon, and you have Washington, and you have, you know, all of these states that have been reliably, you know, pretty reliably Democrat. You have Minnesota, Michigan, Illinois. I mean, pretty much of the, almost all of the Northeast, even though it's weird, like in places like New Hampshire, you know, you have a sizable number of people who vote Democrat, but yet that whole area, that whole, because of the way that it's gerrymandered, ends up taking the state fully, entirely Democrat. So it's these blue wall states. Trump was like one of the only candidates ever to really get in there and be super competitive. And that's one of the reasons why they keep saying, oh, the heartland, oh, Michigan. They're trying to make a show to their donors that, oh, look, we're winning some of this back. We're winning some of this back. So these states, they're incredibly important. And they really, I mean, when you lose a blue, when a Democrat loses a blue wall state, that Democrat typically loses the election. Al Gore, right? He didn't take New Hampshire in 2000. John Kerry hadn't won a couple of these states. Joe Biden was actually struggling until you had Clyburn save him with South Carolina. So, I mean, that's all. And Reagan carried it. Not since Reagan had any Democrat really broken through. Reagan carried all of those states except for Minnesota in 1984. So, because I saw this trending and I was fascinated as to why they were trying to really plant that in your minds. And that's why. They're doing a couple of things. They're signaling to their donors. They're also trying to pick away at the Republican morale. And they're trying to make it look like, look, this state where Trump was like pretty competitive, you know, look, it voted for an Islamist. Look at it. It's kind of, you know, that's what they're looking at. That's what they're looking at. So.
1: Just primaries. Come on.
0: I know it's just primaries, but think about it, though. When has the DSA ever had a candidate that ever made it that far in a primary, especially in one of these incredibly important states? Never.
2: That's a good point.
0: So that is significant.
2: But also, when have Democrats themselves not have anyone they can put up to the plate? Because that's exactly what we're seeing here.
0: I don't know how much that's going to, how much it's going to count.
1: Right?
0: Yeah. I mean, I don't know. And Trump made Michigan fall. When this was back in 24, he took that, he took Michigan, and that was a rarity. So that's, they're like, look, Trump was so competitive and he was so, you know, victorious in 24, but look what happens now, 2 years later, and we've got a socialist candidate. They're going to target Mike Rogers. Just saying. So that's one of the things that I kind of want. I want you to be aware of how, because I'm watching these narratives be built. I'm watching them get built, and I'm just, Now, a couple of other things. Fauci looks like they're going to hold him in contempt. They passed that referral. So the Senate that was led by Rand Paul, the Senate committee that was led by Rand Paul, they voted to hold him in contempt because he wouldn't answer a single question. Wasn't one of the questions that they asked him, and we didn't play all of them, but wasn't one of the questions they were asking him literally like, can you read the Fifth Amendment? And he was like, I would like to cite my Fifth Amendment privilege. I can't stand him. That Hoggle from Labyrinth, who at least was helpful. Hoggle was helpful. I feel like it's mean to Hoggle. Shouldn't make that comparison. I'm going to do it anyway. But the Wall Street Journal reported that they also now have a copy of his iPhone that he was using while he was managing and advising POTUS about the pandemic. I really want to know what's all in there. How much do you want to bet that the man has an entire folder in his photo collection of just like press clippings of himself where he would, you know, he does. He has a very kind of sort of psychotic aesthetic to him, right? So I don't know what all his phone's going to, what all it's going to show, but that's apparently, that could be a sideshow because, you know, his diaries, they're still pouring through. I've never seen a man keep so many diaries. Dear diary. So they're voting to hold him in contempt. And, you know, ultimately, if there's going to be any kind of legal penalty, that's going to be something that happens not nationally. That's going to be a state issue. So I'm really hoping that these AGs get on the ball with this. So, you know, we'll kind of see with that whether or not they make that happen, because it's ultimately going to be them. It's going to come down to these state AGs. And that's one of the reasons why they had that big discussion about, you know, whether he was perjuring himself, et cetera, et cetera. So, but holding him in contempt and considering, like some people were saying that there could be charges brought against him. They're betting on it right now. Polymarket, I think, has a 37% chance that he's going to be charged by Christmas. That doesn't seem encouraging. So POTUS has told leakers, because all of these stories that are coming out about the missile supply, and we talked about that with General Kellogg earlier, POTUS said, we have plenty of missiles, but your supply of freedom is about to dwindle, basically, is what he's telling them. He was saying, no, we're not running out of munitions. And this was something that SecWar also said. I linked it to you in your prep chapter and verse over at Substack that came out this morning. So POTUS is batting down those leaks because media outlets have been running with this story, another narrative that is being crafted. They've been running with this story that we're out of all of these munitions and this is horrible. And so the United States better not, you guys better not say anything to Iran. And I just find it hysterical that people like Tucker Carlson have jumped all over it. And Gal Sharpton, the sentient ward on the backside of Al Sharpton that popped off and became its own race hustler and began doxing conservatives during Gamergate and married a gay, you know, not even hereditary titled fake lord over in Britain. But I digress. Those people have been really, you know, the Red Green Alliance. They're rooting for America's downfall and they've really been pushing this. But the problem is that this is old hat, as we've discussed. And it's even being disputed. If I was the United States, I would want my enemies to think I've depleted things. Right. Do you honestly expect SecWar to come out and go, guys, look, I went and I counted them by hand. Here's exactly how many. And by the way, here's where they're stored. And here's also the fob that you can get just used to bypass security and take them if you want. I don't want them to let us know how many we have. So them coming out and going, guys, especially when I've seen this weaponized during the Biden-Harris saga, I just don't put a lot of stock in it. Now, do I think that we need to constantly make more? Yes. I want to have so many that people, you know, are, you know, we have to make, you know, statues out of them or totems out of them, or we have to, I don't know. I just want to be overrun with interceptors and long-range missiles and all kinds of other ordnance. So POTUS says, quote, the U.S. has massive amounts of munitions, especially certain types, he says. And additionally, large amounts are being manufactured and shipped to the U.S. as needed. Defense companies are building the largest number of planes and factories in our country's history. The other question that no one actually answered is when they're talking about taking ordnance from, like, running out, is this just in certain theaters? Nobody in the press has actually been able to identify that or answer that question, and that's important because you have different theaters, different hemispheres, different storage of munitions, ordnance, etc. And I'm just wondering if that's one for one specific area, or are they talking about in totality? Because nobody who's leaking to the press seems to know enough about it to actually leak the right kind of information. That would be the most damning. 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
12: 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Age-wise, I mean, I'm in my late 60s. I'm old enough to be his grandfather. Will he be embarrassed to acknowledge me as his dad? I think the most important thing we can do is let them know that they're safe, that they're valued and cared for and loved, and that they're important.
13: 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And it's coming from a dad that didn't expect to become a dad. And I feel very proud to be his son.
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5: And now, all of the news you would probably miss. It's time for Dana's Quick Five.
6: All right, so first up, the Atlantic hurricane season. Everyone's, the moment the headlines say, it's been calm so far, you're going to get beaten to death. That's going to happen. So now they say, now we had 2 calm hurricane seasons in a row, apparently. Yeah. I don't like that. Does anybody else feel really weirded out? Because it feels like there's a giant hand slap coming. I don't like it. I don't like it. I don't want to talk about the Perez Hilton thing, not to be confused with Paris Hilton. He's this, like, gossip blogger. And he ended up live streaming himself on TikTok, holed up in his Miami apartment, apparently having a complete and total mental breakdown where he was, like, superficially cutting himself with knives, buck naked, and it's disgusting. And, oh, man, apparently his kids that he had gotten are not, we're not there in the apartment, but good heavens. But I hope he gets help. Let's see. We also have a video showing a bison chasing a child at a Yellowstone boardwalk. These bison seem super sassy this season. So the kid was on the boardwalk. Footage was captured by another park patron, and they shared it with a news agency. It shows one woman safely walking past the bison, moving near a boardwalk, several children, then began walking towards said animal, according to the witnesses. And then one kid broke into a run, and the bison gave chase for several seconds, but that kid was able to get to safety. I mean, I would just tell my kids, you know, and they said he's not aggressive. He was not having problems. You know, they were talking about the bison that was there. I mean, and he didn't pursue the kid anymore, but it was sort of like he did it just to kind of warn the kid off. But have your kids not charge wildlife at giant national parks. That would be super great if we could all tell kids, your kids particularly, otherwise some other parent's going to tell your kids, to not have your kids play chicken with the bison at Yellowstone, because we don't want anyone else yeeted into the air above the pines. Stick with us. The fight for America's freedom is happening right now in our courts, and the decisions made today will help shape the country we leave to the next generation. That's why I want to tell you about Alliance Defending Freedom. Alliance Defending Freedom is leading the fight for free speech, religious liberty, parental rights, the sanctity of life, and the truth that men and women are biologically different. They helped win major legal victories, including helping overturn Roe v. Wade and securing a landmark free speech victory at the Supreme Court. But the fight isn't over. Right now, ADF is defending women's sports and standing up for our constitutional freedoms. But they can't do it without patriots like you. Right now, your gift will go twice as far. 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
11: ABC News, I'm Wayne Cabot. Just a terrible day for that summer getaway at the airports. First, the airspace shut down in 9 states in the Midwest from a still unexplained systems failure in Minneapolis.
12: Not just radars, but the frequencies, the channels, if you will, that the air traffic controllers are able to talk to the aircraft on, all went down.
11: ABC's Sam Sweeney, and now storms are causing ground stops in the Northeast with more than 800 flights canceled and more than 9,000 delayed nationwide. President Trump says the military has what it needs, but an official tells ABC News the number of critical air defense missiles is extremely low, with Patriot missiles down by 2/3 and the THAAD inventory cut in half. A notification to Facebook and Instagram. A New Mexico court says Meta must pay $567 million for harms to young people through addictive designs like endless scrolling, autoplay, a charge Meta denies. This is ABC News.
13: Someone had a birthday.
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17: I'm meteorologist Jason Caterina with your KFC weekend weather update. Saturday will be very warm with plenty of sunshine and a few clouds. The high temperature will reach 97 degrees. 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
0: Why, hello there. Welcome back. We're at the bottom of this first hour. Dana Loesch with you. And don't forget, you can go over to Substack, Chapter and Verse. Lots of good stuff up there. So WNBA, first, let me start with this petty little dipstick article that was written about Sophie Cunningham. If you get the newsletter, you already have this. If you're a subscriber, you got it. So just let me tell you, first off, Do I give you the website name or the title of the story first? I know.
1: Title first, then website.
0: Okay. So here's the title. The MAGA Barbie is the latest grifter to peddle anti-trans rhetoric. And it's a story about Sophie Cunningham. It says Sophie Cunningham is working hard to be the WNBA's biggest loser. And it's, and I looked her up. It's written by an ugly girl. Like, she's physically ugly.
1: So surprised.
0: Dana, you're mean. I'm being honest. I feel like that's important context because it's always the ugly girls who are jealous. Anyway, now, the website that ran this, are you ready? It's an old feminist rag that I have fought with for 20 years. The name of it is Jezebel. I kid you not, Jezebel. So the crusty old bats over at Jezebel are super pumped up. They're crashing out in like a jealous Chardonnay-fueled rage spiral over Sophie Cunningham's outright refusal to give a rat's backside about, you know, anybody to about her to fall in line with all these narratives about her support of women only in women's sports, right? I don't think anybody actually even knows what her politics are, do we? I don't care. I'm not going to sit here and be like, unless you're a jackwagon like Javier Bardem, I don't care what your politics are. I'm sure that I watch or appreciate the work of musicians and actors and writers or whatever, and I don't know what their politics are because they haven't fetishized making politics the central of their being, right? So I don't know what hers are. I think it's unfair to say, and retarded, that, well, she doesn't like men and women's sports. She's MAGA. That's so stupid to just say that the complete blatant observation of scientific fact renders one a Trumpkin. That's stupid. We all know how dumb that is. I don't know what her politics are. All I know is that she is more of a scientist than Ketanji Brown Jackson because she can define what a woman is, right? So the issue came up. It all started in that interview that she gave with ESPN that Sophie Cunningham did. She gave this interview with ESPN and they asked her about it. And she was just saying, look, I think that, you know, part of love is speaking truth. You guys know the quote, blah, blah, blah. And she, you know, defended women and women's only sports. And she received a lot of support from women around, you know, the world for that. Her sneakers, her Adidas shoes sold out. And she already won this PR war. That's the thing. But they're trying with this try-hard narrative that they're peddling. And so they want, because Cunningham believes that women are real and they have different physical abilities and different limitations than men do, that somehow that makes her MAGA. I don't know. This is a nuance, as I wrote earlier, that is lost on the mental abortion welfare queens that right over at an old bat website that was named literally after a biblical skank that was yeeted out of a window, trampled to death by horses, and her remains consumed by stray dogs. That is the person that they decided to honor by naming their, what I guess you could crawl the digital scrawlings on a dive bar bathroom wall, Jezebel. Can you imagine? You're a grown-ass woman, and someone's like, what do you do for a living? Oh, I write. Where do you write?
2: Jezebel.
0: How lame is that? That's so lame. Grown people. But what these broads, again, the old bats over at the website named after the biblical skank who was thrown out a window and trampled by horses and eaten by dogs, what they don't realize is that Sophie Cunningham already won this PR war, guys. She already won it, and so did Caitlin Clark. She's a household name. Right? Her Adidas sneakers, like I said, sold out. By the way, they've also skyrocketed in price on resale sites. So if you can't get them in the store and you go to a place like StockX or somewhere else, the prices are crazy and people are paying it. I mean, she, along with Caitlin Clark, are selling tickets. She's scoring major sponsorships. The thing with her is that she is not using the platform that she earned through talent and hard work for anything other than good and saying just, you know,

0: she's not going out there and you know, being a polemicist. She merely answered a question about men and women's sports during an interview with ESPN. She didn't hold a rally. She didn't go and rant on TikTok like so many of these annoying broads. And that's what makes these outmoded Dibbev so mad, right? Because they're irrelevant and they have to work so hard to pierce through the social consciousness and join a national conversation where literally all Cunningham has to do is just kind of like say some words while answering a question from ESPN and that's it. And I think that that's like one of the reasons why there is such a bitter and petty tinge to the coverage of her. I mean, she's, and you know, on, and I mentioned this the other day, Clark is getting a lot of blowback because people didn't like her answer. Guys, I actually think that it was helpful the way that she answered the way she did. I don't care what her politics are either. She just wants to play ball. Some people are like, well, she said some things that are woke in the past. Oh my gosh, I don't care. I don't care. She Sydney Sweeney'd this answer. And I didn't think her answer was dumb. If she would have answered in the way that everybody would have wanted her to, she would have been playing in partially bait. They were trying to see if they could provoke more politics out of her. They're trying to get you to hate her. They're trying to get you to hate Sophie Cunningham. And some people, again, are falling for this media narrative. She's Sydney Sweeney, the answer. People don't hate Sydney Sweeney because she answered how she answered. Caitlin Clark was the same thing. She did the same thing. She's already in the headline. She doesn't need, you know, we don't need to help out the press by trying to divide Clark or Cunningham from, you know, each other or their fans or their teammates. I just think that it was really smart the way that both of them kind of handled it, because it's showing this crazy hypocrisy of modern feminism, which is exemplified by, you know, sites named after dead biblical skanks that were yeeted out of a window, trampled by horses to death and consumed by dogs. And then all that was left was their palms and their heels and their skull, literally. But they're, if you notice, these people, they're excoriating actual women and they're defending women that are defending women's issues while insisting that women are so replaceable that men can do it as good or better. And that's the hypocrisy they're exposing. By Clark refusing to play into it, the attention went back on their hypocrisy. She did not give them anything to rage about for another news cycle. That's why they're so mad. And that's why they're like, why? Look at that, MAGA. Look at her. She didn't go out and like defend. She didn't have to. It's been defended. And I think everybody kind of knows, I mean, especially Cunningham, Kate Clark did not say that she agreed with the left at all. She was like, I'm going to focus on basketball, etc. She's been dealing with her own demons. It's okay if not everyone attends to the same battlefront all at the same time. Good grief. And people just need to lay off a little bit, right? I like this. I like the very smart, strategic answering but not answering. Because it then forces the attention back on them having to deal with their double standard. And they don't want to deal with that. Now, speaking of this, I got a couple of bits of audio for you as well. So Coco Gauff was asked about this. Because now the big thing is for all of the, you know, the fruit biscuits in the Alphabet community to try to go after these female athletes and get them. Where are you at on this issue? That's the only thing they care about anymore. Cut 19.
1: As far as that, I mean, I understand the reasoning behind it. I do think that this kind of conversation has created a lot of animosity towards the trans community, which I'm not really a big fan of, but I also understand the need to, I guess, the biological difference and the need to protect that and preserve that. So I think it's a conversation that is very nuanced. And it I need to have a nuanced answer. So yes, I guess kind of agree with trying to protect the fairness in women's sports, but also do not like the attack that it is creating.
0: So I would not have taken this long to answer the question. I would have been like, look, I play tennis. You're talking about men and women's sports. There's going to be more than one ball that's going to get hit with my paddle if you bring a man out into the women's. That's what I would have said. I'm not even kidding you.
2: These are athletes, so I feel bad that these people
0: too.
2: Have to politically answer something in front of the press. It's silly.
0: I wish that they had handlers that would go out there and be like, STFU, ask her about tennis. Ask her about basketball, for crying out loud. What are you doing? That's what they should do. And then women's tennis number one.

0: I say, do you know how easy you could just make this case? And they said, well, you know, we're not going to do that. We're not going to go out there and tell people we're going to cut their entitlements. That's just a losing proposition. And just, you know, keep in mind that these elected leaders are merely just reflections of the people that send them to DC. But I think voters trusting their state legislature is a very difficult thing because after COVID, I don't think that there is a limitation on public cynicism, right? And for good measure. I don't think anybody, no jury would discuss it. One of my friends said there was no organic support for the amendment, and there was a lot spent to pass it. And I mean, because I couldn't believe the difference, 80 to like 16 or something, 83 to 16, something insane like that. I've never seen that much of a difference on any amendment ever. And on something where that has to do with income tax, that's the other thing. I'm like, how, what is wrong with, and I know people had questions on it. As a conservative, my immediate default is, yes, I want no income taxes. Yes, I want to, because my understanding of it, and I talked with a lawyer friend of mine back in Missouri, is that, you know, technically, because people were worried about where they were going to get the other taxation from, where are they going to get the other methods of taxes, but subsequent tax proposals and increases still have to navigate through and be passed by the legislature. And then people that, which then created the flaw of, well, where do you get the number that the income tax brings in? And they said, well, we're going to expand sales tax to reach services that have never been taxed previously. And then we'll raise that rate slightly. So it's going to expand the scope of things that are going to be taxed in terms of sales tax. And then that percentage is going to be slightly increased, which I don't think that there was, I don't think that they provided specificity on what that number would have been. And it was a 5-year phase out. And they were going to phase it out as it was essentially being written and implemented. So that's how it was. Essentially, that's how it was structured. So it's the fear. I think there was some fear mongering about cuts to public services for sure. We can talk more about this in the next hour. But I also think that, man, where was Republican messaging though on some of this? It's very interesting because I follow all of these issues, and I actually was pretty certain that this would pass. I got that one wrong. I was pretty certain this would pass because I'm like, people are going to read between the lines, and surely they're going to know that they can be able to, they're going to peddle, like pepper their legislators with questions on this stuff. So I don't know. There's a lot, like what services would it extend to? We'll come back to this because I know we got Florida Man on the way. Our partners for the program that help bring you the program, by the way, it's our friends over at Chapter. Look, Medicare is, honestly, I'm going to be honest with you. I think it's purposely confusing. I think it's done so to try to harangue people into super expensive plans that don't cover what they need, and then they're on the hook for that for the rest of that term. It's on purpose. That's how people get in the wrong plan. Chapter was created and exists to cut through all of that confusion. 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
17: It's his life mission to make bad decisions. It's time for Florida Man.
2: All right. So first up, a Florida. Oh, this is horrible. Oh, gosh. What? And So a Florida man was arrested because he stole a teddy bear that had child's ashes in it from a woman that he met on a dating app. Okay, why am I so confused as to how this happened? Flagler County Sheriff's Office, this happened just literally a couple days ago. They were dispatched on August 1st to help Flagler Beach police officers with an investigation into a suspect. This guy went to the police after a woman went to the police and said this guy had been controlling and aggressive. He tracked down her location, followed her around the county, and then stole her child's ashes from her in a teddy bear. Oh, my gosh. He looks nuts.
18: How long have they been dating, you think?
2: Not very long.
18: Yeah, 3 weeks.
2: At all. Also, would you go on a date with someone who had whatever that is tattooed above each eyebrow?
18: No.
2: I don't think I would either. So he's back. One of their dates was at a Culver's. He's back in the pokey. So, let's see. I don't want to do the guy who chopped up his sister with a machete and then said, why aren't you dead yet? That's horrible. And I don't want to do that. Also, a Florida woman, a 77-year-old USPS delivery worker, was arrested because 80 cats and 12 dogs that she stole along her route were all found in her house.
18: What?
2: She stole animals along her way as she was delivering packages, and they all found them in her house in Martin County, 80 cats and 12 dogs. So she's totally in jail. And, of course, she was a hoarder. Of course. I mean, of course it was. We have more on the way, third hour. Stick with us.
19: As a parent, you said you'd never give up the convertible.
20: Look, the van even has its own backing.
19: You said you'd never stop listening to your music.
21: Do your happy dance, do your happy dance, yeah.
22: That's right.
19: You said you'd never schedule your life around a stuffed animal.
23: Nobody panic. Bun Bun is still at daycare.
19: You said you'd never give in to demands.
23: Two kids meals. And a chocolate shake.
19: And never put them in harm's way.
23: I'll be right back, little man. Just gonna pop in the store for diapers.
19: But never happens. 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
23: Long line today.
19: Mm-hmm. 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
26: What's going on with the airspace?
27: Center is shut down, completely shut down.
25: Systems went down at Minneapolis Air Traffic Control Systems, grounding flights in 9 states, confusing pilots and the tower at Minneapolis-St. Paul. It lasted 90 minutes, but delays could last for a day or two, says ABC Aviation contributor John Nance.
28: When you're talking about the Air Route Traffic Control Center, which is what this was, Minneapolis ARTCC, that controls your flight when it's above 30,000 feet, moving back and forth across the country. And without the communications, without the radar, that's just a major problem.
25: Those problems got worse when thunderstorms temporarily grounded flights across the Northeast. Facebook got a notification it doesn't like at all, a court in New Mexico ordering Meta to pay $567 million to pay for mental health harm to children across platforms. For the first time, scientists have used AI to create viruses that don't exist in nature. A paper in Thursday's journal Science says the AI-created virus was able to infect bacterial cells in a lab, but did not use viruses that harm humans. Researchers trained AI to predict DNA sequences, similar to how ChatGPT trains AI in the next word of a sentence. On the plus side, it could solve genetic disorders and antibiotic-resistant infections. The downside? A rogue researcher could create a bioweapon. Every city in Italy has been placed under the highest heat alert. In the U.S., Southwest, even hotter now. Extreme heat warnings as high as 120 through Sunday. Michael Simpson of Florida is facing attempted murder charges for allegedly shutting off a diver's air supply in a turf fight over lobster fishing. ABC's Victor Akendo.
29: Simpson's family says he has devoted his life to boating safety and even serves on a boating safety council. They call the allegations categorically false.
25: This is

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0: Kellogg is speeding up the end of artificial colors in its cereals. Coming next year, a year earlier to a cereal bowl near you, Fruit Loops that actually contain fruit. Colors made from fruits and vegetables, not synthetic dyes. The change is coming to all its colorful cereals like Apple Jacks, and Kellogg's is removing BHT, the artificial preservative, from the few cereals that still have it. The rush is coming as Target says it will stop stocking cereals with artificial colors in the spring. Walmart is pulling artificial food dyes from its stores by January. The man authorities say confessed to starting one of the Spokane wildfires that destroyed more than 900 homes has a court date, but the arraignment was put on hold indefinitely for a mental health evaluation.
3: 37-year-old Aaron Farinacci now charged with 4 additional counts of arson. Investigators say he admitted to planning for 2 weeks and setting the Old Trails fire, which burned hundreds of homes in Spokane. On Thursday, his attorney asking a judge for Farinacci to be mentally evaluated before he enters a plea.
4: The court will review documents associated with the evaluation.
3: The judge agreed to hold off on arraignment. Prosecutors say Farinacci has admitted to starting at least 25 fires last year, describing fire as beautiful. Alex Stone, ABC News.
0: Florida man arrested for sneaking onto a JetBlue plane and taking a nap. Wayne Cabot, ABC News.
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7: Like, if someone's like, oh, that person's a raging bee, you expect them to be mean, right? 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And when they're not, you're like, that's interesting. Why the disconnect? It is a very serious thing to try to divide the West, because the West is a superpower, the United States in particular. 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
7: Welcome back to the program, ladies and gentlemen. It is I, your lovable curmudgeon, Dana Lash. Top of this third hour. Have you guys seen the latest talk points? You are right to be suspicious of what I just said. So, the new talk points, the new 10 talk points. Tucker Carlson unveils a 10-point Tucker Carlson unveils a 10-point manifesto because he thinks he's going to go third party and everyone's going to be like, yes, we hate Trump and like you. So he unveiled his tuck points. He wants a third party. He wants a Ross Perot kind of sitch. And I don't even exactly know what his point should be. I really feel like he's getting ahead of his skis over this. He talks about, okay, so this is what's interesting. It sounds like totally socialist. He talks about sovereignty, blah, blah, blah. He says a whole bunch of podcast slop. And then he says America should rebuild farming, manufacturing, and craftsmanship while rejecting economies dominated by finance and real estate speculation and weapons. What? Sounds a little bit of mom's demand there. Also, how? Notice that these people never have a how. Like all the people complaining about grocery prices and saying, burn it all down. I'm like, wait, so what would you do to change that? Right? How would you change that? Or simultaneously, people don't understand the tariff problem, tariff situation. You can't have it forever. He also talks about urban planning. This is why I can tell he's like so perpetually online. He says he's not. But then he gets into like this trend, which I actually have always hated brutalist architecture because it looks like a giant square turd. I mean, I don't like any of it. And he says that urban planners, they uglified American cities and there's brutalist architecture and all this other stuff. It's an attack on the. So what all these are just like YouTube comment statements. This is not a 10-point plan. This is like, these are things I don't like. That's what this is. I don't like brutalist architecture. Okay, and why is this part of your 10-point? Are you going to like make it to where the government is going to tell you what kind of building and what kind of housing and what everything should look like? Because that kind of sounds like Russia. Or you're talking about rebuilding, you know, this, that, and what is it, the manufacturing and craftsmanship. How are you going to do that? Is that going to be another government proposal, another government initiative? Because that kind of sounds like Russia. And then he goes healthy, you know, the food agenda and universal sobriety and all this other stuff. I mean, again, kind of sounds like Russia. What are you doing? Everything that he puts in here and in his tuck points, everything that he's got in here, the solution, honestly, if you're reading between the lines, it's more government. You need the government to do this. You need the government to do that. You need the government to be against this type of architecture, et cetera, et cetera. And then he'll be like, government officials should be punished for lying to people. Okay, well, typically they are, but everything's been so hyper-politicized and we've completely lapsed with judiciary, I would say, curation, that it's made it a little difficult. But that, what does that mean? How are you going to... Lady, to be honest, well, yeah, so do you, but you're not. Anyway, so what's your response? How are you going to deal with it? This is, again, it's just like shouting into the wind with no solution. There's not a single solution. I mean, literally, one of his tuck points is number 8, wise. What is this nonsense? I'm just going to say some words. It feels like this is an attempt to be super intellectual, and instead it's pseudo-intellectual. Dissent. What? I don't even know. United. Oh, my gosh. I mean, it just sounds remedial. I don't know. And then he describes himself as the intellectual hub for a small but vocal faction of people who hate Trump and say that he abandoned America First and all this other stuff. And, of course, you get into Joe Kent, who's a Russian stooge, and his wife works for Max Blumenthal, who literally just went to the Ayatollah's funeral where there was lots of death to America's yelled. And then, of course, Thomas Massie, who doesn't understand why he lost and all this other stuff. I mean, it's basically a bunch of like losers who can't win elections who think we're going to lose on a larger scale now because we lost on a smaller scale. Now we're going to go big and lose large. OK, I mean, they got Clyde from Any Which Way But Loose, Representative Clyde there as well. I mean, this is just stupid. It's like the losers who got picked last for dodgeball forming a union and being like, we're going to regulate how you pick for dodgeball because we're mad. I mean, it's what it is. That's what this is. And these are the people who have been, by the way, all of the people who have been saying, well, you have to unite and you have to unite with all these people. Now they're saying they're calling for the jettisoning of anyone who opposes them from the Republican Party in a fun turn of events that you saw coming from intellectually remedial people.

0: So I just think it's fascinating that people who have no idea why they kept losing, now they want to create a third party and lose more. And Tucker just wants people to, like, adore him. So he just wants people in his little circle that are going to fawn all over him and act like he's smart. Because he needs that, because it didn't happen for him elsewhere. I don't know. I'm surprised his drunk, crusty old brother wasn't there at the table with him. Just shocked. But none of this makes sense. People were like, he should run for president. That's the stupidest thing I think I've ever heard. No. So he was like, well, yeah, we're going to help build a third party. And that's what I think. I really don't think that they're actually going to do that. I think what they're going to do is, like, milk it for clicks and, you know, speaking roles at different, you know, kooky confabs. And that's all it's going to amount to. Maybe they'll sell some books to their withering base. But I don't really think it's going to. I just don't see that. He's too polarizing, purposefully so. And people like to see a record of accomplishment. I don't see that here. I don't think anybody does. So, I don't. That's the tuck point plan. The 10 tuck points, Kane. It sounds literally like somebody's live journal.
1: Yeah.
0: We need to have an honest, wise. What is this? These sound like affirmations. What are you going to do about it? All these people, well, we need to do this. Okay, how? What's the solution? Instead of just bleeding into the wind. What's the solution? You don't have any. So, oh, by the way, speaking of no solutions, James Tallarico cut 15. Guys, he tried to show you how tough and manly he is. Manly James Tallarico. Doing manly things, right? Like trucks, that's manly. Bacon, that's manly. Blowtorches, also manly. Here he's trying to up his manliness skill tree by trying to master a blowtorch. Oh boy. He just looks terrified.
2: Okay. I didn't kill anybody.
0: You held it for five seconds.
2: Not bad for a politician.
0: He held it for five whole seconds, guys. Look, I'm holding it. I'm doing the man thing. I'm being manly. I'm holding the blowtorch. Take it from me now.
3: He says not bad for a politician. It's not good for a politician either to handle the
0: blowtorch. It's not good for just like a person, much less a politician. No, it's definitely not good for a man. I mean, I got to be honest with you. If I met my husband and I saw him holding a blowtorch like that and standing there locked in fear, we would have never been married for these 26 years. Our children would not be here. It would not have happened. Would not have happened. So the Senate race with him and Paxton, this race is winnable, but I think Republicans are hell-bent on losing it. I think the Republican, remember I told you that if there's going to be any hiccups, it's going to be Republicans that do it. So I'm looking, I'm monitoring. They keep asking me to do surveys. Should I do them? I keep getting like the little.
3: Can we do them live on the air?
0: I mean, I guess so. I guess
3: then
0: we could.
3: I am for it 100%.
0: I mean, probably. So I'm looking at, let me go down to Texas. So Tallarico is right now plus two in one of the latest surveys. Oh boy. He's starting to pull ahead. This one was done the 27th through the 30th, just of last month. So the margin of error is 2.8. He's barely within the margin of error. There was a New York Times Siena poll that had a tie, but then there was also a T4 poll that had him beyond a point and a half beyond the margin of error. A Fox News poll, which was done the 23rd and 27th of last month, this was had him plus three, right at the margin of error. So, yeah, I think it's, and so much of it is, well, Paxton's corrupt. I hope people realize that he was exonerated from the impeachment. They definitely did try to do a political hit job on him with that, and he was exonerated. Now, I'm not going to speak to someone's marital woes or lack thereof, because I want a vehicle to carry my vote. I want a vehicle to get my agenda done. And I guarantee to you it's not going to happen with James Tallarico. So for the people out there that are like, I can't support Paxton, by not supporting Paxton, I'm going to put it in black and white terms, and you can say you're withholding your vote. That's fine. You're just, I hope you know that that counts in favor of Tallarico. If people are worried that and this is a great psyop that's being perpetuated upon people, telling them that their vote is an endorsement of every wrong that the man's ever committed. That's such a ridiculous gaslight. It's not. By way of argument, that can also be applicable towards Tallarico. By not supporting Paxton, then, or not voting for Paxton, I guess that's an endorsement of Tallarico. Right? Because remember, not voting is still a vote. Not participating is also an action. That's real. And Tallarico is the guy who has no problem with Sharia law. This is a guy who can't define a woman. This is a guy who will immediately back any kind of gun control plan possible. So I don't know what people think that they're getting. This is a guy who said Jesus was a socialist and loves abortions. So I don't know where people think, you know, if they think that not taking a stand in this race is absolving them of something, it's not. By allowing that kind of blasphemy, actual blasphemy, and that's why I think that's why I think Tallarico is even worse. Because he ought to know better. And he's masquerading as some shepherd while actually going out there and blaspheming and telling you that, oh, yes, Jesus likes abortions and would have had abortions. Yes, the Bible supports this. Yes, and which it obviously, unequivocally does not. But that he is doing that so purposefully to me is so much more malicious and outright evil. Back to my point, so not participating is participating. No one's asking you to endorse somebody's lifestyle. This is a vehicle to get the agenda through. And by not supporting having a vehicle that is amenable to your agenda, you are absolutely facilitating the rise of his opponent. There's no ifs, ands, buts or about it. I'm not going to sugarcoat it. I'm not going to handwalk anybody through it. I'm not going to do that at all. And for the Texans, some of those who are trying to remain influential, who lost races elsewhere and who only get a hold of me when they need something, we're watching this and we're going to remember all of this. The people who stood to the sidelines when Texans needed them for a Senate race. We will remember that the next time they come with hat in hand to ask to promote a book or ask to retweet their piece on an article they wrote or ask for an endorsement or ask for something else. The ledger is long. So are the memories. We got a lot more on the way as we move. Our partners will help bring you the program. It's Alliance Defending Freedom. They've been in every fight. They do not pull their punches either. And they have won so many victories. You guys remember, for instance, the Jack the Baker that was out in Colorado, that people went after him because he is a devout Christian. He told me he wouldn't make me a Halloween cake. And that's fine. He's a devout Christian. He also wouldn't do a same-sex ceremony, a cake for a same-sex ceremony. And they, even despite referrals to other bakers, the left went after him, tried to ruin him. They dragged him in court, in and out of court for 10 years. And he would not be here standing if it wasn't for Alliance Defending Freedom. Baronel Stutzman, a florist that's on the West Coast, same thing. They have gone and fought and have scored major legal victories and helping to overturn Roe v. Wade and also securing a landmark free speech victory at the Supreme Court on behalf of a Christian counselor. They have fought some of the biggest cultural and legal battles that we have been in. They have allowed for legal precedents. They fought and have won legal precedent that have been protecting us. They're working to protect women's sports through common sense legislation as well. 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
20: And now, all of the news you would probably miss. It's time for Dana's Quick Five.
0: So, a man driven insane by noise admits to killing his neighbor's fish. Of all the things. So he used oil and detergent. BBC, no one cares about your stupid pop-up ads. I swear to you, I will fly to London.

0: and I will find out whoever decided to like not optimize your website, and I will beat you to death with your stapler, rhetorically. A man who admitted using motor oil detergent to kill his neighbor's fish after he was driven insane by the water pump noise has been sentenced. Jerry Duffy, 76, of Haley Road, Barnet, North London, pled guilty on the day of his trial to the Welsdon Magistrates Court to 3 counts of damaging property and 1 count of unlawfully destroying fish in March. He climbed in the guy's garden. He was, like, tired out of sleep. I mean, how loud was the pumping your pond, right? I mean, I get it if it's, but there's probably ways to, just saying. Oh, there's a steakhouse in Florida that launched nude dining. This really should go under Florida, man. It's a Hollywood steakhouse that offers a nude dining experience. That's disgusting. No, oh my gosh, that's so gross. They're trying to come up with a new concept to attract business. Maybe just have good food. No one wants to be with their naked butts sitting on public seats, gross, with their fibbly bits all hanging out while you're trying to eat steak. That's disgusting.
1: What bits?
0: Fibbly bits. I don't know. I just made it up. Your little fibbly bits all like out there in the wind. You know, nobody wants to see any of that when they're eating meat at the dining table. I mean, just because you can. And they actually want to pay you to debase yourself in such a way. $250 for men, $150 for women, $300 for couples. Oh, wow. They said it's an experience just dripping with class and elegance.
1: Stop.
0: I swear to you, it is.
1: I can do it at home.
0: I know. Yeah, I know. That's, you know, that's, no, no one's going to go to this. No one's going to this. We have a lot more on the way.
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6: ABC News, I'm Wayne Cabot. It might take days for the airlines to recover from a 90-minute shutdown of the entire airspace across 9 Midwestern states from a systems outage in Minneapolis. Lingering delays across the nation made worse by summer storms in the east. Evacuation zones for people around Spokane will stay in place for weeks, says the sheriff. Worried about toxic fumes, the arsonist who admits to a fire that burned 900 homes will undergo a mental health evaluation. New Jersey Senator Cory Booker went to the Senate floor after hearing of a third death tied to a privately run detention center in Newark.
7: I'm now asking for unanimous consent to pass the Delaney Hall Closure Act, which will close Delaney Hall within 90 days. 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We are out of time. How many more people should die?
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0: Welcome back to the program. Dana Lash with you. John Fetterman has now double-dog dared Abdul El-Sayed. Well, was it a regular dare? Was it a double-dog or triple-dog?
13: I feel it was a triple-dog.
0: Triple-dog has to be answered.
13: Yeah.
0: Double-dog can be ignored, but you'll be called a coward appropriately. And a regular dare can be ignored.
13: Yeah.
0: This is cut 11, because he's like, why don't you just keep campaigning with Hassan Piker? Go on. Dit. Watch.
14: They're not ashamed to say these kinds of, you know, things. You know, like, you know, abolish all of those things that they're not viable. And now Asayed, he just won, you know, and I just want to issue a dare. Continue to campaign with Hassan Piker right now. You're in a general election now. I dare you. Keep campaigning with someone like Hassan Piker. You know, if I was a Republican, I would just dump the, you know, $20 million for ads. You know, he pals around with Piker.
0: He's right.
13: Yep.
0: Do you think Republicans are going to know? They're not going to listen to him. What do we do? What ads should we make? What are they doing? Anybody know? What actually are they doing? Like, whether it's the Senate race in Texas, whether it's this race in Michigan, what are they doing? What is the plan to deal with the DSA beyond they're socialists? We know that. What is your plan to deal with it? Of course, they're dealing with this kind of within their own circle, some of them within their own staffs. That's the big thing. By the way, speaking of Fetterman, let's just go through the hits. He went after Bernie Sanders. Bernie Sanders, who has defended, like, the idea of campaigning with people like Hassan Piker, et cetera. Listen to Fetterman on Sanders here. This was funny.
14: They're afraid of them, honestly. I mean, they can say that in politics. You can define what you're afraid of is if you're unwilling to criticize them. So now, like, I think it's entirely appropriate. I think it's a responsibility as a Democrat to call this out. But I just like to remind everybody watching right now, you know, Bernie Sanders will never represent any more than 640,000 people in Vermont. That's all he's ever done and he ever will do. He's never won an actual competitive election. And now why can't, you know, stop giving me lectures on how to win.
0: True. Where's the lie? There isn't one. Oh, yeah. Now, he also, because he was talking with John Stewart, who has, I guess, foregone his studio and now just, like, sits in front of his computer to do these things. But this was, he was pressing Stewart on the subject of Israel and getting into Hamas and Hezbollah, all of this, cut 12.
15: Why does Israel get to decide?
14: Well, the defining question is, does Israel engage in a genocide?
15: In Palestine? Well, according to the people that define those things, yes.
14: Okay, yeah. Well, and I strongly disagree with that. By definition, that wasn't a genocide. The Jewish community actually experienced a true genocide for that. Now, if Israel's goal was to eliminate, you know, as many Palestinians as possible, they could have accomplished that in a long time ago for that. They were not engaging in a genocide.
15: Just because you're killing a group slowly doesn't mean you're not killing a group. Just because you could do it faster.
14: No. That was the terrible cattle, the collateral, you know, of an urban war that forced Israel to fight behind because Hamas was holding their hostages and refused to disarm and send our people back home.
15: I think they've killed like 1,200 Palestinians since the ceasefire.
0: Well, that's not true. I mean, unless you think
14: yeah,
0: Hamas,
14: and most of them were killing Hamas leadership. And I think that's necessary. You know, when you have people that were responsible for organizing 10/7, and I was like, I think it's entirely appropriate to eliminate them.
0: He's not wrong. He is not at all wrong at all whatsoever. Go Fetterman. He's smarter than the other Democrats. He's never going to be a Republican and even said such. By the way, the UN, they're always like, well, you know, we don't actually possess the authority to legally define this or not. And it's been these like UN independent bodies, the ones that are the all these radical leftists within this completely irrelevant body. I'm not going to sit here and use an appeal to authority from the United Flipping Nations. Please, not happening. But he was right to press back on this because I've never understood the whole, well, Israel defending itself in Gaza is genocide. But what about the Hamas using like citizens as shields as genocide? Why does that never get said? Hamas paragliding over and killing, you know, over 1,200 people in one day is genocide. Why? That's never been said. Never been said by anybody in the left ever. No, they're very upset if you kill Hamas. Oh, you're committing genocide. And then they quote these numbers that Hamas has given them. At one point, didn't Hamas was like 70,000 people were killed in one week? It never happened. And I think it was Amnesty International and all these other groups had to go in and be like, oh, yeah, actually, that never really was accurate. That never happened. I mean, don't elect people to represent you who then turn around and build tunnels underneath your home and use you as human shields and then cry at the consequence of that. And don't expect another entity that you attacked to care more about your people than the elected governing body is supposed to care about the elected people, the people that elected it. I mean, this is the reality of reality. These people have no idea. No idea. No idea of the conflict. No idea. No idea of it. But I like Fetterman. They will never run him for higher office. With or without a stroke, they would have never run him for a higher office. Because he sounds too centrist, which is what they want for a midterm, for an election, for a general, outside of a primary. During the primary, it's who is the biggest communist? Who is the biggest absolute piece of feces? That is what this primary is going to determine. And then after the primary, they race to the center. Look at all.

0: Yes, we're so centrist.
1: They're going to bend over backwards. That's going to be a little difficult for El-Sayed, though. How is he going to campaign as a centrist with all of the stuff that he has said and tried to scrub from the internet and what he said on video and who he's campaigned with and the stuff that he has literally articulated with his own mouth that he supports? It's going to be really hard to run centrist back from that. Now, speaking of someone who's not a centrist, Mayor Mamdani was booed at a Staten Island NYPD event. Listen to this.
2: Ladies and gentlemen, are you ready for some more dancing? No, we're not. We're getting an award. Somebody's getting an award. You want to see who's getting an award? Come on, guys, I want some energy here.
1: He couldn't even, didn't he speak for like an second?
3: It was less than a minute.
1: Yeah.
4: It was like 35 seconds, and you couldn't even hear what he was saying because of all the boos.
1: Nobody likes him. He, honestly, he should not show up to the 9/11 memorial. He really should not. But I think he's going to anyway, and then if anything kicks off, they're going to use it as a way to say, oh, look at this Muslim, this anti-Muslim bigotry. Look at the anti-Muslim bigotry. Oh, these people are so, that's how they're going to frame this. So he will show up, and he is going to create as much chaos as possible. And then they're going to use it as, look at this, Islamophobia. I mean, if not all Muslims are terrorists, but pretty much all terrorists are Muslim. So, you know, there's something to be said about statistics. That's not a lie. There's a reason why there's a stereotype. Because part of it's rooted in truth. And if you don't like statistics, then change it. Don't yell at people for observing statistics. We're not going to sit here and avert our eyes and be gaslit into suppressing our voices because you want to sit here and fellate this false narrative. Not happening. But they're going to say Islamophobia. What was the Babylon Bee headline? That if they just would stop killing people, you could just not... something to that effect.
4: They said something about like how many people do we have to kill to convince you we're a peaceful
1: religion? We're peaceful, damn it. Believe that we're peaceful or we're going to chop your head off. Ma'am. Not the same. So I don't know how they're going to operate. How does the DSA operate in a general election? You know, if there was ever a threat of a third party, I think it's more prevalent up on the left than the right, but the left is so terrified. These are people who are not alphas. They get very uncomfortable if you have to get away from homogenization. For as much as they try to talk about diversity, they are homogenized completely. Everyone has to think the same. Everyone must think the same. Everyone must dress the same. Everyone must like the same things. That's how they are. And if you don't like it, then the eyes turn red and the programming kicks in and they're... they go nuts. So I don't know how that's going to work. Interesting. There's a new survey looking at battleground states. And it is a navigator. It's a Democrat entity. 34% have a positive view of the U.S. economy. 63% have a positive view of their personal financial situation. So Republicans have to convince people that their good situation, their personal situation that they are in, they have to be able to convince them that it's a result of Republican policies. And I'm looking at this. I'm going to link this, by the way, in your prep email. But it's a congressional battleground wave survey. And it was done from June 23rd through July 1st. And they looked at 1,500 likely voters, so not registered, but still likely voters in congressional battleground states. And they were asking them, which of the following do you feel is the most important issue? And everyone's jobs in the economy, inflation, cost of living, threats to democracy, all of that. Gun violence does not even track. Gun violence is literally like way at the bottom. Yeah. Nobody cares. So the left lost majorly on that. That fight's over for a generation. Nationally, anyway. They're going to try incrementally state by state, locality by locality. But the biggest issues are inflation, the cost of living, threats to democracy, government corruption. Those are the biggest.
4: Integrity of elections hits 8%, but yeah.
1: Yeah, integrity of elections. And then after that, it's Social Security, Medicare, and Medicaid.

0: that and then still maintain that inflation and the cost of living is super important to you. That's ridiculous. Sorry, but we have like a serious financial literacy problem in this nation, because that should be as high, if not higher, than inflation and cost of living and jobs and economy. They're directly related. So I don't know how that can be so off. It went from 16% in February of 25 and all the way down to 6%. But meanwhile, inflation and the cost of living and jobs in the economy have remained pretty static in terms of your top issue. What is the most important issue that Congress should make a top priority? So I just find it fascinating that that hasn't changed. But then people are like, I guess I just don't care about government spending, which is the biggest driver of this overall. I guess I don't care about that as much. What are you doing, Republicans? What are you doing? We got more on the way as we roll towards Today in Stupidity, our partners that bring you the program, the folks over at Webroot. 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
9: It's better to laugh at the insanity than just to go along with it silently. 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Lots of good stuff up there. And then YouTube, Facebook, the podcast, if you missed anything. I'll be on Fox Business in the 4 p.m. Central Hour. I believe it's the evening edit. And I don't know what the topic is, but that will be coming up. So, I have to tell you, people are now asking why Trump's hair looks fuller after he spoke in Vegas. It's actually, I was like, why is this trending on social media? Came. I'm really done.
10: Looks shinier and fuller.
9: Trump's fuller hair draws online speculation.
11: What? Speculation?
9: Mm-hmm. Yeah.
11: What are we speculating?
9: I guess that he doesn't, or that, I don't know what they're speculating. I don't know if they're acting like he's had, like, what, plugs or a weave or something?
11: Yeah,
9: I don't know.
11: Is it a toupee? Is it a shiny new toupee? Is that what they're speculating?
9: Yeah, apparently. They're acting like, oh, why is his hair so full? It's a new hair look. Did he get a new hair piece? They think that he got a hair piece. I just think it looks like his hair isn't combed back all the way. Right. Like it's almost styled differently. That's what it looks like. So I don't know what they're... I can't even believe this is a thing. People are saying that he looks like Betty White. It's not like that. I don't understand why that's the big focus. Anything that they can do.
11: Yeah.
9: Oh, my gosh. Anything that they can do. That's bad. But apparently having cocaine in the White House cubby and all of that.
11: He had a great time in Vegas. All of the stuff that I saw from Vegas was Trump just being himself, entertaining the crowd, saying the things that need to be said. He was in and out. And they just can't stand that. They can't stand it, yeah. So they have to make some other distraction.
9: Something has to, exactly. There has to be some other kind of something. Let's see. Tomorrow is going to be, tomorrow's already Friday. For whatever reason, I almost said tomorrow's Thursday. Tomorrow's Friday, so we're going to get you all set up for the weekend tomorrow. But in the meantime, today in stupidity, what are we
11: all about? Right, it will be Amy Klobuchar, which, by the way, her last
9: name... she's still around.
11: Yeah, her last name sounds like the worst Pokemon you could ever get.
9: I choose you, yeah. Klobuchar, and it throws Klobuchar, a hairbrush at you.
11: Klobuchar. This is... Even her constituents don't believe her. They laugh right at her when she says she's all about border security. Listen to this.
12: Amy. I've long believed and supported funding for order at the border, and I have worked well with law enforcement in Minnesota for years.
11: Listen to them.
12: But what I...
13: Quiet.
11: Yeah,
13: quiet.
11: They don't... They're not buying it. Sorry, Dems. I know that your actions, which are opposite of your words, you've been skating by this whole time, not having to face accountability, but I think those days are coming to an end.
9: Yeah, I think those days are pretty much over, yeah. For sure. Folks, that does it for us today. Again, make sure you go and find us on YouTube and Facebook. 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And if you missed anything, either from today or earlier this week, you can always go and download the podcast, go and catch up on any of our interviews, anything like that. And then don't forget also, Substack, Chapter and Verse. I will be on Fox Business in the 4 p.m. Central Hour and back with you to finish the week out tomorrow.
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15: From ABC News, I'm Wayne Cabot. Well, so much for that quick summer getaway. Summer storms caused hundreds of cancellations across the country after a day when the entire airspace was shut down across 9 states from a systems outage in Minneapolis. Hundreds of flights were unable to take off. Others were forced to divert. ABC Aviation contributor John Nance says it lasted 90 minutes, but it's going to take days to recover.
16: From the airline's point of view, the ripple effect is monstrous because you've got crews in places that they can't, they really shouldn't be. In other words, you've got crew timeout problems. You've got people in places that they don't have the equipment to fly because that's someplace else. Any time you put this system on the ground, any part of it for 90 minutes, you've got a ripple effect that will go on for at least a couple of days before the airlines are fully back to normal.
15: The evacuation zones for folks around Spokane will remain in place for weeks, says the Sheriff John Nowles.
17: When they are inhaling these kinds of toxic fumes and substances that are airborne, it might not be fatal immediately, but it can cause serious health risks and death years later down the road.
15: A serial arsonist admits to starting one of the fires that destroyed 900 homes, saying that fire is powerful and beautiful. His attorneys have asked for a mental health evaluation. New Jersey Senator Cory Booker on the third death of a migrant taken to the privately run detention center in Newark.
18: Every single day DHS keeps Delaney Hall open is another choice to let this happen again. 3 times already.
15: On the Senate floor, Booker calling for Congress to shut down Delaney Hall. Olympian David Hearn, accused of vandalizing the reflecting pool, can take a victory lap. A federal judge dismissing the criminal case with prejudice, meaning the government can't charge him again. Celebrity daughter Northwest just dropped the video for her debut album at age 13. You're listening to ABC News.
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15: What was supposed to be a Wednesday deal for Iran to reopen the Strait of Hormuz hasn't materialized yet, and so oil is higher again. Mortgage rates rose for a fifth consecutive week, 6.99% or 6.69% for a 30-year. It dropped a little bit on 15-year mortgages. President Trump has signed executive orders designed to put new limits on citizenship for those born on U.S. soil. Deputy Chief of Staff Stephen Miller.
21: To expand the definitions of people who are ineligible for birthright citizenship. That includes, for example, alien enemies of the United States, members of foreign terrorist organizations, and large categories of people who lobby and act on behalf of foreign governments.
15: The administration says some people come here pretending to be a tourist, pretending to be a visitor, just to have a U.S. citizen child. 41 Legionnaires patients are suing New York City, claiming a breakdown in testing failed to warn people of the danger. Nunzio Quinto was a patient at Harlem Hospital.
22: That I find it disheartening that after I was diagnosed with Legionnaires, that my coworkers were not notified. And I found this out a few weeks afterwards. And evidently, neither were the people in the neighborhood that live there. They're also in danger.
15: The suit also claims the people of Harlem got poorer treatment than the people from the Upper East Side. The Law Department of New York City is reviewing the case. I'm Wayne Cabot, ABC News.
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0: Now, it's Red Eye Radio. Gary McNamara and Eric Harley talk about everything from politics to social issues and news of the day. Whether you're up late or you're just starting your day, welcome to the show. From the Relief Factor Studios, this is Red Eye Radio.
1: All across America, we are Red Eye Radio. He is Eric Harley, and I'm Gary McNamara.
2: Hi.
1: All right.
2: What?
1: The Republican burrito debate.
2: Hmm. And like a Republican burrito. Can I get extra guacamole on that, please?
1: I saw it and I went, I hope this goes away quickly. And it didn't go away. So it's like then the vice president got involved. I go, okay, I'll talk about it.
2: All right. Okay.
1: But it all started with, and we had mentioned this the other day where Matt Walsh wrote, grocery prices are insane. They're still rising. Addressing this problem should be the number one priority of every elected leader. End the stupid foreign wars and focus on this issue. It's one of the main reasons socialists are gaining power. And the reaction to it was a lot on the right stating that, you know, well, you know, people should cook more at home. If you look at the history of food prices, it's the lowest that it's ever been, even with the price increases. Or it was mainly because of what happened in the Biden administration that was the cause of this. Then you had Andrew Colvert, right? One of our Turning Point USA college students gave me his take on affordability. A burrito should not cost $20. And he writes, yeah, a lot of this is a hangover from COVID and Biden-era inflation, but the lived experience is the same. It just feels like basic things cost too much. Then Washington Post columnist Mark Thiessen wrote, Cry me a river, the burritos in the college cafeteria are included in your meal plan. Which then the vice president, J.D. Vance, responded to Thiessen. I'm surprised to hear Mark say this. If you've ever met him in person, it's quite obvious the man has never missed a burrito. And it was like, okay, the vice president is fat shaming here. And I'm just like, oh, God, please stop. Just stop. Number one, the only place, you know, I've talked about this before, because I'm a type 2 diabetic, I hardly ever eat out anywhere. You know, except for when I meet with the family and I go to the breakfast place in Clarence Center, New York. Marty's that I always talk about that I go to.
2: Yeah.
1: But when I go in there, I count carbs.
2: Mm-hmm.
1: You know, when you're type 2 diabetic, you count carbs. And because I have, my doctor told me a while back, he said, want the good news or the bad news? And I said, give me the bad news first. And he said, type 2 diabetes is going to kill you. And I went, what's the good news? And he goes, you'll be 120 when it does, if you keep, you know, doing its way. Because, you know, what I have is chronic. It keeps getting worse. It will get progressively worse. Luckily, I've had it 10 years, and my blood sugar is lower than when I was originally diagnosed. And, again, not even close to doing any damage to my organs, so that's good. You know?
2: Yeah.
1: That's, you know, it's all good. But so I count carbs in order to do that. And normally it's between 40 and 60 grams of carbs a day. The average human being is supposed to eat about 300 grams of carbs, which shows you've really got to watch your diet if you're going to do just 40 to 60 grams a day.
2: Yeah.
1: So I don't go out much, but when it comes to burritos or tacos or whatever, the only place I ever really hit it is when I'm back in Buffalo and I go to Mighty Taco.
2: All right.
1: So, I went, Googled it, you know, Mighty Taco burritos. How much are they? Are they $20?
2: Hmm.
1: I'm like, you know, I go in and I get, you know, two or three different things. And then when I get there and I like it because, pretty low carb. The only carbs are in the shell.
2: Right.
1: You know, and it says a standard super, super mighty burrito at Mighty Taco costs $3.10 to $3.20 in stores, while delivery apps like DoorDash price individual specialty burritos closer to $5.85.
2: Mm.
1: So there you go.
2: Okay.
1: A Super Mighty Burrito in store, $3.10 to $3.20. 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And, you know, that's, you know, there. At restaurants, I'm sure they cost more if you go to a fancy Mexican restaurant.
2: Well, yeah, I think if you go to a sit-down restaurant, a casual dining, I looked it up. I don't have a thing against Chipotle, but I don't really eat there. My son does, my wife and my daughter, they like it. And I looked it up, and I thought, you know, because I Googled while you're telling this story, most expensive burrito in fast food. And the Chipotle has these are add-ons. You have to add this on. Like double meat, extra guacamole, queso, and basically customize your burrito. It can be anywhere from $14 to a little over $26. Now,
1: for one burrito?
2: Yeah, but that's you're doing add-ons, right? So there's a comedian that does this thing, you know, where they if you ask for guacamole, it's an add-on. It's actually extra. You know, well, that's whatever it is, $2 extra or whatever it is. And he says, you know, I felt, you know, kind of slighted that she assumed I couldn't afford the $2. And the truth is, I couldn't afford the $2. But anyway, they do these add-ons. Like if you do double meat, you know, I mean, you can do an add-on at any fast food place. You know, extra cheese. Well, they're going to charge you extra. So anyway, I don't know what that burrito looks like, a $27 burrito from Chipotle. I would really love to see the size of that burrito. It looks like a toddler wrapped in foil, I'm guessing.
1: I'm going to guess I would not eat that in one setting.
2: Well, you're going to have to share that. That's going to be a family meal. Let's get a burrito for the table kind of thing. But, you know, it goes through. Like they have Taco Bell, one version of their burrito, one of their burritos is roughly $6, a little over $6. Del Taco has one for roughly $8. It's a premium, heavily loaded options. You know what I mean? You can add on to these things. Look, if you're eating, here's my point. If you're eating $20 burritos, maybe it's time to recheck your dietary decisions. maybe. I'm just saying. You know, if you're hungry, or you know, you buy one and you split it into like three or four meals. Now it's getting expensive. I went through a drive-thru and I ordered. This goes back to last summer, actually. And I went through a drive-thru and I ordered two of what I thought were, you know, the mid, you know, priced items, and a drink. You know, it was like $14, and to me that's a lot of money. But when you add it up, you know, it's like $6 for each, and then the drink. I was like, oh, okay. You know, so because when we were around, a burrito cost half a penny. We could go through the value menu. I lived off the value menu. You know, I mean, I used to buy ramen by the truckload. You know, it was like $12 a truckload. And, you know, so I know how to be frugal when it comes to food. I still love frugal food. Beans and cornbread, I can survive on that. Ask my wife. But, it's, you know, we talked about the pricing thing, but part of the pricing thing is also the convenience of it. It mentioned the delivery apps. There's an upsell on those delivery apps. There's one or two grocery stores that promote our in-store pricing is what you get on the delivery app. It's not increased. I don't know how they work that out with DoorDash, but that's how it works. With a couple of them. Sprouts is one of them. And, you know, if you're in the world of having it delivered to your door and complaining like I do, they don't deliver it all the way to the couch. You know, people, you know, complain about what they're paying for. You can be frugal and in any setting. I understand pricing is an issue. I'm not discounting that. You and I have talked to no end about that. That's an issue right now. However, you can also be frugal. And if you're complaining about a $20 burrito, well, remember, well, there was the, what was it, the McDonald's $18 meal or something. I forget what it was. You know, but look, if you go through a fast food place, you order the big things and make it a large, supersize it or whatever, then, you know, you're starting with add-ons, which is one more reason not to do that very often. You know what I mean? I mean,
1: right.
2: there are other choices
1: right.
2: you can make and complaining about it, you know.
1: Getting to the economics and the politics of it.
2: Mm-hmm.
1: And we had talked about Matt Walsh's column the other day, and then the criticism that he got from mostly Republicans,
2: mm-hmm.
1: where Republicans are saying, yes, but food, because they right now Republicans understand that prices are killing them.
2: Oh, whether you like it, there's a story, in fact, I say
1: right,
2: on that.
1: Whether you like it or not.

0: whether you it's $20 or not. Forget about the burrito thing.
1: Yep.
0: Prices are the one thing that are just killing this administration.
1: Yep, as I mentioned.
0: Right. The administration came in and said, we are going to lower prices day one.
1: Yep.
0: That never happened. Don't overpromise and underdeliver.
1: Right.
0: And that's what this administration has done. And when you look, for example, at the politics of it, and Jim Garrity wrote this in his column yesterday about the vice president responding to Thiessen, Mark Thiessen, who was in essence defending the administration by saying, "I'm Crimea River, the burritos in the college cafeteria are included in your meal plan." The vice president of the United States responded to Thiessen, "I'm surprised to hear Mark say this. If you've ever met him in person, it's quite obvious a man has never missed a meal." You can see Thiessen's recent appearance on Fox News here, and you can see for yourself whether Thiessen looks overweight to you. Note that Thiessen is effectively defending the Trump administration's record on the cost of living, or at least contending that the complaints are hyperbole, and Vance is calling him fat in response. It is just unthinkable that anyone would want an option besides Vance as the 2028 Republican presidential nominee. Huh? And it's the point that you should be talking about the fact of the goal to bring prices down instead of calling somebody fat. Yeah. And as we said, Republicans can do everything they want and say the history of food. And as we said the other day, it's all about what people are experiencing now. You can say all you want and justify it. And it can be true, as we said, with the history of what it costs to buy food. It doesn't matter because people live in the bubble of today. Trump knows that. That's why last December he lowered 200 tariffs, because as much as he says the foreign governments or the foreign companies pay for it, when he lowered the tariffs, he said this will lower the prices for the consumer. But great point made by John Puri in National Review. Talked about everything else that's out there. Well, you know, whether it's just, you know, what we saw during the Biden administration and everything else. But during the Biden administration, this is, you know, this is the thing, and it's still going up. He said, as he wrote in his column, but you know what could be the main cause of higher food prices over such a short period of time, or even the cause of higher prices of goods and services across the board? Maybe it was blowing up the money supply by 50% in 6 years and dishing out all that new money like candy. Look at the growth of the money supply over the past 10 years. Look at the average prices for food away from home. Now look at the average prices for all consumer goods. I'm looking at the two graphs right here. I'm not saying that it's exactly the same chart, but it's exactly the same chart. When you look at it, when you look at inflation and you look at the money supply going up, it almost looks exactly the same.
1: Well, you know, and you bring up a point about the GOP. And the Republican Party, you know, having some issues with the White House on this, on messaging. And it's actually a story that the Politico put out just a few hours ago. And here's just one part of it. At a briefing last month, for example, White House officials encouraging lawmakers, GOP lawmakers, drawing a contrast with the radical Democrats who they argue are unelectable, which is a solid point. Quote, rather than standing on our accomplishments, which is on the cost of living side, are mixed at best with the war, one, end quote, one House Republican said. In other words, look, you know, what your any accomplishments with the economy, we're still not over this hump on pricing. And then you add in the cost of energy with the war, and it makes it even worse. So we're not getting anywhere with that. We can't do accomplishments. And yeah, you can point to the crazy left, but people are expecting you to do something. And if they think you can't do it, they're going to possibly, we don't know, possibly look at the other side for some kind of solution to get them to a better place financially, economically. And that's a problem. And, you know, Politico's a left-leaning publication. We understand that. but they point out things that are going

0: on with House GOP members where you don't want to come out against the president. You don't want to come out against your own party leader. But there are issues right now. And you're going to have to focus. It's too late to get anything done by November on pricing. And with Iran, they don't expect anything that's going to be done between now and November there. So how do they explain it at home in their districts? How do you explain that? What do you say to them? Oh, that's the crazy left, the crazy left. Yeah, but prices are too high. $4 a gallon, $4 a gallon. Yeah, but the crazy left. I don't know. You and I have been talking about this.
1: We said it day one when Trump was in office. We've been screaming, you've got to do something about prices now. We were criticized by many people in our own audience for doing that.
0: Yep.
1: Now we look where we are right now.
0: Yep. Yeah, exactly. You
1: know, this isn't rocket science.
0: Right.
1: We are Red Eye Radio.
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4: They're this bell-shaped structure that's covered with cloth. You don't have enough space to really justify doing a low tunnel. It's almost like putting an individual little low tunnel over a single plant.
3: I'm Rod Bain reporting for the U.S. Department of Agriculture in Washington, D.C.
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0: And I'm Gary McNamara. Also, see Peggy Noonan's column. This is, I think it was Peggy Noonan who wrote it. There's going to be an election about nothing. Because really no party's telling you what they're going to do. They're just criticizing the other party.
1: Huh?
0: As you said, the crazy Democrats.
1: Yep.
0: We'll get to more of that coming up.
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1: And he's Eric Carlin, and I'm Gary McNamara. More burrito talk.
2: Yeah, actually, that's a prices talk.
1: Coming up in just a minute.
2: All right. 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
1: So we look at the upcoming midterm elections, which is not a presidential election, but the President Trump is the Republican Party.
2: Yeah.
1: The things that he believes is a direction that the Republican Party is going in. And when I was reading Peggy Noonan's column yesterday, she was talking about the fact that it was, you know, this is an election about nothing, that it's basically we're not promoting what we're doing successfully either side. It's that we're not the other side. They're more, you know, as you said before, with the meeting that they had in the House, communism, socialism,
2: yeah.
1: You know, from the, right. The Democrats are insane.
2: Right.
1: But any thinking person, which would have to be a Republican, because right now they don't exist in the Democratic Party at all. Not that the Republican Party has a ton of thinking people, but they've got a lot more thinking people. But when you say we need to stop socialism and communism, and the president believes, President Trump, the leader of the Republican Party, has already taken equity in companies, when the president of the United States, backed by J.D. Vance, believes that the government should have a sovereign wealth fund and have equity and ownership in a significant amount of artificial intelligence companies, you've lost your argument, because you're doing the same damn thing that they want to do. And you've actually done it because you've taken the equity in some companies already, as the president has done. You can't scream socialism and communism, as the president has this week, and then practice and promote doing the same damn thing.
2: And opening the door for a lot more of that if Democrats can get control. I mean,
1: yeah. Well, I mean, you make it easier for Democrats to make their argument.
2: Well, it's because they'll use the line, "Hey, we agree with." Well, maybe they won't say it this way. We agree with Trump. I doubt they'll say that, but they'll say, "Hey, this is a bipartisan issue. The former administration did it. We're going to do it. If that level works, we're going to do it even better. We'll have a better approach and do more of it." That's how they work. And they'll take it to the end. And, you know, it's like that housing bill. If President Trump is working with Elizabeth Warren on any bill, I've got a problem. And if you're opening the door for Democrats to just take it completely off the charts when it comes to socialism and socialist programs and government ownership in the private sector, I've also got a problem.
1: Yeah, if you don't remember it, this was in, we had talked about it and said, yep, this is unconscionable that Republicans are talking, yeah, about it. And J.D. Vance said he supports Donald Trump in the U.S. government taking ownership stakes in major artificial intelligence companies.
2: No.
1: Liking it to the, God, the Saudi sovereign wealth fund style approach.
2: Oh, so maybe, Gary, the U.S. government should buy the PGA.
1: Live Golf. I wonder if Trump is the investor.
2: Yeah.
1: Because they've said. But speaking on an episode of this was a diary of a CEO that aired in late June. Vance said Trump has stated the position publicly and called it unconventional for a Republican administration, describing the president as a pragmatist rather than an ideologue. I don't care how the hell you want to define it. Socialism is socialism.
2: Yeah, it doesn't matter if you're saying, well, we're doing it differently. We're taking it different. Right. We have a different view of it. It doesn't matter if the end effect is still the same.
1: Here's the quote. The president is supportive of the United States owning these big AI companies. Adding that Trump likes the idea of as sort of a sovereign wealth fund. He called Trump a very unconventional person for a Republican to hold that view. You know, you had said it way back then, and we had said it, in Trump's second term, the thing that we were most concerned with is that since he didn't have to get reelected again, his liberal side would come out.
2: Right. Right. And that was my problem. Now, during the first term, my concern was that his daughter would have his ear, as an advisor, and she's not around in that role during the second term, but she had some very liberal type of programs. This goes even further, a lot further, because if you're talking about there are a couple of things. Government ownership in the private sector of companies, huge problem, major red flag, communist red. Now, beyond that, how is the government in the future going to use AI? My greatest concern about AI,
1: oh God, yes,
2: is not just the foreign actors and foreign nations and what they can do, which is a very viable threat, but just as viable is the abuse of power by our own government through AI, or sending AI in putting it in a sandbox, as they call it, thinking, oh, that will never happen when the government's in control. All of a sudden, AI decides it's going to break itself out of the sandbox and is in everybody's business. But you don't even need that. You don't even need, because the will to be in people's business is there by the humans already. And we've seen that in practice for years and years and years. So government ownership of AI is, to me, or any business, any industry, but especially AI, is a massive red flag for me.
1: So, yeah, so when you look at, when you see that, it's like, that's a problem. Because conservatives in the Republican Party, there's a lot of populist liberals in the Republican Party today.
2: Oh, yeah.
1: Trump and J.D. Vance are part of that, especially when it comes to monetary policy and the things that they want to promote, which are socialism.
2: Right.
1: You can't scream that the Democrats are socialist and then advocate that the United States government needs to own more companies and have equity in more companies.
2: They have too many liberal tendencies.
1: Yeah.
2: And this, look, President Trump, what he accomplished in his first term, unreal. I never thought they would get corporate taxes down to below 30%.
1: I wonder if he regrets it now.
2: I have to wonder. Because if you say, well, we could be raising so much money, look at how much money we could be raising. Because when a president says that, regardless of who the president says, and he says that about tariffs, will be so much money coming in, that's for the government, not you.
1: Well, and that's the
2: not the individual.
1: Look, this is the point. You cannot, one of the problems, the Democrats lost because they BS'd completely. They BS'd on the economy, on inflation, and they BS'd immigration.
2: Yeah.
1: Illegal immigration.
2: Right.
1: They BS'd. That's why they lost.
2: Right.
1: Trump came in and started day one BSing on economics.
2: Yeah, and over-promising.
1: Over-promising, under-delivering. GAO report out on Doge. It's around the figure that we said. And they, the GAO brought it out. They're promised $2 trillion in savings. It's closer now, right now, because they're looking at all of it. The General Accounting Office, Trump's General Accounting Office.
2: Right.
1: So just so you know, it's from his administration. Though they claim to cut, they aim to cut $2 trillion in federal spending, even by Doge's own estimates, fell well short. A sporadically updated website tallying its cuts in the wall of receipts now stated the initiatives had saved only $215 billion. The GAO examined $110 billion of this claimed savings that derived from the contracts and grants and leases. The Doge wall of receipts included leases identified for termination before the group was established. So they were using figures of things that had already been cut.
2: Yeah.
1: According to the report, in total, 108 of the 264 leases Doge identified on its website were already in the process of termination when Doge was created. In addition, Doge claimed to have terminated 13,476 contracts, but the GAO analysis showed nearly 2,000 of these contracts were not terminated. Of the $61 billion in contracts savings Doge reported, the GAO said that more than half the funds, nearly $35 billion, were either not terminated or unable to be verified by investigators because Doge's data was not specific enough to identify it. Roughly $27.4 billion of the savings Doge claimed from cancellations were from contracts that were not actually terminated. The GAO said in these cases and other actions such as reducing the contract's value or de-obligating some funds could have occurred. But basically, the majority of that $110 billion wasn't cut. So we're down to now we're exactly the figure that we talked about.
2: Yep.
1: We'd be happy if they cut $100 billion.
2: And here we are.
1: And that seems... But... As Trump said, well, you cut this. He was asked that question, I don't know, about 6 months ago. You've cut this, but you're spending more. Yeah, because we're cutting what was unnecessary spending, and now we're doing our priorities with our spending. So

0: conservatives need to shut up. And now conservatives don't say anything. They really, I mean, they're, the conservative branch of the Republican Party is almost non-existent right now. Or if they're out there, they just don't want to upset the apple cart. We don't care. I mean, we're too old. I mean, we're not gonna BS you.
1: Well, I'm not running for. I'm a citizen.
0: Yeah,
1: I'm a citizen. I'm not running for office. I'm not trying to get popular by being liked or being or liking the person I'm supposed. I don't know anybody. I don't know anybody making these decisions personally. I judge them based on their actions. I vote for the GOP. I voted for this president three times. If he were running for a third term, I would likely vote for him again. But you're in a situation right now.
0: Well, no, because there's a legitimate case that what the Democrats want to do is blow up the entire country.
1: You can't get past that. Exactly.
0: Republicans are now actively promoting, the administration is actively promoting absolute socialism while criticizing the other half, but they're not talking about dismantling the Constitution.
1: Right.
0: So when Peggy Noonan says, well, it's about nothing, it actually isn't. There is a great case that you vote now for the party that will do less damage than the other party.
1: Yes.
0: Not what will move you forward, but will do, and not one that will be honest with you, but one that will BS you less and not destroy the country completely as the Democrats wish to do.
1: Which is exactly how the GOP as a party has been acting for years, going further and further left, a little bit slower, but still doing things that have leftist tendencies.
0: We are Red Eye Radio.
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9: My name is Erica, and my son, Kaysen, is a patient at Shriners Children. My oldest called me and said, Kaysen got burnt. I said, how bad is it? 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Before we could see Kaysen, the trauma doctor came in and said, he needs to go to Shriners.
10: To survive a burn injury and to return to life unafraid and full of joy and be who you're supposed to be is what we strive to deliver to our patients. 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
11: I wouldn't do anything else.
12: We're just so thankful that Kaysen is still here because things can change in the blink of an eye.
9: Go online right now to loveshriners.org.
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0: Radio. He's Eric Carlin. I'm Gary McNamara, and I agree with you. I'm still going to vote Republican. I don't know the last Democrat I voted for.
1: Yeah.
0: But to not look at where the Republican Party is going or bury your head in the sand when Trump says, when the biggest fight right now is against a socialist communist.
1: Yeah.
0: Yet both Trump and J.D. Vance believe in government ownership of companies.
1: Right. Yeah. Yeah.
0: And are promoting it actively for AI, and the Republicans bury their head. We don't want to hear it. You guys don't bring that up. That's a problem.
1: Well, because if you're losing your base and independence, there's a huge problem. And hopefully that's not the case in November or in 2028.

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8: Center is shut down, completely shut down.
6: Systems went down at Minneapolis Air Traffic Control Systems, grounding flights in 9 states, confusing pilots and the tower at Minneapolis-St. Paul. It lasted 90 minutes, but delays could last for a day or two, says ABC Aviation contributor John Nance.
9: When you're talking about the Air Route Traffic Control Center, which is what this was, Minneapolis ARTCC, that controls your flight when it's above 30,000 feet moving back and forth across the country. And without the communications, without the radar, that's just a major problem.
6: Those problems got worse when thunderstorms temporarily grounded flights across the Northeast. Facebook got a notification it doesn't like at all, a court in New Mexico ordering Meta to pay $567 million to pay for mental health harm to children across platforms. For the first time, scientists have used AI to create viruses that don't exist in nature. A paper in Thursday's journal Science says the AI-created virus was able to infect bacterial cells in a lab, but did not use viruses that harm humans. Researchers trained AI to predict DNA sequences, similar to how ChatGPT trains AI in the next word of a sentence. On the plus side, it could solve genetic disorders and antibiotic-resistant infections. The downside? A rogue researcher could create a bioweapon. Every city in Italy has been placed under the highest heat alert. In the U.S., Southwest, even hotter now. Extreme heat warnings as high as 120 through Sunday. Michael Simpson of Florida is facing attempted murder charges for allegedly shutting off a diver's air supply in a turf fight over lobster fishing. ABC's Victor Akindo.
10: Simpson's family says he has devoted his life to boating safety and even serves on a boating safety council. They call the allegations categorically false.
6: This is ABC News.
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6: Kellogg is speeding up the end of artificial colors in its cereals. Coming next year, a year earlier to a cereal bowl near you, Fruit Loops that actually contain fruit. Colors made from fruits and vegetables, not synthetic dyes. The change is coming to all its colorful cereals, like Apple Jacks, and Kellogg's is removing BHT, the artificial preservative, from the few cereals that still have it. The rush is coming as Target says it will stop stocking cereals with artificial colors in the spring. Walmart is pulling artificial food dyes from its stores by January. The man authorities say confessed to starting one of the Spokane wildfires that destroyed more than 900 homes has a court date, but the arraignment was put on hold indefinitely for a mental health evaluation.
13: 37-year-old Aaron Farinacci now charged with 4 additional counts of arson. Investigators say he admitted to planning for 2 weeks and setting the Old Trails fire, which burned hundreds of homes in Spokane. On Thursday, his attorney asking a judge for Farinacci to be mentally evaluated before he enters a plea.
14: The court will review documents associated with the evaluation.
13: The judge agreed to hold off on arraignment. Prosecutors say Farinacci has admitted to starting at least 25 fires last year, describing fire as beautiful. Alex Stone, ABC News.
6: Florida man arrested for sneaking onto a JetBlue plane and taking a nap. Wayne Cabot, ABC News.
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0: Now, it's Red Eye Radio. Gary McNamara and Eric Harley talk about everything from politics to social issues and news of the day. Whether you're up late or you're just starting your day, welcome to the show. From the Relief Factor Studios, this is Red Eye Radio.
1: We are Red Eye Radio. He is Eric Harley and I'm Gary McNamara. Good morning.
2: Hello.
1: Here we are to a Friday.
2: Hey, happy Friday, everybody.
1: Football. What was that? Was the Hall of Fame game happen yet? I don't even know. I know football's going to be starting here very, very soon. I haven't been paying as much attention. Yeah, because not that I get to watch a lot of games during the year. Sunday's a work day for us, and it just has become impossible for me to watch much football, anymore. But normally I pay a lot of attention to see what goes on at training camps.
2: Yeah.
1: I just haven't this year. Just been swamped with a bunch of other stuff. But the real American sport begins now.
2: Nah.
1: I'm just trying to tick off soccer. What is it?
2: Hmm?
1: Maybe that, the person, that listener who told you one time that I look like a tough guy.
2: They commented.
1: There is that mean part of me,
2: right,
1: that just wants to, for some reason, because you and I've talked about it before, to argue what's the best sport or the best music is really an exercise in futility. People like what they like. Right?
2: Yeah, right.
1: You know, it's not like some of the other issues we talk to where there is a right and a wrong.
2: Yeah.
1: But why do I get so much enjoyment out of getting soccer fans angry by saying things like "soccer sucks," where it really doesn't suck? But what is this? What is this need in me to irritate other people when it comes to sports?
2: I don't know. My wife asked me that about me the other day. What's this need you have to irritate people? Huh? What? Huh?
1: Well, it was. I have to tell this story. It was. I had a small pool party last week. Had my chosen daughter, her husband, and her kid over for a swim party.
2: Yeah,
1: and she's 30. I think her husband's 30 or 31.
2: Okay, they're kids.
1: Yes, they're kids.
2: That's old when I was when I started working here.
1: And so, of course, when I'm back in my pool deck, tunes are always playing.
2: Yeah.
1: And I said, well, let's turn on something you guys, and you know what they all like, and they were talking about, which is all the music, and that, you know, it's like a Lady Gaga song came, oh, she's just, and I'm like, okay. And then a bunch of other stuff, and I'm like, okay. And I said, you know, everybody likes their own kind of music, even though this sucks. And then they all laughed. So,
2: well, there's a lot of music that sucks. Quite frankly, well, let's go over the list.
1: Well, you and I love watching Rick Beato on YouTube, and
2: oh yeah,
1: he's into that thing now about how much music sucks. No, but what he talks about is not just music sucks, why it sucks.
2: Because of how it's made.
1: Right.
2: You know, what the songs are about and what they, you know, and the features of a song or the presentation of a song. And he gets into, he's a professor, a teacher of music, somebody who has studied music. He's got a formal education in music and then also has experience, years of experience as a producer, as a writer, as a musician. So he knows what he's talking about, but he makes these solid points. A great follow, Rick Beato, B-E-A-T-O, on YouTube.
1: Yeah.
2: He'll joke sometimes. He goes, oh, look, I don't want to come off. He's a couple of years older than me. He says, I don't want to come off, you know, as the old guy going, oh, today's music is horrible. And he will go through some songs. He'll say, okay, here's today's. Or right now, here are the top Spotify songs. But he'll give recognition to, like, and he'll go, no, that's a good song.
1: Yeah, he will.
2: It may not be what he listens to, but he does recognize. And there, you know, that's the thing over the years, Will, you and I, like Lady Gaga, you know, that's all the jokes made about Lady Gaga. But if you look at her musical skills.
1: Yeah, right.
2: Pink, same thing. I mean, she's, you know, she's a far left liberal. I've actually seen her in concert when I took my daughter to see NSYNC. She opened and crushed it. Her band is amazing. She's an unbelievable performer.
1: In fact, the one guitarist, when he went from, did he go from Pink to Five Finger Death Punch, or was that the other guy?
2: I don't know if it was him or the drummer.
1: I forgot which one. Yeah. And so, I mean, they basically, that was what the music for, what do they call it? Hired hands.
2: The hired guns,
1: the ones that actually make an artist sound fantastic, and they're the ones that can't party and get drunk.
2: They're pros
1: because if they mess up, they're the ones that get fired. I'll make a simple thing. You know what, for me with music, there's two things, and I think it comes from, you know, my father, as I told you, was absolutely, growing up during the 60s, the counterculture just drove him crazy. So music, everything else. So all we had in our house when we were kids, Bach, Beethoven, Tchaikovsky, Strauss's waltzes, John Philip Sousa's marching bands. That's it.
2: Yeah.
1: That's it. The only thing allowed him was classical music. And I realized the classical music has a ton of repetitive hooks. You know, you know, and you think it, because people talk about, and people can get snobby about classical music, but it has repetitive hooks all the way through it.
2: Yeah.
1: Not all classical music does, but the things that most people do have it. There's one thing with popular music is a hook, which is great, but I love great hooks with what I call counter rhythms, where you can actually hear the singer, the guitar, mm-hmm. the bass,
2: mm-hmm.
1: all playing different things, but it all works together.
2: Yeah, and that's
1: what I love.
2: Some of my favorite artists, and sometimes it's not even a genre that I listen to, but these artists that I respect greatly, you understand that each member of the band has a part. Maynard from Tool actually was talking about that. That, you know, each of the members of that band, they have their own parts, and
1: yes.
2: if you listen to their music and dissect it, even if you don't really care for that kind of music, and dissect it, what each of them are doing. You know, Danny Carey on drums, he's unreal. And it's all of them, the entire band is incredible. But if you think about that, the best bands, the best groups always had that, and it wasn't always formulaic. In fact, quite often is not formulaic.
1: Yeah, I I've always referred to it since I was like 18. Somebody says, "What do you like about music?" And I said, "The counter rhythms."
2: Yeah,
1: nobody's ever used that term. That's the only thing that came to my mind, where everybody's doing their own entire thing. And you're right; it can cross a ton of different genres, but still, a great hook is a great hook. I still love a great hook.
2: Yeah,
1: you know, you go back to the 60s. I love a great hook.
2: Well,
1: you know, you look at, for example, the Wrecking Crew.
2: Yeah, right.
1: The Wrecking Crew were talented the music that they were doing.
2: No,
1: they knew how to make great hooks.
2: Totally underrated at that time because they really weren't promoted. They weren't really the artists, but they were the power behind the artists. And I saw an interview with Jim Peterik from Survivor.
1: Oh, yeah.
2: And he wrote, I forgot, he wrote, Vehicle for Ides of March.
1: Oh, really?
2: He was in that band. And he wrote it for his wife, who he's still married to today, by the way. And he talked about, he got this call, this band Survivor that he had started. He got a call, and it was on his answering machine, because back then, that's where you left your messages. You know, hey, this is Sly Stallone. Why don't you give me a call? I got to talk to you about something, you know. And it was actually Sylvester Stallone. And he said, I want you to write a song for my movie. I'm doing Rocky III. I need a song. And so how they put together Eye of the Tiger, but the hook in the song, Eye of the Tiger, has been around, I mean, since then, and still, and Peterik mentioned this. He said, new generations, it just takes off over and over again. because it just has that hook. Dun, dun, dun. You know, he talked about it. It was, you know, he said it was just one of those songs that really had that lasting power.
1: Jim Peterik does a great song with one of my favorite female singers of all time from Trans-Siberian Orchestra, Chloe Lowry.
2: Oh.
1: Called Prom Night in Pontiac.
2: Oh, wow.
1: It's a, I mean, it's a pop song.
2: Yeah. Yeah.
1: And you would look at that and you would say, who is this woman? I mean, she's, because it's much more of a pop tune, but with a rock thing and basically her operatic voice, which is incredible. But yeah, I some of the stuff he's done outside of Survivor where he brings other artists in is just superb.
2: Well, it's, you know, Stallone calls him and says, you need to redo, you need to make lightning happen twice, a miracle happen twice for the next movie. And we need a Survivor song just like Eye of the Tiger, because it was so big. You know, it was so catchy. It was so big. It was everywhere. And so they did Burning Heart. Now, they had Jamie as the new singer, who sounded like the first singer, who had vocal issues and had to leave the band. But that song also just, boom, became a huge, huge hit. You know, that's the thing, is that these writers, Beato sat down with Billy Joel. That's an amazing interview. It's an amazing interview. Just talking about the process of all these songs and what was going through his mind. And, you know, and it was like, wow. I you know, these creative people that do this and then have the talent. Because he's playing all this classical stuff at the beginning. He's playing all this classical piano. It's like, what?
1: Oh, yeah.
2: I mean,
1: some of the early obscure stuff. You know, for me, when I got into Ace, adult contemporary radio, and how I always had to play She's Always a Woman to Me in 78. I just got so sick of that song, especially the lyrics where they said she takes care of herself. And I was like, well, that should be a minimum standard.
2: Hygiene, I would think, would probably be a minimum
1: standard. Yeah, I don't think that's something that you need to bring up in a song. I mean, that's a given. As you said, minimum hygiene should be just a natural basic requirement.
2: I would think so.
1: But yeah, there's so many talented musicians out there. I mean, like, for example, with the one disappointing thing about Prince is I don't think that the world ever got to see, except in short bursts, what an incredible guitar. In concert, they probably did.
2: Yeah.
1: But I mean, in general, the popularity of his records did not show what an incredible guitarist he was.
2: When they were recording, the night they were recording We Are the World, the Grammys were going on, so they were putting everything together, Quincy Jones and Michael Jackson getting everybody together. And it's, if you're from the, you know, that era, it's you heard that song far too often. But it was this big deal to get all these artists in one room. Waylon Jennings, it took too long because it took them all night. They did it after the Grammys and all went in the studio and did it in one night. And they had called Prince because he was in town. And they said, you know, we want you to be on the record. And he goes, okay, great, but I want to play guitar. And they were like, well, no, this is a, you know, we need your vocals. And he goes, nope, I want to play guitar. He goes, I'll do vocals, but I want to play guitar. I want to have a guitar part in it. And they were like, that's not what the song is. And okay. And so he said, nope, turned it down.
1: Wow.
2: I saw him the other day. A clip came up on YouTube. He was 19 when he first appeared on American Bandstand. 19.
1: Wow. Oh, yeah. I've seen the video. Man, he's so shy. Now, I never saw Prince, but I will get to see again his intellectual property lawyer.
2: Mm. Oh, yeah?
1: Who's lead singer and writer of the...
2: Oh, yeah, yeah.
1: Of the Ocean Blue.
2: Right, yeah, yeah.
1: Who was also...
2: He's got a full-time... That's a full-time gig. Just doing that,
1: yeah, and he still makes new albums.
2: I just recently learned that they don't allow Prince tribute bands.
1: Yeah,
2: you can do a cover song, but you can't be a full time Prince tribute artist.
1: David Schetzel of the Ocean Blue,
2: is
1: his intellectual property lawyer.
2: Yeah,
1: which is interesting. If you talk to him, he doesn't really want to. doesn't get into long conversations about both professions.
2: Right.
1: But they still produce new albums and everything else, and they got a loyal cult audience.
2: Yeah, yeah.
1: I'm one of them.
2: Yeah.
1: We are right. Oh, and but the whole point is, though.
2: So you're in a cult?
1: Yeah, exactly. The whole point is you can't, even though I did miss the Scientology grand opening of their new thing in Clearwater the other day.
2: Oh. Yeah.
1: But the point is, you really can't judge sports and music, but football is so much better than soccer.
2: Oh, that's a fact.
1: We are Red Eye Radio.
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9: We're Red Eye Radio. He is Eric Carley, and I'm Gary McNamara. Welcome and good morning. Coming up following the bottom of the hour, you know, we had played the audio cut earlier where Bernie Sanders said, "I don't know anyone who was against defund the police." Yeah, right, Bernie. What is he taking?
10: Yeah, what's
9: I asked that question because remember 2020?
10: Mm. Oh, yeah.
9: And everything that has happened since then?
10: Oh, yeah.
9: He doesn't know anyone. Now, is Bernie Sanders telling the truth or do communists lie?
10: I'm going to take the second one for 500, Alex.
9: Yeah.
10: Yeah.
9: I mean, that's that's one of the things. And
10: I'll just say this: his pants are on fire.
9: Granted, we've been doing this for a very, very long time. But don't you think the first rule of politics should be: don't say anything that is contradictory to what everyone knows is the truth?
10: Yeah.
9: And that is self-evident.
10: Exactly.
9: If something is self-evident, do not take the opposite opinion.
10: If you know that they know the truth.
9: Right.
10: Why would you try and lie to somebody if you know they know the truth?
9: Right. Because when it's self-evident, it means they know absolutely what the truth is.
10: Yeah.
9: And so when Bernie Sanders comes on and says, I don't know anybody who's against defunding the police. My God, the entire Democratic Party was just a few years ago, including Bernie Sanders.
10: Like, here's an example of my personal life. I'm walking through the kitchen. My wife will say, you know, just who ate all the Oreos? And I go, I don't know. But if she comes to me directly and says, did you eat all the Oreos? I already know she knows the answer.
9: Exactly.
10: I can't lie to her.
9: Right. You can't lie. But wouldn't you think, and Bernie Sanders, I believe, is older than I am. I mean,
10: he's older than everybody, I think.
9: Or do you just not care? Do you actually? But the only way you would do that is you know it's a lie. You know that some people know it's a lie, but you think the people, your base, are such idiots where they'll buy anything. It has to be.
10: No,
9: there can be no other reason for that.
10: Yeah. Yep.

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2: And thank you.
1: We record the show, and it becomes our podcast.
2: We're always there for you, is what we're saying.
1: Exactly.
2: We're the station that cares.
1: Exactly. See, now it's self-evident we don't, so. No, yeah. But when I was talking about Bernie Sanders, you know, stating that he doesn't know anyone who is against defunding the police, where basically it's has been a mainstream opinion of the Democratic Party since really 2020. So that's 6 years. Since the summer of 2020, that's been the narrative. Mm-hmm. Defund the police. Remember the whole thing of, well, what we need are social workers on the street. And then it has evolved into now with police and prisons. Well, when we get rid of poverty, there will be no need for police, or there will be no need for prisons, because there will be no crime. Well, we all know that's ridiculous. That's another argument they're making that nobody buys into. You got to do what U.S. House nominee Chris Rabb said on Hannity the other night. Mm-hmm. And Jonathan Turley caught it. He said on Hannity last night, what you do is you bring up an argument like this that people might have to research a little bit of it, which, of course, Turley does constantly. And just blows the guy away. But here it is. And this is where you have to assume the people that you are talking to are complete idiots, don't do any research, believe anything that you say, and you can sell them anything. House nominee Chris Rabb insisted that the founding fathers, the framers, had no idea, excuse me, the founding non-gestating parents had no idea of what policing was, and thus abolishing prisons is just part of the evolving meaning of that term. So the founding fathers, excuse me, the founding non-gestating parents had no idea what policing was. There was no concept of policing. Is that true? As Jonathan Turley said, absolutely absurd. In the 1600s, colonies organized the night watch forces that were the precursors to formal police departments. The British governor also enforced criminal laws through their own forces. Constables were prevalent. The ultimate example is John Morton, who served as a local county sheriff and justice of the peace from 1757 to 1774, he signed the Declaration of Independence.
2: Uh-huh.
1: So they come up with a scenario that, well, you know, in history, beginning of this country, there was no concept of police forces. So really, it's something that we created that we need to get rid of, because we're using the Founding Fathers argument that hopefully we'll be able to convince Hannity's audience that if the Founding Fathers didn't have police or didn't consider police, well, then we shouldn't have it now, except it's completely and totally inaccurate. False.
2: Yes.
1: Now, I don't know if I can call it a lie, because Chris Rabb may be completely just an ignorant, stupid human being.
2: Yeah, right. Yeah.
1: To try to make that case. The other thing that I saw Turley wrote, though, that was also great yesterday. Mm. Let me see. I'll find it here in a second. Because this is another thing that you'll hear from Democrats now. We've been talking about how Democrats are going to form. We talked about how Republicans are forming their arguments. Also talking about how the Democrats are forming their arguments for November.
2: Mm.
1: It goes, CNN Abby Phillips corrected a guest. Said, I will say El Sayed did not and does not support defunding the police. When she was confronted by CNN's own reporting that he called for defunding the police, this was her response. Well, I think that the question that I'm fundamentally asking is, by dredging up the sort of wedge issues of 2020, are you missing the point? And Turley says, well, the point is he called for defunding the police. It may be a wedge issue when a candidate wants to return to the state of nature This is the same reporter who dredged up an attack line against Bernie Sanders in the presidential debates and made Sanders repeat his outright denial of the allegation by Elizabeth Warren that he told her no woman could be president. And so the entire, so that's what they're doing now. They'll make, she'll make something. Oh, he doesn't support defunding the police. Well, yeah, he said it in 2020. Oh, so now you're dredging up something he said in 2020.
2: Yeah.
1: As if
2: yeah.
1: because he said it in a particular year.
2: Right.
1: An abstract year that yeah. Democrats first brought it up, that it has no bearing on today when she said he does not support defunding the police. It's dredging up. You're dredging this up.
2: So I guess we're going to the past.
1: Right.
2: Yeah, you said it recently. Yeah, that's the past. Unreal. But that's what they do, though. Well, you know, they did it. Who was it? Was it Jayapal? Listening to parents whose children were killed by illegal immigrants.
1: Oh.
2: This is the fourth time we've done this.
1: Oh, my God.
2: Can we, basically, can we move on?
1: Yeah.
2: And then, on the Fauci thing, I forget the ranking member that said it. He said, listen, we want to focus on the future, not the things from the past. And I'm screaming in my mind. Well, actually, I said it to the television as I'm watching it. I said, if you can't learn from the past, you're going to repeat the mistakes of the past in the future. That's what this is all about, making sure this doesn't happen again, getting to the truth. You learn. And this is what they, but this is their tactic. Oh, so you want to dredge things up. Oh, so you want to go back to the past. Things are in the past. Really? Okay. I got two words. January 6th. Ready? Go. And this is, you know, this is exactly how they operate. It really is. No, you know what it is? This is like a really failed attempt by a teenager.

0: Yeah.
1: Son, hello, I'm your father. And I noticed that you came in real late last night, like 2 a.m. Dad, are we going to just sit and focus on the past? Listen, I noticed yesterday, you know, you were, I saw you drive out of here. You were speeding yesterday. Oh, so we're just going to keep focusing on the past.
2: I guess the question in politics, would it work with your parents, should be the key thing that
1: say
2: you should
1: it out
2: remember.
1: Loud to your parents.
0: Right.
1: We shouldn't bring up anything. By the way, everything is in the past. who did? Was it Mitch Hedberg or somebody? I forget who it was. Said, oh, this is a picture of me when I was younger. Well, technically, every picture of you is a picture of you when you were younger.
0: Yeah, exactly.
1: So, you know, I mean, but yeah, if you say it, just picture a teenager saying the same thing to their parents.
2: That's the argument right there. I mean, that's how you settle the argument.
1: Yep. You sound like a teenager making a weak excuse. I mean, they've done it with everything. Spending. To raise the debt ceiling. Well, just because we raised the debt ceiling another $100 trillion.
2: That was Obama.
1: Yeah. Doesn't mean we're going to actually
2: use it.
1: Dad, just because you give me a credit card with a $10,000 limit on it doesn't mean I'm going to spend $10,000. Come on, Dad.
2: Look, not that politicians haven't said absurd things before, but really, to me, Obama's image was the tribalism was so great. I mean, I really believe that's where the modern tribalist movement started, was with Obama.
1: No, you know what? That's a great point.
2: I really think that's where I'm not saying that there isn't tribalism and hasn't been towards Trump, but and I'm not saying that tribalism disappears pretty quick. The tribalism for Obama is not where it was, you know, back then.
1: Right. Yeah.
2: But I do believe that's where it started. And I believe that he thought he could just say any stupid thing, because I do believe the tribalism depends on the politician believing that the people that support him are complete ignorant idiots who have no critical thinking skills at all. Because who would say that?
1: Right.
2: When he said that, just because we're raising the debt ceiling doesn't necessarily mean you're going to spend it. For example, if you have a credit card and the bank increases the amount that you can, your credit limit,
1: mm-hmm.
2: does not necessarily mean you're going to spend it. Well, that's apples and oranges.
1: Yeah.
2: I don't have the many people don't have the obligations that the federal government has. And how do we know it? Based on experience. Every single time they've come to raise a debt limit, we've reached the debt limit. Every single time.
1: Yes.
2: Every single, not, okay, 98% of the time, but 2% of the time we don't. Every single time.
1: Yep.
2: But that, again, depends on you believing that you can say, it's like when Obama said that the reason there are no jobs are because of the ATMs. Remember that?
1: Oh, my
2: genius.
1: Gosh. Wow.
2: That genius statement.
1: Didn't he say that like on GMA or the Today Show? Like on the, I don't know why I seem to think that he said it on like a national broadcast morning show. But you and I just picked that apart. You know?
2: Well, but it's the same thing that, and I know, I saw our buddy, Richard, who's sending me Richard is sending me something that has almond flour in it. I think he's sending me low-carb baked goods.
1: Oh, okay.
2: Because he heard us talking about, you know, my type 2 diabetes.
1: Yeah.
2: It's supposed to come today. I can't wait to get it.
1: Well, nice.
2: I hope it's not. You can still have almond flour, though, and still have a lot of carbs. But we'll see. Well, I'll just make it, and whatever it is, it's probably going to be a baked good, I'm hoping. So I'll eat it in very, small amounts. But he said it, you know, when it showed that, you know, they're not seeing the job layoffs they thought they would see.

0: maybe it wasn't that great over that time. Maybe it was 130 years where you had that change. Because now what is it? Farming's what? 2%, maybe 1%? It used to be 98.
1: Yeah.
0: So, you had massive job destruction in there, but then way more massive job creation. And we saw, for example, post-World War II, when you think about the job creation after World War II that brought all women into the, well, more women into the workforce. There's more women, I think, in the workforce now than men, I believe.
1: Yeah.
0: There's more women than men.
1: Right.
0: Right now. And the baby boom, that's not going to happen again.
1: No, it's not. We've got a very low birth rate.
0: Right. And so all that brought in, still handled the incredible growth. But the futurists were saying the same thing. All jobs are going to be destroyed. We're saying the same thing now. And we're saying, well, because of the incredible productivity, well, they're talking 10 to 20% over a couple of decade period.
1: Right.
0: It will change a lot of things, but why is the assumption that it's going to destroy all the jobs when massive increases in productivity have not in the past? We are Red Eye Radio.
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0: Beer Runner Radio. He's Eric Carlin. I'm Gary McNamara. Did you see that story in Fox News about that Canadian woman that was here illegally and allegedly the deputies discovered 12 fake IDs? Why do you have 12 fake IDs? I read that and went, are you just trying to stay in the country illegally, or is there something else going on here? It was in Hillsborough County.
1: Yeah.
0: July 29th, body cam showed the deputy stopping a vehicle in Tampa because its taillights and taglights were not working. She identified herself as a different name than who she is.
1: Huh.
0: Initially told the driver or the deputy she had a driver's license but did not have it with her. Didn't have a driver's license, nothing, but 12 different fake IDs.
1: But 11 of them were New York City library cards.
0: Oh, then she can get free groceries.
1: That's right.
0: Okay, okay. Or cheaper groceries.
1: Yeah.
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7: KTSA. From ABC News, I'm Wayne Cabot. Well, so much for that quick summer getaway. Summer storms caused hundreds of cancellations across the country after a day when the entire airspace was shut down across nine states from a systems outage in Minneapolis. Hundreds of flights were unable to take off. Others were forced to divert. ABC Aviation contributor John Nance says it lasted 90 minutes, but it's going to take days to recover.
8: From the airline's point of view, the ripple effect is monstrous because you've got crews in places that they can't, they really shouldn't be. In other words, you've got crew timeout problems. You've got people in places that they don't have the equipment to fly because that's someplace else. Any time you put this system on the ground, any part of it for 90 minutes, you've got a ripple effect that will go on for at least a couple of days before the airlines are fully back to normal.
7: The evacuation zones for folks around Spokane will remain in place for weeks, says the sheriff John Nowles.
9: When they are inhaling these kinds of toxic fumes and substances that are airborne, it might not be fatal immediately, but it can cause serious health risks and death years later down the road.
7: A serial arsonist admits to starting one of the fires that destroyed 900 homes, saying that fire is powerful and beautiful. His attorneys have asked for a mental health evaluation. New Jersey Senator Cory Booker on the third death of a migrant taken to the privately run detention center in Newark.
10: Every single day DHS keeps Delaney Hall open is another choice to let this happen again, three times already.
7: On the Senate floor, Booker calling for Congress to shut down Delaney Hall. Olympian David Hearn, accused of vandalizing the reflecting pool, can take a victory lap. A federal judge dismissing the criminal case with prejudice, meaning the government can't charge him again. Celebrity daughter Northwest just dropped the video for her debut album at age 13. You're listening to ABC News.
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7: What was supposed to be a Wednesday deal for Iran to reopen the Strait of Hormuz hasn't materialized yet, and so oil is higher again. Mortgage rates rose for a fifth consecutive week, 6.99% or 6.69% for a 30-year. It dropped a little bit on 15-year mortgages. President Trump has signed executive orders designed to put new limits on citizenship for those born on U.S. soil. Deputy Chief of Staff Stephen Miller.
13: To expand the definitions of people who are ineligible for birthright citizenship. That includes, for example, alien enemies of the United States, members of foreign terrorist organizations, and large categories of people who lobby and act on behalf of

0: foreign governments.
1: The administration says some people come here pretending to be a tourist, pretending to be a visitor, just to have a U.S. citizen child. 41 Legionnaires patients are suing New York City, claiming a breakdown in testing failed to warn people of the danger. Nunzio Quinto was a patient at Harlem Hospital.
2: That I find it disheartening that after I was diagnosed with Legionnaires, that my coworkers were not notified. And I found this out a few weeks afterwards. And evidently, neither were the people in the neighborhood that lived there. They were also in danger.
1: The suit also claims the people of Harlem got poorer treatment than the people from the Upper East Side. The Law Department of New York City is reviewing the case. I'm Wayne Cabot, ABC News.
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0: Now, it's Red Eye Radio. Gary McNamara and Eric Harley talk about everything from politics to social issues and news of the day. Whether you're up late or you're just starting your day, welcome to the show from the Relief Factor Studios. This is Red Eye Radio.
1: All across America, we are Red Eye Radio. He is Eric Harley and I'm Gary McNamara. Good morning.
2: No, you're Shamrock.
1: I'm Shamrock.
3: Hey, we don't discuss business here on the program.
2: I did a new promo for it yesterday.
1: All right.
2: You can find it on my X page at Gary Red Eye One.
1: And the promos are just, it's a mockumentary about the, is it a comedy? Is it supposed to be funny or do you?
2: Well, there's some comedic stuff. I mean, the thing I did today was supposed to, well, we did a couple of takes and we liked the one where it was more comedic.
1: Okay, yeah.
2: Where I threw some, a little bit of comedy in it. But
1: right.
2: No, it's basically the tension, the whole premise of it. And again, this thing is, I think there are three in the can already. I'm not a part of the whatever they're going to do, how they're going to stream it or do whatever.
1: Yeah.
2: So I really don't know. I mean, I'm not.
1: Yeah.
2: I just go and when they ask me to do something, I do it because it's fun. That's it. I mean, that's why I do it. It's just it's for me. It's just it's sort of like a hobby. But yesterday we just met at the coffee shop, and because it's a mockumentary, we did the little promo that he put out yesterday on a cell phone.
1: Oh, that's great. Yeah. No, that looks,
2: The official text underneath and everything else about it. But that's the beauty of a mockumentary. You don't have to
1: make it look real.
2: Right. You make it look like, you make it look like it's
1: interesting. That's real. An interesting, because if you think about it, like in the age of GoPros, today's phones, which are pretty amazing in terms of, what they can do. But that's a great approach because it makes it look real and everybody's sensibility from watching YouTube and everything else, it makes it look like you're watching something that a regular content creator made.
2: Exactly. And so it's basically about a mobster gets out of prison after 20 years and his one buddy of his

0: one buddy, and I'm not sure his buddy, I think his buddy was a former mobster too, you know, found God. And so he's trying to get Sal, who's the former mobster, to straighten out his life. And it's the tension between being brought back into the old life and trying to become basically a reborn Christian.
1: And his crew wants to keep the old life going. They want the business going.
0: Yes,
1: right?
0: we are the ones, because I'm part of the crew and I'm an Irish mobster.
1: Yeah, you've always been a bad influence, so this fits perfectly.
0: Yeah, and so we're the ones that you know doubt it. But I'm not from what I get though. We're not working, you know, working together. But again, I don't know how they put everything together. I haven't seen anything that has been a final production on it. And I really don't care about it. I just, for me, Mark, and it's so funny because we were leaving yesterday after talking. We spent probably an hour and a half talking. It only took a couple of minutes we did two takes.
1: Yeah.
0: One was a more serious take. One was a more funny take for me, which was all ad lib. Or whatever I came up with, and he loved it. He started laughing. I'm like, oh my gosh, it's a real laugh. It's not the character laughing. He's laughing at it.
1: Yeah.
0: And it was, you know, basically he said, you know, what do you have to say, you know, about the, you know, and he's basically promoting the series, you know, as a legit documentary because we're in character.
1: Right.
0: You know, this is the series coming up about my life, Shamrock. What do you got to say? And I think to paraphrase it, I said, well, I've got to thank you because of the millions of people that are now watching. You know, this documentary, I'm getting a lot of action at the Senior Citizen Center. The women just, you know, absolutely love it. So, and that was basically, you know, basically it. And he just said, you know, man, well, you're just nuts or whatever. And
1: yeah.
0: And so, for me, it's just, I've shown up, I think, four or five different times over the last year just to cut very quick things. And, it's just fun. As I said, I'm not leaving my night job.
1: Yeah. Well, what's funny is you know, remember when we had the first time we had Steve Byrne and the cast of Sullivan and Son in studio. That goes back, to the old studio, actually. Steve Byrne, Roy Wood Jr., Ahmed, the whole, you know, there were like a total of five comedians. And we took a picture before they left in that studio. And I think that's the picture I have when you call me.
0: Really?
1: I think that's the picture got assigned to your contact. And so I remember though, a listener saying, wow, Gary looks like a tough guy. And I thought they were, didn't know if they were like joking, hey, tough guy or whatever. And they were, then they responded again to their own comment and said, seriously, was he a boxer at some point or something? You know, and I thought to myself, I looked at the picture and I was like, I guess I've never thought of it that way. My wife always tells me that if I've got my serious face on, I look angry. I always look angry. So I always try and smile when I'm around people, like if I'm in the grocery store or something. She says, you just got, you know, you just look angry all the time. It's just the way my eyes are shaped and the fact that I'm always clenching my fist in the air. But it's, you know, it's, so I could see where it's, and I mean this with all offense, your age would play into... Your age would play into a timeline where people would believe it, because if you talk about a crew in the mob, typically they're older guys. We think of guys our age group, right? And and so, I hope it works out. I hope they get some.
0: Yeah. So I posted the little promo we did, and then a trailer of it, which is like a 35-second trailer.
1: Yeah.
0: That was done probably about 8-9 months ago on the trailer. Okay. It says coming in 2026. I'm not sure if it's coming this year or next year. I don't know. But the trailer says, the one trailer says coming in 2026. But like I said, it was just, it's a little fun. And believe me, with everything going on over the last 4 months of my life with Dad and, you know, the passing of my friend Mike 10 days ago, which, by the way, tomorrow was his memorial in Texas, you know, it just anything to distract me is a good thing. So
1: yeah, no, I feel that too. I know exactly what you're saying.
0: But you know, the interesting thing is the self image that you have of yourself when you said that the caller, and I've got that from people saying, "Wow, you know, you really look like you're mean, or, you know, mm-hmm. or, you know, whatever. And I'm like, it's completely opposite. I always have the feeling that, you know, that I come across as very soft and having the cat. Maybe it's because of your insults. Maybe it's all because of you. Yeah. You're the one that when I was doing my hockey skating was accusing me of doing figure skating. Well, when you put that out to everybody and you do that day in and day out.
1: Did you or did you not once train with a figure skating teacher?
0: I was skating one time and a figure skating teacher who was out there gave me a tip.
1: Sir.
0: I did not pay for lessons from a figure skater.
1: I only have 5 minutes of time, sir. We're not going to take up all of my time with your explanation.
0: And anyway, I watched that movie. What was the movie with the guy?
1: Did you perform gain of function or not?
0: I will admit, I performed gain of figure skating. What was the movie with the guy who was... the hockey player and
1: Ice Castles, right?
0: It was Ice Castles.
1: Yeah, I think it was Ice Castles. Toe pick. And I remember that movie because my wife and I, you know, and our kids loved that movie. And it was a hockey player and they needed a partner for a female figure skater. And the guy wasn't getting, you know, he wasn't successful as a hockey player. Was it Ice Castles? Was that it?
0: There were two of them. There were two movies on it.
1: Yeah. Okay.
0: There were two movies on it that I didn't watch.
1: No, Ice Castles was Robbie Benson.
0: Oh, okay.
1: Yeah. Hold on a second. Yeah.
0: It wasn't the Robbie Benson one.
1: No.
0: By the way.
1: Huh?
0: It happened to me on streaming the other day, and it was the end with Burt Reynolds.
1: Oh, yeah.
0: And
1: The Cutting Edge.
0: The
1: Cutting Edge, yeah.
0: And who was the guy in it?
1: He's a great actor. I love his work. I think he's highly underutilized. D.B. Sweeney.
0: Yeah, D.B. Sweeney was in, Fire in the Sky.
1: Yeah.
0: Yeah,
1: and did a great job.
0: Yeah, he was great in that movie. So
1: right,
0: but it's interesting how people, you know, you at times you don't know. I mean, you have a general idea of your image here doing this, but when it's just the picture alone, it's amazing how people. You know, view you one way, go, oh, wow, I didn't know he looked like that. And I guess you're going to have that in radio. I mean, that's going to always happen to you.
1: Well, a lot like John Bolton, I have to work really hard to smile. It's not that I don't want to. I like smiling, but it's work. I mean, I got a lot of things going on. You know, I'm a busy guy.
0: I think the reason you said when the listener said I look like a tough guy and a boxer, it's because I've taken so many hits in the face.
1: Yeah, maybe.
0: You know? And you know,
1: maybe.
0: And you know, and all the pot marks and stuff like that.
1: Yeah,
0: you know, it's like
1: it was a tough dating season that year.
0: So no, it's believe me, it's just you know, it's a lot of fun. So yeah. Gary at Red Eye One, if you want to check it out, I mentioned it yesterday on the air. So I figured since I mentioned it, I should post it on X. Not that I believe I have a career in movies. It's just something that I fell into by everything I've think about this in my life. This I never wanted to do this.
1: Yeah.
0: I got forced to. And the interesting thing is, I just saw yesterday it came down that Sue, the owner of the radio station, who forced me in Niagara Falls back in 1989 to become a talk show host.
1: Yeah.
0: It was 5 years ago yesterday that she passed away. I saw that.
1: Mm.
0: And I just, but I was just, when I saw that, I felt sad, but I was just so incredibly grateful that she saw something in me that I never saw. I never wanted to do this. I didn't think I could do this.
1: Yeah.
0: I didn't want to be involved in the work that you have to do and the study that you have to do, the studying you have to
1: and
0: do.
1: Back
0: to do,
1: then, it took legwork.
0: Oh, yeah.
1: To do the study.
0: Yeah. Did you see that I think Barrett Sports Media had it as radio getting easier. Hmm. Yeah, they were comparing radio to other professions, whatever.
1: Yeah.
0: And I will say this, it's still, you have to always be paying attention, and the show prep never stops, right. But it's easier to get access to that information.
1: Yes, it's well, yes, that's I think that's it. And I think that probably applies maybe to all professions. You know, if you think about the type of training that technicians have to go through, or engineers have to go through, or the constant training and educational process that a doctor has to go through, a lot of that, you know, based on the internet, based on what's available, based on, you know, FaceTime and Zoom and all of that, can be accomplished without a ton of legwork. And to me, I'd say it's become more efficient. I don't know about easier, but now I'll say this. For our friends over at Barrett Media, and thank you for listening. They listen to all the stuff on radio. But I'd say, how dare you? This is a hard job, and you need to be telling our bosses, you need to be writing articles about how Red Eye Radio is the hardest job in the world.
0: You're not helping our next contract negotiations.
1: You're not helping at all. So stop it.
0: Well, the thing is, if you compare it to, and I think about this all the time, I mean, coming into work.
2: Yeah.
0: I mean, I know it's nighttime, but you've got the street people, you know, the street maintenance people out there everywhere. You've got
1: Oh my gosh!
0: If you've ever, I'll never forget when the great Lars Larson that I used to work with at KXL, in Portland, Oregon, mm-hmm. when he visited here, and his comment was, "Man, oh man, man, they roads of, I mean, they're really on it in Texas. I mean, they just don't. It's just you know, never it's just stop. Amazing." And wherever you go, I mean, there's construction going on because the population is expanding. And so they're widening everything all the time. They can't keep up, but they can keep up. I mean, for example, me coming in at night on the tollway, there's no traffic either way, which is great. But you see those people working out there in the heat. And yeah, if you want to compare, you know, labor stuff that's hard. For example, when I used to work, when I was a United Steel worker, and when my machine would break, at one company I worked for, Worthington Compressors in South Buffalo, they put me in heat treat, which are these huge blast furnaces that basically heat metal parts. Well, once they're heated, you got to take these huge trays out, and you have these, you know, great big steel bars you hold up, and you grab it, you hook it up, and you quench them, you dump them in oil. That's all the process of doing it. When you dump them in oil, the flames just go, and when you unhook it, you turn around and you ran the other way.
1: Yeah.
0: I'm telling you right now, OSHA would not have approved what was going on.
1: Yeah.
0: But you were, and when I first did it, these guys who were doing it were like 60 years old, and the flames looked like they were about 2 feet behind their head. But you wore basically, and I thank goodness I've never had an effect from it, you wore asbestos jackets, pants, everything.
1: Yeah.
0: Because it was that hot in the summertime.
1: I still wear those here in the Texas summer.
0: I mean, you compare that to this. Well, when the air conditioning's working here in the studio, I mean, it's much easier. No, I'm kidding. It's working.
1: And when the men's room is working,
0: can we fix the men's room? Get fixed.
1: Well, you'll notice that when we're in a good mood, it means the men's room is working properly. But
0: do we have to use the woman's room?
1: We have to identify it.
0: The last night the bathroom, the men's bathroom flooded, so we can only use the women's bathroom, but there are no women in the building right now. We don't have to identify.
1: I haven't asked the production team how they identify, so how dare you? How dare you, sir?
0: We are Red Eye Radio.
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0: We're running with you. He's Eric Carlin. I'm Gary McNamara. Coming up on the bottom of the hour, some great audio cuts of Democrat politicians getting booed in their own homes.
1: Oh,
0: basically, they're

0: home district.
1: You know, their political home. Yeah. Plus, I just popped into my head right now. Did you see Bernie Sanders yesterday saying he doesn't know anybody who wishes to defund the police? Here we go.
0: Yeah.
1: Here we go. Yeah. When the primaries are basically over.
0: Yeah.
1: Now, Democrats are going back to where they were before 2006. You and I always looked at 2006 and said, wow, the Democrats are opening up now. They're opening up.
0: Right.
1: I think now they've gone so radical that now that the primaries are over, they're going to attempt to move to the middle, if that's possible when you're so radical.
0: Well, Tallarico in Texas, you know, after winning the primary there, you know, he's tried to, you know, the campaign's vegan, but I eat beef. You're the campaign. You know, that's the prime example for me, or maybe prime rib example.
1: Well, it also proves what we've said. Yep. They believe the people that will vote for them are complete idiots and morons.
0: Yep.

0: Talking about guns with others might not always feel comfortable, but it could save a life. 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
1: Hey.
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1: Yeah.
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1: We are Red Eye Radio. He's Eric Carly, and I'm Gary McNamara. How about some booing audio? We'll get to it in just a minute.
2: All right.
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3: All right, so my analysis yesterday on just viewing the Democrats, I just went, okay, they're back to moving to the center again or attempting to do it. Mm. And for day one of doing it, and I don't know, I just viewed yesterday's, I know it's not day one, but in my mind, okay, a lot of the primaries are over,
1: yeah,
3: you know, and everything else, not that they're all over yet. But I just viewed it as day one. We start off first with Senator Amy Klobuchar of Minnesota.
1: Ah.
3: Farm Fest in Minnesesota.
1: Okay.
3: All right.
1: Wow.
3: All right. Farm Fest in Minnesota. Here we go.
1: All right.
3: You ready?
1: I'm ready.
3: All right, here we go. Let's play this one.
4: I've long believed and supported funding for order at the border, and I have worked well with law enforcement in Minnesota for years. But what I...
1: Quiet. Quiet.
3: First, it was laughter, like, are you kidding? And then it was laughter, then boos. It's like, whoa.
1: Yeah.
3: B-O-O-S, not
1: yeah,
3: B-O-O-Z-E.
1: Z-E, yeah.
3: Right. Laughter, yeah. And boos at that, which I just went, whoa, that is pretty unbelievable.
1: Yeah.
3: And then we have, this is maybe one of the most beautiful ones. Hmm. And I listen to this, I'm like, okay, do I hear any cursing in it? And then they bleeped something. So
1: okay,
3: they actually right. this is a pretty good audio cut.
1: Okay,
3: and this is one of the city's biggest pro police celebrations on Staten Island, is how Fox News described it. Here is Mamdani coming up to give his remarks at the pro police celebration.
1: Oh boy. Yeah.
3: 25 seconds he had to get off stage. He was talking.
1: Yeah.
3: The yeah. boos and everything else were like, whoa.
1: Yeah.
3: And he's smiling and everything else. It's like, whoa, in your own city.
1: This is the way it goes.
3: Yeah, you can't even do something at a police function to honor police. It's like, sorry,
1: nobody buys it
3: to buy it. And this is the other one that I saw, the audio cut that I saw yesterday. Bernie Sanders, okay?
1: All right.
3: Here's Bernie Sanders.
1: All right.
5: But nobody I know, you know, believes in defunding the police.
3: I don't have to go any further.
1: Nobody I know.
3: And then he said, well, I'll play the whole thing. It's only for it. Because then he moves to prisons. Here we go. All right.
5: But nobody I know, you know, believes in defunding the police in terms of doing away with prisons. I hope the day comes. I hope the day comes when we don't lead the world in the number of people who are incarcerated.
3: There you go. That's been the new twist. We're talking long term. When we get rid of poverty, there will be no crime.
1: Uh huh.
3: Yeah.
1: Right.
3: And so, which of course is ridiculous.
1: Yeah.
3: I mean, there's no indication in the history of the world.
1: Yeah.
3: That is the case. But when I saw that, I went, okay. You have a passionate dislike in the most liberal areas of the country, and you know, for Democrat politicians who have said one thing, because this is what the point is on all three of these audio cuts. It's you've been promoting one thing, and then you believe that you can be welcomed when you're in front of a crowd that passionately disagrees with what you have said all along and how you have acted all along, and you pretend that you're one of them who agrees with them. The hypocrisy is not going to stand.
1: You know, it's just insane how they believe they can get away with it. But there are enough willfully ignorant people to allow them to do it. You know, because you think of the hypocrisy. You think about what they say one day and say something very different the next. I wonder even why Mamdani would show up to a pro-police event. Why? We know where your convictions are. Why would you even go? I mean, the duties of a mayor. But here's the thing. Here's what works against you with the Democratic Socialists of America. You can't even pretend to go celebrate and thank and be grateful for those who serve behind a badge.
3: No, you can't.
1: You cannot.
3: No.
1: You're seen as supporting them.
3: Right.
1: It doesn't matter that you're the mayor of New York City. They don't care about that.
3: Reasonable, critical thinking people.
1: Mm-hmm.
3: And I think I probably don't have to add reasonable, because if you're actually a critical thinking person, you are reasonable.
1: You're likely reasonable.
3: Right? The conclusions you come to are reasonable conclusions.
1: Yes. It's right.
3: And it's extremely simple. We all know if you're a critical thinking person, you know human beings are flawed.
1: Right.
3: You know that there are wonderful human beings, and you know that there are human beings that are flawed.
1: Right.
3: And
1: I've met some of those flawed people.
3: Well, I know you tell me that all the time.
1: Mm-hmm. I work with some.

0: Exactly. Well, that's what I meant. You not that you say that about other people. Present company was included here.
1: Yeah.
0: But
1: present company was standing.
0: But critical thinking people know police are necessary. Absolutely necessary. I mean, there's no question about it.
1: Yeah,
0: police
1: of course.
0: In fact, that's the number. Not only are they necessary, it's the number one reason that government exists.
1: Yes. We're a nation of laws. We're I won't say a fully lawful nation, but the idea is to keep us lawful and protect us from the unlawful.
0: Right.
1: And it's the process, and everybody gets it, except, of course, the DSA.
0: Right. So you look at it and you say, well, no, the police are absolutely necessary. And when a police officer breaks the law, for example, if you're involved in the conspiracy of a drive-by shooting in New York City, you heard about that one, right?
1: Yeah. Yeah.
0: You know, if cops are crooked, you bust them.
1: Yes.
0: But it is not an indictment on the reason that that profession exists.
1: Right.
0: It is an indictment on that particular person.
1: Well, it's like someone lives in a neighborhood and they commit a crime. It's not an indictment of everybody
0: of
1: in that neighborhood.
0: Right. Exactly. Right. Because,
1: except for maybe my neighborhood,
0: because there are moronic podcasters and radio hosts are no indictment on the great, incredible, humble quality of excellence that you get from Red Eye Radio.
1: Well, I was going to say Mark Levin. Listen, when you listen to our, don't judge Mark Levin based on what we do.
0: Exactly. And so reasonable people, critical thinking people know that. People that are drama kings and queens and whatever type of monarchy gender you want to identify them as.
1: Monarchy gender.
0: Come up with that one. So, okay, that's number 63. Monarchy gender.
1: I am a king. Which would be weird, because if I did that and said I identify as a king, I would have to be clearly liberal and also attend no king's rally. So
0: exactly, yeah. Right. It's
1: just how it works. I don't write the rules.
0: Tony, though, it's a comedy treasure, isn't it?
1: It really is.
0: Liberals are really, I mean, they've become,
1: oh my gosh,
0: comedy treasures. But like anything in life, when you look at the police, absolutely necessary. In fact,
1: yes.
0: Arguably the number one reason that government exists, and on the federal level with the military, that's the number one reason. So when you're talking about defunding the Pentagon, when you're talking about defunding the police, reasonable people know that's crazy. That's absolutely insane. What you get is chaos. You wish to destroy the country if that's your opinion. Bernie Sanders knows that. But that's sort of like Warnock saying that I don't know anybody who's against voter ID. Well, you are now again.
1: Yeah, yeah.
0: You were, then you weren't, now you are again.
1: Tim Russert would have such an easier job, based on there's so much audio with the left going back and forth, if he were still around. I miss Tim Russert, because when he was at the helm of Meet the Press, he did basically kind of what we have said the right should do. You know, he would just point. Now, it didn't matter if you were on the right or left. You'd have to sit across from him, and he was going to come at you with the facts and your own words. And of course, no one in the liberal activist media does that for anybody on the left anymore, you know, with very few exceptions. I mean, think about that. Think about how Plattner sailed through the primaries. And then you and I both said, well, if there's a history here, there's bound to be something else that comes along. And sure enough, that was the case. But where was the liberal activist media?

0: And he said to me, wow, it's the first time I've heard it phrased that way. And I said, how dare you not listen to my radio? But it was, you know, we've been saying this for the longest time. And I mean it by the true sense of the word. These people are activists. You know, you look at the current host of Meet the Press. She's an all-out activist.
1: Mm-hmm. We are no. Red Eye Radio.
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0: We're on our radio. He's our calling. I'm Gary McNamara. I just love this yesterday on X. Mehdi Hasan, who, remember, he was on MS Now, writes, and he's as radical as you can get. It's only been a few hours since the first viable Muslim Senate candidate won a primary in Michigan, and his GOP opponent is already running ads featuring Osama bin Laden and 9/11. The Islamophobia over the next few months is going to be vicious, Ted Cruz writes. Hasan is bringing to life Norm MacDonald's famous quip. What terrifies me is if ISIS, this is from Norm MacDonald way back when, what terrifies me is if ISIS were to detonate a nuclear device and kill 50 million Americans, imagine the backlash against peaceful Muslims, end of quote.
1: Yeah.
0: I remember that from Norm MacDonald.
1: Oh, yeah. He also did a bit on Germany, and he's talking about, you know, because of World War II, you know, those,
2: I think should be no longer part of the whole thing is Germany.
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14: From ABC News, I'm Mike Dubusky. Meta, one of the biggest tech companies on the planet, is facing a major fine after losing a case in New Mexico having to do with how addictive social media can be and the effect it can have on young people's mental health. ABC's Sophie Flay has details.
15: In a landmark ruling, a New Mexico judge has ordered Meta, the parent company of Facebook and Instagram, to pay $567 million after the company was found liable for helping fuel the state's youth mental health crisis. That's in addition to the $375 million a jury ordered Meta to pay earlier in the case, bringing the total to nearly $1 billion.
14: Meta has promised to appeal. President Trump is pushing back on reports the war in Iran has depleted stocks of munitions, particularly air defense missiles. ABC's Louis Martinez says these Patriot missiles and THAAD missiles can take months or years to replace.
16: They take a long time to build. Sometimes an individual missile can take maybe 1 to 2 years to make, partly because there are so many companies that are involved, and I think there may be 400 companies that are involved in trying to make all the individual parts that go into a Patriot missile.
14: In a statement to ABC, the White House said, in part, the United States military has more than enough munitions, ammo, and stockpiles to serve all of President Trump's strategic goals and beyond. At least 6 people are dead and more than a dozen injured after a school shooting outside Bangkok. Police in Thailand have identified the suspect as a student who was killed in the incident. President Trump signing 2 new executive orders on birthright citizenship yesterday.
17: The new orders are far more narrow than Trump's first try at tackling the issue, when he sought to end citizenship for children of undocumented immigrants and temporary visa holders. The Supreme Court rejected that in June, citing the 14th Amendment, which grants citizenship to anyone born on American soil.
14: ABC's Karen Hua, you're listening to ABC News.
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14: Lingering delays this morning after that airspace closure over the Midwest yesterday afternoon. Hundreds of flights were unable to take off, and others were forced to divert due to an outage at a Minneapolis air traffic control facility. Flights in at least 9 states were impacted. ABC aviation contributor John Nance says, although the problem only lasted about 90 minutes, it'll take days to recover.
20: When this sort of thing occurs, they're kind of rebuilding the system. It's fairly rapid, but that 90-minute cutout of communications will make probably a day or two of disruption before everybody get back to normal.
14: The Minneapolis facility handles air traffic across more than 300,000 square miles. For the first time, scientists have used AI to create viruses that don't exist in nature.
21: A research paper in Thursday's journal Science says the AI-created virus was able to infect bacterial cells in a lab, but didn't use viruses that harm humans. Researchers trained the AI to predict DNA sequences, kind of like how ChatGPT predicts the next word in a sentence. On the plus side, it could solve genetic disorders and antibiotic-resistant infections. The downside? That a rogue researcher might create a bioweapon.

0: Wayne Cabot, ABC News.
1: And Ford has announced its new electric truck coming out next year will be called the Fathom. The starting price, just over $28,000. The Fathom would be the first vehicle built on Ford's new universal electric vehicle platform. Mike Dubusky, ABC News.
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6: 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Gary McNamara and Eric Harley talk about everything from politics to social issues and news of the day. 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
7: All across America, we are Red Eye Radio. He is Eric Harley, and I'm Gary McNamara.
8: Hi.
7: All right.
8: What?
7: The Republican burrito debate.
8: Hmm. I had like a Republican burrito. Can I get extra guacamole on that, please?
7: I saw it and I went, I hope this goes away quickly. And it didn't go away. So it's like then the vice president got involved. I go, okay, I'll talk about it.
8: All right. Okay.
7: But it all started with, and we had mentioned this the other day where Matt Walsh wrote, grocery prices are insane. They're still rising. Addressing this problem should be the number one priority of every elected leader. End the stupid foreign wars and focus on this issue. It's one of the main reasons socialists are gaining power. And the reaction to it was a lot on the right stating that, you know, well, you know, people should cook more at home. If you look at the history of food prices, it's the lowest that it's ever been, even with the price increases. Or it was mainly because of what happened in the Biden administration that was the cause of this. Then you had Andrew Colvert, right? One of our Turning Point USA college students gave me his take on affordability. A burrito should not cost $20. And he writes, yeah, a lot of this is a hangover from COVID and Biden-era inflation, but the lived experience is the same. It just feels like basic things cost too much. Then Washington Post columnist Mark Thiessen wrote, Cry me a river, the burritos in the college cafeteria are included in your meal plan. Mm. Which then the vice president, J.D. Vance, responded to Thiessen, I'm surprised to hear Mark say this. If you've ever met him in person, it's quite obvious the man has never missed a burrito. And it was like, okay, the vice president is fat shaming here. And I'm just like, oh, God, please stop. Just stop. Number one, the only place, you know, I've talked about this before, because I'm a type 2 diabetic, I hardly ever eat out anywhere. You know, yeah. Maybe. Maybe, except for when I meet with the family and I go to the breakfast place in Clarence Center, New York. Marty's that I always talk about that I go to.
9: Yeah.
7: And but when I go in there, I count carbs.
9: Mm-hmm.
7: You know, when you're type 2 diabetic, you count carbs. And because I have, my doctor told me a while back, he said, want the good news or the bad news? And I said, give me the bad news first. And he said, type 2 diabetes is going to kill you. And I went, what's the good news? And he goes, you'll be 120 when it does, if you keep, you know, doing it this way. Because, you know, what I have is chronic. It keeps getting worse. It will get progressively worse. Luckily, I've had it 10 years, and my blood sugar is lower than when I was originally diagnosed. And, again, not even close to doing any damage to my organs, so that's good. You know,
9: yeah.
7: That's, you know, it's all good. But so I count carbs in order to do that. And normally it's between 40 and 60 grams of carbs a day. The average human being is supposed to eat about 300 grams of carbs, which shows you you've really got to watch your diet if you're going to do just 40 to 60 grams a day.
9: Yeah.
7: So I don't go out much. But when it comes to burritos or tacos or whatever, the only place I ever really hit it is when I'm back in Buffalo and I go to Mighty Taco.
8: All right.
7: So I went, Googled it, you know, Mighty Taco burritos. How much are they? Are they $20?
9: Hmm.
7: I'm like, you know, I go in and I get, you know, two or three different things. And when I get there, and I like it because pretty low carb. The only carbs are in the shell.
8: Right.
7: You know, and it says a standard super, super mighty burrito at Mighty Taco costs $3.10 to $3.20 in stores, while delivery apps like DoorDash price individual specialty burritos closer to $5.85.
9: Mm.
7: So there you go.
9: Okay.
7: A super mighty burrito in store, $3.10 to $3.20. Super mighty chicken beef delivery, $5.85 to $5.97. And, you know, that's, you know, there. At restaurants, I'm sure they cost more if you go to a fancy Mexican restaurant.
8: Well, yeah, I think if you go to a sit-down restaurant, a casual dining, I looked it up. I don't have a thing against Chipotle, but I don't really eat there. My son does, my wife and my daughter, they like it. And I looked it up, and I thought, yeah, because I Googled while you're telling this story, most expensive burrito in fast food. And the Chipotle has these are add-ons. You have to add this on, like double meat, extra guacamole, queso, and basically customize your burrito. It can be anywhere from $14 to a little over $26. Now,
7: for one burrito?
8: Yeah, but that's you're doing add-ons, right? So there's a comedian that does this thing, you know, where they if you ask for guacamole, it's an add-on, it's actually extra. You know, well, that's whatever it is, $2 extra or whatever it is. And he says, you know, I felt, you know, kind of slighted that she assumed I couldn't afford the $2. And the truth is I couldn't afford the $2. But anyway, they do these add-ons. Like if you do double meat, you know, I mean, you can do an add-on at any fast food place. You know, extra cheese. Well, they're going to charge you extra. So, anyway, I don't know what that burrito looks like. A $27 burrito from Chipotle. I would really love to see the size of that burrito. It looks like a toddler wrapped in foil, I'm guessing.
7: I'm going to guess I would not eat that in one setting.
8: Well, you're going to have to share that. That's going to be a family meal. Let's get a burrito for the table kind of thing. But you know, it goes through, like they have Taco Bell, one version of their, burrito, one of their burritos is roughly $6. Del Taco has one for roughly $8. It's a premium, heavily loaded options. You know what I mean? You can add on to these things. Look, if you're eating, here's my point. If you're eating $20 burritos, maybe it's time to recheck your dietary decisions. maybe. I'm just saying, you know. If you're hungry, or you know, you buy one and you split it into like three or four meals. I now it's getting expensive. I went through a drive-thru and I ordered, this goes back to last summer actually. And I went through a drive-thru and I ordered two of what I thought were, you know, the mid, you know, priced items and a drink, you know, it was like $14. And to me, that's a lot of money. But when you add it up, you know, it's like $6 for each. And then the drink, I was like, oh, okay. You know, so because when we were around, a burrito cost half a penny. We could go through the value menu. I lived off the value menu. You know, I mean, I used to buy ramen by the truckload, you know, it was like $12 a truckload. And, you know, so I know how to be frugal when it comes to food. I still love frugal food. Beans and cornbread, I can survive on that. Ask my wife. But it's, you know, we talked about the pricing thing. But part of the pricing thing is also the convenience of it. It mentioned the delivery apps. There's an upsell on those delivery apps. There's one or two grocery stores that promote our in-store pricing is what you get on the delivery app. It's not increased. I don't know how they work that out with DoorDash, but that's how it works with a couple of them. Sprouts is one of them. And, you know, if you're in the world of having it delivered to your door and complaining like I do, they don't deliver it all the way to the couch. You know, people, you know, complain about what they're paying for. You can be frugal and in any setting. I understand pricing is an issue. I'm not discounting that. You and I have talked to no end about that. That's an issue right now. However, you can also be frugal, and if you're complaining about a $20 burrito, well, remember, well, there was the, what was it, the McDonald's $18 meal or something. I forget what it was. You know, but look, if you go through a fast food place, you order the big things and make it a large, supersize it or whatever, then, you know, you're starting with add-ons, which is one more reason not to do that very often. You know what I mean? I mean, are other choices you can make, and complaining about it, you know.
7: Getting to the economics and the politics of it.
8: Mm-hmm.
7: And we had talked about Matt Walsh's column the other day, and then the criticism that he got from mostly Republicans,
8: mm-hmm.
7: where Republicans are saying, yes, but food, because they, right now, Republicans understand that prices are killing them. Whether you like it or not, whether it's $20 or not, forget about the burrito thing.
8: Yep.
7: Prices are the one thing that are just killing this administration.
8: Yep, as I mentioned.
7: Right. The administration came in and said, we are going to lower prices day one.
8: Yep.
7: That never happened. Don't overpromise and underdeliver.
8: Right.
7: And that's what this administration has done. And when you look, for example, at the politics of it, and Jim Garrity wrote this in his column yesterday about the vice president responding to Thiessen, Mark Thiessen, who was in essence defending the administration by saying, Crimea River, the burritos in the college cafeteria are included in your meal plan. The vice president of the United States responded to Thiessen, I'm surprised to hear Mark say this. If you've ever met him in person, it's quite obvious a man has never missed a meal. You can see Thiessen's recent appearance on Fox News here, and you can see for yourself whether Thiessen looks overweight to you. Note that Thiessen is effectively defending the Trump administration's record on the cost of living, or at least contending that the complaints are hyperbole, and Vance is calling him fat in response. It is just unthinkable that anyone would want an option besides Vance as the 2028 Republican presidential nominee. Huh? And it's the point that you should be talking about the fact of the goal to bring prices down instead of calling somebody fat. Yeah. And as we said, Republicans can do everything they want and say the history of food. And as we said the other day, it's all about what people are experiencing now. You can say all you want and justify it. And it can be true, as we said, with the history of what it costs to buy food. It doesn't matter because people live in the bubble of today. Trump knows that. That's why last December he lowered 200 tariffs. Because as much as he says the foreign governments or the foreign companies pay for it, when he lowered the tariffs, he said this will lower the prices for the consumer. But great point made by John Puri in National Review. Talked about everything else that's out there. Well, you know, whether it's just, you know, what we saw during the Biden administration and everything else. But during the Biden administration, this is, you know, this is the thing, and it's still going up. He said, as he wrote in his column, but you know what could be the main cause of higher food prices over such a short period of time, or even the cause of higher prices of goods and services across the board? Maybe it was blowing up the money supply by 50% in 6 years and dishing out all that new money like candy. Look at the growth of the money supply over the past 10 years. Look at the average prices for food away from home. Now look at the average prices for all consumer goods. I'm looking at the two graphs right here. I'm not saying that it's exactly the same chart, but it's exactly the same chart. When you look at it, when you look at inflation and you look at the money supply going up, it almost looks exactly the same.
8: Well, you know, and you bring up a point about the GOP and the Republican Party, you know, having some issues with the White House on this, on messaging. And it's actually a story that the Politico put out just a few hours ago. And here's just one part of it. At a briefing last month, for example, White House officials encouraging lawmakers, GOP lawmakers, drawing a contrast with the radical Democrats who they argue are unelectable, which is a solid point. Quote, rather than standing on our accomplishments, which is on the cost of living side, are mixed at best with the war, one, end quote, one House Republican said. In other words, look, you know, what your any accomplishments with the economy, we're still not over this hump on pricing. And then you add in the cost of energy with the war, and it makes it even worse. So we're not getting anywhere with that. We can't do accomplishments. And yeah, you can point to the crazy left, but people are expecting you to do something. And if they think you can't do it, they're going to possibly, we don't know, possibly look at the other side for some kind of solution to get them to a better place financially, economically. And that's a problem. And, you know, Politico's a left-leaning publication. We understand that. But they point out things that are going on with House GOP members where you don't want to come out against the president. You don't want to come out against your own party leader. But there are issues right now. And you're going to have to focus. It's too late to get anything done by November on pricing. And with Iran, they don't expect anything that's going to be done between now and November there. So how do they explain it at home in their districts? How do you explain that? What do you say to them? Oh, that's the crazy left. Yeah, but prices are too high. $4 a gallon. Yeah, but the crazy left. I don't know. You and I have been talking about this.
7: We said it day one when Trump was in office. We've been screaming, you've got to do something about prices now. We were criticized by many people in our own audience for doing that.
8: Yep.
7: Now we look where we are right now.
8: Yep. Yeah, exactly.
7: You know, this isn't rocket science.
8: Right.
7: We are Red Eye Radio.
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0: just a low tunnel.
1: The difference between a cold frame and a hotbed? Cold frames use only sunlight to moderate the interior temperature. Hotbeds, however, contain an outside heat source or an electric heat mat, or in some cases, manure for heating. For individual plants, one could use a cloche as a season extender.
0: They're this bell-shaped structure that's covered with cloth. You don't have enough space to really justify doing a low tunnel. It's almost like putting an individual little low tunnel over a single plant.
1: I'm Rod Bain reporting for the U.S. Department of Agriculture in Washington, D.C.
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0: I'm Gary McNamara. Also, you see Peggy Noonan's column. This is, I think it was Peggy Noonan who wrote it. There's going to be an election about nothing. Because really no party's telling you what they're going to do. They're just criticizing the other party.
1: Huh?
0: As you said, the crazy Democrats.
1: Yep.
0: We'll get to more of that coming up.
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11: To survive a burn injury and to return to life unafraid and full of joy and be who you're supposed to be is what we strive to deliver to our patients. 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
1: And he's Eric Carlin, and I'm Gary McNamara. More burrito talk. Yeah, actually, that's a prices talk. Coming up in just a minute.
2: All right. And, you know, this is something that I've been noticing, Gary, that a lot of people are talking about those injections, the weight loss injections, because the results are pretty dramatic. 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
1: So we look at the upcoming midterm elections, which is not a presidential election, but the President Trump is the Republican Party.
2: Yeah.
1: The things that he believes is a direction that the Republican Party is going in. And when I was reading Peggy Noonan's column yesterday, she was talking about the fact that it was, you know, this is an election about nothing, that it's basically we're not promoting what we're doing successfully either side. It's that we're not the other side. They're more, you know, as you said before, with the meeting that they had in the House, communism, socialism,
2: yeah,
1: you know, from the, right, the Democrats are insane.
2: Right.
1: But any thinking person, which would have to be a Republican, because right now they don't exist in the Democratic Party at all. Not that the Republican Party has a ton of thinking people, but they've got a lot more thinking people. But when you say we need to stop socialism and communism, and the president believes, President Trump, the leader of the Republican Party, has already taken equity in companies, when the president of the United States, backed by J.D. Vance, believes that the government should have a sovereign wealth fund and have equity and ownership in a significant amount of artificial intelligence companies, you've lost your argument, because you're doing the same damn thing that they want to do. And yeah, you've actually done it, because you've taken the equity in some companies already, as the president has done. You can't scream socialism and communism, as the president has this week, and then practice and promote doing the same damn thing.
2: And opening the door for a lot more of that if Democrats can get control. I mean,
1: yeah, well, I mean, you make it easier for Democrats to make their argument.
2: Well, it's because they'll use the line, hey, we agree with, well, maybe they won't say it this way, we agree with Trump. I doubt they'll say that. But they'll say, hey, this is a bipartisan issue. The former administration did it. We're going to do it. If that level works, we're going to do it even better. We'll have a better approach and do more of it. That's how they work. And they'll take it to the end. And, you know, it's like that housing bill. If President Trump is working with Elizabeth Warren on any bill, I've got a problem. And if you're opening the door for Democrats to just take it completely off the charts when it comes to socialism and socialist programs and government ownership in the private sector, I've also got a problem.
1: Yeah, if you don't remember it, this was in, we had talked about it, and so yep, this is unconscionable that Republicans are talking yeah about it. And J.D. Vance said he supports Donald Trump in the U.S. government taking ownership stakes in major artificial intelligence companies.
2: No.
1: Liking it to the, God, the Saudi sovereign wealth fund style approach.
2: Oh, so maybe, Gary, the U.S. government should buy the PGA.
1: Live Golf. I wonder if Trump is the investor.
2: Yeah.
1: They, you know, because they said. But speaking on an episode of this was a diary of a CEO that aired in late June. Vance said Trump has stated the position publicly and called it unconventional for a Republican administration, describing the president as a pragmatist rather than an ideologue. I don't care how the hell you want to define it. Socialism is socialism.
2: Yeah, it doesn't matter if you're saying, well, we're doing it differently. We're taking a different, we have a different view of it. It doesn't matter if the end effect is still the same.
1: Here's the quote. The president is supportive of the United States owning these big AI companies. Adding that Trump likes the idea of sort of a sovereign wealth fund. He called Trump a very unconventional person for a Republican to hold that view. You know, you had said it way back then, and we had said it, you know, in Trump's second term, the thing that we were most concerned with is that since he didn't have to get reelected again, his liberal side would come out.
2: Right. Right. And it's that was my problem. Now, during the first term, my concern was that his daughter would have his ear, you know, as an advisor, and she's not around in that role during a second term, but she had some very liberal type of programs. This goes even further, a lot further, because if you're talking about there are a couple of things. Government ownership in the private sector of companies, huge problem, major red flag, communist red. Now, beyond that, how is the government in the future going to use AI? My greatest concern about AI,
1: oh God, yes,
2: is not just the foreign actors and foreign nations and what they can do, which is a very viable threat, but just as viable is the abuse of power by our own government through AI, or sending AI in a, you know, putting it in a sandbox, as they call it, thinking, oh, that will never happen when the government's in control. All of a sudden, AI decides it's going to break itself out of the sandbox and is in everybody's business. But you don't even need that. You don't even need, because the will to be in people's business is there by the humans already. And we've seen that in practice for years and years and years. So government ownership of AI is, to me, or any business, any industry, but especially AI, is a massive red flag for me.
1: So, so when you look at, when you see that, it's like, that's a problem. Because conservatives in the Republican Party, there's a lot of populist liberals in the Republican Party today.
2: Oh, yeah.
1: Trump
2: and
1: J.D. Vance are part of that, especially when it comes to monetary policy and the things that they want to promote, which are socialism.
2: Right.
1: You can't scream that the Democrats are socialist and then advocate that the United States government needs to own more companies and have equity in more companies.
2: Josh Hawley, if you want to talk about liberal leaning, you know, they have too many liberal tendencies.
1: Yeah.
2: And this, look, President Trump, what he accomplished in his first term, unreal. I never thought they would get corporate taxes down to below 30%.
1: I wonder if he regrets.

0: it now?
1: I have to wonder. Because if you say, well, we could be raising so much money, look at how much money we could be raising. Because when a president says that, regardless of who the president says, and he says that about tariffs, will be so much money coming in, that's for the government, not you.
0: Well, and that's the
1: not the individual.
0: You know, look, this is the point. You cannot, you know, one of the problems, the Democrats lost because they BS'd completely. They BS'd on the economy, on inflation, and they BS'd on immigration.
1: Yeah.
0: Illegal immigration.
1: Right.
0: They BS'd. That's why they lost.
1: Right.
0: Trump came in and started day one BSing on economics.
1: Yeah. And over-promising.
0: And over-promising, under-delivering. GAO report out on Doge. It's around the figure that we said. And they, you know, the GAO brought it out. They were promised $2 trillion in savings. It's closer now, right now, because they're looking at all of it. The General Accounting Office, Trump's General Accounting Office.
1: Right.
0: So just so you know, it's from his administration. Though they claim to cut, they aim to cut $2 trillion in federal spending, even by Doge's own estimates, fell well short. A sporadically updated website tallying its cuts in the wall of receipts now stated the initiatives had saved only $215 billion. The GAO examined $110 billion of this claimed savings that derived from the contracts and grants and leases. The Doge wall of receipts included leases identified for termination before the group was established. So they were using figures of things that had already been cut.
1: Yeah.
0: According to the report, in total, 108 of the 264 leases Doge identified on its website were already in the process of termination when Doge was created. In addition, Doge claimed to have terminated 13,476 contracts, but the GAO analysis showed nearly 2,000 of these contracts were not terminated. Of the $61 billion in contracts savings Doge reported, the GAO said that more than half the funds, nearly $35 billion, were either not terminated or unable to be verified by investigators because Doge's data was not specific enough to identify it. Roughly $27.4 billion of the savings Doge claimed from cancellations were from contracts that were not actually terminated. The GAO said in these cases and other actions such as reducing the contract's value or de-obligating some funds could have occurred. But basically, the majority of that $110 billion wasn't cut. So we're down to now we're
2: exactly the figure that we talked about.
1: Yep.
0: We'd be happy if they cut $100 billion.
1: And here we are.
0: And that seems. But as Trump said, well, you cut this. He was asked that question, I don't know, about 6 months ago. You've cut this, but you're spending more. Yeah, because we're cutting what was unnecessary spending, and now we're doing our priorities with our spending. So spending is now greater this year than it was last year. So the entire goal was not accomplished at all.
1: Well, we None talked about this during the Bush administration. Man, we got railed on during the Bush administration, George W. Bush, you know, with the Republicans, you know, things were revenue started increasing to the government, and then spending just went through the roof.
0: Yeah.
1: We said, you can't do that.
0: Yeah. Yeah, we took it on the head for going after Tom DeLay for saying conservatives need to shut up. And now conservatives don't say anything. The conservative branch of the Republican Party is almost non-existent right now. Or if they're out there, they just don't want to upset the apple cart. We don't care. I mean, we're too old. I mean, we're not gonna BS you.
1: Well, I'm not running for office. I'm a citizen.
0: Yeah,
1: I'm a citizen. I'm not running for office. I'm not trying to get popular by being liked or liking the person I'm supposed. I don't know anybody. I don't know anybody making these decisions personally. I judge them based on their actions. I vote for the GOP. I voted for this president three times. If he were running for a third term, I would likely vote for him again. But you're in a situation right now.
0: Well, no, because there's a legitimate case that what the Democrats want to do is blow up the entire country.
1: You can't get past that. Exactly.
0: Republicans are now actively promoting, the administration is actively promoting absolute socialism while criticizing the other the other half, but they're not talking about dismantling.

0: a little bit slower, but still doing things that have leftist tendencies.
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0: Air Red Eye Radio. He's Eric Cronin, and I'm Gary McNamara, and I agree with you. I'm still going to vote Republican. I don't know the last Democrat I voted for.
1: Yeah.
0: But to not look at where the Republican Party is going or bury your head in the sand when Trump says, when the biggest fight right now is against a socialist communist.
1: Yeah.
0: Yet both Trump and J.D. Vance believe in government ownership of companies.
1: Right. Yeah. Yeah.
0: And are promoting it actively for AI, and the Republicans bury their head. We don't want to hear it. You guys don't bring that up. That's a problem.
1: Well, because if you're losing your base and independents, there's a huge problem. And hopefully that's not the case in November or in 2028.

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8: From ABC News, I'm Mike Dubusky. Nearly $1 billion in fines are now being leveled at Meta, the parent company of Facebook and Instagram. Late yesterday, a judge in New Mexico ordered the social media company to pay $567 million on top of an earlier $375 million fine. ABC's Sophie Flay says it comes after the state won a case against Meta, which accused it of failing to protect children from online predators and designing intentionally addictive features.
9: Meta vowed to appeal, writing, "We work hard to keep people safe on our platforms and have been transparent about the challenges of identifying and removing bad actors and harmful content. We remain confident in our record of protecting teens online."
8: Health officials in Michigan now say it's safe to eat bagged salads again after the state found itself at the center of the cyclosporiasis outbreak connected to contaminated lettuce from Taylor Farms. Food safety advocate and lawyer Bill Marler.
10: Unpleasant as that may be to discuss right now, you know, this outbreak is, you know, essentially human sewage getting into our lettuce.
8: Taylor Farms says it spends hundreds of millions of dollars on food safety and runs checks on its water sources. President Trump signing two major executive orders having to do with birthright citizenship yesterday.
11: Deputy Chief of Staff Stephen Miller, the architect of Trump's immigration policy, explained who will be ineligible for citizenship at birth.
12: Members of foreign terrorist organizations and large categories of people who lobby and act on behalf of foreign governments.
11: The second executive order signed by Trump targets so-called birth tourism.
8: ABC's Karen Y comes after an earlier executive order limiting birthright citizenship was thrown out by the Supreme Court. And later this morning, the Bureau of Labor Statistics releases its non-farm payrolls report with 83,000 jobs expected to be added in July. You're listening to ABC News.
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21: Trump tries again. Good morning, I'm Gordon Deal, along with Nicole Murray, on this Friday, August 7th. Glad you could be with us. Here's what's up this hour.
22: President Trump has signed a pair of executive orders that target birthright citizenship for a second time.
21: The parents of Instagram and Facebook must pay another $567 million in a New Mexico child safety lawsuit.
22: Police in Washington state say the man accused of starting a wildfire in Spokane has confessed to starting 25 other blazes.
21: And how worried should we be about cyber attacks on our water systems?
23: What we're seeing happen is that hackers are compromising particular technologies that control processes within water utilities. So it might control pumps or valves or switches.
21: Cybersecurity policy expert Annie Fixler on why water systems are easy targets and how they can be shored up. President Trump has signed two executive orders that he says are aimed at cracking down on birthright citizenship. It's a new but narrower attempt after the Supreme Court rejected his previous effort. The administration argues the new directive falls outside the purview of the Supreme Court ruling. White House Deputy Chief of Staff Stephen Miller.
24: You can go back, you can read the congressional debates. This is not something that's even seriously contested by anybody.
21: The White House is taking specific aim at what's known as birth tourism, in which pregnant foreigners travel to the U.S. to give birth. The executive orders also limit the rights of children born to foreign government employees in the U.S. and children of people who are classified as alien enemies. The Supreme Court had struck down Trump's earlier executive order, which targeted immigrants here illegally or temporarily. The Center for Immigration Studies estimates that between 20,000 and 25,000 mothers came to the U.S. for birth tourism in a period between 2016 and 2017. President Trump is demanding investigations into reports of depleted munitions stockpiles, believing it can weaken the U.S. position during negotiations with Iran. Trump made the demand after weeks of media headlines describing depleted munitions levels associated with the war, despite administration assurances that the U.S. has what it needs to fight Tehran and world powers like Russia and China. The White House has maintained the U.S. has enough munitions for any operation, but acknowledged yesterday that some munitions were more available than others.
25: We have other things maybe come up, maybe come up and maybe don't come up. Hopefully nothing else does come up, but we're in very good shape. We have literally massive amounts of ammunition.
21: Separately, Iran is warning fellow Gulf states that it will hit their oil, power, and water plants unless they convince Trump to end U.S. strikes on Iran and instead seek a negotiated end to the war. Also, an attack by Houthis in Yemen on southern Saudi Arabia wounded 11 civilians yesterday. The kingdom warned coordinated attacks by the Houthis and others were imminent. A Senate committee has voted to hold Dr. Anthony Fauci in contempt of Congress for refusing to answer lawmakers' questions last week about his handling of the COVID pandemic. Senators voted 8-5 on the resolution along party lines, which was brought by Homeland Security and Government Affairs Committee's Chairman Rand Paul of Kentucky.
26: Seeking the truth is not.

0: not a witch hunt. Accountability is not vengeance. Accountability is what stands between the American people and a repeat of the mistakes and the very real consequences of the past.
1: Senator Paul is also asking the Justice Department to prosecute Dr. Fauci, the top former infectious disease official. The vote by the Senate committee yesterday came just a week after Fauci invoked the Fifth Amendment more than 100 times before that same committee, following the release of diaries he kept that shed new light on his response to the pandemic. It also comes after a lawmakers panel said it obtained a copy of the doctor's iPhone records from his time working for the government. 10 minutes now after the hour on This Morning, America's First News.
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1: Glad you could be with us. Welcome into Friday. New questions for Democrats heading into the November elections. One, can Michigan Democratic Senate nominee Abdul El-Sayed, a progressive who's popular among college-educated voters, coalesce the support of Democratic constituencies who backed his opponent? Here's Joey Garrison, White House reporter at USA Today. Joey, what are they?
11: Well, I think there's a couple of questions. That's one of them. He needs to do better among some of the core demographic, Democratic core constituencies that he struggled with during this primary win. He didn't do great among black senior voters in Detroit, for example. You know, that's the hotbed of Democrats in Michigan. He needs to shore up that base right there. But he also needs to expand this coalition to independent voters, moderate voters, people who don't consider themselves to be don't affiliate themselves with Democrats or Republicans. That's actually a very large group of the voting electorate in Michigan. And he's got to, you know, convince them that somebody with his progressive credentials, somebody who is seen as very far left and who is aligned with Bernie Sanders, he has to convince them that they should vote for him rather than Republican Mike Rogers.
12: He did well with college-educated voters. Is that my understanding?
11: Yeah, I mean, so college-educated voters, and that's really what's becoming the bread and butter of Democrats. This includes younger voters really kind of electrified behind his candidacy. And, yeah, more affluent college-educated voters, particularly college-educated white voters. And it's kind of an interesting contrast here because, you know, El Sayed, his big campaign is focused very much on a populist message of energizing the working class. But in polling, then during the election that we saw play out, you know, he struggles with the working class voters more so than even typical Democratic candidates have in recent years. That's a demographic, particularly white working class voters, that Trump and Republicans have done a lot better than the Democrats in recent years. But you see him even struggling more so with that voting bloc than typical Democrats. So, you know, to win in Michigan, he's got to improve there.
1: We're speaking with Joey Garrison, White House correspondent at USA Today. The story is called El Sayed Won. Now a complicated path awaits Dems in must-win Michigan. That is a reference to Abdul El Sayed, who won the Democratic primary race for Senate in Michigan, now faces the Republican Mike Rogers in the general election. This is who Republicans wanted on the Democratic side, correct?
11: Yeah, I mean, the Haley Stevens, the representative, U.S. Congresswoman who he defeated, that was seen, and Bowen showed this as well, the more competitive candidate against Rogers in a general election. Polling generally showed her up, whereas polling El Sayed versus Rogers more of a kind of a toss-up or even Rogers ahead. And, you know, Michigan is a state, you know, that hasn't voted Republican for U.S. Senate in a while. It really needs to be, a lock for Democrats if they have any hope of taking control back of the Senate. If you think about it, there's a 53-47 margin right now, Republicans controlling the Senate. So, you know, Democrats could take over three, let's say they take over three Republican-held seats in Maine, Texas, North Carolina. All those seem competitive right now. Well, you know, that none of that would matter if they were to lose Michigan. Mm. You know, so they've made the Michigan race by nominating El Sayed a lot harder than it would have been with Stevens. Now, I think supporters of El Sayed would counter that, saying that he taps into voters that might not have been interested in the race. But I think the polling shows it's pretty clear that this is more of an uphill fight now for Democrats to hold on to Michigan.
1: Yeah. El Sayed, a supporter of Medicare for all, abolishing immigration and customs enforcement. Are these the types of things we expect to hear from Republicans during campaign season?
11: Well, I don't know if Republicans are going to
1: Hit him for that. I mean,
11: yeah, I think they're going to hit him for that. And I think you've already seen Trump go after him in particular for some of the criticisms he's made about Israel. I mean, he's very much shown himself to be in opposition of the Israeli government, and that's an issue, Israel and Gaza, that's really split Democrats. Trump is trying to seize on that.
1: Thanks, Joey. Joey Garrison, White House reporter at USA Today. 20 minutes now after the hour on This Morning, America's First News. Here's Nicole Murray.
9: And now, the three big things you need to know. Number one.
13: President Trump has signed a pair of executive orders that are aimed at cracking down on birthright citizenship. They will expand the categories of people who are ineligible for birthright.

0: citizenship and banned tourists from coming to the U.S. solely to give birth. White House Deputy Chief of Staff Stephen Miller.
1: The 14th Amendment was passed exclusively in the aftermath of the Civil War so to ensure that the children of slaves would be citizens. It had no other meaning and purpose outside of that. And that's been clear, obviously, since the day that it was passed.
0: On the same subject, the Supreme Court voided a similar executive order earlier this year.
2: Number two.
0: Administration officials say President Trump has ordered new investigations into the leaks of the Pentagon's munitions stockpile, adding that it makes the U.S. look weak amid peace negotiations with Iran. Trump claiming the U.S.'s stockpiles are full.
3: And we have an unlimited supply, and so we're in great shape. But with that being said, we always want more. We have to have more. We have other things maybe come up.
0: Reuters reports that Iran also warned of more planned attacks if President Trump does not halt strikes in the Middle East.
2: Number three.
0: Police say a man charged with starting a wildfire in Spokane, Washington, has confessed to the crime, adding that he planned the blaze for weeks. The suspect, identified as 37-year-old Aaron Farinacci, also created a device to start the wildfire. State health officials report that a flesh-eating bacteria found in warm coastal waters is responsible for at least 5 deaths so far this year in Louisiana. There have been at least 9 total cases of Vibrio fulminificus, and all patients were hospitalized. Kellogg says it will remove artificial colors from all of its cereals by the end of the year. The change comes 1 year ahead of schedule. An Adobe workforce study says that 77% of Generation Z workers are taking micro joy breaks to help them be more productive. These are brief moments spent doing something enjoyable, like listening to music, taking a walk, or chatting with coworkers.
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3: So Nicole and I had a little technical issue as we were chatting about her last story, this workforce story about Gen Z workers taking micro joy breaks to help them be more productive. Always have fun poking fun at Generation Z. Meanwhile, every day, millions of people plan their lives around the default weather apps on their smartphones, right? Small businesses are asking if you'd kindly do a little more homework when doing your planning. Here's Emily Stewart, senior correspondent at Business Insider. Emily, what did you look at?
4: Yeah, so this is one I've started to hear from small business owners locally and, you know, bartenders, managers of businesses that they say, you know, I kind of live and die by these apps on our phones and that little rain icon, right? And most people will have a weather app on their phones and they know what I'm talking about, right? You open the weather app, you see that it has 3 days from now a cloud, and you say, well, I'm going to stay home instead of going to the beach. And what happens to these business owners is that they're saying, okay, you saw the icon of doom. You didn't show up. Actually, it didn't rain at all, or it rained for a half hour at 3 a.m. You know, your day is not as fun, but also my business is not having much fun either because you are not here.
3: Jeez. All right. So you spoke to the Brooklyn Beach Shop in Coney Island. It's I think it's a father-daughter who own it. Explain what they go through with this.
4: Yeah, so this is this woman named Maya who really has been thinking about this for a long time, to the point that she spoke to the then Lieutenant Governor Kathy Hochul when she came out to Coney Island here in New York and said, hey, can you do something about this? And you know what she says, what I'm saying, you know, they're a beach shop, so they sell, you know, souvenirs, things like that. And they really live and die by whether or not people think it's going to be a nice day outside, right? Because especially here, you know, in Coney Island, it's at the end of the subway. It is a day trip. There are no hotels there, which was something I hadn't really thought about. But she said, you know, if you're kind of in a tourist destination and it rains, like, it's too late anyway. But for her, nobody shows up if they think it's going to rain. And so there are days, again, where she says, you know, it looks like it's going to rain. Or it did look like it a few days ago, so nobody comes. Actually, the day wound up being fine, or it rained for 20 minutes, or maybe it was a little bit cloudy, but, you know, that's nice too. There won't be lines. But basically, she said, I mean, to the point where she really, for a while, started to track, like, what the actual weather did versus what the apps were saying. It really has, she's really down the rabbit hole here, but it really does affect her business.
3: Yeah. We're speaking with Emily Stewart, senior correspondent at Business Insider. The story is called The Cloud Icon of Doom. I mean, this is not new, though, people planning their days this way. Right? TVs used characters forever. Newspapers used them, you know, when they were a thing. Radio, you'll hear somebody say partly cloudy, chance of rain, you know, or mostly sunny. Like, what? I don't know what makes apps so different.
4: I mean, it is a tricky question. I think, you know, not all apps are made the same. There is certain apps that do better at kind of giving you information than others. You know, a lot of meteorologists that I talked to said the data is really better than ever. Okay. We know more than ever, which is really, like, heartening and nice to hear. But the hard part is people do need to, I think, dig a little bit longer. You know, you're used to, at this point, just picking up your phone, seeing whatever the icon is, versus, like, maybe before you would tune into the local news, and, like, that person is going to give you a little bit more of an idea of what's going to happen. You know, some of this is also user error as well. People see a 20% chance of rain. Depending on your risk analysis, you might say, I'm not going to do that. We don't really understand rain or weather probabilities that well, like, what it really means. So part of this is user error, but I do think it's kind of this modern situation where I do it, right? Every day I wake up, I look at my phone, I see what that thing says, and I move on.
3: All right, we'll pay more attention. Emily Stewart, senior correspondent at Business Insider. By the way, make sure to check out a podcast of today's program, which has stories you won't hear this hour. On the podcast today, the Democratic divide following the victory by a progressive Senate candidate in Michigan. You can find the podcast on Apple, Google, Spotify, or wherever you get your podcasts. 30 minutes now after the hour on This Morning, America's First News.

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16: Thanks for spending time with us. Welcome into Friday, August 7th. Gordon Deal with Nicole Murray. Some of our top stories and headlines. Two new executive orders from President Trump targeting birthright citizenship. A powerful senator wants Dr. Anthony Fauci prosecuted for failing to answer questions about his COVID strategy. Police say the man accused of starting a devastating wildfire in Spokane, Washington, has confessed to starting at least 25 other blazes. A 14-year-old in Thailand has killed at least 6 people in a school shooting today. Powerball jackpot more than 800 mil for tomorrow, and a Virginia Santa Claus with a precious gift to a person in need. That story in about 20 minutes. 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Cyber attacks on U.S. water systems that officials suspect may be linked to hackers in Iran have been reported in at least a dozen states now. How worried should we be? Analysis from Annie Fixler, cyber policy expert with the Foundation for Defense of Democracies. Annie, recap what's happened first.
20: So over the past couple weeks, we have seen reports of hackers, so far unnamed, who have compromised water utilities, primarily small water utilities, it appears, across the country. The news first broke out of Minnesota, but additional states have come forward saying we've had incidents here as well. What we're seeing happen is that hackers are compromising particular technologies that control processes within water utilities. So it might control pumps or valves or switches, things that control how the water actually moves. And so it is deeply concerning that we're seeing hackers attack the actual operation of these systems.
16: Yeah, are there, I guess, problems here because these water systems have poor defenses, or the hackers that good? What do you make of this?
20: Unfortunately, it's the former. Too many water systems have left their infrastructure unprotected. Many of these systems were built, you know, 10 or 15 years ago, maybe longer. They were built for efficiency. It's much easier to have one operator manage multiple systems remotely than it is to have 10 or 15 operators who are manually operating systems. So we switched over to remote monitoring, remote operating, using equipment. The particular piece of technology involved is called a programmable logic controller, PLC. Basically, it's a computer that controls processes within a system. And unfortunately, many of these have been left exposed to the open internet. So rather than having strong passwords and firewalls and multiple layers of defenses to protect against an unauthorized user getting access, we have left them exposed. And so hackers are taking advantage of that and causing disruption because they can.
16: If they wanted to do worse things with these water systems, could they?
20: That's certainly the concern. You know, each water system is configured uniquely. They all have bespoke operations, and that actually gives defenders an advantage because they know precisely how their system works. But the concern is where the hackers got access to, deep within the industrial control system network, that perhaps they could do worse, that perhaps they could shut off alarms and then alter chemical composition to, you know, really cause a public health problem. Again, we haven't seen that yet, and I want to caution listeners that's not what's going on here, because, you know, certainly we don't want the public panicking that there's a problem with their water system, but we should be moving swiftly to get these systems defended, because that's over the horizon.
16: We're speaking with Annie Fixler, cyber policy expert with the Foundation for Defense of Democracies, and we're talking about cyber attacks on water systems, at least 12 states as of late. If they wanted to, could these states and or systems easily update?
20: I don't know about easily, but it's certainly doable. The FBI and the Department of Homeland Security have put out guidance about how to better protect the pieces of equipment that we're talking about. The manufacturers themselves have put out a number of advisories about how to better configure systems, how to protect them better. So they're certainly doable. It may be difficult, honestly, for small operators who don't have the technical expertise to do it. So it's completely doable, but you still need a human who understands it to make the changes.
16: Yeah. What's next? Electrical grids? I mean, if Iran is behind this and they wanted to, is that just as easily done?
20: Yeah. The electric grid, transportation systems, communication systems, all of our critical infrastructure, or rather far too much of our critical infrastructure, is unprotected.
16: Yeah.
20: And water is some of the least protected, but it's also some of the most distributed. So there are

0: tens, if not hundreds of thousands of water utilities across the country, which means that they're small, and which means they don't necessarily have a lot of expertise or resources, money, but there's only so much impact you can have if you attack one water system. We have far fewer electric utilities, so one compromise of a single electric utility might have a more dramatic impact in terms of geography than one water system.
1: Thanks, Annie. 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Coming up next, why the lock you use on your airport luggage is useless.
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1: Thanks for spending time with us. Welcome into Friday. It is time now for the mic drop with this morning's Mike Gavin.
12: Good morning. Well, if you're about to head out on vacation and are worried about someone breaking into your bags, then this video won't do much to ease your anxiety. A New York man showed how simple it is to break into luggage. Apparently, all you need is a pen. In a TikTok video that's gone viral, the man bypasses the luggage lock entirely and just uses the tip of a pen to pry open the teeth of a zipper. This gives you easy access to all of the suitcases contents, and then all you have to do is rerun the zipper to close it back up with no evidence of tampering. The clip's been watched over 20,000 times, with some commenters thanking the user, though we're not sure if that's for pointing out the flaw in our suitcases or for showing us an easy-peasy way to break into someone's bags.
1: That's a little unsettling.
12: A lot of people said thank you. Like, yeah. Thank you very much.
1: Yeah, thanks.
12: Yeah, but they didn't really say what they were doing with that information later.
1: Literally just jammed that pen between the zipper teeth.
12: It could have been,
1: open. Then he sort of raked it right down the line. And all the teeth parted and access to the suitcase.
12: Couldn't have been any easier, right? I mean, why didn't we think of this sooner? Why didn't, I guess, the thieves think of this sooner? Or why didn't we realize earlier that we can't really have luggage with zippers because this could happen to anybody at any time?
1: Yeah, not for nothing, too, those locks you put on your luggage, it looks like really like a strong pair of scissors might snip that thing if you really needed access to it.
12: Somebody joked that was the kind of lock they put on their diary when they were a little girl. Yeah. And they're not far off, probably.
1: I would agree.
12: And the next time you get a big order of nuggets, make sure you do a head count. Another TikToker has gone viral after finding out that she was being shortchanged by Chick-fil-A. In the video, the woman named Emma shows off a 30-piece box of nuggets she'd purchased and starts to count. The tally, only 27 nuggets in that 30-count order, prompting Emma to drop a few F-bombs and call Chick-fil-A liars. She says she was inspired to do this after seeing another TikTok user find out that their 50-count KFC popcorn chicken order contained only 35 pieces. The clip's been watched over 500,000 times. Commenters were understandably irate, calling it false advertising, dishonest, and straight-up criminal.
1: Jeez.
12: Yeah, I'm concerned now because I have, within the last month, I have gotten a 30-piece Chick-fil-A, and I did not count how many were there, but I've gotten that 30-piece. One thing I did realize is that weirdly, and normally when you go anywhere, when you buy in bulk, you do get a better deal, but it seems like at Chick-fil-A, at least the one that I go to, buying them separately, like an 8 or 10-piece or whatever it is separately, you actually get a better deal than if you buy the 30-piece per nugget, the per nugget price.
1: Really?
12: I realized this after I did it, after I bought it. Yeah. I realized like, you know, how much money I paid for this 30-piece, and then realized that I could have done better just buying like a couple of whatever they are, 12-piece or whatever the on a per piece basis.
1: Wow.
12: So that's weird. And also, I probably only got 25 nuggets and didn't realize it.
1: Well, listen, I think you've opened the door on some new research, and that's the PNP, the per nugget price.
12: Uh-huh.
1: I like that.
12: Yes, that's research that I can get behind.
1: You never trust these videos, too, like whether or not she had, you know, or not her necessarily, but anybody plucked out three nuggets and then did the count.
12: We don't know for sure, but I also wouldn't put it past them to shortchange us.
1: Maybe three of the 27 nuggets were just bloated, so it met like a certain certain weight, you know, criteria.
12: So we don't go by weight here.
1: 13 minutes in front of the hour.
13: That'll be $84.52.
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4: Glad you're with us. Three simple characteristics in middle age likely to play a major role in cognitive health, keeping your brain sharp as you age. A new study finds people who check these boxes lived about 30 years without dementia, compared to 17 years for people who didn't. The researchers found that people who avoided smoking, high blood pressure, and diabetes had nearly 13 more years without developing dementia than those who did have these three risk factors. 8 minutes now in front of the hour on This Morning. Once again, here's Nicole Murray.
5: And now, the three big things you need to know. Number one.
6: President Trump has signed two executive orders targeting birthright citizenship and birth tourism, saying his administration is taking a new approach after the Supreme Court rejected a similar move earlier this year.
7: People are building businesses around it. From wealthy people are building businesses around birthright citizenship. That's not the way it's supposed to work. It's a disgrace. They're buying their way in.
6: Trump's earlier executive order aimed to limit automatic birthright citizenship under the 14th Amendment.
5: Number two.
6: A Republican-led Senate committee has voted to hold Dr. Anthony Fauci in contempt of Congress for refusing to answer lawmakers' questions about his handling of the COVID-19 pandemic. Committee Chairman Rand Paul of Kentucky, who is asking for the Justice Department to prosecute Fauci.
8: Dr. Fauci faced no risk of federal prosecution. All he had to do was tell the truth. More than 100 times, though, he refused.
5: Number three.
6: The remains of two people have been found in an Arizona backyard as police search for a missing father and mother whose son is believed to have fled the country. Avondale officer Daniel Benadidez asking for the public's help locating 27-year-old Matthew Flores.
9: If they know anything about him and his activity over the past few days, please give us a call and let us know. I can't give you specifics on where to look in the world. All I can say is that he fled the country.
6: The human remains have not yet been identified. Firefighters continue to battle wildfires in eastern Washington state. Spokane County Sheriff John Knowles.
10: There is a massive amount of work going on by our fire crews, not only making sure we're getting hot spots out and preventing this fire from spreading, but it is only safe for our fire crews to go in there and do assessments.
6: One suspect accused of starting the largest of three fires has been arrested and charged with arson. Kentucky Senator Mitch McConnell has been discharged from a rehabilitation center nearly 2 months after a fall. It's not clear when he will return to Capitol Hill. Feel like you're getting up there? This may help. Oprah Winfrey recently said in a podcast interview that life does not start until the age of 44, because that is when people finally stop trying to please others.
4: 44?
6: Yes.
4: Yeah. I always associate seniors like, you know, with having no filter anymore.
6: Yes,
4: but that 44 is a lot younger than I would have guessed.
6: Do you feel like, I don't know, life has started for you yet?
4: Oh, yeah. I'm at the peak of my life for sure. Absolutely prime.
6: You look prime.
4: Okay, maybe not so much. 6 minutes now in front of the hour.
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10: Thanks for joining us. A man who dresses up every year as Santa Claus to spread Christmas cheer in Central Virginia has just delivered a very special present. Dave Bell is well known as the go-to Santa Claus in the town of Powhatan, about 40 minutes west of Richmond. He's dressed up for years, lighting up kids' faces. He recently donated a kidney to an anonymous recipient and wore the Santa hat on his hospital bed during recovery at Enrico Doctors Hospital. Bell told WTVR Television, "I have two of these things and I only need one," adding, "There's somebody who has none and they need one." Though demonstrating his commitment to the Santa spirit and the spirit of Christmas besides, Bell now has a lot of work to do to get back into Santa shape in time for the holidays. He had to shed 40 pounds to be eligible to donate that kidney. Bell hopes sharing his donation story can raise awareness about living kidney donation and encourage others to consider becoming donors. For Nicole Murray and Mike Gavin, I'm Gordon Deal. Thanks for listening to This Morning, America's First News.

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2: It's 6 o'clock to KTSA San Antonio. I'm Christian Blood. Warm temperatures later this afternoon, and you can expect more of that all the way through the weekend. We'll get a look at your KTSA AccuWeather forecast coming up in just a minute. First up, the Trump administration again going after birthright citizenship. The president, the GOP, and many Americans agree the 14th Amendment should not be exploited for U.S. citizenship. So Trump has signed two executive orders targeting birth tourism.
3: The new orders are far more narrow than Trump's first try at tackling the issue, when he sought to end citizenship for children of undocumented immigrants and temporary visa holders. The Supreme Court rejected that in June, citing the 14th Amendment, which grants citizenship to anyone born on American soil.
2: That's correspondent Karen Waugh. Two hospitals in Texas are currently under investigation for marketing U.S. citizenship to pregnant women across the southern border. Former Bexar County deputy constable now accused of killing three people in Mexico. Here's KTSA's Stacy Keene.
4: Officials arrested Chad Everly on Tuesday on International Bridge 2 as he was trying to come back into the U.S. Authorities in Mexico say he shot and killed a man and two women this week in Saltillo, Mexico, because of an argument over the custody of his three-year-old son. The boy's mother was also seriously wounded. Everly was reportedly trying to flee back to the U.S. with his son at the time of the arrest. The toddler is now in the custody of a child welfare agency in Mexico. Stacy Keene, KTSA News.
2: San Antonio City Council is voting 10-1 to form a community advisory committee for the proposed downtown sports and entertainment district.
5: And that could include the new arena for the Spurs. Now, this move comes as Mayor Gina Ortiz-Jones has pushed for voters to decide in November whether the city should contribute up to $489 million for the project. Now, Thursday's vote does not put that question on the ballot. Instead, this new committee will gather public input and make recommendations as planning continues. John Cruz, KTSA News.
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6: In the NFL, at Dallas Cowboys training camp, Jerry got busy on the free agent wire claiming tight end Zach Kuntz off waivers from the Las Vegas Raiders. This after tight end Princeton Font suffered an ACL injury last week, was placed on injured reserve. Kuntz is a 2023 New York Jets seventh round pick. In the Hall of Fame game, the Carolina Panthers beat the Cardinals 33-30 in a shootout. Haynes King, former Aggie, scores to win the game for the Panthers. Finally, Bijan Robinson's reign as the highest paid running back of all time was fun, but it didn't last long. Jahmyr Gibbs took the title yesterday, agreeing to terms to a 3-year, $75 million extension. I'm Rob Thompson for 94.1 San Antonio Sports Star.
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2: 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Got a few things to watch for early this morning. Let's see what's happening. KTSA Time Saver Traffic.
10: Good morning. We are still dealing with a closure on the southwest side of town. Major accident working at Loop 410 eastbound Somerset to Palo Alto. All main lanes are closed. Traffic stop from Old Pearsall. Still diverting traffic onto the frontage road. It's road work on 35 northeast side, Windcrest area, northbound 35, Loop 410 to Judson. It's got the roadway reduced to one lane, and 35 southbound Olympia Parkway on down to 1604. Road work has the roadway reduced to one lane as well. I'm Debbie Alcacer, KTSA, Time Saver Traffic.
11: Those hot temps stick around straight through the weekend with a mix of clouds and sun today. A thunderstorm in spots this afternoon, a high of 97. Mainly clear tonight, below 77 along the Riverwalk and 71 in the Hill Country. Mostly sunny Saturday, the high back to 97. I'm meteorologist Jason Caterina with your KTSA Stevens Roofing AccuWeather Forecast.
2: Right now, 79 degrees, partly cloudy, San Antonio's severe weather station. I'm Christian Blood. 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
1: It's Funky Friday. Are you ready?
2: Yes.
1: Finally,
2: yes, I am.
1: We got to the Friday, and we're ready for a funky weekend. A very, very, very, very, very, toss in a couple more berries for me.
2: Very, very, very.
1: Thank you.
2: Very.
1: Slight chance of a rain shower or two this weekend, but, man, I don't even think about it. Don't even think about it. It's so slight. Otherwise, you know what it's going to be. It's going to be sunny and hot and upper 90s all weekend long. Get out, water your grass. You're going to need to water your grass about that time.
3: Yeah, my wife will be taking care of that.
1: Yeah.
3: I'll be inside.
1: And the sunflower. Hey, you know, we're going to get to communism here in a little bit. You know that. We're going to talk about communism. We'll talk about Meta and what is going on with Meta, because that's a pretty interesting little deal. I got something. We'll talk about the vote on the downtown stuff. We'll get to all that. But I was telling Christian this morning, man, last night the NFL returned, okay?
2: Yes, it did.
1: That's football.
3: I know, yes.
4: That's what I was thinking.
3: Trey asked before you go on the air about with the Cardinals. Who'd they play last night? I'm like, I don't know, man.
5: Do I look like I know?
1: It was the Cardinals and the Panthers, and the Panthers won last night. But I was telling Christian, it so makes me so mad because I love – they were showing highlights this morning. I love this game so much.
3: Right.
1: I can't tell you – like you feel about – baseball,
3: yeah.
1: Put it on steroids. That's what, man, this thing.
3: Oh, I know.
1: This means everything to me.
3: I know it does.
1: Right.
3: Yeah.
1: That and car racing. And so, but this is so, I will watch two Pee Wee League teams play, you know, if that's all there is, just because it's football.
3: Right.
1: And their politics have so screwed it up for me. I just want to watch the freaking football. Let me watch football, you know?
3: Right, because you've said for a few years, especially since the Colin Kaepernick era.
1: Well, but especially, it's gotten worse. I continued to watch it after Colin, but like the whole Bad Bunny thing was just a double thing.
3: Yeah.
1: Goodell, I wish we could go back to Paul Tagliabue. He was the commissioner back in the heyday, you know?
3: Right.
1: And he didn't get involved in all this stuff. And we complained about him back then, you know. But we look back and went, hey, things were really good. You know?
6: So you can't compartmentalize.
1: I'm trying, Jimmy. I really am, man.
6: Well, you're missing
1: game.
6: Out because you neither don't. You love the sport.
1: Yes. Yes.
6: Okay. Well, then separate the sport from the people that run the NFL.
1: I need a therapist.
5: How do you?
1: I need a therapist.
5: You can't do that. It's not the same game, so you can't really compartmentalize.
1: It's so
5: the same
1: hard.
6: Game. I
1: so
6: do it all the time.
1: Hard.
6: It's really easy.
5: No,
6: you just enjoy the sport.
5: No, because it's not the sport.
1: The only reason I brought it up is not we're not discussing sports. It's once again how politics has ruined something, right?
3: It ruins everything.
1: Something that you love, and politics gets involved in it, and it just absolutely ruins the whole thing.
4: That's everything.
1: I know, that's what I'm saying.
3: Everything.
1: I'm agreeing with you. That's what I'm saying. It's like Mick Jagger saying, we're not going to do it. At least I know I can go to a Stones concert, and I'm going to hear Start Me Up. I don't have to worry about, hey, Start Me Up, Trump sucks. I don't have to worry about that.
3: But that's why I watch the Rangers as far as baseball, because they don't do that. They don't do the pride stuff. There's no politics.
1: And Jimmy didn't do that. He didn't do the whole BLM thing. Jerry Lewis? 10 hours sleep this week.
6: Jimmy Johnson did not do the BLM.
3: Very quickly, this man's had about 19 Lewis. Minutes of sleep this week. Okay?
6: My choice.
3: Some slack.
1: So anyway, that's enough on that. I just wanted to mention this morning because a lot of people waking up, they watched the game last night. It was it was the Hall of Fame and all that kind of stuff. It was really a great way to start the season.
3: So last night was the game that kicks off.
1: We're going, baby. All right. I mean, it's going to be preseason forever, and then we start the actual season in a few weeks, but it doesn't matter. Guys are on 100 yards and they're hitting each other. It doesn't matter if it's preseason, postseason. I don't care what season it is. Yes,
5: but there's a lot of flags flying when they hit each other. I know they've changed all of that.
1: It's not what it used to be.
4: Flags,
1: penalties. They don't allow the guys to lay into each other, and that's why they won't need Evolve Medical Group when they get old.
5: Yeah, there we go.
3: If one of those guys slammed into me, I would shatter like a piece of tin glass.
1: I'm telling you, Sean, it hurts.
3: I bet it does.
1: It hurts a lot, but anyway, it's amazing how fast those guys are. You don't realize it watching TV. TV does not do it justice.
3: Right.
1: How fast. Just like watching a baseball.
3: Oh yeah,
1: 100 mile an hour baseball on TV doesn't look like fast.
3: It's always better at the stadium, you know, and at the ball game. Absolutely.
1: Did you see the guy a couple nights ago who let go of the bat and hit the woman right in the face?
3: No, I missed that.
1: She's still in the hospital for
3: oh,
1: that.
3: Oh, God.
1: It's really bad.
3: When we went to see the Missions the last time, an old guy got hit by a ball. Went into the stands. Almost had to go to the hospital.
1: You're laughing.
3: Elaine laughs.
1: By the way, Elaine's back, so we got camera again today over on our YouTube channel. Hi. So thank you, Elaine.
4: I know you guys missed thank you for coming back. These Muppets.
1: Yeah. Well, we
4: missed Patrol's back.
1: We missed not seeing you.
3: We missed you. We always miss you.
1: Anyway, okay, so let me just lay out the groundwork for the second city vote on downtown, which I support a second vote on this, okay? Number one, because people voted for something that didn't exist, so it had not been negotiated. They didn't know what the sharing of the revenue was going to be. They didn't know and still don't know any of these things.
3: Right.
1: They still don't know what the cost is going to be because they have yet to begin negotiations. So let me just make sure everybody understands, because this is as clear as mud right now, okay? So when you voted last November, you voted for the county portion, which was $311 million.
3: Right.
1: Obviously, San Antonio is within the county,
3: yes.
1: right?
3: Yes.
1: Okay. So you voted for the county portion on A and B, props A and B, which approved the entire thing, including the rodeo portion out here and then the downtown thing. But that was only the county portion for $311. The city portion is $489, and that is that's totally separate from the county portion.
3: Right.
1: So the citizens of San Antonio are not only paying the $311 of the county, but now they got to pay the $489 of the city's commitment.
3: That's a lot.
1: It's a lot of money. And so Gina Jones is saying, wait a minute, if you're going to have to pay twice because you live in the city and the county, you need to be able to vote on this twice, and I think that's reasonable. I don't think there ought to be anything done and no approval for any of it until the plan is in place and you know what you're buying. Again, that whole analogy I've given you, I wouldn't dare buy a house without knowing. I wouldn't buy anything. I wouldn't buy a stick of Juicy Fruit gum without knowing what it is and how much it's going to cost me.
3: Sure. And she's doing, a listening tour now where she's going out and hearing what people have to say about
1: it? Thank you. She was at one last night. The next one is at 10 a.m. when we finished this morning at the Northeast Senior Center, which is right there, right across, right down the street from us. And that'll be this morning at 10 a.m.

0: And so, and one of the other portions that they're looking at, they're going to have a special city council meeting next Thursday to talk about this, because they've got to get that done to get it on the ballot by August 17th, which is the week after that.
1: It's coming up.
0: One of the things they're going to discuss next Thursday, if you want to go down there, is the reissuance or the re-upping of pre-K for SA, which is the indoctrination program that Julian Castro put into place.
1: Yes. And it's also a babysitter. I mean, it's an indoctrination camp and babysitter,
0: right,
1: basically.
0: So the last time they did it, get this, listen to these numbers. The last time they approved it, it was for 8 years. This is the sixth year of eight, so they want to do it early this time.
1: Yeah.
0: They don't want to run out.
1: Right.
0: So they're 2 years ahead of time. But this time, they want to approve it for 20 years, okay? That way nobody can come along and say and turn it back and
1: right.
0: get rid of it. They want to lock it down for 20 years. So next Thursday is going to be an important day of city council.
1: Absolutely.
0: That's it.
1: You know, we disagree with her, obviously, on some things, you know.
0: Yeah,
1: you know,
0: for sure.
1: Some of the gay stuff, you know, is a little...
0: Well, just, there's a lot of stuff that she does.
1: A lot of liberal stuff, yeah. But, you know, on this, I think we've always agreed... You know, when she first started asking for an independent estimation of how much this is going to cost,
0: yeah.
1: which is pretty reasonable.
0: Uh-huh.
1: You and I were
0: very
1: both
0: reasonable.
1: On air saying, well, yeah, what's wrong with that? You know, what's wrong with getting an independent bunch of folks to tell us exactly, you know, rough estimate of how much this is going to cost?
0: Let me give you another independent analogy. And you may not know about this because your wife handled the house buying for you in a large degree. No,
1: it's
0: that's
1: true.
0: Not a slam.
1: I stay away from money
0: Correct.
1: Stuff as much as possible.
0: But nobody would even consider buying a house without an independent engineer coming in.
1: Right.
0: One that is not hired by the home builder or the seller,
1: yeah.
0: independent from that, to look at the home to make sure it's structurally sound before you buy it.
1: Yeah, I think we had Stevens Roofing come out and look at the roof because it's an older home,
0: sure.
1: so we didn't know. So
0: right.
1: we had people looking at it.
0: An independent structural
1: yeah.
0: engineer will come look at it.
1: Right.
0: That's the same thing that she wanted. She wanted an independent financial person to come firm to look at the cost of this, and it was turned down. But anyway, the deal, they don't even know what it is. So, and you can't approve anything that you don't know what it is.
1: But politicians do it every day. They
0: all
1: love
0: the
1: doing that. They
0: all
1: did
0: the
1: it
0: time.
1: With Obamacare.
0: All the time. Okay, quick break. More Warren Ryman coming up. Bjorn's, just Bjorn's. That's the place to go today. And in fact, if you can't make it today, they'll be there tomorrow, of course. 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It is Friday, August 7th. A very, very slight chance of rain this weekend. Very slight. Otherwise, sunny and hot, upper 90s all weekend. 79 right now, KTSA.
2: Good morning. We are still dealing with a closure on the southwest side of town. Major accident working at Loop 410 eastbound Somerset to Palo Alto. All main lanes are closed. Traffic stop from Old Pearsall. Still diverting traffic onto the frontage road. It's road work on 35 northeast side, Windcrest area, northbound 35, Loop 410 to Judson. It's got the roadway reduced to one lane, and 35 southbound Olympia Parkway on down to 1604. Road work has the roadway reduced to one lane as well. I'm Debbie Alcacer, KTSA, Time Saver Traffic.
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0: Yeah, it's Funky Friday with some good times. Just a real quick note, I was just talking to Jimmy in there. Tommy Dedamore, who's a wonderful steel guitar player in the Texas music scene.
1: Excellent.
0: He's played with everybody. He passed away this week. Great Christian man. Everybody loved Tommy. And so it's sad to see. Do you want to say something, Jimmy?
9: Just very well respected dude. I don't know anyone who's ever said a bad thing about Tommy.
0: Yeah, he's amazing. and Bill Day and Tommy Day knew them, Seguin pilots, and they passed away in Louisiana yesterday from a plane crash. So Bill and Tommy, we're praying for your family, and God bless you.
1: Right.
0: So, anyway.
1: Now, do you want to do birthright stuff here with the executive actions, or do you want to do that like a bigger, chunkier break?
0: I don't care.
1: Well, obviously, the Supreme Court upheld the 14th Amendment, birthright citizenship. We have this thing has been institutionalized with people being, you know, coming into this country either. Stephen Miller said yesterday, I'm going to go to Disneyland, you know, but they're really here to go to a baby mill and have kids.
0: Miller was on fire.
1: He was.
0: I got something to play for you.
1: I want to hear that. Yeah, he was brilliant. Trump, you know, cited a guy who had 58 kids.
0: Mm-hmm.
1: Bad actors are sending people here, China, you know, to have kids so that they have somebody who's a U.S. citizen. And so the president signed a couple of executive actions directed at the State Department. One denies citizenship to babies who are employees of foreign governments, embassy folks, stuff like that, and they're bad actors, they're supporters of terrorism, or they're just people that don't like us and want to do us in, China. And then another one that goes to the State Department and Homeland Security, which denies visas to people if you can determine that they're coming here for that purpose. And you could find sort of, I would assume, something in their background, somebody they're communicating with, where they come from. And Stephen Miller, I know you have the audio, had brought up that there is already a federal regulation, I guess, in place where you can deny these visas for birthright tourism specifically.
0: Mm-hmm.
1: So I'm sure you're going to hear a lot today about how the president doesn't have the authority and it's the Constitution.
0: But he does.
1: But he absolutely does. I didn't even know about the actual federal regulation until Stephen Miller brought it up.
0: Oh, he gave you the numbers.
1: Yes, he did. Do you have the? You want to listen to him?
0: Sure, I can play that. In fact, I'm going to back it up because I do want to get the numbers in here in case anybody with wonky out there wants to get a little wonky.
10: Yes, for those of you who want to do your research on this, Section 215A of the Immigration and Nationality Act gives the president this authority. 215A of the Immigration and Nationality Act. Very rarely used, probably one of the strongest laws in the entire federal code, gives him this power. And that's not the only, but it's the main statutory authority that's being used in this order.
0: Now, this is where it gets good.
1: Right.
0: Okay, that was just giving you, if you want to go look it up, you know, one of those people, I got to read the code. But now listen to Stephen.
10: So birth tourism is by definition a fraud on the American system, on the American taxpayer, on the American visa. If you're coming here, and again, your stated purpose is that you're a tourist, then by definition, you are here to come for a few weeks, look at what we have, engage in commerce, and leave. So if you're telling a consular officer you're here as a tourist, But your true purpose and intent is to go to a baby mill, give birth, and try to mint an American citizen while you're here, then you're committing a fraud against the American government. And by definition, that visa can and should and will be now denied.
0: Okay, so here's where they're going to go at this, I believe.
1: Okay.
0: The baby mills. We have all of these hospitals up and down the border that are used for this specific purpose. And I'm not saying the hospitals are baby mills in and of themselves, although some of them could be investigated for that. But women will come across the border. They will have a baby in the hospital here. Then they'll go back to their country. And China's really bad at this. You mentioned China a second ago. Yeah. They send them in here. They have them, and they're American citizens. They go back to China. They are raised as communists. Then they come back here, and they vote in our elections because they're citizens of this country, which is horrible. And other nations do it as well. But here's how they go at it, because it's really hard to determine. It's hard to ask a woman, why are you here? Are you here to really go to Disneyland, or are you here to have a baby in America, right? You look pretty preggo to go to Disneyland. It's really hard, because she's going to say, no, I'm here to go to Disneyland. So what you do is you go to the baby mills that are charging $3,800 to $4,200 a pop for this service, and you go, we're going to shut your butt down. You're out of business.
1: Well, it is fraud. Mm-hmm. I mean, it's fraud on both ends.
0: Oh, yeah. We're going to shut you down and send you to jail.
1: Yeah, because you're lying, basically. I mean, the woman's lying about why she's coming here.
0: Right.
1: These clinics and the mills are, you know, are engaging in an act of fraud by taking them in and, you know, money exchanges hands, I'm sure, and then they have kids.
0: You lock up a few of these folks with these baby mills and they'll dry up.
1: Yeah, they'll go away real quick. So I think we're all pretty happy with what the president did yesterday. He also signed another one about the basic ingredients of making chips, this poly stuff that we're going to manufacture here. You know, we are beholden to other countries to get the materials to make these chips. And, of course, with AI and everything that's going on. If we can make that stuff ourselves. I mean, and that's pretty much his focus on everything. That's why we're a producing country again, is to, like the AI data centers, have your own energy plant, have your own water supply, so you're not beholden to these other countries to get this stuff. So it was a good day for the president.
0: One of his best friends and closest allies and all that is NVIDIA. That guy, Wang, is always working with him very closely. And so the chip industry, you're going to need more of them.
1: Yeah, lots.
0: I mean, obviously... Everything is so much more expensive electronically right now because everything has a chip in it. Your car has a chip in it. Your cell phone, your television, everything has a chip in it. And the demand is so high right now because of AI. We've got to make more chips, and we might as well make them here. So.
1: Might as well make them here.
0: Yeah.
1: Absolutely.
0: Let me tell you about our friends over at BG Products. I don't know what it is you drive, but what it is expensive. It doesn't matter, you know. Every car is expensive. Every truck is expensive. And if you drive a small car or a big truck, either way, you really ought to be thinking about BG Products. Now, I'm not going to tell you what to do, but I can tell you what it's done for me. And I started to use it in my race cars over 30 years ago. And we noticed a definite performance enhancement, but also protection of the engine itself, right? And that's a very different animal because those race car engines run at high RPM for hours at a time. You're not doing that. You're up and down and up and down and up and down only for a little bit of time while you get to work and then get back home and run the kids wherever you got to go and all those kinds of things. So we saw a vast improvement in the sustainability of the engines just by adding BG. 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
1: Hey, it's Sean. You know, it's the weekend. My wife and I probably got some errands we need to run. I'll be in some stores, crowded places, and that's where I have trouble hearing what anybody is saying. But if I'm wearing my hearing aids from here in Texas, I can hear everything. I can hear what my wife is saying standing right next to me. I went in a couple of years ago to get tested by one of the fantastic audiologists at here in Texas. And I'll tell you what, it took about 40 minutes, and she was able to determine that is specifically my problem. I was actually kind of surprised at how specific the technology is. So I control the volume of these hearing aids on my Bluetooth, on my phone, if I need extra filtration to kind of peel off other, you know, additional layers of sound so I can hear what's going on. Helps me with my focus. They've actually determined that my hearing is actually getting better without the hearing aids, just by wearing the hearing aid. So I'm very happy with my new ability to hear what's going on around me, thanks to Hear in Texas. 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
4: President Trump's taking another shot at what's known as birthright tourism in the U.S., and he's doing it with two executive orders signed on Thursday. We'll dig into it. A former Bexar County deputy constable accused of killing three people in Mexico. He is in police custody. And a hill country camp where dozens were killed in last year's flood has a request for a judge. We'll find out what that is coming up at 7 o'clock. KTSA News Time, 6:32.
5: 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On 410 eastbound Somerset to Palo Alto, this wreck in the clearing stages, so hopefully will be clear very soon. They did pick up the road work through Windcrest on 35 northbound 410 to Judson. 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I'm Debbie Alcacer, KTSA, Time Saver Traffic.
6: A mix of clouds and sun this afternoon, a thunderstorm in spots, the high of 97. Mainly clear, warm tonight, the low 77 along the Riverwalk and 71 in the Hill Country. Mostly sunny Saturday, the high back to 97. I'm meteorologist Jason Catarino with your KTSA Stevens Roofing Acumen Forecast.
4: Partly cloudy skies and 79 degrees at San Antonio's Severe Weather Station. I'm Christian Blood, News Talk 550, KTSA and FM 1071.
7: Here we go on Funky Friday. You got to bring that funk, get your weekend right. Feel good. Wear it, Ronald. KTSA, and on YouTube, you can watch us if you want to see a couple of ugly old dudes. There we are, hanging out. See what we look like?
8: You look fine. I'm looking old, man.
7: No, you look great.
8: Which is odd, because I'm younger than you.
7: You look great. You
8: hard
7: look
8: living.
7: Listen to the Joe Pag Show this afternoon at 5, and Sean will be there rocking right. The house this afternoon.
8: That's me, yeah. We're just going to have some fun, talk about the news, but also have some fun for a Friday.
7: Well, good.
8: You know, and
7: that's what you're supposed to do.
8: That's exactly what we're going to do, so yeah. I'm looking forward to it.
7: It'll be great. I just want to give a shout out to the Comal County Sheriff's Department. I happen to know that these folks, Comal County Sheriff's Department, are outstanding.
8: Mm.
7: Really, they are just an amazing group of law enforcement individuals, and they busted a human trafficking network yesterday.
8: Mm.
7: And so saved some lives. Yeah. And there were a bunch of victims of this, and they busted dudes who were involved in this. So good on him. I just wanted to give them a shout out.
8: Sure,
7: because,
8: sure.
7: You know, they got their nose to the grindstone. And it's not just that. I mean, we got a lot of different law enforcement agencies
8: right.
7: around, but these guys busted the human traffickers yesterday. And anytime I hear of human trafficking being busted, I'm really happy about
8: that. Well, you know, that's what gets me. You know, we can bring in the Castro brothers about this. Anybody who has opened borders, yeah. who say that, you know, maintaining this border is racist and xenophobic and horrible to brown people.
7: Right.
8: The very same people don't give a crap that human beings are being sold like property.
7: In the back of an 18-wheeler.
8: Okay.
7: I would love to ask Walk what he feels about that, you know. A bunch of his bunch of his brothers.
9: Can we get the Comal people to come to Bexar County?
8: Good point. Oops. We were all thinking it, Elaine.
7: Can I give her a point?
8: Yes.
7: Can I give her a point?
9: Because
7: that'd be a good thing to do. Those Comal, you know the Comal County sheriffs,
9: Mark Reynolds.
7: Yes, yes,
9: he's fantastic.
7: He is awesome, and they help us with our ride in hunger when we ride through the Texas Hill Country. They latch on to our group of motorcyclists, and they are like a glove. They wrap around us and get us where we're going safely. I mean,
8: excellent.
7: They just wrap around us and do that. So. They really have a dedication to the protection of the people in Comal County that you rarely find. Rarely find. And they're doing a wonderful job. So anyway, I shout out to all the Comal County sheriffs. You guys are great. Okay, New Mexico Judge Brian Bredscheid ordered Meta to pay $567 million. It's probably going to be more than that, saying that Meta is a significant factor in the mental health crisis among our youth, and they are.
8: Yeah.
7: It's not just Meta. There's others. The other companies are doing it as well, but Meta is leading the way with Zuckerberg and all these guys and IG and Facebook and all. I'll shut up a minute. You can go.
8: Oh, sure.
7: So that they knowingly harmed children, okay? So a lot of that money is going to go to treatment services for children. Can you imagine we have to put our kids in treatment for social media? He's demanding also changes to Meta to get rid of the addictive features. Good luck on that, because that's the whole point, so they can sell it. Age verification and other verdicts have also rendered the same type of – other courts have also rendered the same type of verdicts against Meta, so it's costing them a lot of money. Now, one other thing that happened with Meta in the news yesterday, then you can go on both
8: sure.
7: of these. One of their AI models – all the companies like Meta and Anthropic and OpenAI, they're all testing – these models, these AI models, and they're trying to do it in a sterile environment, meaning they got it locked up in an environment where it's not supposed to go anywhere.
8: Think about that for a second.
7: Meaning it's not supposed to, like, skip out of Wuhan and infect the world.
8: I mean.
7: But yesterday they had one of them get out and ran through the internet. Now, none of this you can see.
8: Right.
7: You can't see this.
8: It's weird stuff.
7: It runs through the internet and it starts hacking. Boom, boom, boom, boom, boom, boom. Starts hacking into sites, hacking into sites, hacking into sites. Now, we talk about the good stuff that AI is going to do for the future. This is one of the bad things that AI is going to do for the future. If it hacks into, let's just say, your bank account.
8: Sure.
7: Oh, boy, it can clear you out. Can clear your bank out. Because if it gets into the bank, boom, it can suck everything out of the bank. That's one thing. But you don't want it triggering like a weapon system for the United States military. So that's two different topics there. Kids getting their brains screwed up from social media, and then Meta having one of their AI bots run all over the internet, and they didn't even know it. And they couldn't get it back. They finally were able to contain it, but they couldn't get it back. Go ahead.
8: Well, think about that. We've created a technology that we have to contain.
7: Frightening.
8: You know, and I often bring up the Mary Shelley. You know, we have created a Frankenstein monster. We have, in a sense, created a kind of sentient life.
7: But isn't it kind of like the Wuhan thing? Like,
8: well, certainly, yeah.
7: COVID skipped out of the lab, and look what happened worldwide. And
8: right,
7: this thing does the same thing.
8: I think you agree that that was intentionally done.
7: Well, sure,
8: yeah.
7: Sure.
8: Okay, when an AI program, if it's something that can get out and start rolling through the internet and computer systems and taking stuff over or shutting it down or hacking.
7: Taking all your money.
8: I mean, this is kind of the first sign of the very bad thing that can happen with AI. And Elon said this years ago. One of the architects of artificial intelligence said this years ago. You have to have safeguards in place before the very bad thing happens. And yet, they don't really exist. And I think that story kind of gives you a clue to that. I mean, it got away and started going through the systems.
7: And they're not the only one. Remember, Anthropic and OpenChat, you know, OpenAI did the same thing, got out there and started running wild on the internet. and hacking into various sites. Like I said, you know, your medical records, as an example. When they did Obamacare, they got rid of paper medical records.
8: Yeah.
7: Everything had to be uploaded into a central database. So everything about you is in a central database that's hackable by AI.
8: Yeah, it's scary stuff. It really is. Again, we've created a technology that can escape.

0: ape and go crazy and wild, and that's frightening.
1: And they're afraid of it escaping.
0: Well, they should be. We all should be.
1: Now go to the social media stuff.
0: Well, you know, yeah, $567 million brings the grand total, at least as far as this New Mexico case, to $942 million.
1: That's right.
0: Damn near $100 million. And I'm fine with that. You know, I look at the social media.
1: Almost a billion.
0: Yeah. My numbers are off.
1: Yeah.
0: You know, I'm a 58-year-old man. I got on social media when I was in my early 40s, okay, if you think about it. Now, by the time you're in your early 40s, okay, you've been through some life, right? Psychologically, maybe you're a little more balanced than if you're 14. And so a lot of the really kind of negative stuff about social media, and you know me, I don't do a lot of it. I predominantly focus on Facebook. Old fart Facebook is where I am mostly, and it's on my personal page. We do stuff every day because of our job with the KTSA Facebook page. But a lot of the algorithms and the weirdness of social media, guys like you and I at this stage in life can kind of roll with, right? Our minds are long developed. Mm-hmm. You know, our psyches are long developed. Our emotional reality is, you know, mine's a little wonky.
1: Let me put it this way. Life screwed us up. We didn't need social media to do that.
0: Yeah, I did it all by myself, you know. So, but point being that as a grown-ass adult at this stage in life, there's a lot of the stuff on social media that I can weather. It doesn't bother me, okay? Mm-hmm. But if you're 12, you're 14, you're a kid, and your personality is developing. I mean, this is one of the things we scream and yell about with the trans stuff.
1: It's terrible.
0: Okay, this stuff on social media can be devastating, and plus, it's the world they grew up in, so they don't know any other world but social media. Their social interpersonal skills are developed here, their relationship, their understanding of the world, the relationship of the world with life in general, it's growing on social media. And you know how these algorithms work. I mean, it's weird stuff. Mm-hmm. And one of the things about the case in New Mexico, obviously, and something that was brought up yesterday as far as these additional fines, is the, quote, public nuisance of this.
1: That's right.
0: And especially in regards to kids, because the algorithms will send them to content you don't want your kids looking at.
1: Correct.
0: You know, and...
1: Well, worse than that. It brings it to them. They don't even have to go look for it.
0: Well, that's what I'm saying. Like,
1: it comes looking for them.
0: If I move a little slowly past a certain post, I see 50 of those kinds of posts.
1: But you didn't go looking for it.
0: No, I didn't.
1: It came looking for you.
0: Again,
1: that's the point.
0: As a 58-year-old man, I can kind of like blow that off, you know what I mean, and just not look at it. But if you're, again, an impressionable adolescent, pre-adolescent.
1: It's terrible.
0: This stuff gets into your head, especially young girls.
1: Okay.
0: You know?
1: Stop right there. Years ago, Annabelle, when she, I don't think, maybe she was 14 or somewhere along in there.
0: Right.
1: Something happened, and we had said, you know what, we're just going to take your phone away from you for a little while. That'll be the discipline.
0: Right.
1: She would have rather been drawn and quartered. I'm telling you, give me 39, 40 minus one lashes. Don't take my phone away. Don't do that. There you go. That tells you all you need to know. When they would rather suffer any punishment at all other than losing their phone. Mom, Dad, do you hear me? Y'all been through the same thing? I know there's a lot of hands going up right now. I know a lot of people that have gone through that as well.
0: We've seen this with the phones. I've seen videos where Dad takes the video game away and the son freaks out, you know, in a really hard way.
1: Yeah.
0: It's a drug. We know. You and I have talked about this a thousand times.
1: Dopamine.
0: It was designed to be a drug.
1: Dopamine,
0: okay? And I know a lot about addiction, and it's highly addictive stuff. And again, if you're a kid and you don't have those psychological guardrails that life kind of builds for you, and this is the only reality you've ever known is on that phone and on social media, it is incredibly dangerous. So, I'm sorry, Mark's going to have to pay out some more money, and, you know.
1: It's nothing, though. $1 billion?
0: It's nothing. He'll be fine.
1: He'll make $1 billion before he wakes up this morning.
0: Right. He'll be
1: before
0: fine.
1: Before he gets out of bed.
0: But it sends a message, you know what I mean? And I don't know if, I forget who I was watching earlier that said this, that, you're not going to ever be able to get that genie back in the bottle. It's kind of like AI.
1: No,
0: it's with us. It's here. Social media is here. Again, you and I do it as a part of our jobs.
1: It is one of the most destructive.

0: forces in the universe, and maybe, Dan Patrick, instead of going after THC, you ought to go after this.
1: Yes.
0: Okay, quick break. More Warren Ryman coming up over at New Bath today. 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Very slight chance of rain this weekend otherwise. Going to be sunny and hot, upper 90s right now, 79 KTSA.
2: Good morning. We do have a trouble spot in the clearing stages. 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On 410 eastbound, Somerset to Palo Alto, this wreck in the clearing stages, so hopefully we'll be clear very soon. They did pick up the road work through Windcrest on 35 northbound, 410 to Judson. 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
9: I pledge allegiance to the flag of the United States of America and to the republic for which it stands, one nation, under God, indivisible, with liberty and justice for all.

0: 650 Wear and Rhyma, KTSA. I know none of yous, has an exciting day like I got planned today. None of yous.
1: Oh, try
0: and
1: me.
0: I don't even know what you got planned, but it ain't going to be like, really?
1: Yeah, go.
0: You want me to get
2: Just going to sleep for a little bit and get them to do more radio.
0: You got an exciting day? I got a super exciting day. You got an exciting day?
3: Oh, yeah. Very sexy. Very crazy. Yeah.
1: Oh, look at this.
0: All right.
4: Yeah. Right to the gut.
0: Jimmy, how about you? You got an exciting day?
5: If you like calling your insurance to replace a windshield from I-35, then yes, my day is extraordinary.
2: Rock on.

0: Agenda.
1: If you know, if you do the job right, you shouldn't smell anything. If you smell something, then you screwed up cleaning out the septic tank.
2: Imagine making what they make to do it.
3: Yeah,
0: they do pretty well, I would think.
3: Oh,
2: it's not bad
0: because you need somebody to do that.
4: He told you me sprinkle poo on your yard all the time.
0: He does.
3: I do that.
4: Bat poo.
1: If you have the aerobic system for your septic,
3: have that too.
1: Okay, so then the aerobic system, Elaine, it just sprinkles your poo water that's been filtered all over your yard,
3: and it doesn't smell at all.
1: No,
3: it doesn't smell one little bit.
1: Yeah, it filters it. It's weird, but
3: you still have to have it. You get a little. I don't want to get You know, we were just complaining about how gross the commercials are.
1: You said it's exciting.
3: I know. It's
0: exciting. I was going to talk about animals,
3: but you get a pile of poo in the bottom of the thing, and I got to clean it out. That's all.
2: Yeah, I like my afternoon better. So.
0: I like mine better.
2: Sean, I'm going to sleep.
3: Animals? What about animals?
0: I want to talk about something that I observed the other day, and it has to do with people with animals in stores and stuff. Now, there was a time when if somebody had a service animal, okay, they were one of two types of people, right? They were a military vet with PTSD, or they were somebody with a physical issue that the animal helped them out with.
3: Seeing eye dogs.
0: Okay, they were a pretty rare thing to see. Okay, now in this moment, we see people traipsing through stores with animals, and sometimes they have the little vest on, sometimes they don't. You know, at my Walmart, it's very, very often you see chicks going through the Walmart with a little chihuahua in the cart. But I'm seeing people walking through stores with larger dogs that they have no markings as far as service animals. People are just bringing their animals into stores. Okay, we've crossed that threshold where most retailers are just letting it happen, right? You've seen this, right? You've experienced
3: it. Saw it yesterday. I'll tell you about it in a second.
0: There are people who have, you know, miniature horses who are quote-unquote service animals. I've even seen people.
3: But this isn't new.
0: No, it's not new.
3: They've been doing this for a while.
0: But I've seen people with stuffed service animals. Okay.
3: Oh, that's the new thing. AI.
0: But I, you know, it's not even real. I sitting at the Circle K the other day. When I get off the air, I like to go sit at the Circle K and decompress for a little bit. And I saw a woman going into the Circle K with something on her shoulder. I thought it's a lizard. It's like a 2-foot lizard on her shoulder.
3: It's called an iguana.
0: An iguana. It's a big old iguana.
3: Mm-hmm.
0: And I thought at first it was stuffed until it started moving.
3: Sure.
0: She went into a Circle K, a place of business, mm-hmm. with a 2-foot iguana hanging off her shoulder.
3: Oh, sure. Mm-hmm. Why not?
0: Am I crazy because I think that's a little off?
3: Yeah, you're crazy. First of all, let me answer the first question. You are crazy.
0: Well, I mean,
3: it has nothing to do with that.
4: Maybe that's her handbag.
0: No, it was moving.
3: Let me stick with that first answer.
0: The small change.
3: You are crazy, but it has nothing to do with your response.
0: Okay.
3: So we'll settle that. I saw we were leaving a restaurant yesterday after having Zoe's birthday lunch. Somebody come walking in a restaurant with a dog.
0: In a restaurant with a dog. Yes. Well, of course.
4: They must allow it.
3: Well, I don't know. They were at the front door, so I don't know if that. We were on the way out, and they were coming in with the dog, and I thought, I prefer not to eat with your flea bag sitting in the restaurant.
0: We
3: talked about fleas and ticks the other day, didn't we, Elaine?
4: Yeah, but also you don't want to leave it in the car, so maybe that's the excuse.
3: Hey, how about at home in the AC?
0: How did people? No, wait, that's what people say, right? Well, I can't leave my dog alone. How did people manage for like decades and decades in America
3: to go to
0: the store? And their dogs are fine at home somehow.
3: So here's the deal. If you can't leave it alone at home, right, if that's the problem and you're not doing it for your service, you're doing it to take care of the animal. DoorDash.
0: Well, there are options, man.
3: Everybody delivers.
0: People did it for a long time where they didn't have to take their animals to the store.
4: Since COVID, though,
3: everybody delivers.
4: What's the Home Depot, Lowe's? They allow you to take your dogs.
3: There ain't nothing wrong with that. If you're talking pipes and hammers, I'm totally good with that. If you're talking steak, I got a problem.
0: Well, where you eat food, but you know, if you're at a grocery store where you sell food, I mean, you can't, you know, somehow find an option for your 2-foot prehistoric lizard, you know, on your shoulder.
3: Look, it's one of these.
0: I don't want to be walking through the Circle K getting my iced coffee and there's like a lizard tongue, you know, in my ear.
3: Look, here's the thing. We've talked about this a lot. certain people use certain things to give them some sort of status in life, right?
0: It's,
3: look at me.
0: Yes.
3: We call it virtue signaling.
0: Yes.
3: It's the same thing here. Look at me. I got this beautiful
0: animal. I got a lizard on my shoulder.
3: Or a little dog or whatever.

0: You know, we had the purse dog phenomenon, 10, 15 years ago, and all the celebrities had a purse dog, and they took the little purse dog wherever they went.
1: Oh, I see that all the time.
0: But a lot of companies are now, especially airlines, because it got really big on airlines. You talk about bringing horses. People would bring all kinds of
1: little miniature horses. And we had a story a few years ago.
0: Alligators, crocodiles, everything in the world on an airplane. Airlines finally said, no, if it's not a bona fide service animal, you ain't getting on here with it. I don't care. People were bringing mice, you know, service mice.
2: I see videos, like TikTok videos of dogs as big as moonshine on a plane. They're not a service animal.
1: No.
0: Correct.
2: They actually buy it a ticket.
0: Yeah, that's what I'm saying. And a lot of the airlines have said no anymore.
1: Well,
0: you can't do that anymore.
1: They've also expanded the parameters of what a service animal is for. You got people who go on a bummer and they got to have their,
0: dog
1: with them or, you know.
0: And that's what
1: I'm feeling anxious. I got to have my dog with me or
0: that
1: my
0: happened
1: lizard,
0: during COVID.
1: My monkey.
0: They're called emotional support dogs.
1: Emotional support dogs.
0: Or animals of any kind. I got that girl's probably goth, okay? Probably had long
1: she
0: black hair.
1: She looked a little artsy.
0: Right? Probably had a few tats all over
1: her.
0: She
1: did.
3: A lot of piercings.
0: And she, that's her emotional support lizard. That's it. That's what I'm telling you.
1: She walked into a Circle K with a 2-foot lizard hanging off her shoulder.
2: Did you see what she got? Did she get a
1: Slurpee? I didn't stick around.
0: But you know what, Sean? I wasn't there and I didn't see it, but I guarantee you the lizard, the iguana, was cleaner than her. Yes.
3: I was going to say, the silver lining here, she probably won't have the iguana very long because by the end of... like next 2 or 3 years, it could be 10 feet long.
0: Yeah,
3: and
0: we had that.
3: She won't know what to do with that.
0: We had Spike here. Remember Spike?
2: We did have one in the lobby.
0: Spike started out like that.
1: I don't see people
0: ended up like that.
1: Going into the Circle K with a Komodo dragon, okay?
3: Oh, get a bearded dragon, not a...
1: Am I asking for too much?
0: We're back. Warren Reimer, KTSA.
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3: KTSA. It's 7 o'clock, KTSA San Antonio. I'm Christian Blood. President Trump's now signed 2 executive orders putting limits on what's known as birthright citizenship. In this case, he's specifically going after the ongoing dynamic of birth tourism.
12: Deputy Chief of Staff Stephen Miller, the architect of Trump's immigration policy, explained who will be ineligible for citizenship at birth.
13: Members of foreign terrorist organizations and large categories of people who lobby and act on behalf of foreign governments.
12: The second executive order signed by Trump targets birth tourism.
3: That's correspondent Karen Waugh. You can read more on the 2 executive orders signed by Trump on the front page at KTSA.com. A former Bexar County deputy constable's under arrest in Mexico. He's accused of triple homicide after what's being reported as a fight over his three-year-old son. The child was with his father, 35-year-old Chad Eberle, when he was arrested while trying to get

0: back into the United States across the border from Eagle Pass. Two women and a man were killed. The child's mother survived with serious injuries. Eberle's currently employed by the Santa Ana Police Department in Central Texas. He worked in Bexar County from 2019 through 2020. The Hill Country's Camp Mystics asking a judge to extend bankruptcy protection to the family that's owned and operated the camp. KTSA's Stacey Keene with the story.
1: The Eastland family has owned and operated the camp for nearly 40 years. And while the camp is going through a Chapter 11 bankruptcy, this request would protect the individual family members from being personally sued. Families who lost children in last year's July 4th flood have filed lawsuits accusing Camp Mystics operators of negligence and wrongful death. Stacey Keene, KTSA News.
0: AAA Texas says the statewide average price for a gallon of regular unleaded $3.60 this morning, and you're paying the same thing in San Antonio heading into the weekend. KTSA News time is 7:02. It's time for KTSA Sports right here with Rob Thompson.
2: In the NFL, at Dallas Cowboys training camp, Jerry got busy on the free agent wire claiming tight end Zach Kuntz off waivers from the Las Vegas Raiders. This after tight end Princeton Font suffered an ACL injury last week, was placed on injured reserve. Kuntz is a 2023 New York Jets seventh-round pick. In the Hall of Fame game, the Carolina Panthers beat the Cardinals 33-30 in a shootout. Haynes King, former Aggie, scores to win the game for the Panthers. Finally, Bijan Robinson's reign as the highest-paid running back of all time was fun, but it didn't last long. Jahmyr Gibbs took the title yesterday, agreeing to terms to a three-year $75 million extension. I'm Rob Thompson for 94.1 San Antonio Sports Star.
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7: Good morning. As you head into your commute, we do have road work. 35 southbound Olympia Parkway on down to 1604. It's got just the left lane open. A solid 30-minute delay. Stop and go from FM 1103. Hopefully they'll pick up this road work soon. Southbound 35, Frostbank Center Drive. Some debris reported in the far right lane. 35 northbound at Watson, we've got a stall in the Hunter area, far northeast off to the shoulder. And Balcones Heights area, northwest side, 410 eastbound I-10. That stall's been moved off a main lane. It's now off to the shoulder. I'm Debbie Alcacer, KTSA, Time Saver Traffic.
8: A quiet but hot weekend ahead. Today, a mix of clouds and sun. Watch for a spotty afternoon thunderstorm, the high 97. Mainly clear tonight, the low 77 along the Riverwalk and 71 in the Hill Country. Saturday and Sunday will be mostly sunny, the high 97 Saturday, 98 Sunday. I'm meteorologist Jason Catarina with your KTSA Stevens Roofing AccuWeather forecast.
0: 78 degrees, partly cloudy right now, San Antonio's severe weather station. I'm Christian Blood. Stay connected. 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
10: Now, it's Funky Friday, August 7th. I always got to have some funk on Friday. How's your burrito? Doing all right?
11: $20.
10: Got a $20 burrito. You Republicans, I got to tell you, man, you're so stupid. Republicans are so stupid. You're going to screw it up. You're going to screw up the midterms, Republicans. You're so stupid. They're fighting over. The point of that story was that, yes, the price of burritos have gone way up. They're If you're not familiar with this, it was a post from the guy saying, hey, you know, $20 burrito shouldn't be $20 and all that kind of stuff. And now the Republicans are going back and forth and, you know, a lot of fighting all over it. And Mark Thiessen said something about it. And J.D. Vance said, you don't look like you've ever missed a burrito. And they're fighting. They're taking shots at each other. And the reality is the cost of food is too damn high. That's the reality. And that's the truth. Now, the story ought to be focused on, yes, over the past 10 years, your burrito went from $10 to $20 in some cases.
11: Right.
10: And instead of fighting about, no, it's not, back and forth at each other, they should say, yes, that's a true deal. And let me explain to you why that happened. First of all, government spending. Mm. What drives inflation is government spending. And also getting us involved in Ukraine and Iran and all these other places that we're involved in, that also drives inflation, drives the cost of everything up. But when you look at what was going on with inflation prior to Donald John Trump, it was taking leaps, going up in huge numbers,
11: right.
10: And your costs were going way out of sight, whether it was for housing or for the gas that went in your car or the food that went in your belly. That was going on. That was a true thing. But if you look at it over the past 18 months, Donald Trump in office, that rate of growth of the price of your food has been reduced. So when he got into office, that burrito, instead of going from $12 to $18, went from $18 to $20. That's all.
11: Right.
10: The rate of that growth has been drastically cut by President Trump. He hasn't been able to cut all of the inflation, okay? But he's been able to stem the run. It was runaway before him.
11: Right.
10: And he's been able to reach out there and grab that horse and pull it back. That's what they ought to be talking about. Why are you fighting amongst each other, you dummies?
11: Well, that's kind of silly, yeah. And he even said yesterday, I think, that he said this a number of occasions, he inherited the highest inflation rate, I think, in the history of this country, right?
10: Well,
11: I mean, that's what he said.
10: No.
11: But it was pretty bad. I mean,
10: Jimmy Carter was off the chain when Ronald Reagan took over.
11: But, I mean, I was a kid then, so, like,
10: I'm just saying Trump got it wrong.
11: Right. Well, yeah, everything he says is always the biggest in history.
10: Yeah.
11: But, you know, I've noticed that I judge everything by the trip to the HEB and the trip to the Walmart and the biweekly grocery run.
10: So does everybody.
11: And what does that cost?
10: Yeah.
11: You know, and I said to my wife, we made a grocery run about a week ago, and I'm like, this is like half of what we were paying, you know, 2-3 years ago for the same stuff. Because we're like a lot of people. We buy the same crap over and over again.
10: But it's still too high.
11: It's still too high.
10: I mean, if you want to buy a hunk of meat, you look at that and go, I'd sell the house, honey.
11: Meat prices are still up. Yeah, absolutely.
10: It's ridiculous.
11: Yeah.
10: Of course, you know, he likes to talk about the price of eggs, and he did bring down the price of eggs. That's 1,000,000% correct. But here's the point. You're not going to win the people who are concerned about this, that the Democrats are winning right now, affordability, by saying, no, it's not real. It's not true. You're not going to win them. The way you're going to win them is say, yes, it is. It's still too high. But, baby, we're working on it every single day. We're pulling out all the stops. And look at the headway we've already made. That's how you win this
11: thing. Tell people how you're doing it, you know, and how that's operating. What they're doing is they're slinging around the A word, affordability.
10: Right.
11: And they're attaching it to this socialist idea of how we're just going to, you know, magically make it all go down.
10: How about this? Take that same burrito, okay? Mm-hmm. How about this one? Just use that burrito as an example. And show the rate of growth under Joe Biden. Had you reelected Joe Biden or Kamala,
11: right,
10: the price of that burrito would be $45 instead of $20.
11: Right. Well, I mean, I always bring up the famous example now that, you know, when I went to buy that gallon of orange juice in the midst of the Biden administration, and it was like $9-$10 for generic orange juice.
10: If Joe or Kamala would have gotten elected, that $9 or $10 orange juice would have been $25
11: now
10: with the rate of inflation that they had sparked in this country. And that right there is the point. Your burrito, instead of being $20, if the Democrats were still in charge, it'd be $40. It'd be double that.
11: Right.
10: At least it's only $20, and we're working on bringing that down too. So that's the answer. But this whole stupid little fight that they got, this tit-for-tat crap that they're doing, that's how the Republicans snatch defeat out of the jaws of victory. That's how they
11: do it on a routine basis.
10: That's what I'm saying.
11: And, you know, remember what Stephen Miller said the other day about the midterms and the abyss. You know, he's talking about communism and all that infiltrating the country. But, you know, the midterms, everything really hangs on the midterms to a certain extent. And if they're fighting amongst each other over $20 burritos and doing the usual thing, it's going to be bad news for the country.
10: Without the Save America Act and also, anyway, right. JFK in his inaugural address, 1960. Do you remember that? You were there, right?
11: No.
10: It was a very cold day.
11: I came along 7 years later, okay?
10: Quote, "Those who foolishly sought power by riding on the back of the tiger end up inside."
11: Hmm.
10: One more time. Elaine's like, huh? It's 7 o'clock in the morning. "Those who foolishly sought power by riding the back of the tiger end up inside." He was specifically addressing authoritarian communism at that time.
11: Mm.
10: So if you Democrats riding on the back of what you see happening now with the, you're going to ride your way to victory because they're all saying this is our chance. And you moderate Democrats are saying, I'm going to ride in there on the backs of this great thing that's going on with these communists that are getting elected now. They're going to eat you too. That's the whole point. They will come after you. You Dems, you can't be appeasing. There's no appeasing people like this.
12: This is actually something that we committed to at convention, having our endorsed candidates supporting the program. It's
10: the program she's talking about is dismantling the United States government.
12: A requirement now. And so that'll be incorporated into our endorsement process.
13: It sounds so radical, like abolish the Senate, abolish the Supreme Court, like et cetera, et cetera. But it's not like that's those are the things that need to happen.
10: So no, abolishing the Senate, abolishing the Supreme Court, that's not radical at all.
12: Whenever people are like, oh my God, they want to get rid of the president. I was like, well, I don't know what we would call it in the future. We could call it the head honcho of whatever.
10: So they're going to get rid of the presidency and they're going to call it the head honcho of whatever. So you're going to have whoever the president is. Let's just say it's El Sayed, because that's a popular thing to say right
11: president,
10: now.
11: President, it's, yeah. So, I'm telling you.
10: Right. So he's going to meet with Chairman Xi and with Putin. And you're going to have President Putin from Russia, and you're going to have Chairman Xi from China, and you're going to have the head honcho of whatever.
11: His head honcho-ness.
10: Well, those are the people you're dealing with. That's where we are.
11: Again, you know, you and I trace or track this stuff all the time as far as how do you get to be a young person in America and you're pro-socialist, okay? Well, it's largely because of the indoctrination you're receiving through the public education system. But they don't have a grasp of the actual history of socialist states and communist states.
10: Of course not.
11: They really don't. And one thing I've learned about young people, and let's focus on young people, okay, who are pro-socialist, and you're playing these DSA types, you know, these people that are on the council, and they're clueless as far as what they're looking for, right, or what they want. Okay.
10: No, they know. They're not clueless.
11: I mean is, okay, they also don't, but they don't understand, and Trump has brought this up many, many times, that at some point they come for you. At some point,
10: right.
11: You have nothing right. Just like everybody else.
10: Right, and but they people, understand what they want. They know what they want.
11: They know what they want, but I don't think they appreciate what that actually means.
10: Correct.
11: That's what I'm saying.
10: Right, of course.
11: And young people like their stuff. I mean, we look at marriage rates. We look at birth rates. Young people are staying single longer. Right. They like to be able to go and buy stuff. They like to be able to live their lives, right. Which they're absolutely not going to be able to do in this world.
10: Right,
11: in that world.
10: Let's say that differently, okay? They know, they're clear on what they want.
11: Oh, yeah.
10: Okay, they're clear on getting rid of the Senate. They're clear on calling the president the head honcho or whatever. Yeah. That's all in their program and their plan. They're clear on that. They just don't know what the end result is going to be.
11: That's what I'm saying. They
10: right.
11: don't understand
10: that's,
11: the real
10: I wanted to
11: world.
10: Clarify
11: oh, yeah.
10: that.
11: They don't understand the real world you
10: absolutely.
11: Know, reality of
10: where
11: what that means.
10: It ends up. And as I've been saying for I don't know how many weeks now, they end up in the same jail we're in.
11: Yeah.
10: They end up in the same hell known as the United States as we're in. But maybe, Sean, I'm not going to get I don't have time to get into it too much right now. I got a lot of sound about this. Maybe things will be a little bit different. Listen to Harry Enten. I don't know if you guys ever listened to Harry Enten, not Eaton. Harry Enten is the big pollster over at CNN, and he tracks all these polls, and he does a really good job. Listen to what he's saying about after Al Sayed won.
14: Once Al Sayed became the favorite for that nomination, and now that he's actually become the nominee, Democratic chances have fallen dramatically. You can see it right here, cast your prediction odds. Take a look here, chance to win the Michigan Senate race. You go back to April at this point in the month, Dems had a 79% chance. Look how that number has fallen dramatically. Down we go in Lake Michigan. Now we're talking about just a 59% chance, while Mike Rogers, the Republican nominee, look at this, 21% chance, basically doubling now up to a 41% chance.
10: So what he's saying, Sean, is before El-Sayed was elected, they had a chance of winning that race. Now that El-Sayed is their nominee, it has their chances have plummeted. In just 2 days, it is completely flipped upside down, and Mike Rogers now is the favorite to win. Even Democrats are all, Mark Penn, I got sound from him, they're all talking about this right now. How are they going to get out of this deal? And a lot of them are talking about voting for Mike Rogers. A lot of them.
11: Oh, yeah, I saw that.
10: He might win. I got all the sound. I'll play it for you later.
11: But, I mean, you know, it kind of begs the question. You know, Francesca Hong, you know, El-Sayed. These people being front and center. Okay, and we've asked this question a few times on the show. Does that ultimately help Republicans and moderates because they're so nuts? Do they, you know, do people really resonate on a level with these people, with these socialists, as they would with somebody else? Does it help Republicans?
10: Yes.
11: Yeah, I agree.
10: It will definitely help Republicans in that the Stevens girl who lost to El-Sayed. Even as Mark Penn said, if 5%, a small number of her voters come over and vote Republican,
11: right?
10: And they've already got numbers that say it's going to be over 10%. But let's cut that in half, and 5% of her supporters vote for Mike Rogers. Rogers walks away with the race easily,
11: without even
10: a fight. We got a break. 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Friday, August 7th, very slight chance of rain. Very slight this weekend. Sunny and hot otherwise, upper 90s right now, 79 at KTSA.
7: Good morning. As you head into your commute, we do have road work. 35 southbound Olympia Parkway on down to 1604. It's got just the left lane open. A solid 30-minute delay. Stop and go from FM 1103. Hopefully, they'll pick up this road work soon. Southbound 35, Frostbank Center Drive. Some debris reported in the far right lane. 35 northbound at Watson. We've got a stall in the Hunter area, far northeast off to the shoulder. And Balcones Heights area, northwest side. 410 eastbound I-10. That stall's been moved off of main lane. It's now off to the shoulder. I'm Debbie Alcacer, KTSA. Time saver traffic.
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4: Well, I heard you talking about this on the PAG show last night. I don't know that we've hit this fully. The Washington Post had reported that when Trump was hanging out with some donors privately, that he had said that he wants J.D. to be the president, that he would like him to be the guy that succeeds him when he leaves office. And then yesterday, yesterday when he was... you know, he did his appearance with the birthright citizenship executive order and the other one about the chip stuff.
5: This is Trump.
4: He's asked by a reporter about that. And he said, no, it's too early to say. No, it's too early to make that determination. You're right. That's perfectly in his style, you know, to not reveal too much. So it kind of leaked out what he said to these donors. I know where you are, because you're a Rubio. I think you pretty much say that Rubio's, you said yesterday, and you've said it before, he's the greatest Secretary of State this country's ever had, and I absolutely agree.
5: 1,000,000%.
4: I do like J.D. In the Oval Office. And both, I think, are equally talented. Well, I think Rubio is a brilliant guy. I think J.D.'s a brilliant guy, but I think Rubio takes it to a different level, in a sense. I like, this is going to sound cheap, but I like J.D.'s presentation. Like, something about J.D. is very presidential to me. He's a young guy, and that's a hard thing to pull off when you're that young. But I like a J.D. Rubio ticket. I mean, if you have Rubio on the VP side. But I would definitely be in camp J.D. as far as that. I just think he would be the better standard bearer, just because, and again, this is cheap, this is, you know, surface level. I just think he handles the presentation a little bit better than a guy like Rubio would, if that makes sense.
5: Sure.
4: I like them both. I don't care if it was either. I'm fine with it.
5: Well, that's what I was just about to say, is that I'm good with either one. Just make sure it's one of them.
4: Yes.
5: And I don't care. You know, I don't care. They can trade off days if they want to, you know.
4: Make them both.
5: There's 7 days out of a week. So we'll split up.
4: Do a hybrid.
5: We'll go 3-3. Okay, you be the president for 3 days, I'll be the president for 3 days, and then our wives can do it on the seventh day. How does that sound? Or the seventh day, we'll just rest like God said to do. You know, we won't have a president on the seventh day.
4: You were talking last night also, and we've had this discussion too, about the remarkable journey of a guy like Marco Rubio, as opposed to where he was and who he was when he first went up against Trump in the primary.
5: Unbelievable. Well, I went back further than that because the whole Obama response
4: water.
5: Oh my God, that was horrible. And I thought he was done. I really did. Jack and I talked about it.
4: Yeah,
5: we looked at each other that next morning and went, "What was that? And who is this guy shaking as he's trying to drink water?"
4: No, I remember.
5: He tastes totally different now, and he's in command. And that's what I get out of him. Something about J.D. This is just me looking at it. I'm sure it's not true, but something about J.D. says establishment to me.
4: Like
5: almost he's too slick. He's almost kind of thunish. You know what I'm saying? I look at him, and his collar's all right, and the cuffs are, you know, he's got the perfect French cuffs, all that kind of stuff. It just looks like he's a little too much John Thune for me. And I know that's not him.
4: Right.
5: He's a mountain boy, you know, a blue mountain boy. But I see Rubio, and he's like, I got to get down and get to work. Let me roll my sleeves up here.
6: Y'all are both getting it wrong.
5: Well, that's nothing new.
6: We need Bessent. I want Bessent to be our first gay president. That guy economically runs everybody, circles around him.
5: You ain't wrong.
6: I know, but he doesn't have the personality.
5: You ain't wrong, though.
6: But if I'm looking at cabinet appointees, he's my MVP of all of them.
5: If you listened to me yesterday afternoon, Bessent came up and I said the same thing, Sean. I said that he has done more

0: and I don't want to pit them up against each other, but
1: oh, right.
0: His economic fury is what is what has collapsed Iran.
1: Sure.
0: He's done it.
1: He's tightening the leash on them economically.
0: And I said, much more so than all the decades of sanctions that we've had in place against Iran, just what Bessin has done in the past few months has destroyed that country.
1: Oh, he's beyond impressive.
0: Oh, my God.
1: You know, he really, truly is. And Stephen Miller is impressive. Yeah.
0: Stephen Miller never make it because that whole, you know, he's a Nazi and, you know, he doesn't look the part. But he could stay in the Oval Office and keep doing what he's doing forevermore, as far as I'm concerned.
1: But, you know, Bessin's an interesting idea. I mean, I don't think it's going to happen, but it's an interesting idea because, boy, you want to talk about a triggered left in America.
0: I love it.
1: If you have a former, you know, a gay former Secretary of the Treasury.
0: Well, 2 days
1: running
0: ago.
1: Running on the big end of the ticket.
0: 2 days ago, I put the new CDC director in. She's a black woman.
1: Yeah.
0: So tell me how Donald Trump is a misogynist and a racist, okay? At least we know.
2: Happy Juneteenth.
1: Oh,
2: please have a seat. Please have a seat.
0: Yeah. Yeah. Listen, this is how she started her speech. The beginning of her speech. Go ahead, Cammy. Cammy, go ahead, baby.
2: And to my Divine Nine family.
1: Oh, God.
0: So the Washington Post wrote an editorial, an opinion piece saying, Kamala, it's your time to step up. America needs you, Kamala. We do. We need you, baby.
1: Oh, God.
0: The Washington Post, America needs you.
1: It's burned into my memory, that laugh.
0: More Warren Rima coming up, KTSA.
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1: You know, our AC unit has been a little hinky-winky over the past couple of weeks. 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We don't feel it coming on. 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
8: 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Small tanks all the way up to a tank that'll hold up to 500,000 gallons of water. 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Again, Tanks a Lot can help you with

0: with everything you need. They're open Monday through Friday to serve you out on the north end of Burney. You need water. You need tanks a lot.
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2: Birthright tourism is on notice in the U.S. after President Trump signed two executive orders on Thursday. We'll find out what those mean. Three people dead in Mexico. A former Bexar County deputy constable is the prime suspect in the case. And TikTok is pulling out of Nashville. And we'll find out why coming up at 8 o'clock. KTSA News Time, 731.
3: Good morning. Working the trouble spot on the west side. 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Highway 90 westbound, that connector to get onto northbound Loop 410. We've got an accident. That connector ramp blocked. Northeast side through Selma, road work. 35 southbound Olympia Parkway to 1604. 45, 50 minutes to get through. Just that left lane open. 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I'm Debbie Alcacer, KTSA, Time Saver Traffic.
4: Those hot temps stick around straight through the weekend with a mix of clouds and sun today. A thunderstorm in spots this afternoon, a high of 97. Mainly clear tonight, the low 77 along the Riverwalk and 71 in the Hill Country. Mostly sunny Saturday, the high back to 97. I'm meteorologist Jason Caterina with your KTSA Stevens Roofing AccuWeather Forecast.
2: We've got 80 degrees with a real feel of 91 already at San Antonio's Severe Weather Station. I'm Christian Blood. Stay connected. 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
5: I've always liked funk. It's always been one of my things.
6: Yes.
5: And the SOS band has always been a big part of it. And one of my mantras in life has always been this. Son, you gotta take your time and you gotta do it right every time. Yeah. Ain't no reason to hurry. That's when you messed up. Just take it slow. Take it easy. When you take your time, you end up doing it right. SOS.

0: you've been working too hard. You got a weekend ahead of you. 7:34, wearing Ryan KTSA. I'm going to tell you a couple of things real quick here, okay? First of all, you're going to miss Ken Paxton as your attorney general because however November turns out, and we all know that we want it to turn out a specific way with him being the next senator from the great state of Texas. But listen, even if he doesn't end up in that chair, he's not going to be the attorney general anymore, and he's done a lot of things that have been great for the state of Texas. I wouldn't say held the Obama administration in check, but he sued him on every little thing along the way, and he was wonderful at that. He got a thing this week, a settlement out of Texas Children's Hospital. They were transitioning children in unallowable ways. You're not supposed to do it.
1: Right.
0: And they were doing it anyway. And so he sued and got a settlement from them. And so here's basically the settlement's got all kinds of stuff in there, paying $10 million, blah, blah, blah. Basically what they were doing was billing Medicaid for unallowed gender transitions.
1: Oh, my God.
0: Okay. So they've got to spend the money to pay that money back to Medicaid. But here's the big deal. And I got a big smile on my face when I found out this one. They have to open the nation's first detransition clinic.
2: Oh, wow.
0: This is the beginning of something you're going to see all across America, because these people that go and chop their bodies up, whether they do it on their own or their parents talk them into it or whatever, and these hospitals do it years, and we've seen this over and over again, years later they want to detransition and they don't have anywhere to go. They pick up the phone and they call Dr. What's It What, who did the transition, and Dr. What's It What doesn't even answer the phone. Who? I don't remember doing anything to you. I did what to you? I don't remember. You know, so they have no resources whatsoever. So a little girl doesn't have any breasts anymore. Boy doesn't have his working parts anymore. And they want to detransition and go back to what God made them to be.
1: Right.
0: And nobody's there to help them. And this is going to be a big, big deal, I predict, in the next decade, where you're going to have these centers all over America to make sure these people have the resources to go back to what God had originally intended them to be.
1: Well, good, because we've been talking for, it's sad to say, a number of years now about the detransition community. People who, you know, are talked into this, pressured into this when they're kids. Their bodies are chopped up, you know, they get put on the drugs and everything is altered and they can't go back. And then they get into their early 20s, sometimes late teens, and they realize that a big crime has been committed against me and I want to go back. And how are they treated? How are they treated?
0: That's what I just said. They're ignored.
1: Well, I mean, that's from the medical, you know, but how are they treated by their own community? By the gay and lesbian community, by the activists, the rabid edge
0: turn
1: of this,
0: it back on them.
1: They shun them.
0: Turn it back on.
1: They denounce them. If they acknowledge that they're there at all, because the detransitioners are the fly in the ointment, if you will,
0: sure,
1: about this whole trans trip.
0: Well, and they are for Big Pharma too,
1: sure,
0: right? Because that's the big deal right there. Big Pharma doesn't have that person hooked on those medications the rest of their lives. So, again, you're going to see this just like we saw when the baby boomers started to get old. At that time, I was doing these seminars around town talking about retirement money and retirement income and all that. And one of the things we talked about in those seminars was how on every corner you're going to have an assisted living facility, because the baby boomers, there were so many of them, and all of a sudden there's a rush into retirement and a rush into old age with the baby boomers. You're going to have assisted living centers every 3 feet. And sure enough, try to drive home today without driving by 5 or 10 assisted living facilities. Well, the same thing is going to be true with this detransitioning stuff.
1: Sure.
0: Because all these people are waking up and going, oh, my Lord. And they pick up the phone, and nobody will talk to them.
1: Nobody will
0: done.
1: Talk to them. I mean, they rush them through. I mean, I've said we both agree that, you know, surgeons, medical professionals who actually cut into healthy bodies should be arrested. But you're right. They got no avenue. They got no recourse if they decide that huge mistake is made. They're shunned. They can't get the surgeries. They can't. You know, they're on these pills for the rest of their life. They live in pain.
0: So let me circle back to Ken Paxton, because he got that done. Okay, he got that done, and so you're going to lose him. I hate the fact we're losing him as Attorney General. Mm. Okay, he's done a great job. The other thing he did, the Texas State Fair every fall, you know, it's packed. You got Big Tex in the front. You know, when people walk in. But 3 years ago, they banned handguns. You can't bring a handgun, blah, blah, blah. Mm. And Ken Paxton sued on that, too. And he said, no, that's not, nope. Got to be able to carry your handgun wherever you want to carry your handgun. That's the law, particularly if you're a licensed carry, but you got to be able to carry it. So a three-judge panel said, nope, we're standing behind the handgun ban. So what that means is the criminals, they are free.
1: Yeah.
0: Paxton filed against the ban. So when you go to the Texas State Fair to eat your corn dog and your fried Snickers, there will be no good guys with guns there.
2: Mm-hmm.
0: Folks, we just saw how important that is less than a week ago at an In-N-Out Burger.
2: Yes, right, we did.
1: Yeah.
0: So
1: yeah.
0: This idea of, you said it, I've said it, this idea of banning good guys with guns, you're not, when you have a ban in place at the Texas State Fair, that ain't stopping the bad guys. They're going to carry. All you stop are law-abiding citizens who follow the law. The good guys with the guns are not going to be there to protect you. And that is insanity. That's crazy.
1: And what do you have going on in the state fair? You got lots and lots of people. You got lots and lots of kids. And you're right. It's like Fiesta here. It's not going to prevent any bad guys from
0: they're going to be doing it.
2: Lots and lots of beer.
1: Absolutely. Lots of alcohol. People are imbibing. You know, and you see this stuff happen. So you're just keeping the good Samaritans, as it were, from protecting people, protecting themselves, protecting their own families.
0: We don't need less good guys with guns. We need more good guys with guns.
1: I know, but that's anathema, to the liberal pukes. You know, it's all about gun violence. They lump it all together. It's all gun violence, and people you have to worry about are these MAGA types with
0: their guns. Absolutely.
1: And the MAGA types with their guns are the people who usually intervene when something goes down.
0: Absolutely. You know? But there's a reason that they go to soft targets. The bad guys go to soft targets.
1: Sure.
0: They know it's shooting fish in a barrel. Piece of cake. In here, I can do anything I want to. It's when you go to an In-N-Out Burger, all right, and you got this Salinas guy says, oh, you're done. We're not playing this game anymore.
1: Right,
0: and he pulls his weapon to end whatever's going on. So we need more like that, not less of them.
1: I agree.
0: And the Texas State Fair's got that completely wrong, and so did that three-judge.

0: panel. Again, thank you, Ken Paxton, for fighting. You lost that one, but thank you for at least fighting taking it to him.
1: I've told you 1,000 times that, you know, when I was in the hospital, you know, you'd see that sign on the outside of the door. No guns allowed.
0: It's stupidity. You know,
1: and a hospital is a place where people just walk in and walk out. There's lots of people in there. You know, I used to have that thought, you know, that somebody could just walk the hell in here and do whatever the hell they want.
0: I've always said that about the 51% sign, okay? What are you doing putting up a 51%? Well, that keeps people with guns away from alcohol. Really? Seriously? Are you sitting there trying to tell me that a gangbanger or a bad guy is going to walk into a bar and see the 51% sign, and the gangbanger is going to go, "Hey, bro, I got to go put the Tech 9 back in the car. I can't carry it in here, man. I can't do that because it's 51%. I can't carry it in here."
1: Right?
0: Are you kidding me? All that does is keep people like me, the good guys with the guns,
1: right,
0: from being able to protect you from the gangbanger. It doesn't make the common sense on this. Is gone. But it's just gone.
1: Well, you know what it's about. It's not about common sense. It's about disarming people.
0: Of course it is.
1: Ultimately, that's really what it's about. It ain't got nothing to do with the bad guys. Look at Chicago. Look at Baltimore. Philadelphia. They don't care what the bad guys do.
0: Of course not.
1: It's about disarming all the people that would give them some pushback if they started trotting all over your rights.
0: Anybody Honey Boo Boo fans?
1: I haven't heard that word and that name in a long time.
0: Honey Boo Boo?
2: Nah.
0: Was that a big deal?
1: Yes, it was.
0: Yes, was it a big deal?
1: It was a huge. Oh yeah,
0: I'm seriously, I don't know.
2: You remember her?
0: I remember the name. I never watched the show though. So
1: I've only seen a couple of episodes, but she was a huge deal for
3: everybody.
1: A while there.
3: Got a little sugar in their tank.
0: Is that what they used to say?
3: That was one of Little Honey Boo Boo's famous quotes.
1: It was
3: quotes.
1: A very weird and freakish show. The couple times I saw it, but you know,
0: Honey Boo Boo's sister, Lauren Pumpkin, is it Efford? Is that how you say the last name, Efford?
1: I don't know.
0: E-F-I-R-D. And her name was Pumpkin on the show. Hey, Pumpkin. Is this ringing a bell?
2: I didn't watch it.
1: No, I think none of us have watched. I watched
4: Honey
1: a couple
4: Boo-Boo.
1: Of episodes, that's it, just to know what it was.
0: All
1: but
0: right. Well, it just came out that she's 26, and she's got an OF account. And she's on there with her boyfriend doing stuff with him. And she's
2: OnlyFans?
0: Yeah.
1: Oh, God,
0: and she's getting $100 for each scene.
1: Yeesh.
2: Ew.
4: Yeah, the Honey Boo Boo Girl that I just saw?
0: Yeah.
1: Is it it's the actual Honey Boo Boo chick that's doing the OnlyFans?
4: Or her sister.
1: Her sister. Pumpkin. I don't remember her sister.
4: I wonder if that's any better.
1: Probably not.
0: Well, did you look up Lauren Efford?
4: I just
0: or
4: did.
0: Pumpkin?
4: Well.
0: It's in the news, so you might be able to see it. I don't know. I don't watch this stuff. I have no idea.
3: Let's just say it. They were all fat.
1: They were.
2: They were rednecky and they were fat.
1: They were fat rednecks.
0: Hey, that sounds familiar.
2: What?
1: And the show was like, you know, I saw, like I said.
0: Was that the Bumpkin show?
1: The Bumpkin show. It was one of those shows that was kind of like a rolling car wreck, right? It's so disturbing, and there's such weirdos that you,
2: like
1: you know, you sit
2: and
1: watch it.
2: The guy with the five wives. And
1: yeah, you know. Just
4: okay, based on my research right here, it's worth skipping.
0: Why?
1: Why do you say that?
0: Why do you say
1: Christian?
0: That? Yeah, how come?
4: Look for yourself.
1: No, that's okay.
0: No, go ahead and tell us, Christian.
4: There's a reason why I chose radio.
0: Uh-huh.
4: Theater of the mind.
0: Okay. Well, did Jimmy get it right? Let's just say it.
4: Yeah.
0: Okay.
4: Yeah.
3: Fatty, fat, fat.
1: Fatty McFat.
4: But there's more, but it's a family show. You know?
0: Okay. Well, we'll leave it at that.
1: That's right. Children are listening.
0: Let's slide on through this deal and just call it break time.
3: Children don't get
1: cast
3: fat.
1: Cast Honey Boo Boo doing OnlyFans. We don't want the children.
0: See, that's the thing.
1: To hear that stuff.
0: More Warren Ryman coming up. KTSA. Very, very slight chance of rain this weekend. And I mean, it's negligible, so don't even worry. That means very small. Sunny and hot, upper 90s through the weekend, 78 now, KTSA.
5: Good morning. We do have a couple of trouble spots. This report sponsored by the Texas Department of Transportation on the west side at 90 westbound. That connector to get under northbound Loop 410 got an accident. Connector ramp blocked. And road work at 35 southbound Olympia Parkway to 1604. Almost an hour delay, about 55 minutes. If you need an alternate route, hop on FM 2252 Nacogdoches, because right now stop and go from FM 1103. 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
19: I pledge allegiance to the flag of the United States of America and to the republic for which it stands, one nation, under God, indivisible, with liberty and justice for all.
0: Tighten up on that backstroke. You can't just stand there and wade. There's no treading water around here. 7:50, Warren Rima, KTSA.
1: Well, I got a couple of stories. The first one, kind of plays into, we talk a lot about holding judges accountable for when, you know, people who commit horrible crimes.

0: You know this case, right?
1: Mm-hmm.
0: They put him in a youth offender rehabilitation program.
1: Yep.
0: Which he successfully completes.
1: We call it juvie.
0: Juvie, yeah. So he goes to a rehabilitation juvenile hall thing.
1: Mm-hmm.
0: And released. And he's not going to serve any prison time whatsoever. The DA out there is incensed. Mm-hmm. Said his blood is boiling over this one.
1: Mm-hmm.
0: And he's going to walk out of there, and that's it. And he committed, you know, some pretty... Like I said, there's a couple of these charges I don't want to read on the air.
1: Well, keep the cot warm because he'll be back.
0: Yeah, well, that's the thing. He will be back, and that's the sad thing.
1: That
0: because
1: is a sad
0: he
1: thing.
0: Just walked out of there, and,
1: yep.
0: And what do we say all the time? You let him out?
1: Yep.
0: You say it all the time. You get more of what you reward, in a sense.
1: Yep. So just keep, like I said, keep the cot warm.
0: He will be back, yeah. I heard Jack talking about this guy.
1: But there's another one real quick. There's another
0: sure.
1: one, a guy who was a big black guy that was live streaming this, and he would go up to women on live stream, and all he'd be like crossing them on the sidewalk, and all of a sudden he'd just attack them, start beating the snot out of them, right? And he did this a number of times, live streaming.
0: Right.
1: Live.
0: Which is,
1: on
0: I would
1: Facebook,
0: think, evidence, right?
1: Clear evidence. He had been in and out for the same thing 14 times.
0: Oh, God.
1: So I say, you know what? Not only do I want to lock the judges up, I want to lock the judge up with him.
0: Well,
1: in the same cell.
0: Yeah. I concur. And I, you know, I agree that, you know, if you can show that a judge has a systemic manner or a routine manner of letting these folks out despite what he knows about them or she knows about them, given their record, you know, needs to be some kind of pushback on those judges. I heard Jack talking about this guy last night, Jason Arday.
1: Go ahead.
0: Jason Arday. Who was the youngest black man.
1: The most interesting man of the world.
0: He did say the most interesting man in the world, and yet none of it's true. Jason Arday is the youngest black man to be hired by Cambridge University, also the Jesus College of Cambridge. He has resigned, his letter of resignation is just precious. This is not the end of my work. It is simply the end of this chapter. Thousands celebrated not simply my appointment, but what it represented, the talent, perseverance, and hope.
1: Why are you reading
0: triumph.
1: That? Why do you have that accent? He didn't talk that way. Why do you
0: I know,
1: that?
0: It just sounds funny. He's
1: okay.
0: Because Cambridge.
1: Okay.
0: But he's resigned because they found out that pretty much nothing about the guy, his academic resume, which is called a CV, his academic resume is all false.
1: Yep.
0: Claimed he was an honorary professor at Durham University, as well as University of Glasgow, Ohio State University, Nelson Mandela University in South Africa. None of those colleges have ever heard of the guy. He claimed to have published a book called Being Young, Black, and Male, Challenging the Dominant Discourse, with a subsidy of Macmillan Publishing. The book doesn't exist.
1: It doesn't exist.
0: He might have planned to write it.
1: He didn't write a book.
0: But it doesn't exist. Same thing with another book called Considering Racialized Context in Education, Using Reflective Practice and Peer Mentoring to Support Black and Ethnic Minority Educators. Again, no indication that this happened. He's got some plagiarism charges, some of the papers he wrote. Or allegedly wrote were, you know, word for word from other scholars.
1: What happened was he looked at all the DEI requirements.
0: Yes.
1: And he made up stuff to fulfill all those requirements.
0: Yes.
1: And instead of checking it out, Cambridge went, of course, you're in,
0: right,
1: baby, because you fulfill all the DEI requirements. How many people are building airplanes that we talked about? You ain't qualified to build an airplane, but you passed the DEI test, so you can build the airplane.
0: How many stories did we do where an engine fell off,
1: right,
0: or, you know, screws weren't screwed in
1: correctly?
0: Doors would come up.
1: Yes.
0: Come off. Because in the airline industry, they were hiring people who did not have the experience. This guy, you know, college professor, it's about the most extreme example. He also did the Jussie Smollett thing where he claimed racial crimes had been committed against him. He said there was a severed pig's head, but that didn't exist, you know, and it didn't. He suffered racial crimes, and he didn't mention these until now, and
1: yeah.
0: People went, well, why didn't you make a police report?
1: Because they weren't real either.
0: But that's the curse of DEI.
1: That's
0: you know what I mean?
1: Is.
0: You could just roll in.
1: Yeah.
0: And see, we thought we were moving towards a post-racial America, and yet race means everything.

0: now. If you're a certain color, you can claim anything about yourself.
1: Well, or sexual orientation.
0: Sexual orientation,
1: or whatever.
0: All of it. We're obsessed with it.
1: And that's all, well, we're not. But,
0: well, we're not you
1: but,
0: and me.
1: But that's what happened for several years.
0: Right.
1: If you met those requirements, your qualification for the job didn't matter. Let's give the primo example, shall we? You ready?
0: Okay, yes.
1: Ketanji Brown Jackson. Okay.
0: Oh, God.
1: She is no more qualified to be on a Supreme Court than I. In fact, I'm more qualified to be on a Supreme Court than her.
0: Right? I'm not going to disagree with that.
1: But I'm a straight white dude.
0: Right, right. Well, you know, in the era of Obama, okay, I've said this for a few years, okay, Obama's the first black president. How do you continue to fight racism and say it's a systemic act of racism when the same system allowed for a black man to be elected?
1: You can't.
0: Race has to, you know, racism has to be genetic at that point.
1: Of course.
0: Right?
1: So
0: if you're white, you're a racist.
1: And that's what the 1619 Project
0: yes.
1: says. We got to go. More Wear and Rhyme coming up. KTSA. Oh, no. You know what? He gave me a couple more minutes just a second ago. I'm sorry.
0: Okay.
1: He no said, worries. You got a couple more minutes. So, that blew my mind right there. Sorry about that.
2: Now you're the DEI hire.
0: Right. See how you
3: Trey are. Ware.
1: The straight white male. You got that right.
3: Loser.
0: But you know what I mean? It's just a handful of decades.
1: Let's
0: really.
1: Talk about how I'm a loser. Let's discuss that, shall we? That's what he said. I'm a loser.
0: You're not a loser, Trey.
1: That's what he said.
0: I don't think you're a loser, Trey.
1: Doesn't hurt me
3: Trey,
1: at all.
3: Trey, you played football. You can't be a loser.
2: Oh, whatever.
3: I didn't see you do it, Elaine. Loser.
0: I used to play that little magnetic football with the little plastic
1: that
0: gauge.
1: Was fun.
2: I remember that.
1: Did you play hospital?
0: I did.
2: With the doctor?
1: Yes.
2: That was fun, too.
0: Both as a kid and as an adult.
1: Absolutely.
3: Yeah.
1: Did you have your own stethoscope?
0: I was the guy lying on the board that they were trying to get the little pieces out of.
1: So. Oh, I see. Did you have your own Wartenberg wheel? Okay.
2: What's that?
4: I don't know.
1: I got a laugh over here from somebody who knows what it is, and
0: no
1: I got a what's that over here.
0: I have no idea what you're talking about.
1: We're going to meet in the middle one time, and I'll bring pictures.
4: I had a neighbor. We played doctor.
0: Oh, God.
1: Okay.
2: There's
4: well, you don't know. You got to learn. Is that the elbow?
1: Somehow.
4: Oh, let me see.
1: Oh, I see what you're talking. When y'all were younger, y'all played doctor. I see.
0: Okay. Oh, God.
2: Yep.
1: Well, okay. This has gone as far as it's going to go.
0: I concur.
1: Okay, so let's just take the break right now. It's about time. All right? So we'll be back in just a minute. Where in Rhyme KTSA?
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3: Going to be a warm weekend, and we've got all the details in your KTSA AccuWeather forecast coming up shortly. The U.S. Supreme Court may have ruled that anyone born on U.S. soil isn't automatically a citizen, but that's not ending the debate.
9: President Trump is taking another swing at birthright citizenship, 2 months after the Supreme Court struck down his first attempt.
10: We had a very unfortunate decision in the Supreme Court concerning birthright. People are building businesses around it. From wealthy people are building businesses around birthright citizenship. That's not the way it's supposed to work.
9: Trump signed two executive orders Thursday.
3: That's correspondent Karen Waugh. Those executive orders were signed under the Immigration and Nationality Act. The ACLU now wants to sue the administration. Three people dead in Mexico, and a former Bexar County deputy constable is the prime suspect in the case. Police arrested Chad Eberle on Tuesday on International Bridge 2 between Piedras Negras and Eagle Pass. He's accused of shooting a man and two women this week in Saltillo, Mexico. Investigators think an argument over the custody of Eberle's 3-year-old son led to the shooting. The boy's mother was seriously wounded but survived. Police think Eberle was trying to get back into the U.S. with his son when he was arrested. TikTok is closing its Nashville office and laying everybody off.
11: The Tennessean reports the closure comes a little more than 2 years after the company opened its Music Row location. TikTok signed a lease for nearly 144,000 square feet of office space in April 2024. A company spokesperson says the closure will streamline operations and align teams for long-term growth. TikTok had maintained a Nashville presence for several years and selected Music Row partly for its proximity to creative and music agencies. I'm Michael Kastner.
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12: In the NFL at Dallas Cowboys training camp, Jerry got busy on the free agent wire claiming tight end Zach Kuntz off waivers from the Las Vegas Raiders. This after tight end Princeton Font suffered an ACL injury last week, was placed on injured reserve. Kuntz is a 2023 New York Jets seventh round pick. In the Hall of Fame game, the Carolina Panthers beat the Cardinals 33-30 in a shootout. Haynes King, former Aggies, scores to win the game for the Panthers. Finally, Bijan Robinson's reign as the highest paid running back of all time was fun, but it didn't last long. Jahmyr Gibbs took the title yesterday, agreeing to terms to a 3-year, $75 million extension. I'm Rob Thompson for 94.1 San Antonio Sports Star.
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3: 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Got a big time delay on the northeast side. Let's see what's happening. KTSA Time Saver Traffic.
17: Good morning. Our heaviest delay continues to be on the northeast side through Selma on 35, all due to road work. Southbound Olympia Parkway on down to 1604, 75 minutes. Just that left lane is open, so start moving over. It is crawling along from Schwab Road. So Nacogdoches still is a good alternate route. 35 northbound, that connector to 37, 281 downtown. Connector ramp partially blocked with an accident. Delay start at St. Mary's. And on the west side at 90 westbound, the connector to northbound Loop 410, that connector ramp blocked with a wreck. I'm Debbie Alcacer, KTSA, Time Saver Traffic.
18: A mix of clouds and sun this afternoon. A thunderstorm in spots, the high of 97. Mainly clear, warm tonight, below 77 along the Riverwalk and 71 in the Hill Country. Mostly sunny Saturday, the high back to 97. I'm meteorologist Jason Caterina with your KTSA Stevens Roofing AccuWeather forecast.
3: Right now it's 79 degrees and partly cloudy at San Antonio's severe weather station. 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
1: Wow, I don't know how this happened, but I have become the official hall monitor for IH-35. How did that happen?
0: How did it happen?
1: I don't know why people think...
0: You've been talking for years about it on the radio.
1: Oh, is that how it developed?
0: Yes.
1: Okay.
2: And you complain about it every day almost.
1: Every day.
0: We're not complaining about you complaining.
1: Every day.
2: Stay off 35.
1: Yeah, I got people... Well, sometimes they can't do that, it ain't. Yeah, I got people that are sending me notes and pictures of this morning. And Debbie, one of my friends, took her 1 hour to go from 337 and 46 to Schertz Parkway.
0: Good Lord.
1: That should take you 5 minutes.
0: And it I remember that. I used to drive that myself.
1: Took her an hour this morning. It is dead stopped all the way through New Braunfels on IH-35 to the other side. It is a total mess on southbound 35 this morning. And some of the guys from the Kitty Hawk Airfield, they're the guys with the ultralights that are nothing but lawn chairs with an engine. And
2: that's where Brad used to go, right?
1: Oh, yeah. And they're flying around up there this morning watching the sunrise, and people are going, oh, I want one of those. I need one of those.
0: I'm commuting an ultralight.
1: Yeah. Elaine is right. You know, stay off.
2: What was that?
1: I said Elaine.
0: You said Elaine is right.
1: Honey, I say
0: and
1: that
0: the angels sang.
1: Honey, I say that to you all the time. Do you not hear me when I say that to you?
2: No, but I heard it today.
1: Okay, good. So,
3: She hears us so much, she doesn't appreciate it.
1: 30 years. Typical 30-year marriage, she doesn't even hear me when I speak.
2: No. No,

0: You also say a lot, Elaine, I just said that.
1: Yeah.
2: Let me mansplain you.
3: Oh, God.
4: Anyway, if you're on 35, you know, I hope you took something with you, like a bottle or something. You're probably going to need that to a little relief later on, because you're going to be there a while.
3: Right.
5: Well, yeah, what's funny is Debbie Alcocer was just talking about a 75-minute delay. Uh-huh. I'm watching the same data. It's up to 90 minutes.
4: No, yeah, easy.
5: It's just
1: what I said.
5: It's going up.
4: It's past New Braunfels now. So
5: that's incredible.
4: Okay, commies. Can we go from traffic on 35 to commies?
5: Well, they stop progress.
3: Commies are the popular topic these days. We got to talk about it.
4: Mike Rogers is running against a commie in Michigan. All eyes are on Michigan now.
6: Yeah. You're among the majority of Democratic voters that woke up on Wednesday feeling, well, hopeless. Because the person who won does not represent your values. Well, just know, there is still hope. Michigan deserves a senator who is ready to sit with you, hear from you, and represent you. The parents across Michigan who want an education system that sets up their kids for success. You have a home with us. To grandparents across Michigan who are heartbroken from watching their kids and grandkids leave the state. You have a home with us. To young people who are looking for real solutions to solve our housing affordability crisis. You have a home with us. To working families who don't want higher taxes and lower paychecks, well, you have a home with us. And to the vast majority of people across Michigan who do not want to throw their support behind a campaign filled with anger, divisiveness, calls for violence, and the views that are out of touch with your values, well, you have a home with us. The fight is far greater than just left versus right. The fight is for the very soul of our nation. Over the next 90 days, I'm going to work hard to earn your trust, to earn your support, and earn your vote. We have a state to save, Michigan. Let's get to work.
4: Now, I agree with Jack. He's not one of the best candidates on planet Earth, okay? Mm. But that right there is spot on, and they need to do that over and over again, because what they have in Michigan right now is the same thing that they were going to have all across the country with these whack job commies who are winning their primaries. People that are in that party who are not a part of that, who want nothing to do with that, need to hear that kind of an appeal. Hey, listen, if you're disillusioned because the guy in your party, the guy who won the primary in your party, thinks that America deserved 9/11.
3: Right, right.
4: Thinks that that Israel deserved October 7th and more of that. Who hangs out with a guy who says, this senator, we need to kill this senator, which Piker has
3: right,
4: done
3: right.
4: with Rick Scott and others. We need to kill that senator. We need to kill this guy. And he doesn't mean politically. He means literally kill them. If that's the kind of guy that you saw in your party get elected the other night, I'm here. If you're ready to bring down the cost of living, if you're ready for security in your neighborhoods, blah, blah, blah. I think he did a really good job. And I got another piece of sound from Mike I'm going to play here in a minute. But Mark Penn, okay? Mark was a big pollster and an advisor to the Clinton campaign, and that whole, you know, Clinton was a great campaigner.
3: Mm.
4: He rolled to it and was extremely popular.
3: He was good at that in date night, and that's about it.
4: Of course, but Mark Penn said this.
7: The question is whether or not a lot of the moderate Democrats who were for Stevens will say, I just won't go there. I will defect from my party. Is it possible to find 5% that will do that? It is highly likely that you're going to find 5% of those Steven voters who are going to switch to the other side, and that alone would give a margin of victory to Rogers.
4: That's what they're talking about, trying to appeal to a very small number of people who supported Stevens and not El Sayed. And even an M. Snow, this is an anchor on M. Snow the next morning, and what she ran into in real world at the airport. Listen to her.
8: Spent 11-1 in this primary race. Republicans now see that as more winnable. This is the candidate they wanted. They're going to throw a ton of money at this to try to flip this seat. So I think people who are looking at this, particularly some Democrats who I've talked to, who are hoping that he will moderate some of his positions, I think one of the key ones to point to that he is not going to, you just heard him talking about Israel, and I want to tell you really quickly, as I was getting on the plane this morning, a guy who was a big fan of MS Now said to me, I'm anxious to see who wins. And I said, oh, did you vote? And he said, yes, I voted for Haley Stevens. And I said, oh, why? And he said, well, because of Israel, and I don't like the position that Abdul El-Sayed has on Israel. And in fact, if he wins, I will be voting for Mike Rogers.
4: That's what you're looking at in Michigan right now.
3: Isn't that fascinating, though? I mean, that's my wife and I were talking about that last night, you know, that you've allowed these crazies into your big tent, as Chuck Schumer said. I mean, they have only themselves to blame as far as Democrat leadership for guys like El-Sayed, you know, making it and emerging. But you're offering up people who are so extreme that Democrats are going to vote Republican. I mean, I know the margins aren't great. You know, it's not a huge percentage. What was it, 5% or something like that? But still, the fact that some Democrats will end up voting Republican because a guy like that is too extreme with the Israel stuff, 9/11 stuff, I find that very interesting.
4: Well,
3: did they not see that one coming? I mean, who saw that coming?
4: I'm not surprised.
3: I'm not either at all.
4: And this is something that, you know, they're going to have to watch very carefully. Here's John Fetterman, kind of the leader of all of that.
9: I call real communists that are cheering for communism, people like Hassan Piker, for example. You know, he's a big, big influence, you know, in the Democratic Party.
4: It is his party now.
9: And he is a communist. He celebrates Mao and describes and is going to be proud to visit Cuba and stand on people on those sides. That's not a smear. That's just using the kinds of words and the positions that he has made part of his platform.
4: So it's not a smear at all, because he's proud of it. He wears a Mao uniform, a uniform that is based on Chairman Mao when he speaks. But here's the message, one more from Mike Rogers, because this is the one that's really going to drive home with those who are, let's say, 50 and above. Mm-hmm. Probably going to drive home with a whole lot more than that, but young people, remember, 9/11 was 21 years.
3: Right. They don't have
4: longer than that, 25 years ago.
3: You're at a certain age. You have no memory of that. You have no real connection to it.
4: Oh, the severity of it. We watched it over and over, and we lived it, and emotionally we felt it, and so did our neighbors and everything else. And so even Democrats were affected by 9/11 in a huge way. So Mike Rogers said this.
10: The fact that I was an FBI agent, kicked in doors, arrested drug dealers and human traffickers, gangsters. I never in my lifetime thought I would be running against the guy who believed that America deserved 9/11. I'm telling you, this is about the heart and soul of our country. The whole country is looking at us here in Michigan. They're looking at you. And they're hoping we do everything that we can do together to make sure that we stop this in its tracks. You cannot have an anti-American 9/11 America's fault candidate win an election, and I don't care where it is, but we're not going to let it happen here in Michigan.
4: All right, so I agree with Jack. Again, he's not the greatest candidate in the world, but that messaging is right on to appeal. All he's got to do, again, is peel off 5% of Haley Stevens voters, which is a very attainable thing. And if he does that, he wipes the floor with El-Sayed.
3: I know. It's just, again, it's very damn interesting that a guy like that is so extreme. I mean, it is. It's hard for me to, I mean, I remember back in the day when, in the years after 9/11, you know, recently after 9/11, you had guys like Ward Churchill, the professor, was out there talking about we had it coming and all this stuff, and other lone voices were saying that. And it was just such a repulsive idea that we brought this on ourselves.
4: But those were the extremists.
3: They were, what I'm saying. They were alien beings that you didn't relate to them in any way. You never thought somebody like that would achieve higher office.
4: Right, and they're still the extremists.
3: They are.
4: Okay, and thank God that they are, that they have not been accepted into the mainstream society of the United States of America. And the more we talk about what they stand for, the more we say they want to close prisons so that your kids get raped and murdered, that's what's going to happen.
3: But think about that. They're driving Democrats to the idea of voting for a Republican.
4: Amen.
3: I think it's great.
4: We'll take you.
3: We'll take it, but it is interesting, you know, to observe.
4: We'll take you.
0: And we also got Elon's money. Daddy Elon, we're going to take Elon's that money and spend it in Michigan and Wisconsin, and he knows where to drive.
4: And in Tejas.
0: Yeah, I guess he's got to do that.
4: He'll spend some here. You watch.
0: He'll make fun of Tallarico, I guarantee.
4: You bet. He's going to have him in a pink pickup truck. More That's manly. More Wear and Rhyming coming up. KTSA drinking a White Claw. Very slight chance of rain.

0: this weekend. Otherwise, sunny and hot, upper 90s for the high. 78 now, KTSA.
1: Good morning. Our heaviest delay continues to be on the northeast side through Selma on 35, all due to road work. Southbound Olympia Parkway on down to 1604, 75 minutes. Just that left lane is open, so start moving over. It is crawling along from Schwab Road, so Nacogdoches still is a good alternate route. 35 northbound, that connector to 37, 281 downtown. Connector ramp partially blocked with an accident. Delay start at St. Mary's. And on the west side at 90 westbound, the connector to northbound Loop 410. That connector ramp blocked with a wreck. I'm Debbie Alcacer, KTSA, Time Saver Traffic.
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9: I want to talk about something that's kind of a interesting story. I don't think we've hit this one yet, but it also kind of will lead me into a discussion about grammar and that I'm a punctuation Nazi in my own way. But it also speaks to the corruption of the FBI under James Comey. I don't know if you saw this story. They released the FBI, the White House released some memos out of the FBI during the James Comey era after he was fired by Donald Trump. An investigation got underway to basically come up with stuff to link Donald Trump to the Russians as a Russian agent, whether he was actually a Russian agent or they were using him, he didn't realize it. It was all about taking down Donald Trump. And they released these files on this thing. I think the deputy director of the FBI released them, or you know, the White House did. But they had named these files the Oxford comma. And it's kind of interesting. First off, James Comey would talk about the, remember that thing? I think we talked about it where he talked about the Oxford comma, and we'll get there. But it's interesting because they misspelled the word Oxford. They spelled it with an E. And then they put a number in the comma word, a zero instead of an O, thinking being that, well, it makes it difficult to search, right? Because you've changed the... We all do this to a certain extent, like with passwords and stuff like that. I know people have done that. I've done that. And when you misspell something like that, you make it harder to track, harder to find.
10: That's why they did it.
9: Yeah, it's exactly why they did it.
10: Right.
9: The Oxford comma investigation, and these memos have been released. It's nothing too shocking. You and I both have talked, you know, at large about, or quite a bit about, the corruption of the FBI during that period. A lot of agents inside were pretty upset about that, you know, as far as how things were being, how things were working, and the plot against Donald Trump.
10: Christopher Wray. McCabe.
9: Yeah, all of them. A bunch of thugs and punks. But it does kind of lead me into a discussion about the Oxford comma itself. I love the Oxford comma, Trey.
10: Okay.
9: You've got to have the Oxford comma.
10: Okay.
9: You've got to have that comma after the second thing in a sentence where you're listing off three or more things.
10: Okay.
9: You just have to.
10: And is it spelled with an E?
9: Hmm? Is what spelled with an E?
10: Oxford.
9: Oxford? Oxford.
10: Now,
9: no, it's not.
10: Well, but Sean, wait. Hold on.
9: In other words, hate it when it's like, and I got A, B, and C, and there's a comma between A and B, but not the rest of it.
10: No,
9: you've
10: I know that.
9: Have that comma.
10: I know what you're talking about, the grammar portion. I'm talking about the spelling of the word Oxford.
9: Yes.
10: Because keep in mind, you're in Texas. It's not Oxford. It is
9: Oxford.
10: Right. In Texas.
9: This is the proper spelling.
10: Correct. They got it right. In Texas, you drive a Ford, okay? when we refer to people on the other side of the water, we refer to Oxford.
9: Oxford.
10: It's Oxford University. You know about Oxford University,
9: Oxford.
10: Don't you? Oxford University.
11: That's where all them Yankees go.
10: That's exactly right. And I got to, every once in a while, I got the red Bible of definitions called the Oxford Dictionary. I drive a Ford, but I got the Oxford Dictionary.
9: Oh, my God.
10: Now, you got it. You understand what I'm saying here. They did spell Oxford correctly.
9: No, they didn't. It's not Oxford,
10: man. It is. You're in Texas. It's
9: no,
10: Oxford, son.
9: Oxford. Oxford. Now I'm double thinking it. Now I'm pronouncing it incorrectly.
10: See? It's Oxford.
9: You know, we talk about artificial intelligence. destroying the art of writing.
10: Yes,
9: because I believe that. Because I think writing itself is going bye-bye.
10: Okay,
9: I think writing, just like reading a map, is one of those things that human beings at some point just won't know how to do.
10: Okay,
9: because the AI is writing stuff for people. They write people. I've seen people write emails with the AI. I know when I go to write an email, the little AI prompt comes up.
10: Did you hear Jack do that?
9: What's that?
10: On his show yesterday?
9: No.
10: Was it yesterday or the day before? Ooh, he said, I shouldn't go there, but I'm going anyway.
9: What's that?
10: He said, people at work will send me emails clearly written by AI. Would you just sit down and write the damn... For Jack to use curse words like that, just sit down and write the damn email yourself.
9: It's an email. It's a couple of sentences long. You can't handle that. But you know what? At some point, people won't be able to.
10: Well,
9: now, the Oxford comma is, you know, for grammar Nazis.
10: Hey, the Oxford comma. You got it.
9: Maybe people don't think about it that deeply as much as I do, but I see bad punctuation in writing and bad sentence structure.
10: You get all puckered up.
9: Well, listen. Okay, you know how, like, if you listen to somebody play a piece of music and they hit a wrong note,
10: I appreciate
9: that. Stick out in your mind.
10: Oh yeah.
9: Work with me a little bit.
10: I'll
9: try. Okay, like, you know what I mean? You hear somebody if you heard somebody play a guitar, and they're hitting an off note, it would drive you crazy, right?
10: It grates
9: me when I read something. And I see where there should be a comma and there isn't, or, you know, there's clunky-ass sentence structure.
10: No, I know.
9: To me, it hits my brain bad notes.
10: I hear you.
9: You know what I mean?
10: Got you.
9: Like crappy music.
10: But let me ask you this. Do you guys in the literary world, do you have the same thing that musicians have?
9: What's that?
10: When I hit a bad note on a guitar, I say to people, I meant to do that. When you put a comma in the wrong place, do you do the same? Oh, I meant to do that. I meant to put the comma there. You see what I'm saying?
9: Poetry, you can get away with a lot.
10: Yeah.
11: Like haikus?
10: Uh-huh.
9: Well, I'm saying haiku is rarely grammatically correct because you only got three damn lines.
11: It drives me nuts.
9: Poetry, I mean, when I first started writing, I pretty much was ripping off E.E. Cummings, and I didn't use any capital letters because I thought that was artsy and cool.
10: Uh-huh.
9: Now it disturbs me. Now, I actually end up being actually grammatically correct in the poetry, too, which sometimes makes it clunky.
10: So, Jimmy, you understand that if it, you know, you screw up a note, you just say, I meant to do that. I meant to do it.
12: No, yeah. Well, I don't do that. You just own it and take the loss because other musicians are like, then you're stupid.
9: Well, that would be the same thing with writing.
12: You just say, no, I missed that note.
10: No, I'm not talking to other musicians. I'm talking about people in the audience. I meant to do that, baby.
9: Do you know why it takes me
10: we have to go but hurry
9: 20 years to write a book?
10: Why, Sean?
9: Because I read it over and over again to catch the mistakes, to catch the grammar, the typos.
10: How very anal of you.
9: It is.
10: Okay, back in a minute. More wearing Ryman KTSA.
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19: One Texas Republican thinks the Iranian regime needs to go down for good. We'll find out who that is coming up. A former Bexar County deputy constable is accused of triple homicide in Mexico. And a computer chip facility is being planned outside College Station, and it's really, really big. We'll find out what's happening coming up at 9 o'clock. KTSA News Time, 8:31.
1: 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On 35 northbound, the off-ramp to 37, 281, that wreck has cleared. Cleared the accident. 90 westbound, the off-ramp to northbound 410 has reopened. This road work, though, on 35, this is still the big trouble spot. Heavy delays, 35 southbound Olympia Parkway on down to 1604, just the left lane open. If you have questions about youth or high school sports, Positive Coaching Alliance can help. 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I'm Debbie Alcacer, KTSA Time Saver Traffic.
9: A quiet but hot weekend ahead. Today, a mix of clouds and sun. Watch for a spotty afternoon thunderstorm, the high 97. Mainly clear tonight, the low 77 along the Riverwalk and 71 in the Hill Country. Saturday and Sunday will be mostly sunny, the high 97 Saturday, 98 Sunday. I'm meteorologist Jason Catarina with your KTSA Stevens Roofing AccuWeather Forecast.
19: 82 degrees in the real field, 96 at San Antonio's Severe Weather Station. I'm Christian Blood. Stay connected. 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
10: This is what we call slapping the bass. You got to pull it. You got to hammer on and hammer off. All right, it's Funky Friday, so give me some more funk. I guess you're ready for the weekend right now. All right, so I got to get serious again.
9: Yes.
10: Anybody fans of Javier Milei? Anybody?
9: Javier Milei.
10: Anybody? Argentina?
19: Oh, anybody? Yeah.
10: Anybody fans of Javier Milei?
9: Is he the Trumpy type guy?
11: Is he a sports idiot or what?
10: What's that?
11: Is it a sports idiot?
10: No, he's sports the president. He's the head of the head of Argentina.
12: I thought it was a dude from college.
10: I want you to hear what Javier Milei just put into effect yesterday, and we need to do it right here in the United States. Listen to this.
20: This reform won't work on its own. It's part of a broader program that includes a reform we've called the fiscal shackle, a capital market reform, and an insurance market reform, which I will now proceed to explain. Regarding the fiscal shackle, it's a permanent fiscal rule that will ensure Argentina cannot vote for or maintain a deficit budget. Why do we need a law, and why isn't the goodwill of Congress enough? Because history has taught us that Congress is the great ally of public spending.
10: Oh, baby, are you listening? Are you listening?
20: With last year being a recent example, when we fought tooth and nail against dozens of laws that sought to trigger the state's bankruptcy. The thing is, politicians have no incentive to look out for the pockets of Argentines.
10: Are you listening? That man, that is so U.S. Keep
20: going. They're never the ones who pay the price. That's why this project will ensure that whoever causes the damage finally pays for it.
19: Wow.
20: In practice, the fiscal shackle will work like this. If the fiscal result is in deficit for several consecutive months, Congress will have a few weeks to bring the accounts back into balance. If it doesn't, an automatic shutdown will go into effect.
19: Wow.
20: Non-essential state activities will be halted, new spending will be frozen, no contracts will be awarded, no staff will be hired, and discretionary transfers to the provinces will be stopped. And most importantly, for the duration of the shackle, the president, vice president, senators, deputies, ministers, secretaries, and undersecretaries won't receive a single peso of their salary.
19: Wow.
20: For the first time in our history, if politicians don't do their job, the politicians will pay the price, not the people.
10: Yes, wow. baby.
19: Listen.
10: Yes,
19: wow.
10: Javier Milei, will you please come here?
19: Yes.
10: That's exactly what I've said. I can't tell you how many hundreds of thousands of times about our people in Congress. First of all, I'm good with us going to a Congress like we have in the state legislature here, okay, where they work only a couple of years, and then you're off.
19: Right.
10: You get a session, and then you're off for a couple of years. You get a session, you're off for a couple of years. If you look at the congressional calendar, which I did yesterday, okay, that's exactly how many days a year they work anyway. Out of 365 days a year, it's a handful of days that they're actually working.
19: Right.
10: So you might as well say, take the whole year off, come back next year, or take 2 years off, come back next year, because the fewer dates that they're there, it's the less that they can screw up, number one. Number two is when they do screw up. Like right now, the Democrats are trying to do another shutdown going into the midterms because they want another shutdown going on while the midterms are happening.
19: Yeah.
10: Okay, fine. You want to shut it down? You ain't getting paid.
9: How many times
10: you
9: have
10: ain't
9: we said
10: getting
9: that?
10: A dime.
9: We've
10: I know.
9: Said that over and over and over again with these shutdowns. Why do they don't have to suffer any of this crap.
10: But see, the way he makes this work is, okay, not only are we going to have a shutdown, you can't call the shutdown. What's going to happen is when you go into deficit spending, and that right. deficit spending lasts a certain amount of time, it automatically shuts down, and you don't get paid.

0: Hallelujah. Let's do that in the United States of America. So, let's do something Argentina came up
1: so
0: with.
1: So it's like an automatic trigger, right? If you go a certain amount of time in deficit, it just automatically shuts down and your ass doesn't get paid.
0: Absolutely.
1: Well, I mean, what do we complain about all the time? What, it's on so many different issues that the politicians themselves don't have to suffer their own policies
0: and
1: decisions.
0: That's what he said.
1: Yeah.
0: He said that in very clear language. For way too long, the politicians here, they don't have to go through it. The people do.
1: Yeah.
0: Well, guess what? The people ain't going through it no more. You are.
2: Mm-hmm.
0: And, man, look, again, you get more of what you reward and less of what you punish. So, baby, we're going to take your paycheck away from you, and you'll stop this nonsense. Yes, Christian, go ahead.
2: I got a question. Well, what do you think Nancy Pelosi is going to think about this?
3: I don't know. Think about what?
1: Where's she going to get her hair did if she ain't, you know, if the money river's cut off?
0: I just think that's a great idea. So, Javier Milei, way to go. Got more of that. And that's why he is one of the most popular leaders on planet Earth.
2: He is.
0: Next to Donald Trump.
1: Well, but what do we talk about all the time, right? You got to get him. You got to get him where it hurts. You got to get him in the wallet. You got to get him with the money river.
0: Yep.
1: I mean, money. And I've come around to this. You know, for the longest time, I would talk about control and ego. But as we see all this corruption unveiled, you realize that really it's a lot about money.
0: Well, it's all it is.
1: Just money.
0: But it's nothing else
1: but
0: money.
1: Just freaking money, man.
0: Absolutely. And so I think that's wonderful. Let's make sure we do that. By the way, speaking of the popularity of Milei and the popularity of Donald Trump, you know, Donald Trump is good worldwide. People worldwide really like what he's doing. They're good.
1: Yeah,
0: with
1: they
0: him. They're solid, man. The only group, I won't say the only group, the main group and one of the there's only a handful of groups that don't like him or people that don't like him. It's the Democrats in America, the left in America.
2: It's the leftists.
0: You go around the world.
1: Oh, yeah.
0: And this guy is a rock freaking star. Donald Trump is.
1: For him.
0: Oh, my God.
1: I've seen that. Yeah.
0: Yes, they absolutely love him. Okay, now this is non-political or anything that has anything to do with the, you know, hot news or whatever, but it's a Friday, so I just want to toss it in, okay?
1: Sure, yeah.
0: We all know Mike Rowe, right? The working dude, the guy that's the hard work, blue-collar.
1: Dirtiest jobs.
0: Yeah. This is what he said about how he decides to live, and I just thought I'd throw that out there just as a, for you know what's in giggles.
1: Sure.
0: Okay.
4: I'm living right now like I make maybe a couple hundred grand a year.
0: The guy's got a great voice, first of all.
1: Oh, yeah.
0: Okay, all right. Now, here
1: he's
0: we go.
1: Colorado boy, too.
4: I own 4 pair of pants and like 5 shirts, and most of those I stole from wardrobes on various shoots. I have a nice house, but I don't. I drive a Ford Bronco. I've driven Fords all my life.
5: Are you intentionally frugal, or is this just what comes naturally to you?
6: Yeah, it seems like you don't like owning things.
4: I hate it.
6: Why?
4: Well, in the words of Tony Robbins, I believe the more things you own,
5: the more things own you. There you go.
4: Where are you going to put them? In the words of Jerry Seinfeld, it's just stuff, you know? You got a bigger house now because you have more stuff. You got to put your stuff somewhere. We have so much stuff, we have to go to, you know, private storage.
0: Now, again, that has nothing to do with anything news, but here's the principle behind that. I'm in a mode right now. Nancy and I are in a cleaning out mode.
1: Right.
0: Right.
1: Right.
0: And it boils down to this, simplifying your life. And the more stuff that you can toss out to simplify your life, this is the way I'm just talking to me.
1: Right.
0: I'm
1: right,
0: speaking
1: right,
0: to the mirror right now. The better off you are, because he's absolutely right. The more stuff you own, the more the stuff owns you. He's right.
1: Well, yeah. You know, Charles Bukowski used to say Skid Row poet and you know, big guy in the postmodern era.
0: I have read him.
1: And he used to say, the less I had, the better I felt.
0: Yeah.
1: You know, and I used to be that guy, you know, when I just didn't want a lot of stuff, you know, especially after the first marriage broke up, you know, I my rule back in those days was I only want enough stuff that I can pack in my car. But obviously,
0: because you had to move around a lot.
1: Well, yeah,
0: you
1: know, just
0: you needed to live that way.
1: But I mean, you know, after we got married, you know, we have stuff. We got a house full of stuff, like a lot of people. And I had to let a lot of that anti stuff go. I'm not a materialistic person by nature, as Elaine pointed out yesterday. I put my cigarettes out on the outside of my door of my car. Because for me, it's about your relationship with your stuff. You're like, I don't really care about stuff anymore.
0: Well, that's
1: I have stuff.
0: That is the point.
1: But I learned, and I'm not to get depressing here, but I learned a lot. Well, I mean, but I learned a lot when my mother's house burned down.
0: Sure.
1: And I walked through it.
0: Mm-hmm.
1: And you're walking through soggy fiberglass
0: sure.
1: and things that you grew up with. There were just items that my parents were married for 60 years.
0: Right.
1: You got.
7: Or
1: tons
7: the people
1: of stuff.
7: That experienced the flood
0: right.
7: a couple
1: right.
7: of weeks
1: it,
7: ago.
1: It all
0: exactly
1: goes away.
0: Right.
1: Or last
0: it's
1: year.
0: Washed
1: it all
0: away.
1: I wrote a poem called Washed Away. All that stuff can go away. So
0: sure.
1: I think whether you have a lot of stuff or you don't have a lot of stuff, it's really all going on inside here as far as what value you
0: well,
1: place
0: that's
1: on
0: why
1: that.
0: I want. That's yeah. exactly why I wanted to play it. Because we have a house, and we got in a lot of in some of the rooms in that house, we got stuff, and it just like okay, and I mean stuff that just sits
1: yeah.
0: there that I never see, that I never am going to do anything with. We're in a big clearing out, like let's pare this down.
1: Something, we'd like to do the
0: same
1: thing.
0: She read a book about some sort of Swedish something or other that you get rid of your stuff before you die, so that people that you know your kiddos whatever
1: right,
0: they don't have to go
1: right.
0: through your stuff, you know.
2: Mm-hmm.
0: And so you just take time and you start giving it to people. She's been giving it to family members that need it and all that
1: right.
0: kind of stuff. And you know what? I'm not going to miss it because it's in a room and I don't ever look at it. I got nothing. It does nothing for me. I like the idea, Mike. For some reason, guys, maybe y'all would like this too. I will give a bunch of clothes away, and the next thing I know, I go in the closet and there's more to replace them. Where did it come from? Is my closet having clothes babies? What's happening
1: here? I take bags to Goodwill all the time.
0: All the time.
1: I just get rid of clothes.
0: All the time.
8: Here's an advice for all the young listeners to us that are first starting out. The more stuff you have, the more stuff you have to move, and you're going to be moving
0: Amen.
8: Around for a while.
1: Oh, I hate
0: Amen.
1: It. Moving
8: so,
1: sucks.
8: Yeah, so that's a big thing.
0: I'll
8: is,
0: tell you.
8: That's why minimalism will work for you.
0: 100%, Jimmy, you're right on. When we moved from the one house we were in to this house, Nancy was very smart for a year. She took a year doing it.
1: Right.
0: She got rid of all of her stuff. She just got rid of it. And when we moved out of that house, the only thing we had was a couch. And it
1: right.
0: was a couch that we had used for years. So when we left that house, I took that couch and I moved it out into the cul-de-sac. And I left that house with nothing. We moved
1: right.
0: into our new house and we bought new furniture and all that. I came back the next day and that couch was gone. Somebody
8: oh, yeah.
0: came and got it. And used
8: I have,
0: it. But the bottom line is I didn't need all that stuff.
8: I have two entirely empty rooms in my house.
1: Wow.
8: Just because I don't need it.
0: Good for you.
1: There's nothing more liberating, I think, to throw crap away or to give it away.
0: Give it away.
1: Just get rid of. Well, I mean, some crap you can't
0: well,
1: give away.
0: Well, of course.
1: But I mean, just to get. For me, just getting rid of crap is a great feeling, man.
0: Yeah.
1: Cleaning
0: Seriously.
1: Out a desk, you know, cleaning out some drawers.
0: Somebody can use it. You know what I mean? If somebody can use it, I try. You were talking about clothes to Goodwill. I take a lot of clothes. I got a Goodwill right around the corner.
1: Right.
0: We also got a couple of churches around the corner that accept
1: sure.
0: donations and stuff like that. Other than that, you know. Red McCombs used to say, three squares and a flop, that's all I need. Now, he was a multi-billionaire.
1: Right.
0: And that's what he used to say. Give me three squares and a flop, that's all I need.
1: I mean, I look at my life, there's very few things that, if they just went away, I would give a crap about. I think that's why I write a lot, because writing can't be destroyed, right? Writing all, you know, my writing always
0: well,
1: will exist.
0: You would
1: way,
0: hope.
1: Well, but I mean, one way or the other.
0: The commies
1: you know?
0: Are getting
1: and,
0: into power.
1: Well, true that. But I mean, point being, things, anything can be lost. Any object can be taken away or destroyed or disappear. And, you know, you just can't put your value in that stuff.
0: Well, and this, you know, one of the things that you hear a lot from preachers is, there ain't no U-Haul behind the hearse. You
7: well,
0: ain't.
7: On a cynical perspective.
0: Yes, ma'am.
7: You grew up poor.
0: Uh-huh.
7: Like we did.
0: Yeah.
7: Or Ralph. It takes a little bit of time to get rid of stuff.
0: 100%.
1: My wife says
7: you
1: the
7: work
1: same
7: so
1: thing.
7: Hard to
1: yeah.
7: get it.
0: Elaine, when Nancy and I got married, we had nothing. We were in a single wide that was, it was a single wide mobile home that was trashed. It was a piece of trash. Mm. It smelled awful. You know, dog urine in the carpets and all this stuff. And
1: Yeesh.
0: We had nothing.
1: Right.
0: We ate Hamburger Helper for morning, noon, and night. That's
1: right.
0: what we did for years. And you're absolutely right. When you come from that, it's a little more difficult to let go
7: of
0: it. Right. But if you can, it simplifies your life a lot.
1: Yeah. My wife grew up, you know, she that same idea that, you know, I worked really hard for my stuff. And, you know, and I understand that. For me, it's personal.
0: Sure.
1: For me, it's like, what value do I place on stuff?
0: Mm-hmm.
1: Next to zero.
0: Was your mom a light Nazi?
1: A light Nazi?
0: Yeah. Mine was.
7: A wife.
1: My
7: Nazi.
1: Wife is a light Nazi.
0: So, my mom grew up in a Depression era house.
1: Yeah.
0: Her parents were Depression. That's

0: I'm asking about your mom. If we left a room and left the light on, my mama would stop you and say, get back in there and turn that light off. And we, and so as of today, and Nancy leaves lights on all the time, and I follow her around and turn the light off. I mean, to this day, I will not leave a room without turning the light off.
1: I'm the person in my house that leaves the lights
0: on. Oh, do you really?
1: Everybody else turns the stuff off behind me.
0: I am that, I don't like way.
1: I don't, this is going to sound weird because I like to do radio in the gloom. At home, I don't like gloom. I like light when I'm at home.
0: Right, like this.
2: You also don't fill the ice trays. You let other people do that, Sean.
0: Yes, that's true.
1: Everybody needs a hobby, James.
0: Okay.
1: They need something to do.
0: Welcome to Friday. That's what we're doing now. Wearing Rima KTSA. Very slight chance of rain this weekend. Otherwise, sunny and hot. Upper 90s, 78 now. KTSA.
3: 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This road work on 35 southbound Olympia Parkway on down to 1604. Now will take you about 75, 85 minutes. Just the left lane open. Traffic crawling along from Schwab Road. 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
0: Where? Rima? KTSA.
1: You know, one of the big stories, obviously is this week is the contempt. The vote for contempt, or hold Anthony Fauci in contempt, right?
0: Yep.
1: Which is good. It's a good thing. You know, it's something. We'll see what Todd does, whether he's confirmed or not. You know, Trump's already said he's going to keep him around as deputy or what is, you know. So we have the Department of Justice that Anthony Fauci's got to worry about. We have these states now that are looking into whether he defrauded them or if he made money out of these states during COVID. So Anthony Fauci's I think.

0: And he looks rather sad as he's rolling the recycling can out to the curb. He really does look genuinely, like, forlorn. I mean, he's looking pretty sullen.
1: He's going to miss doing that when he's in jail.
0: Yeah, you won't have to roll. You have to worry about the recycling in prison there, dude.
1: It's just a string of numbers. 7XY1123.
0: You'll just have to be concerned about dudes who like older guys. Well, I think you know what I mean by that.
1: And getting the size of the license plate just right.
0: Well, yeah, you know, and carrying trays for people here and there, because you're their little puppy now. But his wife, yeah, Christine Grady, is in the car, and she gives the finger. She flips off the person with the camera, and that's always kind of a sign that somebody's having a really bad day.
1: Classy move.
0: You know, I've heard Jack talk about this. You and I have talked about it. You know, this is a guy who really should be hauled before an international tribunal.
1: 100%.
0: You know, for crimes against humanity.
1: 100%.
0: Which is probably not going to happen.
1: It's not going to happen.
0: It's not going to happen. Nope. So whatever we can get the guy on. Again, if he can do it at the state level, do it at the state level. They're going to come. You know, we were talking about this yesterday about compelling him to speak, because very obviously, if you've been pardoned for a certain period of time, you cannot possibly incriminate yourself. Plus, he gave an opening statement. So, you know, I hope something happens. I think the guy is one of the worst human beings ever. A million people died in this country. What, 7 million worldwide?
1: Yeah.
0: And this guy lied his ass off. I bring this up a lot. You could tell. I knew the guy was a reptile very early on.
1: Well,
0: when he was telling people not to wear the masks. Remember
1: right.
0: that in yeah. the very early days?
1: Right.
0: Don't wear the mask. It'll encourage you to touch your face.
1: Right.
0: And then at some point, it was all about the masks.
1: Well, and the other thing he did, this came up from Senator Ron Johnson last night, who had the phone in his pocket, and he wouldn't pull it out for Laura, but he said they're particularly interested in the text messages that he's getting rid of.
0: Oh, the phone,
1: but
0: yes.
1: The phone, yeah. And the phone, one of the messages, he said, well, COVID is going to be like double the flu. It's not going to be that big of a deal. But he goes to the cameras that very same day, and he says, oh, this is going to be like thousands times worse than the flu has ever been. So he was clearly going out and lying. But here's the point that the president made about the 1 year and $1,000 in jail.
2: Do you think the DOJ should prosecute Dr. Fauci?
3: Well, you know, they prosecuted Peter Navarro, and they prosecuted Steve Bannon, two very decent people, over something that essentially was never prosecuted before.
1: And what that is what I have brought up in this particular case. I did it yesterday, so I know I'm repeating myself,
0: yeah.
1: No, but folks, we got to do
0: it.
1: It's important. With those two guys, they had presidential immunity.
0: Yes,
1: in other words, they were sharing private conversations with the president. The president is telling them things that are going on. They were advisors to the president, okay?
0: You couldn't be president if you didn't offer people that immunity.
1: You have to be able to share things with somebody, a trusted somebody or somebodies, because you got to pick their brain. Leaders of corporations do that all the time. You do it with your wife, okay? We all have those private conversations that are supposed to remain private.
0: Yes.
1: In the legal world, they call it attorney-client privilege. So they took, meaning Merrick Garland, took both of those guys and locked them up for presidential confidentiality immunity. They had exactly what...
0: Right.
1: They followed the law, and still Merrick Garland locked them up. Fauci broke the law, allegedly, but he broke the law. He was lying to the American people. He lied and people died. Lock his ass up for a year.
0: Oh, yeah. I mean,
1: let him make a few license plates.
0: Anything. You know, there's got to be some kind of pushback on this guy for everything we allege that he's guilty of.
1: It's better than a zero.
0: Well,
1: they're not going to be able to get him on anything big, but this is better than a zero.
0: No, but I mean, you know, for the longest time, you look at a guy like that, and you can tell by the look in his eye that before the past 2 weeks, that he just had it in his mind, nothing's ever going to happen. If you write a 1,000-page journal, a diary, about your bullcrap and you're reveling in it, okay, you're a person who thinks nobody can touch you. And you brought up yesterday, nobody went after him after the AIDS outbreak and all that nonsense that happened back in the late 80s, early 90s. The guy thought he was untouchable. That's why he wrote it all down. And he does have a slightly different look in his face.
1: Oh, sure.
0: That I've noticed. I mean, not just the recycling bin, video, but when he was sitting there pleading the fifth, he had a look in his eye that said, Sean, this guy is a little worried.
1: The only reason you claim the fifth is you figure in your own head and those 12 attorneys

0: behind you figure, you got exposure.
1: Well, yeah,
0: you have some jeopardy. Exposure.
1: Right.
0: Otherwise, you would never claim the fifth. You would say, hey, I'm with it. Let's talk, baby. I'm going to tell you everything. And because he claimed the fifth, he and those attorneys, and those are some very high-powered defense lawyers.
1: Yeah,
0: okay?
1: Well, he's got a lot of them, too.
0: That's right. They knew he had exposure. Back in a minute, more Warren Ryman, KTSA.
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8: It's 9 o'clock at KTSA San Antonio. I'm Christian Blood. Texas U.S. Senator Ted Cruz thinks President Trump should arm the people of Iran so they can get rid of whatever's left of the ruling regime. He thinks the goal in the war with Iran should be regime collapse. President Trump has also urged the Iranian people opposing the regime to take action. In the meantime, the regime continues to execute those who oppose the government. A deal to open the Strait of Hormuz is said to be close, but that's been said before, and time will tell. A former Bexar County deputy constable is accused of killing three people in Mexico. We get the full story here from KTSA's Stacey Keene.
9: Officials arrested Chad Everly on Tuesday on International Bridge 2 as he was trying to come back into the U.S. Authorities in Mexico say he shot and killed a man and two women this week in Saltillo, Mexico, because of an argument over the custody of his three-year-old son. The boy's mother was also seriously wounded. Everly was reportedly trying to flee back to the U.S. with his son at the time of the arrest. The toddler is now in the custody of a child welfare agency in Mexico. Stacey Keene, KTSA News.
8: The Trump administration's again going after birthright citizenship. The president, the GOP, and many Americans agree the 14th Amendment should not be exploited for free citizenship in the country. So Trump has signed two executive orders targeting birth tourism.
10: The new orders are far more narrow than Trump's first try at tackling the issue, when he sought to end citizenship for children of undocumented immigrants and temporary visa holders. The Supreme Court rejected that in June, citing the 14th Amendment, which grants citizenship to anyone born on American soil.
8: That's correspondent Karen Waugh. Two hospitals in Texas now under investigation for marketing U.S. citizenship to pregnant women across the southern border. A computer chip manufacturing campus Elon Musk says is the biggest in the world is on its way to Grimes County, just east of College Station. SpaceX and

0: Tesla made a joint statement Thursday announcing an investment of nearly $17 billion in the Terafab manufacturing facility. The plant's expected to bring at least 3,000 jobs to both Grimes and Brazos counties. The plant proposed outside College Station will be about 10 times the size of the main Gigafactory Texas building near Austin. KTSA News Time 9:02.
1: Good morning. Got a new trouble spot on 35. 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We're getting reports of an accident. On the southbound side is where we have all this road work. Olympia Parkway on down to 1604. Just the left lane is open, and that's got you slowed back to Schwab Road. So 75 minutes of a delay. Nacogdoches is still a good alternate route. 410 southbound, that connector to I-10. It's an 18-wheeler accident. Left lane east side, Kirby area. 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I'm Debbie Alcacer, KTSA Time Saver Traffic.
2: Those hot temps stick around straight through the weekend with a mix of clouds and sun today. A thunderstorm in spots this afternoon, a high of 97. Mainly clear tonight, below 77 along the Riverwalk and 71 in the Hill Country. Mostly sunny Saturday, the high back to 97. I'm meteorologist Jason Catarina with your KTSA Stevens Roofing AccuWeather forecast.
0: 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San Antonio's severe weather station. 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
3: 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Whoop, whoop.

0: We quote John Nolte from Breitbart talking about normal people, and that's actually something that we've been talking about for a long time. I think I may have mentioned this to you before, and I did bring it up on PAG Show yesterday, that back when we were doing a Wear Pair, we used to talk about normal people, right. Average Americans.
1: I heard that, yeah.
0: No, did you?
1: Yeah, I was listening.
0: We used to use that all the time, and I came across this thing, and I played it a couple times yesterday, and I want to play it again this morning. It's the late, great Charlie Kirk, and he really laid out what normal people are like and what we as normal people want.
2: The spiritual battle is coming to the West, and the enemies are wokeism or Marxism combining with Islamism to go after what we call the American way of life.
0: Okay, there's more to come, but isn't that what we've been taught? You brought that up with Jack.
1: Mm-hmm.
0: You asked the question. It's kind of weird that Islamism would go hand in hand with Marxism. That's not so, but it does.
1: Well, they do, and they're working in tandem. Now,
0: yes,
1: at some point down the road, they're going to smack up against each other, but not now.
0: John F. Kennedy riding in on the back of a tiger, and then you end up inside.
1: Yeah, yeah.
2: And the American way of life is very simple. I want to be able to get married, buy a home, have kids, allow them to ride their bike till the sun goes down, send them to a good school, have a low-crime neighborhood, not to have my kid be taught the lesbian, gay, transgender garbage in their school.
0: So here's the deal. What he's describing is what normal people like and what normal people want. When he's talking about the transgenderism, he's talking about the idea that a 7-year-old boy can go to mama and say, I feel like a girl, and mama takes him down and has his penis removed, and he wears dresses. That's garbage. That's nonsense. We also believe in strong borders. I'm just going to go through it real quick,
1: sure,
0: and then I'll let you run on this. Strong borders and a strong military to make sure we're not invaded. We believe in strong police force and prisons to put the bad guys so we can have our kids ride their bicycles until the porch light comes on, which is a cool thing. We believe in a small government, right, that has a very small footprint in our lives that doesn't take our money through confiscatory taxes to give to people who refuse to work. We believe in just, you know, life, liberty, pursuit of happiness, being able to get up on a Sunday morning and take your kids to church if that's what you want to do, and to speak openly and freely, have a gun to protect yourself and your family and also against a tyrannical government, and to be free of unreasonable search and seizures. That's not too much to ask unless you're one of these people that's trying to get into power right now, and they'll take all of that away from you.
1: Certainly they will.
0: All of it.
1: Certainly they will. You know, and I heard you talking about this last night. We referenced that a lot on this show, normal people.
0: Absolutely.
1: And I think what happened.
0: And cheers to Nolte for doing it.
1: Oh, yeah.
0: Cheers to him for doing
1: it. Because it's kind of ballsy, sorry to put it that way, to use that word in that. Because normal itself has been reconfigured by the left as something oppressive.
0: That's right.
1: As something that will deny you your precious truth or whatever it is, which is couldn't be further from the truth. When I heard you talking about that last night, in my mind, I was like, you know, when I was growing up and when I was a young man, I knew normal gay people.
0: Yes.
1: Normal gay people that just want to get up and go to work and get a paycheck and pay their bills and live their lives just like everybody else. Okay, normal, though, was redefined by the... It had to be. You had to redefine normal as a negative thing, as status quo, as judgy and oppressive, and that's exactly what they've done. And
0: that's
1: the fact that we're doing it and that the Nolte, you know, John Nolte and the Breitbart guys and a lot of people and Charlie Kirk are bringing normal back to its reality.
0: But they had to kill him.
1: Well,
0: think about
1: that's
0: that one.
1: Why.
0: That's what I'm saying.
1: Yeah, that's exactly why they did.
0: They had to kill the man who was leading that movement, and maybe they just, by doing that, whatever that proverb is, now there's a million more. You know, you know, Jesus said when the seed falls into the ground, it's going to sprout up. Well, Charlie Kirk's death, and we're coming up on a year, has blown into this gigantic movement.
1: Yeah, I mean, you think about that. Political assassination rarely has the intended effect.
0: Exactly.
1: You know, Jesus was politically assassinated.
0: Absolutely.
1: Did it work for the Pharisees and the Roman power base? No, it didn't.
0: In one day.
1: Yeah.
0: 120 turned into 3,000.
1: Well, yeah, absolutely.
0: One day.
1: We're still talking about it. We still, you know, have, obviously we believe he's the Son of God and all that. But the impact of his death, his execution, and then resurrection on the Western Hemisphere and the world in general never would have happened if Jesus had just been an itinerant rabbi who just preached and then went away.
0: And we know that because there were others.
1: Yeah, there were lots of them. There are all kinds of hippies wandering around in the desert. You know?
0: Absolutely right.
1: So I like the idea of normal coming becoming cool again, because it's an appropriate word for people who just want to live their lives.
0: And it is not normal to want to take a seven-year-old, as Joe Biden said. Joe Biden said it. A seven-year-old who says, "Mommy, I feel like a girl," and take him to have surgery. Joe Biden said that's what they want to do. Well, there's nothing normal about. And, Sean, I'll take it further. There is nothing. I'm trying to be more concrete and less esoteric. There's nothing normal about a government who takes all of your money from you or the large portion of it that they already take now and give to people who refuse to do anything, they want to sit on their butts all day. And you and I are paying, you and I meaning all of us, are paying for them to sit on their butts. There's nothing normal about that. That's not normal.
1: There's nothing normal about demanding your own pronouns, for crying out loud.
0: Right.
1: That's in having, you know, an S-fit if you're somebody misgenders you. That's not normal.
0: So it's not Democrat, Republican,
1: no.
0: Independent. It's normal versus very abnormal.
1: Well, what is normal in a sense? What does it live in? It lives in common sense.
0: That's what I said last night.
1: I didn't hear that.
0: You didn't hear that, yeah.
1: So but that's true, isn't it? Normal lives in common sense.
0: Yes.
1: People that, you know, with normal stuff, okay? It's not normal for a hairy-ass dude to go into a girl's bathroom and stand right next to her while she's going to the bathroom. That's not normal.
0: The two are...
1: Doesn't make sense.
0: The two are inextricably linked. You've got normal and common sense. They belong together. They walk down the road hand in hand, right?
1: Well, and I always bring up Voltaire, okay? If they can make you believe absurdities. And a lot of the stuff that we're talking about is abnormal. It's absurd. But think about it. If you can make people believe absurdities, you can get them to commit atrocities. Charlie Kirk's murder was an atrocity.
0: Right, right. And you can get them to believe anything.
1: Anything.
0: If you can get them to believe these most absurd things, then you can come in underneath that with something that's less absurd.
1: Oh,
0: and
1: absolutely.
0: They're going to buy it right away.
1: Absolutely.
0: So that's where we are.
1: Yeah, yeah.
0: And I don't mind being a very normal person. You said you're going to go home today and take a nap before you come back and do the show this afternoon.
1: Yeah.
0: And then you're going to nap this weekend. That's a pretty normal thing to do. You're not out there with your fist in the air lighting stuff on fire doing very crazy stuff, right?
1: You know what?
0: You're living a normal life.
1: If I was out there with my fist in the air, it would be for something that made sense and that was a genuinely bad thing. The reason they have their fists in the air is... not normal stuff.
0: That's exactly
1: you're
0: right.
1: Fighting for the idea that you somehow magically become the other gender just because you will it.
0: Look, most people just want to live their lives and be left alone. That's what most people want. And you know what? That's a really common sense normal thing.
1: Well,
0: what that is. Leave me the hell alone.
1: I don't identify who this person is, but I have a person who I'm very close to in my life who is a gay person. Gay man. And one time years ago, I said, "What do you want?" And this is why I talk about normal gay people. He said, "I don't want it to be a part of the conversation. I don't want to have to start every conversation with, 'Oh, I'm gay.' I just want to live my life. I want to go to the gym. I want to work. I want to get my paycheck. I want to pay my bills. I want to have a normal life." That's what I'm talking about. Everything has become so extreme.
0: Earlier this morning, we talked about Scott Bessent because, Jimmy said he wants him to be the first gay president. By the way, he wouldn't be the first gay president. We had one a few years ago. But,
1: he'd be a president who happens to be gay.
0: Right.
1: Yeah.
0: But Scott Bessent said him being chosen for Treasury Secretary was coincidental, not causational.
1: Yeah.
0: It was not. Donald Trump didn't even know he was gay until after he was confirmed to that position.
1: You talk about the dream of Martin Luther King. What was it?
0: Exactly.
1: It's not a factor.
0: Exactly right. Exactly right.
1: It's not a factor. None of this stuff should factor in at all, and yet they're obsessed with it.
0: In fact, I'll take that one step further than the great doctor. That's the dumbest thing you could make a decision on somebody
1: about.
0: Absolutely. What they look like, you know, what they're wearing, those kind of things. Let's go inside of that person. Make your decision based on what's inside that person.
1: It doesn't make common sense.
0: Correct.
1: It doesn't make any sense to say that people are racist simply because of the color of their skin. Any more than it says that you're somehow a negative person because you do have dark skin.
0: Right. It's stupid. So I do want to slip this in here before the break, because President Trump was asked about helping these people down the change. Jimmy, we brought it up earlier this morning. You mentioned the money to be spent up in Michigan, and I mentioned some here in Texas. Because Texas, we've got to win Texas. We have to. And the Michigan is where all it's for all the marbles right now. The president was asked about
3: the money. MAGA Inc., the super PAC that your allies control, has a lot of money and a lot of people.
4: Not my allies. I control it.
0: First of all, that's great. But listen to the amount, guys, because last week we were told the amount was a couple of hundred million.
3: Hey, you and your allies.
4: $800 million?
3: Are you going to spend?
0: Did you hear that number?
4: I can draw it.
3: Okay. No. You and your allies.
4: $800 million?
3: Are you going to spend
4: it? It's funny. Nobody ever, of course, I'm going to do. Yeah.
3: You're going to spend it in the midterms.
4: I could spend it on pretty much anything I want. I'm going to spend it for, I'm going to help Republicans.
3: This midterm.
4: I mean, so when you say I don't care.
3: No, I didn't say that. I said some people say that.
4: Yeah, look, I mean, I could do a lot easier. I didn't have to be away in Nevada yesterday. I didn't have to be in Los Angeles yesterday making speeches. I didn't have to be supporting all the people. I have a lot of, I have a busy schedule. I said to somebody, wait a minute, you don't understand. I won. I'm not campaigning. Now, that's the other thing. I get a tremendous vote. I have records in many of the states, the most votes ever in Texas and Florida and many, many states, Alabama.
0: I thank God for this guy. So he's going to take that. He's first of all, he's right. He doesn't have to be on the campaign trail.
1: Right.
0: Okay.
1: Right.
0: But secondly, he's got $800 million to drop on this if he so chooses, right? Mm. You combine that with the $200 million that Elon has already said he's got in the Elon pack. And we haven't started to see them yet, but you're going to start to see some of these ads come out where Tallarico is saying, it's great to be vegan. All those things are going to suddenly start to hit everywhere, and the money's going to be there to back this stuff up.
5: Well, let's see which party manages $1 billion better.
0: Thank you. That's a great point, because Kamala dropped $1.3 billion, and look what it got her.
1: Didn't get her anything.
0: That's right.
1: I don't think money, I mean, in that sense, money isn't the factor. I mean, it is to buy airtime and to get the advertising out.
0: Let me tell you why
1: but
0: it's important.
1: Innovation and being creative, I think, is even more important, perhaps.
0: Right. Look at our friend out in California, what he was able to do,
1: yeah.
0: Right? So, and why it's important for Republicans to have that kind of war chest, because they are fighting at a deficit when CBS and ABC and NBC and TikTok, by and large, is swinging for the Democrats. You have to come in and you have to buy your space as a Republican. They've given it to you. That's called in-kind.
1: Yeah.
0: They're giving you in-kind. You don't get that as a Republican, so you got to buy your way in through all of that noise. You've got to create some space. And you've got to go there. You've got to go to those places and expose Tallarico and what he truly says. Just
1: you've
0: as we've
1: use
0: said,
1: own words.
0: Run him.

0: and this whole faked, made-up campaign that's going on, and you got to have money to be able to do that, or you won't even make an impression.
1: Absolutely, I agree.
0: More Warren Ryman coming up. KTSA, very slight chance of rain this weekend. Sunny and hot, upper 90s for the high. Right now it's 80. KTSA.
2: Good morning. As we head into our midday commute on 35 northbound 1604, this accident has you slow from Pat Booker Road. 35 southbound Olympia Parkway to 1604, this is road work. Heavy delays, 90 minutes, only the left lane open. It's slow back to Schwab Road. Loop 410 southbound, the connector to I-10, that's an 18-wheeler accident, taking up a left lane. I'm Debbie Alcacer, KTSA, Time Saver Traffic.
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1: So I called John Wayne about 2 days ago. Our AC unit has been acting kind of wonky, been making some funny noises, and doesn't feel like it's coming on at full force. I know we're getting to the final reel of the summer here in South Texas, but they still have the $89 AC tune-up from John Wayne. 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
0: It's 9:21, and it's Friday with Ware and Rima, KTSA.
1: It is Friday. I watched the video. I know you were playing it last night, and I think we played it yesterday. The video of Zoran getting booed.
0: Oh yeah, you want it again?
1: Yeah, I'd love to. I've been watching it over and over and over again. He's there with a bunch of police. It's a function, and he, of course, you know, has been a defund the police guy, an anti-police guy, and they're booing him.
0: Are you ready?
1: And, yeah, go ahead and let him.
8: Ladies and gentlemen, are you ready for some more dancing? No, we're not.
0: So he was on stage for 37 seconds in a booze.
8: No,
1: yeah.
8: We're getting awards. Somebody's getting an award. You want to see who's getting an award?
0: Okay, there you go.
1: And
0: by the way, that wasn't cheering. Those were boos.
1: No, it was a couple of, you know, my wife and I were talking about this. There's been a couple of times where Trump has showed up to different sporting events or whatever, and he'll get kind of an equal mix of yay, and he'll get some boos. That was all booing and cussing and screaming. The cops of New York hate his guts, and he only made it, as you said, under a minute he was up there. And then he, as he's walking off, he does the whole heart thing. He, you know, taps his heart thing, like, I love you, man, you know, that kind of thing, which made him look even dumber.
0: Headline story, New York Post today, what a wuss he is.
1: That's what I'm going to bring up. That's okay. Because I've fallen in love with the New York Post just over the past year or so, and they have a story that apparently behind the scenes, he is incredibly thin-skinned. Mm-hmm. And if he thinks you've slighted him, whether you're a political person or a journalist or whatever, he will call your ass up. He holds grudges. He's very petty.
0: He spends the whole day scrolling
1: to
0: see what people are saying about him.
1: There's kind of like a Fauci thing about him. I kind of had that thought. Like, you and Fauci kind of have the same ego trip going on. And apparently, yeah, behind the scenes, he's real thin-skinned and doesn't like to be criticized. But you know what? Communists don't like to be criticized.
0: No, they don't.
1: Islamo-fascists don't like to be criticized. That's why they want to run everything.
0: And shut you up.
1: Well, I was going to say, you know, all this stuff about closing down the prisons, okay? We will have prisons, but the people who will populate the prisons will be the people who criticize guys like this.
0: What does Little Kim in North Korea do to those who criticize him? He shoots them with a .45 in the back of a head.
1: Yeah, and then he takes out their entire family
0: at
1: the time, or locks them up. I mean, this is in other words, Mamdani is we're learning, he's the perfect communist. He's a perfect fascist who can't handle criticism. He really gets bent out of joint, apparently.
0: He is the Little Kim of New York. Wait until he gets the Little Kim haircut.
1: It starts wearing the tunic, the Blofeld tunic.
0: Well, Hassan Piker does.
1: Yes, he does. Yes, he does. And, you know, just of his existence and the fact that he is freaking mayor and talking about Al-Sayed, it is, as we come up on September, because I'm one of those guys where it's September 11th, Now we got a double. I hate to say it. I don't mean this in a cheap way, but we got a double header, if you will, because now we have September 10th that we have to remember.
0: Well, September was always rough for you anyway. You have some personal, don't you have personal dates? And your thing was always the Billy Joe Armstrong, wake me up when September's over.
1: I lost a lot of people in that month.
0: Right.
1: Yeah.
0: Right.
1: Personally. But, I mean,
0: like April for me.
1: Yeah. But, you know, September 11th rolls around, and I really try to memorialize and remember what a devastating day that was.
0: If I was him, I ain't going down there.
1: And, well, I mean, yeah, he shouldn't.
9: He was going to, though, right?
1: Huh? He says he's going to, but you got booed here by the police.
9: He said he was going to. What would be more interesting is if that other Piker idiot would go with him.
1: Oh, God.
0: That'd be fun.
9: They'd party together and swim together.
1: I don't think they'd have a very good day.
9: Uh-uh.
1: So, point being that, and you brought this up very early on, to your credit, that it only took less than a quarter century out of September 11th for a couple of young generations to come into existence who don't have a connection to it, who just weren't physically there or aware at that time in their lives for that to resonate. Kind of like, you know, we used to say this when we were kids, like, we don't remember Pearl Harbor.
0: Yeah.
1: The problem is, okay, even though younger generations didn't remember Pearl Harbor, the older folks didn't let them forget.
0: Yeah.
1: And they were still patriots. Okay, you have young people who have no connection to September 11th, and that's where you see this anti-Semitism, this Jew hatred.
0: Uh-huh.
1: But the fact that New York City elected this guy in less than 25 years is astounding to me.
0: Listen to this. In 10 years, Elaine, remember when she and I were up there 10 years after,
1: right,
0: we were with Aaron Katursky from ABC News, and we went to Ground Zero. That's where the buildings used to stand, and they hadn't even completed the memorial yet. In fact, we were there for the opening. They were getting ready to open it up, and Aaron Katursky took us to a place right next to Ground Zero where the Muslims had established a Muslim center. Now, think about the imagery, that's the word I'm looking for, of that, okay? We knocked down your stinking buildings, and now we have built our own on top of it, which is what they do.
1: Right.
0: Look at the Dome of the Rock in Israel. That was the temple of the Jews forever. David built it and Solomon rebuilt it. And what's there now? The Dome of the Rock and the Al-Aqsa Mosque. That's what they did in New York City.
9: And that Muslim center created a lot of friction.
0: Oh, it sure did.
9: SAFD
0: Absolutely. They hated it. Now, Aaron was cool with it, but they absolutely hated it. And what that is, Sean, it's all symbolism for them.
1: Sure.
0: They knocked down the buildings, and we built our Muslim center there.
1: Right, right, absolutely.
0: Whoa.
1: I mean, the fact that you have Muslim prayers being, you know, blasted out of loudspeakers.
0: On Times Square.
1: In Times Square is astounding to me. You know, this has happened.
0: Right.
1: This has freaking happened. And the Islamo-fascists, which is my favorite word for them, is what they are.
0: Uh-huh.
1: I've been reading a lot about it. I've been rereading a lot of stuff about the history of Islam, which I studied, you know, 40 years ago when I was a religion major. And you realize they have always existed in conflict
0: Absolutely.
1: Of one kind or another.
0: Absolutely.
9: September 11th. This year will be very, very interesting.
0: Well, oh God. And he's still going to go. Back in a minute, wearing Rima KTSA.
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19: Whatever's left of Iran's ruling regime should be wiped out. That's according to one U.S. senator from Texas. We'll find out who at 10 o'clock. President Trump's targeting birth tourism in the U.S. once again, and he's signing two executive orders to get it done. And the water supply in Corpus Christi is looking much better now than it did just over a month ago. We'll find out why coming up. KTSA News Time, 931.
2: Good morning. Just cleared one of our trouble spots. 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On 35 northbound, 1604, that rig did clear. Southbound 35, that's been the trouble spot with road work between Olympia Parkway on down to 1604. It's a 75-80-minute delay. Just the left lane is open. Traffic is crawling along from Schwab Road. 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I'm Debbie Alcacer, KTSA, Time Saver Traffic.
20: A mix of clouds and sun this afternoon. A thunderstorm in spots. The high of 97. Mainly clear, warm tonight. The low 77 along the Riverwalk and 71 in the Hill Country. Mostly sunny Saturday. The high back to 97. I'm meteorologist Jason Catarina with your KTSA Stevens Roofing AccuWeather forecast.
19: 84 degrees, a heat index of 96 right now at San Antonio's severe weather station. I'm Christian Blood. Stay connected. 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
0: Hey, thanks, Christian.
19: You guys.
0: That's really nice of you to do that for us. I appreciate
19: hey, it's
0: that.
19: My pleasure, Trey.
0: Thank you so much. Would you do it again in a half hour?
19: I'll consider it.
0: Thank you. Appreciate that. You may not have known, though, that the Federal Aviation Administration, that's, I love that. Yeah. What you got to
19: say? I haven't heard this in a long time.
0: You know, would you do me a favor, Jimmy? You know what? I don't know that I can do it over here. Prince does that. Oh, my gosh, it's so good. Anyway, okay, so what was I saying? FAA?
19: FAA
0: telling airlines to start inspecting any Boeing 737 MAX jets in their fleet for potential structural cracks.
19: That's
0: wonderful. The MAX was the one they had such a hard time with and had some crashes when they first rolled that puppy out because the trim wheel would do its own thing. And which is that's not uncommon. They have trim wheels and these things that will automatic trim, right?
19: Yep.
0: But this one will go crazy and raise the nose straight up in the air, and then the airplane would stall and fall out to sky. That's not
21: a
0: good
21: thing.
0: Sounds
21: like a bad thing.
0: It really
21: is.
0: Yeah. That'll ruin your day.
21: I would think.
0: So let's see here. And also structural cracking in older Boeing models. Great. The most used, I believe, and you pilots can set me straight, and I know you will, but the most used commercial airliner to haul bodies, people, human beings, is the 737.
21: Really?
0: That's the one I'm talking about.
21: Really?
0: Oh, yeah. The entire fleet of Southwest and most of the others all fly 730, Boeing 737.
21: Right.
0: Because it's workhorse. I mean, you can use that thing forever. It's tough as nuts, and it'll go forever. So the cracks were only identified in older Boeing models, specifically the 737 next generation aircraft, on their bare strap, a structural reinforcement component on the upper corner of the jets, forward of the service door. Oh, yeah, that's great. That's that part right behind the cockpit that holds the thing in place. Oh, that's great. You don't want that cracking and coming apart on you.
19: No, that doesn't look good. I'm just looking at a picture of it right now.
0: Are you taking a look at that? What are you seeing over there?
19: Well, you know what? I'm no aviation expert.
0: Yes, you are.
19: Only online.
0: That's right. Play one on TV.
21: Online. We're all experts online one way or the other.
19: Does it seem to me like the nose of that plane's pretty? You were talking about the nose lifting because of
0: the
19: trim wheel. It's got a very pointy nose on that plane.
0: Oh, well, that's good because it goes through the air better that way.
19: It's aerodynamic.
0: Yes, So, anyway.
9: I've never heard of a plane with training wheels.
21: You got to work your way up, from the wheels to being in the air.
19: And she makes enchiladas.
0: Well, anyway, Boeing is going to have to, or the airlines are going to have to look for service cracks in the 737 MAXs and what else.
19: And now are we really wondering why Trump went with that other plane for the Air
0: I don't
19: Force
0: wonder at all.
19: Yeah,
0: I don't
19: you know what I mean? No, this is kind of echoes that
0: all.
19: Concern.
0: But again, the 737 is a really safe airplane. Flies thousands upon thousands of times with hundreds of thousands of people a day.
21: Right.
0: And nothing ever happens. It's a very safe airplane.
21: I'm not an aviation expert, obviously, but I remember back when we were talking about the DEI stuff in the airlines, and I learned a lot about where the aviation world is, and I was just shocked at how old some of these planes are.
0: Oh, that's not unusual.
21: Yeah,
0: it's typical.
21: You always expect things to be updated and new, but I mean, the equipment shocked me. Then the towers that the computer systems are like basically Casios.
0: Well, Sean Duffy had a commitment when they came in last year to updating all the stuff, and believe it or not, Elon Musk,
21: came in
0: with modern update. Because remember, when they launched the first, what was it called, Dragon or was it Falcon? I don't remember which one, but the first spaceship that he put. And we were all amazed because instead of all the dials and switches and all that kind of stuff in front of the astronauts, They had iPads.
21: It looked like a Tesla.
0: Remember?
21: Right, yeah.
0: It's like, oh, my God, they got iPads in front of them. They're going to fly all the way to the moon and back. What is going on with this?
21: Which they should have if they're
0: right.
21: in something flying
0: exactly.
21: to the moon.
0: Exactly.
21: Right.
0: And so you look in the tower and you go, why are you still looking at an old radar screen that goes once around? Beep.
4: Right.
0: What are you doing that for?
21: Right, right.
0: So anyway, big commitment to update all of that. I still go to the airport right now and get on an airplane? Absolutely. Take me to Hawaii. I don't care. Just take me there because it's still the safest way to get around.
21: I would
0: rather do that than drive down 46 in New Braunfels right now. I'm going to tell you that. I'd rather get on an airplane any day of the week than go to 46 and 37 in New Braunfels.
4: That's a solid argument. Yeah.
21: My wife would rather sit on an airplane for 14 hours, 15 hours, than spend 20 minutes in the car with me driving.
0: Well, you know what? My wife feels the same way about me, but for total
21: different reasons.
0: Totally different reasons. You're slow poke in the right lane.
21: I take my time.
9: Yeah. I get out of the way. When he's behind me, when we're leaving together, he's behind me. I get out of the way so he could just pass me.
21: Did that to me once. What was the place we did the live broadcast at? Was it Mummy?
0: Mummies.
21: You remember.
4: Trey remembers right away.
21: I'm leaving. We're leaving the remote, right? The live broadcast. And I'm a Waze guy. I always got to figure out where the hell I'm going. Even if I only got to make two turns, I got to bring it up on Waze. So I'm sitting there right at the edge of the parking lot.
0: You're blocking the exit to the parking lot.
21: Where basically screeches his tires and goes around me and takes off.
0: You were blocking the exit.
21: I know.
0: You were
21: upset,
0: in the freaking way.
21: But I was sitting there trying to figure out. I was trying to figure out if I turn right or left, and
9: like
21: the Batmobile.
9: He cut
21: tears
9: me off.
21: Up.
9: He crossed in front of me. I thought it would be a bad idea to hit your.
0: You guys do understand. You do understand. Anytime we're in a vehicle, it's a NASCAR race.
21: Yes,
0: you do understand that.
21: Yeah. Yes.
0: So slow pokes end up in the wall. Okay, that's where you're gonna go.
21: I'm not slow. I'm methodical.
0: Oh, is that
21: There's
0: what they call
21: difference.
0: That?
21: I'm a methodical driver.
4: Methodical.
0: Well, stay the hell out of my way.
21: I do. If we're leaving here at the same time, man,
9: yes.
21: I just hold back. Go ahead, dude.
0: Let me tell you something, man. You think I'm crazy? You go to New Braunfels, and you try to drive around New Braunfels.
4: Oh, yeah.
0: I don't know what happened, because I used to love driving in New Braunfels, man.
4: Mm-hmm.
0: It's freaking nuts.
21: Really?
0: It's off the chain stupidity. I had a guy last week. I'm on a motorcycle, and I'm going in front of that HEB at 46 and 337.
4: Yeah.
21: Right,
0: okay.
21: Right.
0: A lot of people got that in their head right now because they know what I'm talking about, and I'm just cruising along. And all these guys on the waiting for their light to turn green so mm-hmm. they can cross over in front of us, one guy said, red light's just fine for me. And he pulls out, man, and we're going to have one of those T-bone things where my motorcycle is going to go in the driver's door. Dude, and then I go around him, right? I get on the brakes because I'm always very careful. I go around him, and I look at him, and he looks at me like I did something wrong.
21: I hate that. I hate when people do messed up stuff and look at you like you're the problem.
0: Right. I said, I'm just riding along, bro. I got the green light. What you talking about?
4: I got a theory as to why this is happening.
0: Why is it happening?
4: We've got a lot of imports coming from the West Coast.
0: That's exactly what it is. No, the people in New Braunfels came from up around Chicago and New York because they drive like New Yorkers do, man.
21: Right.
4: Yep.
0: They do.
21: They're
0: insane.
4: Go ahead, Sean.
21: Oh, I think East Coast drivers in general are the worst drivers. I mean, where I grew up, Maryland, Baltimore, it's horrible. D.C., their drivers are
4: horrible.
21: You think
4: they're worse than L.A.?
21: Not worse than L.A.,
4: but I see.
21: Comparable. It's bad.
4: Yeah.
0: When I drove in L.A., it wasn't all that bad. It's just a lot of them.
21: Right.
0: A ton of them. But they're not aggressive that much in L.A., or at least when I've driven there.
4: Well, they can't be because they're stuck motionless
0: on
4: 5.
0: But you get in New York, and not only are they stuck that way, but then they're aggressive. They take it up on the curb, on the sidewalk. Hey, get out the way, buddy. Move it. You know, that kind of crap.
21: Right.
0: They don't actually say buddy, but I had to clean it up.
21: People who work inside the Beltway in Northern Virginia and all that, they're just snotty drivers.
0: They're
21: snotty people in general, and they drive snotty.
0: You know what else that gets you crazy?
4: Snotty.
21: They cut you off, and, you know.
0: I tell you what else makes you crazy. Go to Orlando, Florida, because all of the people that are driving in Orlando are in a rental car because they're not from there.
21: Oh, that's
0: They're usually from China or Brazil or somewhere like that.
4: It's a vacation?
0: Yes. So they're No homeboys are driving down there. It's all visitors.
4: That's right.
0: So they're driving along, and they're in the far, like, speed lane.
21: Right.
0: And then they see that's the exit to Disney World.
4: And here they come.
0: And, man, they jump into the right, and they come across all the lanes. And if you happen to be there, they don't care. They don't look first. It's not like they look over their shoulder.
4: No.
0: Honey, is anybody back? No, they just go, I got
9: to
0: hit that exit.
4: Mickey Mouse can't wait.
0: No, huh?
9: That's happened to me on 35, that exit we take.
0: Oh, yeah? That people do that? Well, they do it at Disney all the time, or that whole Orlando area, because they're not from there. Yeah. So they drive like they're not from there.
21: Can we, since we're talking about driving stuff that upsets us,
0: sure.
21: I'm going to bring up something I brought up a couple of times before, and it's not when you're in motion, but this does irritate me because it happened again the other day. Okay, when I park someplace, now I know I don't park all that great. When I get here in the morning, 4 in the morning, I got to park a few times to get my car straight. Right. Sometimes I still screw it up.
0: I know where you're going. Just say it. I know
21: but
0: where you're
21: people
0: going.
21: People who park next to me after I'm already there.
0: Yeah.
21: Okay, and they come out and they can't get into their own damn car or get out because they park too close to me.
0: Okay, let me say something about that because I understand where you're coming from on that. What I do is I will wait for a parking space that doesn't have anything next to it.
21: That's what my wife does.
0: Like the planter.
21: Yeah.
0: Don Cooper can relate. He parks his truck like 14 miles away from the door because he can open the door and there's grass there. There's not a parking space next to him. One of the reasons I park where I park, and I'm not going to tell you it on the radio, but one of the reasons I park where I park is because the walkway is there and they can't get a car there.
21: I have a space.
0: Although Elaine tries sometime.
4: I'm going to try tomorrow.
21: This happened at the Circle K the other day again. Yeah. I pull in. I'm parked. Okay.
0: Yeah.
21: Some woman pulls in right next to me.
0: I'm being a misogynist.
9: Not the one with the lizard.
21: Not the one with the lizard. Yeah. This was a different day.
0: Yeah.
21: And when she comes out, she parked next to me.
0: Yeah.
21: I was stopped. I'm parked, and she can't get out of her own car, and she's looking at me like I'm the issue, man.
0: So we went yesterday. There's a new Olive Garden out there in the Cibolo area, so we went to that Olive Garden for Zoe's birthday yesterday. And I found two heavenly parking spaces in that parking lot. They're over to the side of the parking lot all by themselves, and it's kind of like the pit road on NASCAR. There's no parking on either side.
21: Right.
0: So on one side, you got planters, you know, like the walkway thing, and on the other, you got parking lots. So both doors can open with no cars on either side. I'll give you another one. It's great. If you don't shop at Costco, you should. Because the Costco parking lot, you pull in there, and first of all, the space is extra wide. Okay,
21: oh, nice,
0: it's a
21: nice.
0: Really wide space, and then outside of that, they have these 3-foot barriers where you can't park in there.
21: Oh, wow.
0: It's the markings on the ground. So the closest car to you is going to be 3 feet away or 4 feet away.
21: I like that.
0: So you got lots of room to get your door open.
9: Don't they do that for pregnant?
0: The last time I was pregnant, yes, I was able to.
21: Trey puts a pillow under her shirt.
0: That's right.
21: Because dudes can get pregnant now.
0: Exactly. Well, Walmart has the cops parking, and no cops ever park there. The cops park right against the front door of Walmart. Like, hey, free that space up, baby. I could use that one. Anyway.
21: We have a really wonky parking lot at our Dollar Tree, and it's like really, for whatever reasons, the parking spaces are diagonal, and they're very close to each other.
0: He was drunk when he designed it.
21: Yeah. So, like, whenever we go to the Dollar Tree, my wife insists that we park almost a quarter mile of away to just walk there. Because it's almost impossible to back out.
0: It's better for you anyway.
21: It's a little. That's where I get my steps in.
0: Good for your cardio.
21: Dollar Tree. We park a quarter mile away.
9: Because it's a Dollar Tree, they didn't have enough money to.
21: They didn't have enough money
9: pay for proper
21: to properly
9: space.
21: Design the
0: that's
21: parking
0: right.
21: lot.
0: Plus, he gets his steps in so he can justify all the big red he buys there.
21: Exactly.
0: More Warren Ryman coming up. KTSA. Very, very slight chance of rain this weekend. Negligible, Elaine. Sunny and hot, upper 90s the rest of the weekend, 80 degrees now at KTSA.
2: Good morning. This road work on 35 still causing delays. 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On 35 southbound Olympia Parkway, as you make your way on down to 1604, pack your patience. 75, 80 minutes. This road work has just the left lane open. The backup starts at Schwab Road. 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I'm Debbie Alcacer, KTSA, Time Saver Traffic.
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0: seeing Jack Riccardi dancing to Peaches and Herbs, shaking his groove thing. Hey, Jack.
1: I can't even find my groove thing anymore, but it's in one of the closets.
0: Mine has been relocated.
2: I'm not going to say anything. Mine's been relocated a few times.
0: It's a different place. Yeah. Now, Jack is a car guy, and we just spent the last segment talking about parking lots and where to park and where not to park. And I have a preference to park where I can get my door open, so I try to park in a space where there's nothing, no other parking space next to me. How about you, Jack? What do you do?
1: Well, first of all, I'm going to say this. Yes. I'm going to just out Trey Ware. Uh-oh. Trey Ware parks. If you parked any closer to the door of the radio station, you wouldn't be able to open the door. He can take like two steps.
0: That's it.
1: And he's
0: That's
1: in the
0: true.
1: Building.
0: It's got it.
2: It's absolutely
0: yeah.
2: true.
0: Yeah.
1: I've never seen it anywhere else. And I know all your cars over the years. I'm a stalker. And they've always been right there in front of that door.
0: Well, and the reason I do that is because the time I get here in gangland, I want to make sure I can make a run for it if I have
1: yes,
0: to.
1: Yes, no, I don't blame you. I don't blame you. If I were

0: John pulls in nose first, and that's everything you need to know about him.
1: In the parking lot and in life.
0: And in life, yeah. But, my dad was a back-end guy, and I just picked it up from him.
2: I did that one time because I used to be a head-end guy, and I backed out of the spot here, and our old engineer pulled behind me, and I hit the company truck.
1: Oh, no.
2: He actually hit me because he pulled right in behind me.
1: Oh, God.
2: And it cost me $1,500 to rebuild the company truck. So I said, I'm not going to do that anymore. I'm going to back in so I can see when he does that again.
0: The KTSA parking lot is very dangerous. We work with maniacs.
2: That's true.
0: They whip in and out of that parking lot. Maybe, again, it's to avoid the gunfire. But I've come in there, and I'm kind of mellow, and I'm thinking about the day, and some sales guy will just about kill me. He's coming out of there like Rockford, smoke coming out of the tires.
2: Have you noticed down at the sales entrance, it's all the BMWs and
3: really
2: Mercedes.
3: Nice cars.
2: The
3: nice cars,
2: down at the programming entrance, it's like 1971.
3: Well, my car
2: Chevette.
3: Looks like it belongs at a bingo parlor. You know what I mean?
2: And Sean has this neat thing that he does that he's very proud of. He puts his cigarettes out on the door of his car, so he's got all these burn marks right below where his hand goes on the door. It's kind of a cool design.
1: I'm like Mike Rowe. I just don't care about stuff anymore, Trey. I don't care. I don't care. I don't want to drop the cigarette on the ground.
0: Mm. My dad would, we had this old Chrysler, and he would touch up all the rust marks and dings and stuff with, touch-up paint.
2: Sure.
0: But it was not matched to the color of the car. It was whatever he had. If he had just painted the shed, he'd use some of that paint on the car. And it was so all different colors. My mom was mortified. The car looked like it had measles. And his philosophy in life was, what the hell do I care what people think?
2: Exactly.
3: Exactly.
2: Now, I heard you and Don talking about the Vega the other day and a motor in the Vega so on and so forth. I heard y'all talking about that. We, of course, being Ford people, had the what? What would we have? Anybody know? We had the Maverick. And Jack, you
0: that, no, wait a minute. Yeah. Yesterday, that's when the Maverick was a car.
2: Yes, that's right. It wasn't a truck. It was a car. And it was a two-door. It was right about the same time the Pinto was getting hot, but it was the big brother.
0: It was like the big brother to the Pinto.
2: Thank you. Yeah. And it had that very strong 302 in it, and man, what a ride that car was. Oh,
0: those were good cars. Yeah, they were very durable. That got eliminated by the Granada, I think.
2: Uh-huh. Granada came along, and then they did the other one that all the cops had, the Victoria Crown Vic or whatever. Yeah, just bounced up from there.
0: The audience is tuned out at this point.
2: I know. Sorry.
1: It's fine.
0: Granadas, I'm out of here.
1: It's fine.
0: Riccardi comes on, ruins the show.
2: No, it's great. It's great.
1: We were talking about it since we're...
2: I tell you what else I had. I'm sorry.
1: Oh, no, it's fine.
2: I tell you what else we had, and I loved it, and I want to find one now. 74 Ranchero. If I could find a 74 red Ranchero that had the Starsky and Hutch stripe down the side, I'll buy it from you if you got
0: there
2: it.
0: You go. That would be perfect for you.
2: Yeah, I love it.
1: I had a station wagon when I was 23.
2: Did you really?
1: Just saying.
2: Yeah.
1: I did.
0: Well, how did that happen?
1: It was cheap, and I just needed a
0: a ride. That's how a lot of your first few cars are not your ideal car. You know?
1: Yeah, it was also great because they had all these extra compartments to hide crap in, and I won't talk about what I hit.
0: Really?
1: There. Yeah,
2: we all know.
1: Yeah,
2: you don't have to tell us.
0: That's so surprising. what we had originally been talking about was the return of the station wagon because very quietly here and there, it looks like it's starting to make a little bit of a comeback.
2: That's cool.
0: And so people were very jazzed about that.
2: We had a 1970 Torino station wagon. Was it 70 or 69? Whatever it was, the Ford Torino station wagon we had.
1: We were talking about a phenomenon that we've all noticed, and I wanted to ask you about it quickly. Have you ever parked someplace, and you're parked, you're in the store or whatever, you come out, and somebody has parked next to you so close can't get into their car, but they look at you with a toot like you did something to them.
0: Yes, all the time. All the time.
1: I hate
0: that. We can't drive. We can't park. And there's no excuse. Now that the cars have the cameras, come on.
1: Right.
0: It's not a skill anymore.
1: No, it isn't. Absolutely.
0: If you can cut a sandwich in half, you can put a damn car between the lines in the parking lot. Come on.
2: Jack, do you still try to parallel park every once in a while, see if you can pull it off?
0: Oh, I can do it. Yeah, I did it this past weekend.
2: With your eyes closed?
0: Well, not with my eyes closed. Although with my vision, I might as well close. But I always feel really good about it now because that's like being able to

0: hunt your own food.
1: Right.
0: I mean, it's such a rare... Well,
2: you know what I never understood is why that was on the test. And they would fail you if you couldn't parallel park. You didn't get a license. I never understood.
0: See, I could see that. Where I come from, you have to parallel park every day.
2: Not
0: but
2: here.
0: Down here, you could go years without parallel
2: park. Right. I haven't done it since I took my test when I was 14 years old.
0: There's probably no need to put it on the test.
2: Right.
0: Yeah, that's
3: we used to have to do it a lot in Annapolis and in places like that. But here, I don't think
0: it's the cursive writing of driving at this point.
2: And remember, you're in Texas where it's Oxford, not Oxford. So let's keep that straight. We drive Ford.
3: They spelled it correctly. Oxford.
2: We drive Fords and we have the Oxford Dictionary. Jack, have a great show and a great weekend. We'll talk to you on Monday.
0: Thank you. Thank you.
2: Sean, this afternoon, 5 o'clock, Joe Pags Show. Yeah, everybody, listen to Sean Reimer on Joe Pags this afternoon. Tune him in, 5 p.m. Have a great show this afternoon.
3: Thank you, brother. Just going to have some fun. Spread the love. Don't be a jerk. We'll see you later on today.
2: I love you, San Antonio. I'll see you Monday morning at 6. Thank you, Elaine. Thank you, Don. This is my son. Thank you, Kristen. Justin Ware, play it, son.

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6: It's 10 o'clock, KTSA San Antonio. I'm Christian Blood. Would the remnants of Iran's ruling regime still be in power if the Iranian people were armed? Well, Texas U.S. Senator Ted Cruz seems to think maybe not. He's pushing the White House to arm the people of Iran as a months-long war with the U.S. continues. A stalemate ongoing over the Strait of Hormuz with tankers unable to move oil throughout the world. Iranian ports remain blocked off by the U.S. Navy, and it's believed by many the supreme leader of Iran is not even alive. The Trump administration again going after birthright citizenship. The president, the GOP, and many Americans agree the 14th Amendment should not be exploited for free U.S. citizenship. So Trump has signed two executive orders targeting birth tourism.
7: The new orders are far more narrow than Trump's first try at tackling the issue, when he sought to end citizenship for children of undocumented immigrants and temporary visa holders. The Supreme Court rejected that in June, citing the 14th Amendment, which grants citizenship to anyone born on American soil.
6: That's correspondent Karen Waugh. We've got the latest on this developing story on the front page of KTSA.com. A former Bexar County deputy constable under arrest in Mexico. He's accused of triple homicide after what's being reported as a fight over his three-year-old son. The child was with his father, 35-year-old Chad Eberle, when he was arrested while trying to get back into the United States across the border from Eagle Pass. Two women and a man were killed, but the child's mother survived with serious injuries. Eberle is currently employed by the Santa Ana Police Department in Central Texas. He worked in Bexar County from 2019 through 2020. Looks like you can expect some new music from Heart in the near future.
8: During an interview with Gold Derby, Nancy Wilson shared the news, saying the recording's all done and the record is almost finished. The new album would mark Heart's first album since 2016's Beautiful Broken. A release date has yet

0: yet to be announced. I'm Mark Mayfield.
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2: Good morning. We do have a trouble spot along 35. 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This is our heaviest delay, 35 southbound Olympia Parkway on down to 1604. This is due to road work, 90 minutes of a backup. Only the left lane open. Traffic is stopped from Schwab Road. Nacogdoches, surprisingly, is still a good alternate route that is yet to overload. 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I'm Debbie Alcacer, KTSA Time Saver Traffic.
3: A quiet but hot weekend ahead. Today, a mix of clouds and sun. Watch for a spotty afternoon thunderstorm, the high 97. Mainly clear tonight, the low 77 along the Riverwalk and 71 in the Hill Country. Saturday and Sunday will be mostly sunny, the high 97 Saturday, 98 Sunday. I'm meteorologist Jason Caterina with your KTSA Stevens Roofing AccuWeather Forecast.
1: Right now, 85 degrees and a heat index up to 99 at San Antonio's Severe Weather Station. 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This is the Costco free sample version of the show we do in the afternoon, the Jack Show at 3 o'clock. If you like this, come back for more. Not saying you will like it, but just if you do. I'm going to start with something a little unusual. You know, we always dive right into the big stories, but I was thinking about this yesterday because I saw Elizabeth Warren, who's probably one of the most out-of-touch people we have, but is it also a type of person that we have, right? She's not unique. And she was talking about, and clearly had no understanding of, landlords and rent, and she was talking about it like landlords just pick a number and demand that you pay it. And even a child could explain that that isn't how it works. But I started thinking about the affordability thing and how it really doesn't look good for the Republicans. I don't know if you saw the jobs report this morning, negative job growth, job loss, basically. Look, I voted for Trump. I'd vote for him a fourth time if I could, but his economy sucks. It's not good. And it's not entirely or even mostly his fault, but here's the thing. The midterms are not about whose fault it is. The midterms are about what people think or who people think will make it better. And it's very simple. If the economy, in any election, okay, in any year, in any election we've ever had, if the economy is not satisfying to people, if they're worried, scared, mad, bummed out, broke, they will just assume that the people not running it might make it better. That's before you get to the arguments, the pitches, the commercials, the four-point plans, all that. That's just a normal human behavior. The grass might be greener on the other side of the fence, right? Okay. I think Republicans are in trouble because they don't acknowledge that we have an affordability crisis. They send Scott Bessent out to say it's really doing very well. And in by his metrics, it is doing well. But enough of that. We get it. Macroeconomically, it's great. But it's not translating in people's lives. People's living expenses have tripled and quadrupled, and their income hasn't even doubled. And everybody feels it, and everybody knows it, and if you have some, like, super-duper loyal Republican friend who says, that's not true, they're in denial because they know it, too. Rich people know it. They don't feel it as much. Poor people know it. They feel it more. What I'm getting at is it's time to start talking about it, Republicans, not denying that it's there. And it's probably already too late. In fact, I'll say it. It is too late. You're going to get spanked. on this issue. I don't know how bad it will be in the final analysis because the Democrats have gone crazy. But mark my words, if Republicans are counting on winning the midterms or eking out a tie in the midterms, like just holding on, because Democrats have gone socialist and anti-Semitic and crazy and they want to cancel Thanksgiving, if you're hoping that that's going to save you, it's not. For the reason I just cited, that in a year like this, people will think it's worth giving somebody else a chance, some other approach a chance. They're not going to wrestle with socialism. They're not going to wrestle with the history of it. It's never worked anywhere. That's not, it's, I, you know, I run out of money before I run out of month. I'm sick and tired of it. I was told the economy would get better immediately. I was told inflation would get better immediately. I was told gas would be cheaper immediately. That probably shouldn't have been said. That probably would have been hard to do. It hasn't been done. And so here we are. What I would do if I were the Republicans is I would start by explaining what Elizabeth Warren clearly can't explain, which is that, for example, with rent, it's supply and demand. We would have lower rent, not because of anything any political party did. We would have lower rent if we had more places to rent. Everything that makes it hard to build housing, every regulation, every green energy requirement, every time you allow illegal aliens into the country and give them houses, every time you do Section 8, which inflates the price, it sounds antithetical, but Section 8 inflates the price because it gives rental vouchers that overvalue the property that they're used on. So every time you do the things that primarily the Democrats who run the cities are doing, you make rent higher. And it's not that landlords are arbitrarily picking anywhere, by the way, where it's a competitive market, anywhere where lots of places have been built and are awaiting leases, rents are competitive. I see it here in San Antonio. I'm sure it happens in other cities in Texas as well. The other assumption is that landlords are rich, that landlords are like the guy on the Monopoly card with monocles and top hats. Landlords are like the people that own the other small businesses that we interact with. It's, you know, it's a small business. And their properties are their income or their passive income or their nest egg. And they're not raking it in and laughing all the way to the bank. The answer from the Dems and the socialists is, well, we're going to have government price controls, and ultimately the government will be your landlord. Have you ever been in a government-owned apartment building? Because I have, and they're horrible. They're stinky, slummy, scary, dangerous. You would never be in favor of that unless it was your goal to make people live that way, and I think there are politicians for whom that is their goal. But every single thing that the Elizabeth Warrens of the world do or stand for is what is making, and we're just talking about housing right now. We could talk about 99 other price categories, but that's the stuff that's making it harder on people. And I don't hear Republicans talk. Maybe I don't see enough of it, or I don't consume enough of their messaging, but I don't think they're talking about it. I don't think they've even bothered to. I can't imagine a guy like Ken Paxton even having the conversation I'm having with you right now. I don't think he can do it. So if they lose, it won't be because they had to or history always said, you know. But you have to explain. And by the way, I don't mean explain how great capitalism is, because you can't do that until you explain why what we have right now is not great. It is not going to work with especially young voters if you think, oh, well, we'll just tell them that capitalism's the best system ever and it's lifted more people out of poverty and socialism. As we've talked about many times on this show, that's a good argument to make to people that have a basis for hearing it. Like if they had the kind of education you and I got about communism and we literally were in school during the Cold War and our teachers could point to the Soviet Union and say, look, bread line, look, line for toilet paper. But these young people are getting a different avatar when you say socialism. It smiles, it's funny, it's hip, it's in all the places they are living online. It seems obvious. And if you and I are sitting there trying to say, hey, here's a Milton Friedman video you should watch that's 11 minutes long, we're not gonna make it. 210-599-5555. Now, this brings me to the other thing I wanted to talk about, which is maybe we learned something, or we were reminded of something. I think it's more we were reminded of something in this Michigan election this week that we need to keep in mind. And that is that there was a voter gap in Michigan bigger than we often hear about gender gaps or white-black race gaps. The biggest gap in the voting turned out to be higher education voters versus black voters, and higher education voters versus lower education voters, or what the media call uneducated voters. By the way, congratulations if you have a high school diploma or, like me, a four-year college degree, you are an uneducated voter. Isn't that great? I had no idea. My parents will be so disappointed to find out that I went to college till I was 21 years old and I'm uneducated. But anyway, the gap there is bigger than anything. The gap there is like 40, 50, 60 points. Uneducated voters, I'm using their term, don't get offended, might save this country. Uneducated voters might save us in the 2028 election. They might have already saved us in the last election. They actually are our best hope right now. Let me explain what I mean. I don't mean low information voters. I don't mean dummies, smooth brains. I'm talking about the difference between a person who can think for himself, can listen to the pitch, can pick a candidate or pick a lane, and, hey, I'll argue with anybody that comes at me. The educated voters are indoctrinated voters. I mean, that's really what it is. And maybe if the media had guts, they would say it. When you take a group of people who act monolithically, who vote robotically, and you tell me they're higher educated, it doesn't sound right. I would think higher educated people would be more unpredictable in their behavior, wouldn't you think? I would think higher educated people would be hard to pin down. They know so much, and their thought processes are so fast that they would be looking at all these different aspects of their decision, and they'd be, you wouldn't be able to poll them, really. And maybe they wouldn't even bother to take them. They'd be like, I don't have time for it. So when I look at the vote profile for, like, this guy El Sayed, it looks like the core of it is indoctrinated people with multiple degrees who voted for him because everyone they knew was voting for him, because they didn't want to be different. They didn't want people in their peer groups to raise an eyebrow. By the way, probably a plucked, sculpted eyebrow. They did not want their, they didn't want to be potentially in any way associated with anything Republican or MAGA or moderate. So what you have is he wins by 1 point, but that is entirely the product of the people that got multiple degrees at college. Jerry Callahan on X says, I love the poorly educated. This is Bill Hemmer on Fox breaking down those numbers, cut number 13. Listen to this.
4: I'll show you what the autopsy is telling us in Michigan, how the major college towns in that state voted. You ready? Here it is now. He won by 53 in Ypsilanti, 36 in East Lansing, 36, 31, 30, 28. That's a clean sweep, all right? What did she do with major black towns across the state? She won by 53 points, 49 points, 40 points, 37, 35, 31. There's a clear distinction here between these two voting groups, at least this past week in Michigan.
1: So you get it, right? Like, there is now no doubt that when we send people off to college, particularly to elite coastal institutions, and if we keep them there any longer than necessary, and if they get any kind of advanced degree, and look, if this offends you, tough, they come out like they're rolling off the end of an assembly line. Monolithic, in step, in line, no deviation. And nobody's going to worry about this in the Democrat Party if there are enough of them for them to keep winning. But they might be worried about it if they don't think they can win a general election that way. And apparently they don't think they can. Listen to David Axelrod recently on a podcast, cut number 10.
5: So I think there are issues that unify Democrats, and then there are things that, frankly, divide them. I mean, I heard the gubernatorial candidate in Wisconsin on CNN with Caitlin Collins saying, you know, she would abolish Thanksgiving, you know, because she thought it was, you know, a politically incorrect holiday. Well, I don't think you're going to get a whole lot of Americans excited.
6: It's my favorite holiday. I would vote against on that basis alone.
5: Yes. Well, I think there are actually people who will vote against her on that basis and some of the other stuff. I mean, I look at the Democratic Socialists of America platform and, you know, some of it just seems completely ludicrous to me.
1: El-Sayed lost all 15 of the counties with the lowest share of college degrees. And again, we're calling people without a college degree or advanced degree uneducated. That's their term. That's what they think of themselves. Everyone who hasn't done what I've done is uneducated. This is a woman on X, outspoken Samantha. People with college degrees voted for El-Sayed. The people with degrees will use it as a flex, as if education equals intelligence, that having a degree means you're more informed, your enlightenment means you know better what the country needs. The fact is, she writes, since having a college degree is directly associated with being more likely to support radical extremism, to back the death cult of Islam, to vote for people who want to abolish law enforcement and borders, it means our colleges are absolutely indoctrinating people. Congratulations, you weren't educated. You were programmed to help destroy America. I think that's right. That's what it looks like. So it may seem like a contradiction because I do think Democrats are worried about the commies, but they're not worried about them on a conscience basis. Like, maybe this isn't right for America. They're just worried that this isn't viable in November. But as I was saying, it may not even matter if people just get so fed up that they're willing to give anything other than what they have now their vote. So what do you think about it? 210-599-5555. We're going to kick that around a little bit, and we've got a lot more to get to. It's Jack in 60 on KTSA.
2: Good morning. As you head into your midday commute on 281 northbound at Bassey, that's a stall right lane. 281 northbound before Hildebrand, that stall's been moved off a main lane. It's off to the shoulder. 37 southbound South Cross, disabled vehicle, right shoulder, and this road work is still there in the Selma area. 35 southbound, FM 1518 to Evans, just that left lane open. The backup starts at Schwab Road. Pack your patience, 75, 80-minute delay. I'm Debbie Alcacer, KTSA Time Saver Traffic.
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11: Hey, it's Trey here from a friends over at Here in Texas. 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And I went to see Dr. Sally and the team at Here, H-E-A-R, here in Texas. 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
1: Now, this is really good. This is a listener named Melvin in the Valley who says, it sounds like what you're saying, Jack, is the reasons for people our age to oppose socialism are not the same reasons as the people as the reasons for young people. Exactly. That's it in a sentence. When you and I talk to each other in our, you know, Gen X, like, that's not the conversation or the messaging for young voters. And frankly, it may already be too late, but for the midterms, but it's obviously never too late to be sharing what we know, trying to persuade people. And we have to be comfortable with a few things that I don't think Republicans are comfortable with, one of which is, yeah, affordability is not happening. Things that we could afford when we were their age, if we were just a little bit smart or a little bit, you know, deferred, whatever, they're struggling with. And if we want to, you know, laugh up our sleeves at them and watch funny videos of them, they go, they don't even know how to change a tire. That's fine. But if you are concerned about future elections, we need to talk. We need to cross these lines. I think this Hassan Piker guy is one of the most worrisome people I've ever seen. And I think I've seen a

0: lot of messengers and persuaders and advocates for different points of view in this job, doing this as I've been doing. He has a zeal, and he looks the part of somebody who's youngish, very well dressed. I know that sounds like a weird thing to point out, but the guy spends a S-load of money on clothes, or gets them somehow. He impresses his target audience as somebody that would know what he is talking about. Now, we hear him differently. Listen to him talk about how it's going to be necessary to punish those who are insufficiently loyal to the socialist cause. Cut number 12. Listen to this.
1: Notice how whenever someone comes out and says, yeah, that's actually a bad association, immediately it's weaponized by the Republicans. This is why you can't. This is why you have to have discipline. This is why you have to abide by the party line. Okay? You can't be out here doing that. You can't be out here saying like, oh, I'm a centrist Democrat and I think Abdul is a bridge too far. That must be punished. Okay? If there's one Marxist-Leninist doctrine that the Democratic Party should deploy, it's that. Okay? Follow the party line. Sure, we'll have robust democracy, a robust democratic back and forth internally within the party. But once it's over, once the winner is declared, no more factionalism. It's over. Abide by the party line.
0: When I was in my 20s, that would have sounded so stupid to me. Abide by the party line. I was working. I was ambitious. I wanted nice things. I wanted to get ahead in my field. I was getting ahead little by little. You'd never know it now, but I was. And I you could not have told me or any of my peers, abide by the party line. But if you think about young people today and the conditioning of COVID and the conditioning that Trump is Hitler and it's 1938 and the only way you're going to survive this is by banding together and resisting. Maybe that has a different ring to it than it would have in our rebellious 20s. And I think it's okay to sit here and go, Jack, you're telling us stuff we already know, and why are we? Because they don't know. They don't know. This was an interesting comparison. Van Jones on CNN was describing the difference between the old Democrats and the new ones. Listen to this, cut number 9.
2: The old model was you get the donors to get the consultants to buy a bunch of ads and you win. That's how you get attention. This movement says, I don't need donors, ads, I don't need consultants. I'm going right to the people with TikTok and grassroots. The Democratic Party is now Blockbuster. These kids are Netflix. We are selling CDs out the trunk. This is Napster becoming Spotify, and it's happening tonight.
0: I don't know how you argue with that. I noticed in that clip that Scott Jennings, of all people, while Van Jones is talking, Scott Jennings is nodding. He knows. So we'll talk about that more, Jack in 60, coming up on KTSA.
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11: A former Bexar County deputy constable accused of killing three people in Mexico. We'll find out what happened this week outside Eagle Pass. Todd Blanche getting some more support from key senators in his push to become permanent U.S. Attorney General. And the rollout of flood sirens in the Hill Country not going as expected. We got details coming up at 11 o'clock. KTSA News Time, 1035.
12: 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Road work causing delays on 35. 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Southbound 35 between FM 1518 on down to Evans. Still have this road work set up. Just the left lane is open. The backup starts at Schwab Road. 80-minute delay. A bent tie rod can quickly bring a drive to a halt. 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I'm Debbie Alcacer, KTSA, Time Saver Traffic.
13: Those hot temps stick around straight through the weekend with a mix of clouds and sun today. A thunderstorm in spots this afternoon, a high of 97. Mainly clear tonight, the low 77 along the Riverwalk and 71 in the Hill Country. Mostly sunny Saturday, the high back to 97. I'm meteorologist Jason Catarina with your KTSA Stevens Roofing AccuWeather forecast.
11: 85 degrees and a real feel, 102 at San Antonio's Severe Weather Station. I'm Christian Blood. Stay connected. 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
0: This afternoon on the Jack Show, we'll be talking restaurants on the dish. That's our last half hour of the show on Fridays. It's fun, and you might pick up a few ideas about places you want to go to, or you can share an experience you've had about a new restaurant or one that's new to you, or an old favorite you want to let everybody in on. What's that term they have when you're, I think it's called gatekeeping, where you find something really good and you don't tell anybody about it so that you can enjoy it? You know, don't gatekeep. Call the dish. I want to play this for you. This lady's name is... well, Don, you didn't put her name on the thing here, did you? Do we have the name of the... do we have the clip of the Aussie lady? No. I don't think it's on the list. Damn, I was going to say it. There's a woman running. Paulette Hanson is her name. I guess I didn't send that to you. Paulette Hanson is running for Prime Minister of Australia. She is the front runner, actually. I've only just started to hear about her. And she came out the other day and said, and I'll play it this afternoon. I'll send it to Don. We'll play it this afternoon. She came out the other day and said, when there's a disease that we don't want to catch, we vaccinate ourselves against the disease. Islam is a disease, she said. We need to vaccinate ourselves against that. She's up in the polls. Her party is up in the polls. I read where she's been saying this or variations of this for decades. She looks like she's probably upper 50s to 60. It's encouraging that people are starting to talk this way, whether you agree with her or not, and I think she's right, but I think even maybe more encouraging than the content of what she said is the fact that she wasn't afraid to say it. We have gone through an era of whatever the opposite of plain spoken is. And it's funny how we've never stopped pining for and being nostalgic about plain speaking, Ronald Reagan, Winston Churchill, this one, that one. But oddly enough, we haven't had any of it. And we're starting to see it again. And maybe it's the Trump effect, but it's starting to happen here and there all around the world, and it's a good thing. And by the way, I take her to mean not that if somebody practices their Muslim faith, they're a disease, but that radical Islamist teachings and urgings, that is a disease. If you think about it, that is the one thing that can be intolerant, that is allowed to be intolerant, but we all have to be tolerant of it. There's something wrong with that. There's something fundamentally flawed with that. CNN had, I don't know if you remember, when the Senate race in Michigan started, there were three leading Democrats. It was this El Sayed guy, it was the Chris Farley lady, Haley Stevens, and it was Mallory McMorrow. And at one point, Mallory McMorrow was the front runner, but she slipped and sunk in the polls, and she got out eventually, and they were interviewing her on CNN about, and the CNN anchor, to her credit, asks her, are Jews still welcome in the Democratic Party? And listen to, it's a very weird exchange. Listen to the answer, cut number 11.
14: So one of Michigan's top leaders, your attorney general, Dana Nessel, she's a Democrat. She also is Jewish. She had this to say recently about whether she would feel welcome attending the top Democratic gathering in your state. Let's watch. We'll talk about it. Oh, it's a full screen. Excuse me. I feel like my presence isn't going to be welcome, she said. I don't want to get chased around. I don't want to get harassed. I don't want to get yelled and screamed at. I don't want to get booed off the stage, irrespective of what I'm saying. And I believe that if I go, that's what will happen, because it's been happening to me. This is her talking about the convention. And, you know, I saw a clip where she said she doesn't feel like it's because people care that she's a woman or care that she's gay, but they care that she's Jewish. Are Jews no longer welcome in the Democratic Party in Michigan?
15: We have seen rising anti-Semitism. And I even said at our last convention, my husband, who is Jewish, I'm in an interfaith marriage, an anti-Semitic slur was screamed in his face when he was with my five-year-old daughter. We have some healing to do here.
0: Now, two things jump out at me there. By the way, credit to the CNN lady for asking. I grew up with a lot of Jewish friends and schoolmates and neighbors, and they were unapologetically pro-Israel, pro-Jewish, pro their rights. They were assertive.

0: they were confident. I am astonished at how meek and retiring so many Jewish Americans are now about what's happening and what's being said about them and done to them and to Israel. And look, you, of course, you don't have to approve of every single thing the Israeli government does, but it used to go hand in hand that if you were Jewish, you understood that even if you didn't live in Israel, even if you never visited Israel, the existence of Israel was linked to and symbolic of your survival wherever you were. The other thing that jumps out at me, I don't know if you noticed it, she says that she's had ugly things said to her. She says that her husband had an anti-Jewish slur yelled in his face because she's not Jewish, but he is. But she says something like, we just need to have a conversation. Play it again, Don. I want to hear, just play the last part of her answer again, because I want to get the wording exactly right.
1: We have seen rising antisemitism. And I even said at our last convention, my husband, who is Jewish, I'm in an interfaith marriage, an anti-Semitic slur was screamed in his face when he was with my five-year-old daughter. We have some healing to do here.
0: Oh. Healing. Really? Healing? Do you think you, just you and me now, right? I'm not talking to Mallory McMorrow. Do you think that Hassan Piker just needs to do some healing? Do you think that people that are screaming and spitting on Jewish students at Columbia University just need to do some healing? Do you think that people that are queers for Hamas just need to do some healing? Is this just all a misunderstanding? Like, if we just sat down at a picnic table with some lemonade, we'd work this out? Are you kidding me? 5 minutes ago, the whole country was being compared to Hitler in 1938, and it's coming. And so I know they know the history, at least enough to invoke it. How can she say, well, we'll just got to come together on this? That blows me away. I can't understand that. Maybe she's a better person than I am. I don't want the whole show to be about Michigan today, but I did see this. I thought this was interesting. Bill Ackman retweeted this on X. University of Michigan will hide first semester grades on transcripts for students in the College of Literature, Science, and the Arts, so the liberal arts college. Some universities just call it College of Liberal Arts. Others have other names. So they're going to hide the first semester grades because you're new, you're young, you're confused, you're homesick. So not even if they're bad grades or if you request it, everyone's first semester grades will be covered up on the transcript. Now, this seems like a small matter. What do I care? My kid doesn't go to University of Michigan. First of all, it won't end there, right? If it's inconvenient to show poor grades in the first semester, then eventually somebody will say, well, it's really that whole first year. Well, it's really those first 2 years. You know, you're really just getting your feet wet. But the other thing I look at is, this isn't just a problem for the small brains. This is a problem for the kids that do the work and are industrious and study and write the paper and don't have AI write it for them. Now you're hiding their achievement. You're hiding what they are proud of and would crow about for the sake of people who didn't get it done. It is not opt-in. It is not optional for the students. Our goal is to help first-year students acclimate to the demands of college and allow intrinsic motivations to guide personally meaningful academic journeys. China is going to clean our clock. And so is the rest of the world. Unless you can show me that the rest

0: of the world is infantilizing its young adults, we are in so much trouble. And why do libs always talk about the need to be competitive educationally and America is falling behind and they rank the states? Why bother with rankings and warnings and calls for more funding if you're actually afraid to face the results? That would be like somebody saying, I'm on a diet for my high blood pressure, but I never take my blood pressure. Well, how do you know it's working or if it's working? Oh, the numbers would just upset me, so I don't ever take my blood pressure. That doesn't make any sense. And by the way, we conservatives are the ones that are usually dinged for being anti-intellectual or against education. You're just against higher education because you need those, blue-collar dummies to vote for Trump. Well, newsflash, the blue-collar dummies are showing a lot more sense. And also, I think I'm actually the pro-education one because I want the chips to fall where they may. Like, I want to see how we're doing. And if those first semester grades are really bad, then we know something about high school. We know something about the value of a diploma. We know about grade inflation. We know that we have work to do at the K-12 level, right? Wouldn't you want to know that if you were, quote-unquote, pro-education? Like, why aren't the teachers' unions, like, banging the door angry about this? This is covering them up. They must want to be covered up, and in fact, they do. 210-599-5555 or jack@ktsa.com. Or if you want, on X, it's Jack Riccardi 2. On Facebook, it's Jack Riccardi Show. We got more of Jack and 60 coming up on KTSA.
1: Good morning. Road work causing delays on 35. 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Southbound 35 between FM 1518 on down to Evans. Still have this road work set up. Just the left lane is open. The backup starts at Schwab Road. 80-minute delay. 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I'm Debbie Alcacer, KTSA, Time Saver Traffic.
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3: 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Senator Lisa Murkowski of Alaska will oppose Todd Blanche's nomination as Attorney General, throwing a wrench into his confirmation. 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
6: They've just kind of got it in their mind that, well, I'm 60 and the finances work, so I'm going to retire. That shouldn't be it. 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I'm going to retire. I'm super happy. There's other people we've got

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1: Yesterday in the Oval Office, President Trump was asked if Department of Justice should prosecute Fauci. Here's the answer, cut number five.
2: Do you think the DOJ should prosecute Dr. Fauci?
3: Well, you know, they prosecuted Peter Navarro and they prosecuted Steve Bannon, two very decent people, over something that essentially was never prosecuted before. And there are sort of telltale signs of similarity. And they went to jail for a number of months over something that they, I saw one of the analysts said, they used to laugh at it in the Justice Department when something like that was referred. But Merrick Garland prosecuted two very decent people and sent them to jail. I wasn't president. I would have given them a pardon in 2 seconds, but I wasn't. This was after I left. They waited till after I left, and then they prosecuted these two people. And they ought to be ashamed of themselves. So when you see that happen, you sort of say, maybe he should. What he did is far more serious than a lot of crimes, frankly. But they prosecuted two people when nothing like that has ever taken place before.
1: Here's Rand Paul talking about the same issue yesterday, cut number six.
4: A million Americans died, and I think they deserve to know the truth. Anthony Fauci has advocated for dangerous gain-of-function research for two decades now. The question why is not a question that he can have liability for. He was given a pardon. Interestingly, the pardon starts in 2014. That's when the funding of the lab in Wuhan started. So I think he should answer questions. As far as pleading the fifth when you have a pardon, all you have to do is tell the truth, just not commit a new crime. But if we were to grant him immunity from telling the truth, of what value, you know, would his testimony be?
1: Mm. There's a lot of pictures last few days of Fauci looking all sad and grim and mopey and rolling his trash bin out to the curb. And there's a picture of him and his wife in the car, and she's flipping the bird at the reporters. Can I just point out, and I know you couldn't hate him more, but what does Fauci and his wife, what do they have to be mad about? What do they have to be sad about? You got away with it. You rode off into the sunset with your money and your accolades. You still have your admirers and your accolades. You didn't lose any of the CNN people or the M. Snow people or, you know, whoever you were a hero to, you're still a hero. Maybe more people know now than before that you shouldn't have been and shouldn't be. But even so, if the worst thing that's happened to Fauci is that damn hearing where he had to say, I plead the fifth 111 times, if that's like the hardest thing, you've probably already had a harder time this morning than he's had in his entire life. What are they looking so grim and glum and sad and hangdog about? Give me a break. This is a guy that sits at a desk in his home office with framed photographs of himself facing him. Who are the photographs of in your house? They're probably your kids or grandkids or, right, relatives. Do you have a lot of pictures of yourself? Do you make sure that everywhere you are in the house, you can look at a picture of yourself? Honest to goodness. I get zero sympathy. And I hope his HOA notices he left his barrel out an extra day. Anyway, thank you for listening to Jack in 60, and come back and have some fun with us this afternoon on The Jack Show.

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5: It is 11 o'clock at KTSA San Antonio. I'm John Cruz. The Dow is up 110 points. The NASDAQ also up 345. The S&P is trending up 48 points at this hour. Todd Blanche appears to be on track to become the next attorney general. He received support today from Senator Bill Cassidy of Louisiana, whose primary opponent received President Trump's endorsement. Now, the yes vote gives Blanche just enough support to be confirmed by the Senate.
6: It means that Blanche's chances to be confirmed are much higher now. In fact, he could be on a path even to confirmation, because 3 no votes would have tanked Blanche's chances. And already 2 Republican senators had indicated they would oppose him, Lisa Murkowski of Alaska and Susan Collins of Maine. And so all eyes were on Bill Cassidy to see what he would say in this floor speech.
5: Correspondent Jay O'Brien on Capitol Hill. Summer is almost over, and as kids get ready for school, today is the start of the Texas tax-free holiday. Jeff Burdett with the Federation of Independent Businesses in Texas says so many things are on sale, it's helping almost all their members.
7: Yeah, there's clothes, shoes, backpacks, school supplies, uniforms.
5: And while shoes qualify, special ones for sports do not. Backpacks are in, but purses and gym bags are out. The comptroller's office estimates there will be about $143 million in tax saving this weekend. The rollout of flood sirens in the Hill Country not going as smoothly as some there expected. Around $16 million has been spent on 6 sirens.
8: They're way upriver. They're not anywhere near Kerrville. These few sirens that have been installed are pathetic.
5: John Trollinger lives there and has been tracking the rollout. Another $14 million being spent to connect the flood warning sirens, river gauges, and weather stations. He thinks the county should have gone with a private company who can put up the technology quicker and cheaper. A former Bexar County Precinct 2 deputy constable accused of killing 3 people in Mexico. KTSA Stacy Keene.
9: Officials arrested Chad Eberle on Tuesday on International Bridge 2 as he was trying to come back into the U.S. Authorities in Mexico say he shot and killed a man and 2 women this week in Saltillo, Mexico, because of an argument over the custody of his 3-year-old son. The boy's mother was also seriously wounded. Eberle was reportedly trying to flee back to the U.S. with his son at the time of the arrest. The toddler is now in the custody of a child welfare agency in Mexico. Stacy Keene, KTSA News.
5: AAA Texas Weekend Gas Watch says the statewide average gas in Texas price $3.61 a gallon for regular unleaded. The national average is $4.04. Here in San Antonio, we're paying $3.61 on average. Your KTSA Stevens Roofing AccuWeather forecast, mainly sun throughout today, a high of 96 degrees with light winds. Tonight, clear, 75 the overnight low, will be 74 for the Hill Country. For tomorrow, there's a 20% chance of an afternoon shower or thunderstorm. Currently some clouds and 86 at San Antonio's severe weather station. I'm John Cruz. 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
21: Uh-huh.
20: Friday, that always feels good.
21: Doesn't it? Yeah.
20: Yeah. I got, you know, a lot of news out there, a lot of fun to be had. And David, you want to start with the Trumpster?
21: Yeah, the Trumpster. Well, you know, you had the jobs report come out, a reversal as we lost jobs in the month of July. Most of that is in, like, local government jobs that mm-hmm. got lost. So, again, it's like, you sort of choose your own adventure, but also it could be that
20: World Cup jobs, right?
22: Yeah, soccer jobs.
21: Yeah, we either basically lost a few thousand, lost a few billion, or gained a few billion. I don't know. It just depends on the mood of the Bureau of Labor Statistics at this point.
20: Who knows, man?
21: I have no idea.
20: And when it will be revised again, yes.
21: Anyway, the Fed hasn't lowered interest rates, even with Trump's guy, Kevin Warsh, heading up the board. President Trump was asked about that during an interview with Punchbowl News.
20: Okay.
23: Well, it's up to him a little bit, but not completely. He's got a board that's very political.
21: Right.
23: The United States should pay the lowest interest rate in the entire world.
24: So you think that he shouldn't hike rates before the election?
23: It's not totally up to him. It's up to a board. I think he's great. I won't be criticizing him. But I've said many times, you know, in the old days, 20, 25 years ago, called it the old days, if you announce good numbers, the interest rates went down because you were a better credit.
24: Right.
23: Makes sense, right? Now it's all bacocked.
20: Whoa. Hello.
15: There's a word I don't think I've ever used.
20: Did he say becocked?
21: Yes.
15: That's what he said.
21: I think he meant to say a Yiddish phrase. But it came out becocked.
20: Okay.
15: So it's not just me. I'm like, well, maybe
21: I don't think that's the word he meant to use.
15: Yeah.
20: Okay.

0: Well, I'm just going to do a quick Google check on that. And if this machine shuts down, okay, not my fault. I'm doing research.
1: The alarm bells are going off at corporate right now.
0: Yeah. I'm going to type in meaning afterwards just to see what happens. Well, it does have a definition.
1: Does it?
0: But I don't know that I can read it.
1: Probably can't.
0: It typically means having, you know, something that males have.
1: Yes.
0: We can say for sure what a man is.
1: Yes.
0: Humorous or vulgar is the term. And it acts as a very rare slang term, meaning messed up or crappy. That's what it means. So maybe he didn't mean to say it.
2: Maybe he did. Yeah, I guess if that's a very rare slang word. I've just never heard it.
1: I've never heard that word before. And I've heard every description on the planet. I've never heard that one.
0: No. But yeah, according to this, I mean, it very well may be he meant to say that. Because it says, if you meant beckoned, which I didn't, it means to wave or signal someone.
2: Thank you.
0: If you meant bedecked, it means decorated or covered with things like flowers. Right. That certainly wasn't it. No, he said becocked.
2: He did. It's all messed up.
0: It's all jacked up. Now that we have that, let's listen to that last little part again.
3: Because you were a better credit. Right. Makes sense, right? Now it's all becocked.
0: I think he meant it. I'm convinced he meant it now.
2: Maybe he got like one of those like Don Rickles novelty, you know, word of the day calendars. And he's like, you know what? I'm gonna slip that in.
0: Oh, that's fantastic!
1: It was one of those things that he probably won $1,000 from somebody. Right. If you can get that word, if you can slip that word in there,
0: yeah. I'll just go ahead and say it. I don't think it's been said yet this week. There'll never be another one like him.
2: No.
0: There just won't.
3: No. Thank you.
0: You bet. Anytime.
1: Be cocked.
0: Okay.
1: The word is, in spelling bee, the word is be cocked. Could you use that in a sentence, please? No, we can't.
2: No.
0: No. It could be Trump just puts that into, you know, regular speak. He may describe Michigan that way before too long.
2: Yeah, right.
0: After that primary on Tuesday.
1: Uh-huh.
0: And it seems like some people are panicking, David.
2: Yeah, I think that you're hearing more and more. There are a whole lot of especially working class voters in Michigan who are not going to vote for Abdul El-Sayed.
0: Nope.
2: And part of it is because of how he's just obsessed with Israel.
0: Yes.
2: And also that he's a socialist, and so they don't like that very much. And we have another, you know, political analyst who was on the ground in Michigan during the primary election earlier this week. This is a CNN reporter saying that, yeah, there's a lot of concern about this guy.
0: Okay.
4: All over the place, people who are voting for Stevens were saying they do not know that they can vote for El-Sayed. They were saying that they might take a look at him. They might vote for Mike Rogers. Now, it's important, because this was such a divided primary, to note that a lot of El-Sayed voters were saying the other side of that, which is that if Stevens had won, they didn't know that they would vote. A lot of them were saying they would stay home. But this race got very deep, very personal between the two of them. And it also is about a lot of issues that people got very upset about, particularly the issue of Israel and Gaza and Palestine.
0: Yes. Yes.
2: Which also makes it really interesting that Haley Stevens, the non-Islamist, actually won Rashida Tlaib's district by like 10 points.
1: Yeah.
0: It's wild. It's absolutely wild. Well, I saw this was a great quote. And it was C.S. Lewis was the quote. It was shared on X. Mm-hmm. Of why, quote, dumb blue-collar people usually don't fall for the same terrible ideas that the educated elite class so often do.
1: Yeah, very true.
0: And C.S. Lewis had said, why, you fool, it's the educated readers who can be fooled. All difficulty comes with the others. When did you meet a workman, which was the term back in the day, that fell for everything they read in the papers? They didn't, and it goes on from there to say it was the educated ones. You can fool them with anything. I'm like, holy smokes, is that true?
2: Yeah.
0: I mean, they believe if a dude just says, you know what, I'm a woman, yes, you must believe them.
2: Yes.
0: Any common sense person is like, no, that's a freaking dude.
1: But there's no textbook for common sense.
2: Right.
0: There you go.
1: Yeah.
0: Yeah, that's wild. I saw a clip from News Nation. It was Chris Cuomo. He had Ro Khanna on. And Ro Khanna, well, I'll just play the clip and then get your reaction. This is all about El Sayed.
5: Now, when it comes to Muslim America, shouldn't we, Chris, be celebrating? Put aside Abdul's politics. Where else can you have a son of immigrants, a Muslim American, Abdul, and you have Michigan electing him in a primary? That should say, wow, America is extraordinary that we're overcoming barriers of race and religion, and that this country, unlike a lot of other countries, you can be of different backgrounds and the people will still give you a chance. You know, don't. And, you know, the demonization of him, attacking him on that is about the dumbest political strategy. You want to attack him on his views on the Middle East or on economic policy, fine. But the American people hate that. They tried it with Obama. It didn't work. He won two terms.
0: Okay.
2: Boy, there's a lot there. I should have been taking notes. But, like, one, you say, hey, it's the great American story. Okay, then why is it that people like Abdul El Sayed and other left-wing Democrats say that America is irredeemably racist?
0: It's a great question.
2: It's like you can't have both things being true at the same time. They try really hard.
0: Mm-hmm.
2: Then also comparing that guy to even Obama. Come on.
0: Well, what did Obama do when the word was that he was Muslim? He goes out on 60 Minutes, everything else. He's Christian. And he believes marriage is between a man and a woman, blah, blah, blah. He does the whole routine. And when people say about El Sayed, that dude's going to have to come more to the middle. They're like, no, F all. This is the future, and he's it.
2: Yep.
1: Well, how dare you lecture me on I can't criticize his politics? Well, of course I can criticize his politics.
0: I think what he was saying is, if you want to go that route, that's okay. But criticizing him because he's Muslim. Wasn't that what kind of
1: No, he opened it up with, if you want to, you know, criticize. But I can criticize his politics, certainly. They need to be criticized.
0: Oh, yes. Hold on a second. Play the last part of that clip.
5: About the dumbest political strategy. You want to attack him on his views on the Middle East or on economic policy? Fine. But the American people hate that. They tried it with Obama. It didn't work. He won two terms.
0: Okay.
1: But the opening part of it is what I was
0: talking
1: about.
0: All right, I got you. All right. Well, and it's this sort of great story. And if you attack him, for being Muslim? Well, dude, Islam is incompatible with American values. If you really just look at it, that's a common sense thing. People don't want to say, they're just too scared to say it. It's true. My goodness. I mean, think about all the Middle Eastern countries. What happens to gays? It's not like people make that up. That's true. Those values are not compatible with Western values, certainly not American values. And people are just too afraid of being called Islamophobic.
1: Mm-hmm.
0: No, that's just true. It's, you know. So, no, I don't think it's a great American story for someone that wants to tear apart America.
2: Yeah.
0: Because that's what that is. Okay. Where's the Tylenol? Okay. You had a story from CBS. What's this even about, David?
2: Well, CBS News had a story out of Houston, Texas, where a 75-year-old wealthy guy named John Gannon is very upset because his Venezuelan fiancé is getting deported. The fiancé is Yasmin Suarez Reyes. She's 45. Kind of hot, too.
0: I bet he is very sad.
2: And she came here under the visa waiver program, then tried to apply for asylum, even though she's technically a citizen of Spain. Weird. She overstayed her lawful admission to the U.S. by more than 2 years and then shacked up with this guy because, well, she really liked his personality. Money and a pet. Maybe. A guy can dream, but I don't know, man. A 45-year-old, pretty attractive Venezuelan who comes to America trying to become a permanent resident, finds a 75-year-old rich guy.
0: What's he look like? Because I don't see this. I mean, you saw it.
2: I don't think he's not like a terrible looking dude. He's just, you know, just looks like kind of a normal 75-year-old white dude.
0: Okay.
2: Yeah. But he has money, you know. So, you know, path to permanent residency, I'm sure, had nothing to do with that either. CBS News, though, they interviewed Gannon.
0: Okay.
6: I voted for Trump. I am saying that they are picking up law-abiding citizens. They're destroying families.
0: Law-abiding or in

0: imbibing.
1: Well,
0: either way, okay.
2: Jobs, they're not going after the hard guys. That's too difficult. It's easier to pick them up at the airport. You know, it's like shooting fish in a barrel. Jasmine's good as gold. Love, Jasmine.
0: Oh, dang.
2: That's it.
0: Okay, dude. Yeah. I'm not going to rip on that guy. I'm just not.
1: Well, I mean, whether she's
0: true or not, he believes it. And now it's, you know.
2: Love, Jasmine.
0: Oh, gosh.
2: That's it.
0: Man. Okay, so.
1: But he does miss her, man. I mean, dude, 75
0: Trump's
1: years old?
0: Yeah. Just put it out there, okay? Okay, women here illegally under the age of 50 that have shacked up with any of my voters, they get to stay. Okay?
3: I'd love that.
0: There you go. Just make it so. And all the dudes got to go.
1: Amnesty for thick Latinas, okay?
0: There you go. Yes. Who decides what's thick? That's
1: Trump.
0: The next question.
1: Baron
0: okay.
1: Trump.
0: There you go. Oh, man. All right. More poor talk guy. Of the filibuster. That's out there again in the five stories we're watching today. Next.
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5: One, two, three, four, five.
6: All right, number five, Senator Mitch McConnell is apparently alive. He's been discharged from a rehab center after, 2 months? But he won't return to work until the fall.
7: You guys seen any of the AI videos of him leaving the hospital?
6: I've seen several.
7: Oh, my goodness. They're funny.
6: Like the proof of life stuff where he jumps up and does an Irish jig or whatever. See, he's fine. Well,
7: the last one I saw was he was just asleep in a chair being wheeled out. Yeah.
6: Number four.
8: This kills the conspiracy theories, I guess, for
6: does
8: a
6: it?
8: While. Yeah, or I hope.
6: I haven't heard him speak.
7: That's true.
6: Number four, Donald Trump's Attorney General nominee Todd Blanche secured the votes he needs to be confirmed by the Senate to take that role on a full-time basis. Number three, Texas Attorney General and Republican Senate nominee Ken Paxton announced a big win against the gender ideology cult, Texas Children's Hospital. Well, they falsified medical records while transitioning children, and
7: man,
6: now they will pay $10 million and open a detransition clinic by October. That's part
7: good.
6: Of the agreement. Meanwhile, his opponent, James Tallarico, once headlined a Pride event that had a youth drag show and featured an 11-year-old drag queen named Queen Kiki. Yeah. Number two.
7: Oh, man, when they said the opposition research on him.
6: Yeah.
7: And it was just going to be drip, drip, drip, and there you go.
6: Yeah. Number two, it's being reported that the gay supreme leader of Iran has been rushed to the hospital in critical condition. Yeah, being dead for a few months would probably be considered critical.
7: Yeah.
6: Yeah. And then number one, the U.S. economy lost 23,000 jobs in July, mostly led by a massive decline in local government education.
7: Real quick question about story two with the gay supreme leader of Iran.
6: Yes.
7: Is there proof of life there?
6: No. What? No.
7: No, there's still not.
6: It's basically been, hey, here's this cardboard cutout with his picture on it. Like, literally, yes. They're parading that thing around. And so, to me, it seems like there's a cover-up underway. Like, he probably died in the airstrike that killed his dad. And
8: he's going to a rehab center.
6: Right, in Bethesda.
8: Yes.
7: Okay, the reason I ask, we got a bet on this, Scott and I do.
8: Yeah.
7: Yeah, because you say he's dead.
8: Oh, yeah, I've thought that for a long time.
7: Yes.
8: Now, how would that work, though? Life? I don't know.
6: Just technically with the bet. I'm just saying, like, because if they say, oh, he just died, then is that the same? Does Scott win that, or does that?
7: Oh, heck no.
6: There's no, okay.
7: No, I mean,
8: well, technically I would because he was alive and he just died.
7: Yeah, but when we made the bet, you said he was dead and I said he was alive. So if he just died now, then I would have a better chance of winning that bet than you.
8: We're never going to know the truth anyway.
7: So what was it? I think we do we need to see video of him or something?
8: There's got to be some kind of evidence somewhere. Yeah. And it can't be file footage either. It's got to be current.
7: Right, I understand.
8: He's stamp on it or something.
7: Okay. Do you guys happen to see the video that went viral of the woman on QVC that was talking, trying to sell a wig?
6: Yeah.
7: Talking about this great wig. You know, and you know, it's like real hair.
8: Yeah.
7: You know, hair dryer. There's a term, you know, you can blow it out.
8: Mm-hmm.
7: She got mixed up in her terminology. Go ahead and roll that. Yeah.
9: I love to show the texture and this wave pattern. Again, it looks like you went and got a job at your blowout at your salon, and it looks beautiful.
7: Oh, man. She's going to be facing a lot of jokes.
6: Mm-hmm. She seems to be taking it in stride, though, at least on Instagram, just sort of like sharing the jokes that are being made.
7: Yes.
8: You know, she said that, it probably sold out immediately.
7: Dudes are wearing that wig.
6: Maude, you want a wig?
8: Get one of those with it? Okay.
7: Trump wants to get rid of the filibuster. Get to that. And around to What's Your Story? Straight ahead right here.
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11: Good morning from the KTSA newsroom. I'm John Cruz. The number of critical U.S. air defense missiles, extremely low, including those used in Patriot missile systems, according to a government report.
12: Putin is watching very carefully because he has doubled his ballistic missile attacks on Ukraine.
11: That is retired Army General and former NATO Ambassador Doug Lute. He says the low U.S. supply already affecting Ukraine. Camp Mystic now asking a judge to extend bankruptcy protection to the family that's owned and operated the camp. Stacey Keen has details.
13: The Eastland family has owned and operated the camp for nearly 40 years. And while the camp is going through a Chapter 11 bankruptcy, this request would protect the individual family members from being personally sued. Families who lost children in last year's July 4th flood have filed lawsuits accusing Camp Mystic's operators of negligence and wrongful death. Stacey Keen, KTSA News.
11: A computer chip manufacturing campus that Elon Musk says is the biggest in the world, now on its way to Grimes County, just east of College Station. KTSA's Christian Blood.
14: SpaceX and Tesla made a joint statement Thursday announcing an investment of nearly $17 billion in the TerraFab manufacturing facility. The plant's expected to bring at least 3,000 jobs to Grimes and Brazos counties. The proposed plant outside College Station will be about 10 times the size of the main Gigafactory Texas building near Austin. Christian Blood, KTSA News.
11: Your KTSA Stevens Roofing AccuWeather forecast, mainly sun throughout today, a high of 96 degrees with light winds. Tonight, clear, 75. The overnight low will be 74 for the Hill Country. For tomorrow, there's a 20% chance of an afternoon shower or thunderstorm, mainly after 4 p.m., otherwise sunny and 95. Currently some clouds and 86 at San Antonio's severe weather station. I'm John Cruz. 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
8: The Markley, Van Camp, and Robert Show. Thanks so much for being here. I'm Jamie Markley, the Gen Xer, the Millennial, David Van Camp, the Sexy Boomer, and the Tie-Dye. That's Scott Robert.
9: Yep.
8: All right, Trump's about had it.
9: Yeah.
8: The SAVE Act, it's not going to get passed.
9: No. I don't think so. President Trump, very frustrated with Senate Republicans because they're protecting the filibuster instead of actually passing nationwide voter ID. And he vented about it during his interview with Punchbowl News.
8: Okay.
10: I'd like to see a termination of the filibuster.
11: Well, you don't have the votes for that, right?
10: Oh, that's one I really can't believe.
11: Well, why? I mean,
10: that's even a step.
11: You say Democrats
10: would
11: do it. They tried.
10: You don't have Democrat votes right now. But if they get in office, 100% they'll terminate the filibuster. You know that.
11: Well, they tried. They weren't able to last.
10: Well, but those two people are now out of service.
11: That's true.
10: They're doing other things. They're no longer politicians. And they wouldn't have been able to get elected they couldn't have gotten the nomination. But, and look, it's incredible. Termination of the filibuster, so good. And you have most Republicans in favor.
11: Good.
10: And then you have some old line people that they actually believe, some of the Republicans actually believe the Democrats won't do it. And I would
11: say, I actually don't think that, I think there are a lot more people who are against it than it seems publicly.
10: I think the Democrats will do it in the first hour, day, and if they're really slow, week.
12: Yeah. Think about how much things have changed just in 5 years. Mm-hmm. The pressure on the Democrats. Like, if you're one that voted against it, like Sinema did, or Manchin. Oh, buddy.
9: Dude, it's a foregone conclusion.
12: Yes.
9: That, yes, they will do it.
12: Yes. 100%.
13: These old school guys make me nuts.
12: Yes.
13: It isn't your old man's party.
12: Yes.
13: It isn't. And Trump's right. That's probably going to be the first thing they do.
12: Yes.
13: First 10 minutes they've been sworn in.
12: Oh, it's not about protecting something.
13: I think it's
12: about protecting money.
13: Well, it's power.
12: That would be my guess.
13: And,
12: yes.
13: You know, I mean, give me a break. I mean, while you have it, let's use it.
12: They're not going to do it. It's frustrating. Saw that on Poly Market. I was like, okay, what's the latest chances of that? Oh, yeah, it's way low. Mm-hmm. Nobody thinks it's going to happen.
13: It's a voting thing. Good golly.
12: If you're thinking you're frustrated by that.
13: Yes.
12: Happen to see this. This was shared by Libs of TikTok. This is in Louisiana. This trans activist, among other things, says it's violence that he can't use a women's bathroom.
13: Okay.
12: If you want to make sense of this. Go.
14: I'm here today in opposition of the so-called Bossier bathroom ban. Imposing a rule like this emboldens bigots to take matters into their own hands if they don't like what they see. When we engage in these types of debates about trans bodies, it only further fans the flames of violence that empower those who intend to do us harm to do so with impunity. Decades.
12: You seem like you're already losing patience.
13: I
12: there,
13: am,
12: Scott.
13: Very much so.
12: I don't have to play the rest.
13: This argument is so lame.
12: Yeah, it's... I know.
13: No, anybody who is a girl dad or is a married man or even has a sisters, whatever.
12: Just as a person with common sense.
13: Yeah, you don't want that. I don't want you. This is a small ask, dude.
12: Yes.
13: Because, again, dong, you got a place to go.
12: Right.
13: Lacking dong, you got a place to go.
12: Well, again, it's gender dysphoria. It's a mental illness. It was a week ago in the history of all of mankind. But all of a sudden now, oh, no, no, no, we got to think about it different. No, you actually don't.
13: No, you don't. I don't.
14: Decades of data show that when rules like this are passed, they solve nothing. They protect no one. Instead, they lead to increased instances of violence against both transgender and cisgender women.
13: How is that?
12: I want to see the stats.
13: What's the
9: cisgender? What are you talking about? Decades.
12: Decades
9: shown.
13: Yeah,
12: exactly.
9: This wasn't an issue even 2 decades ago.
12: Correct.
9: Come on, man.
12: I know. Just
14: take, for example, what happened to me just 6 weeks ago here in this parish.
9: I'm sure.
14: Where my partner and I were assaulted outside of a restroom that we had no intention of even going into.
12: Mm-hmm.
14: And when your officers responded to that call, they arrested me, the victim of an obvious hate crime, and took me to jail.
9: I want to see the body cam footage.
13: Yep. Me too. I want to know.
12: Bring it in.
14: I cannot pretend that these two things are not connected. Bossier Parish's answer to a hate crime committed in their jurisdiction is to punish the victim and then punish them again. This is nothing short of an attempt to legislate people like me out of existence.
12: It's the same talking points.
9: Sure.
12: Out of existence. No. You want to dress up like the opposite sex and you want to convince some people to call you a different name? Go ahead. That doesn't mean you can use the public restroom when you're a dude. When it's a women's bathroom. It's just the way it is.
13: And that doesn't mean that everybody's going to be forced to use the proper pronouns or whatever. Because I may not want to play the same game you do.
12: Right.
13: I'm not going to do it.
12: So, what, 99.992% of the population have to play pretend with you?
13: Exactly.
12: Your comfortability?
13: Not doing that.
12: No. Done. People are done with it. People are compassionate. They are.
13: Yeah.
12: And would say, I wouldn't wish that on anybody, that sort of thing. But no, we're done playing this game.
13: No.
12: All right. It's that time. We do it a couple of times a day. Go around the table. It may not be the biggest story out there, but it caught your attention. David, today, what's your story?
9: Well, there is an AI tool that you can use, apparently, and it's sort of wreaking havoc in some parts of academia. And what it does is it rephrases plagiarized texts. So, like, if you're ripping off somebody, it'll just rephrase the wording so that you don't get picked up by the tools currently used to detect plagiarism.
12: Okay.
9: Right? There are some kinks that need to be worked out, though, because this is a now-retracted chemistry paper where they were talking about making a solution, a mixture of different chemicals.
12: Okay.
9: And so I guess they wanted to find a replacement for the word solution, and what came out was... I'm sorry, final solution. Mm-hmm. What came out was, subsequently, 1 milliliter of the mass killing of an ethnic group was opposed to 20 milliliters.
12: Oh, my goodness.
9: Final solution.
13: Oh, my gosh. Oh, my gosh.
9: So that got, somebody picked that up and said, I don't think you're talking about genocide here.
12: No.
9: And that paper has been retracted.
13: Yeah, buddy.
12: Yeah, he hasn't got it all figured out yet.
9: Not quite.
13: No.
12: All right, Scotty, what do you got for your story?
13: Debbie Dingell. You know who Debbie Dingell is, right?
12: Yeah.
13: Of course you do. While she was appearing on a midterm panel, the Michigan Democrat was pressed about her progressive Senate hopeful, Al Said, and the relationship he has with Hassan Piker. Now, rather than condemn a guy whose, greatest hits include things like, well, Orthodox Jews are inbred, and America deserved 911. She decided to do a little tap dance there around it. She offered a masterclass in shrugs and grossness, and this is what she had to say about Hassan Piker. Here we go.
12: Okay.
3: Trying to understand it. So I'm not defending it. I don't agree with things that he has said. But it's an interesting phenomenon, and you can tell that there's a difference in generations because, I don't know, he's got a lot of followers, and I'm still trying to, I guess he works out, and when he works out, he looks really good.
13: That's incredible.
9: Well,
12: that's it?
13: Yeah. I mean, no attempt to separate the message from the messenger, none at all.
9: It's hilarious, dude.
13: Just an admission that in today's democratic ecosystem, all you have to do is work out and look good.
9: I mean, that...
13: No one cares what you had to say.
9: That is the only reason anybody pays attention to him.
13: I agree.
9: Because if he wasn't, like, a well-put-together dude, no one would care what he had to say because he's an idiot.
12: I thought it was, like, mostly dudes that followed him. No?
9: Well, maybe there's a little bit of... We're talking about left-wingers here, right?
12: Okay, so. All right. Yeah, it's
13: a head-scratcher. Say what they are, huh?
12: Who knows, man?
13: Mr. Bigot.
12: Who, me?
13: Yeah.
12: No, I'm just trying to figure
13: You're
12: out.
13: Saying,
12: usually,
13: dudes.
12: Usually, if someone says, hey, it's because he's good-looking.
13: Oh, yeah.
12: Okay, that means he would appeal to women more than not.
13: But we don't know what women are. We don't know what men are in that party.
12: That was the point David made.
13: Oh, yeah. I think David's correct. Yes.
9: I'm saying that Hassan Piker, in spite of himself, is a gay icon.
12: Okay.
13: But you got a sitting senator going, he's hot.
12: Well, yes. And the toxic empathy from all these dopes, it's going to come back. It's already biting them in the butt. They've already taken over part of the party. And I know there's a big fight going on right now for the establishment Democrats to hang on. Mm-hmm. But I don't know if it's going to be enough.
13: But the thought that Debbie Dingell sits in her office watching Hassan Piker workout videos, makes me too.
12: Wait a second. Did she say she watches them or she heard
13: She's
12: about it?
13: She's seen them.
12: Okay. All right.
13: You know, she's seen those videos.
12: Okay.
9: Yeah, it gives her a little dingle.
12: There you go.
13: Dingle in the dingle.
12: This is going to drive Robbins crazy, this story, my story. I see this from Christopher Rufo. The title. The Typhus Rats of Los Angeles. Oh, I'm like, what is this about? Not that rat. From Los Angeles. Not at all. No, these are typhus rats. And apparently, according to this, you know, they've been around forever, right? You see them all over Los Angeles.
13: Yeah, but...
12: Okay. But you're talking about rats and the fleas that live on them? Carrying these deadly diseases? Since 2009, the number of flea-borne typhus cases in L.A. has increased by a staggering 2,300%.
13: Oh, my God. Oh, no.
12: Last year, the county recorded more cases than at any point in its history. Some patients have died. As Rufo writes, behind the scenes, the authorities responsible for protecting the public admit that they lack the resources they need to get the situation under control. The rats, meantime, spread disease in predictable ways. They feed on trash. Fleas feed on those rats. And the infected fleas bite people, who in turn suffer anything from a mild illness treatable with antibiotics to a sickness that ends in death.
13: Oh, gosh.
12: Yeah.
13: Why don't they cut something and put $25 on the pelt of every rat you bring in dead?
9: Yeah.
13: That'd solve it.
12: City Journal investigation based on interviews with leading rodent experts on the ground reporting and a review of hundreds of pages of documents obtained via public records requests reveals that LA County has allowed a disease once associated with the Middle Ages to terrorize a major metropolis.
13: Jeez.
12: It's just this last part. In LA, crumbling infrastructure, a homelessness crisis, garbage-ridden streets, ineffective rodent control, and state restrictions on popular, you know, things that would kill rodents have combined to enable the spread of a medieval disease. Dang.
13: Yeah, but let's not elect Spencer Pratt. He'd be bad for L.A. Golly.
12: Oh,
13: just keep it going. Just keep it going.
12: This, I think about all the people you've known that have moved from L.A. You can't blame them.
13: Rats, though.
12: There you go, and the fleas. A gym employee steals a member's credit card. You know what they bought with it? Well, Nimrod's in the news coming up in a news update next.

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0: Thank you.
2: Yeah.
0: Appreciate it.
2: All right.
0: News update, David Van Camp.
1: When I was telling you that story, it's just that's why I'm laughing right now about eating at a particular, like, it's like a barbecue slash Thai place. Mm-hmm. I ate that last night, and it's been an adventure ever since.
0: Yes.
1: You know, with all the stomach stuff that you've had and sickness and all that.
0: Seriously, man.
1: Just get a handle.
0: Stay away. Yes.
1: Get a grip.
0: Rice and ground beef for a year.
2: Maybe applesauce.
0: Yeah. Basic.
2: Yeah, right.
0: Yeah, well, I tried this thing last night, and it had, like, these ingredients I've never heard of. I'm like, what are you doing? Your stomach was a mess last week. Let that thing recover.
2: Mashed potatoes, plain.
0: Yes.
1: Rice, beans, done.
2: That's it.
0: Yeah.
1: Let's get a handle on it. It's just what made me laugh when you said that right before.
0: Get a handle on your stomach.
1: Get a handle on
0: that
1: it.
0: That poor thing's been through enough.
1: Anyway, yeah, Jason Arday, you know that guy? He's the youngest black professor at Cambridge. Well, he's gone now because of plagiarism stuff. He's got a book that's supposed to come out next week. I don't know if it's going to make it because The Atlantic obtained a copy of his book. He claims to have experienced locked-in syndrome for several months after being hit by a car. He awakened miraculously from a coma. He's been through testicular cancer, although in the book it was changed to brain cancer. Pretty different.
0: What?
1: He had an aborted suicide attempt on a bridge after listening to an Eagles song.
2: Curious to know which one that was.
1: And was told by a shaman woman in Brazil that he would suffer greatly, but also do great things.
0: Okay.
1: He's a nut.
2: Desperado.
0: We got to get to Nimrods. Sometimes I think your stories just lead right into it, too, man. It does.
3: When the going gets tough.
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4: I love the poorly educated.
0: All right. Nimrods in the News. We go to Florida. 42-year-old Eduardo Moraga. He's working at a Planet Fitness. And he just takes this female member's credit card and then goes to a local barbecue joint. He's got barbecue and beer. Puts it on her card. She's alerted. Well, they look at the camera. It's him in his Planet Fitness uniform.
2: Oh, gosh.
0: That was an easy arrest, and that's Nimrod's in the News.
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4: 12 o'clock at KTSA San Antonio. I'm John Cruz. Lots of sun for the weekend. Even a slight chance of a shower popping up into Saturday. We'll get you the full AccuWeather forecast on the way. It appears Todd Blanche has just enough votes to become the next AG after receiving support from outgoing Republican Senator Bill Cassidy, whose primary opponent received Trump's endorsement.
5: The choice is not between perfection and Mr. Blanche. It is between Mr. Blanche and another acting attorney general who may not run the department effectively under President Trump.
4: On the Senate floor today, Cassidy said he would support Blanche's nomination. The parent company of Facebook, Instagram, and WhatsApp now being ordered to pay nearly $1 billion in New Mexico. A judge there ordering Meta to pay $567 million that'll largely go to treatment programs after a trial this year found that they were contributing to the mental health crisis.
6: There are thousands of other lawsuits over the harms of social media on young users against Meta and other platforms, including from school districts. On its own, even a nearly $1 billion fine wouldn't make a big dent in Meta's nearly $200 billion in revenue last year.
4: Correspondent Elizabeth Schulte. A woman is recovering after a suspected drunk driver going the wrong way crashed head-on into her car on the west side. Police say it happened just after 3 this morning near West Commerce and North Cibolo. Investigators say a man driving a pickup hit a white sedan head-on. That woman driving the sedan taken to University Hospital with injuries not considered life-threatening. The pickup driver detained on suspicion of DWI. Texas' 23rd Congressional District has been vacant since Tony Gonzalez resigned in April. Governor Abbott was asked this week if he plans to endorse the Republican candidate in the race, Brandon Herrera.
7: We have rolled out some endorsements already. We will be rolling out other endorsements later on.
4: And Democrats have added the race to their target list that drew a laugh from the National Republican Congressional Committee, which called their candidate Katie Padilla-Stout a socialist train wreck. A former Bexar County Precinct 2 deputy constable accused of killing 3 people in Mexico. KTSA Stacey Keene.
8: Officials arrested Chad Eberle on Tuesday on International Bridge 2 as he was trying to come back into the U.S. Authorities in Mexico say he shot and killed a man and 2 women this week in Saltillo, Mexico, because of an argument over the custody of his 3-year-old son. The boy's mother was also seriously wounded. Eberle was reportedly trying to flee back to the U.S. with his son at the time of the arrest. The toddler is now in the custody of a child welfare agency in Mexico. Stacey Keene, KTSA News.
4: The new Buc-ee's in San Marcos set to open next week. Doors open at 6 a.m. Wednesday, August 12th. For the new Buc-ee's between San Antonio and Austin, the new Buc-ee's will feature 128 gas pumps and will create about 200 more jobs. Your KTSA Stevens Roofing AccuWeather forecast, mainly sun throughout today, a high of 96 degrees with light winds. Tonight, clear, 75 the overnight low, will be 74 for the Hill Country. Right now, 88 at San Antonio's severe weather station. I'm John Cruz. 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
0: Well, God bless you. 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
17: 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Jamie Markley, David Van Camp, Scott Robbins. I don't know, man. Fauci might be in some serious trouble.
18: Maybe.
17: I saw the legal analyst on CNN. Like, this is serious. I mean, he had the auto pen. Give him immunity.
18: Yeah.
17: Then you're called to Congress. You got to tell the truth. You can't just plead the fifth over and over and over. So we'll see what happens. Chuck Todd.
19: What was it on, though?
17: He was on CNN.
19: Segment. Wasn't with his show then. Okay.
17: No. This was on CNN.
19: Yeah.
17: With David's old girl, Breonna Keeler.
18: Oh, yeah?
17: Yeah. I'll just play you the clip. I don't want to set anything else up. Roll it.
20: I'll be honest with you. I thought Anthony Fauci made a huge mistake in pleading the fifth. I think you hand a talking point. I think the average person hears that and thinks, oh, maybe he does have something to hide. Maybe he is fearful of something. And you know,
17: that's because the average person is usually smarter than you people.
18: Yeah.
17: Anyway.
20: And, you know, knowing how the current world of Washington works, I understand why a lawyer gave Tony Fauci the advice to say, take the fifth. Gigantic mistake. And it's a terrible end to his legacy. And I'm sorry it happened. I get it. I understand the risk averseness that lawyers can do sometimes, but I think it was a PR mistake, and I really think it harmed the perception of public health, Brianna. I really do.
21: Yeah, it's been a really interesting and important thing to watch this.
20: Yeah.
21: I don't want to call it a debate because it's become more than that between Anthony Fauci and Rand Paul.
20: It's not a debate. I wish it were.
21: I know, right?
20: If it were an actual debate with substance and they spoke to each other instead of talking past each other, maybe we would get somewhere.
21: There's a lot to learn here.
17: Okay.
19: There's not really that much to learn. We learned it all.
17: That is one of the most brain dead segments you'll hear.
18: Yes. Wait a minute.
17: What are you talking about? Talking past each other? You're saying, it's unfortunate that this would be his legacy. Did you read his diary, Chuck?
18: Yeah.
17: He lied to people. If you were doing your job when you had one, a real one, you would have reported that he was lying to people. We did. My goodness.
18: Mm-hmm.
13: He changed his story on a number of different things. Mm-hmm. And you were never at all curious why

0: A natural immunity was never talked about? Like common sense stuff?
1: Well, you want to talk?
0: It's crazy to me, dude.
1: You want to talk about a lack of debate? That was a trail blazed by Anthony Fauci.
0: Yes. Because if you debated at all, you were shut down.
2: Mm-hmm. Well, yeah, you were kicked off social media sites. You were ostracized, and sometimes you were fired from your job.
0: Well, and if you were a scientist, you better get on board. You might lose funding.
2: Well, yeah.
0: There were threats.
2: I mean, dude, there was... It's stupid. Nobody's debating anything. We know what the truth is. There's no debate here.
0: Right. You're trying to bring the truth to the public.
2: Well, yeah, because they have a right to know.
0: But Chuck Todd is still more concerned about the legacy of Anthony Fauci than Americans knowing the truth.
1: Yes.
2: And it might lend itself to harming the scientific community. Maybe. Please.
0: They did that themselves.
2: Yes.
0: Dude.
2: We didn't do that.
0: I heard that. I'm like, man, I cannot wait to play that for the fellas.
2: Gosh. Dang.
0: Yeah. So there you go.
2: Save it for the Toddcast.
0: One of your favorite things to say.
2: I know.
0: Yes. Americans want to be rapist murderers. Who said that?
1: That would be that moron Hasan Piker.
2: Oh, God.
1: Who's very close to a lot of these commies, winning Democrat primaries, even campaigning with them, and he's a nut. Here is him talking about the prison system.
0: Okay.
3: I'm 100% closer to the prison abolitionist perspective than the average American's framework on this issue, because... Oh my God, you guys literally fantasize about the violent crimes that someone might have committed, and you fantasize further about how you need to create an equal vengeance structure. Americans sometimes literally feel like they want to be the rapist murderers.
0: How does any of that make sense?
2: I don't know.
1: It doesn't. He's an idiot. That's the thing. He's not bright. I saw him on X last night where he said, can you imagine a world where MSNBC, CNN, and Fox News all complained about Charlie Kirk stumping for Republican candidates and how this would hurt the Republican Party with moderate voters? Bro, do you really think you're on the same level as Charlie Kirk?
0: No kidding. Oh my gosh. I'm trying to make sense of that whole take he was talking about. What, it's wrong? Do you want to lock up criminals, violent criminals?
2: Are we doing it for our own vengeance?
1: Yes, and we fantasize about it, and I don't understand.
2: That was...
1: He's dumb.
0: It's nothing about vengeance. You want people to be safe.
1: Well, yeah.
0: When a repeat offender gets put back on the street and then they kill somebody else, you think that's okay, dopey? No, that's insanity. I don't think your religion teaches that. My goodness, dude. And this is the guy. Okay, you know how in any given time you've got some huge influencer that's the outrageous one.
1: Yeah.
0: And that flame burns bright for a little while and then it fades out.
1: Mm-hmm.
0: That's all this dude is. 3 years? What?
1: Yeah, I think that's probably it, because he's not really building anything. And he's not—he's not insightful. He's not—he's a shock jock that just has nothing in the creative arsenal.
0: That dude can't carry Joe Rogan's headphones.
1: No.
0: Because he's not insightful. He's not curious, and he doesn't talk to interesting people.
2: I mean, addicted to outrage.
1: Well, it's not even that. He's just addicted to just sort of talking to himself.
0: Yeah,
2: but he says those inflammatory things.
1: Yeah.
2: You know.
1: Well, I mean, and you go back, whether it's Joe Rogan or if you want to go to the earlier, you know, shock jock days back before Howard Stern completely lost his mind.
0: Mm-hmm.
1: Like, yeah, he would say offensive stuff. But the thing is, it was there was like a comedic angle to most of it.
0: Sure.
1: Or there was something that actually generated a conversation.
0: Yeah, especially this guy in the early days.
1: Yeah, this guy just says stupid stuff.
0: Right. Yeah, I know, and he's all about, you know, Abdullah El-Sayed, and no, everybody needs to get on board. He doesn't need to come more to the middle, blah, blah, blah, all that. I thought it was interesting, J.D. Vance talking about El-Sayed and the media. They talk about he's, you know, for the working class and all of that. And he talks about the... Democratic voter of today. I'll just play you the clip. It's pretty funny.
4: Interestingly, as much as the media will pull this guy out as a socialist, as a guy who's trying to stand up for the working man, where did he do the best? He did the best among wealthy white liberals and among new immigrants to the United States of America. He basically represents the modern Democratic coalition, which is self-hating white liberals united to people who just came to the country for the first time and don't actually have the sense of appreciation for it that they should. Those are the people who are voting for Al-Sayed.
0: Yeah.
2: Self-hating white liberals.
1: Yeah.
0: Yes. That feel guilty. Because for the most part, they're living a decent life.
1: Mm-hmm.
0: But they need to understand their privilege, and they're very sorry.
1: Yes.
2: Or conversely, living a miserable life and blaming it on people who did better than them.
0: That's part of it, too.
2: The envy is a big part of it.
0: Yeah. But for some of the rich, white, liberal women...
2: Oh, the, yeah, well, that's...
0: Well, they're not rich because of their own hard work. It's who they married.
2: Mm-hmm.
0: So maybe there is some guilt involved, like, I don't deserve all of this. And they'd be right in a number of different ways.
2: Mm-hmm.
0: But at that point, you're just thankful, and you try to help people as much as you can. You don't try to tear down the country that gave you the opportunity. Wow. All right, let's move on to Gavin Newsom. He's doing what?
1: I thought this was kind of interesting. Gavin Newsom's PAC is launching a new digital political operation, as it's described in the New York Post, spread the gospel of Newsom by training supporters to implant Newsom talking points into family text chains.
0: What?
1: And alumni Facebook groups, other online communities where politics is not typically discussed. A lot of those spaces aren't political at all. That's the point. So they're going to be holding training sessions every Tuesday for the next 2 months to teach people to digest Newsom's messaging and regurgitate it to their friends in their own words. So you want to get a lot of people blocked on the family text chain.
2: Oh, yeah.
0: Oh, my goodness.
2: Okay.
0: Is that who, right now, as we sit today, would you say he's got the best chance to be the nominee for the Democratic Party in 2028?
2: Oh, boy. I don't know.
1: I don't think so.
2: I don't know.
0: Okay.
2: I don't think so either.
0: This will be fun because I had this conversation with a few people the other night. All right. If not him, then who is it?
1: I actually think Kamala's got a chance.
2: I do, too. I
0: wow.
2: second that. Yeah, I know. It sounds crazy, but...
0: Oh, I don't.
2: You don't think it'll be Kamala?
0: She is as bad as she's ever been. And I understand Gavin Newsom is not good.
2: No.
0: He's better than her. Well, like, just on his feet, with questions, in front of a crowd... He's better in all those areas. He's a total failure as a governor. We all know
2: so
0: that.
2: So twitchy and weird.
1: Yeah. I don't know, man. I think, you know, especially because they have already, the DNC has rigged the primary in favor of her by moving the first primary to South Carolina.
0: Well, yeah, there is that.
2: I don't know, man.
1: I think the machine wants her to have another run.
2: I do, too. And
0: it can't be. She can't win.
1: I think
0: she's terrible.
1: I don't think she can either. But, I after preaching the gospel of wokeness for so long, how are they going to do a, you know, let a white guy like Gavin Newsom fail up?
0: Okay, I'm going to election betting odds right now.
2: Kamala AOC is the vice president choice.
0: Okay. Oof. As far as election betting odds right now. You know who first is? It's Gavin.
2: Gavin.
0: 19.1%. Guess who's second?
2: Not Kamala?
0: Do you want to make this a game? Somebody said the other day they missed the games.
2: I don't, but...
0: We sure, don't have to. Yeah.
1: Let's make it a game.
0: Okay.
2: We already know what number one is then, don't we?
0: Already know number one.
2: How many places are there here?
0: We can go down... We can do 10.
2: Oh, God.
0: As we normally would.
2: I don't even know if I know 10 names. Okay, yeah.
0: All right, then let's make it official. Here we go. Bring it in. It's been a while. Game time. With the current champ, the millennial, David Van Camp, against the wily veteran. It's been a while for a win, but he's due, Mr. Scott Robbins. Okay, and we got about... You know what, just for fairness sake, do you guys promise not to look anything up? Because we're up on it a little bit.
1: Yeah.
2: I got nothing.
0: Okay, five stories that we're watching today. We got to get to that. And as soon as it's done, it is game time.
2: Oh, gosh.
0: Who are the leading contenders for the Democratic Party in 2028? And I will tell you, there are a few surprises in there. But this will be fun. Don't look like you're already beat,
2: well,
0: dude.
2: I'm just, in my brain, Scotty. I'm trying to play this game in my head, and it's all getting tough already.
5: 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Right. 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Stay connected.
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9: The Markley Van Camp and Robbins Show. Jamie Markley, David Van Camp, Scott Robbins, thank you for being here. It's now time for the five stories we're watching today.
25: One, two,
5: all right, I'm going to get to this quick. Number five, Senator Mitch McConnell, he's alive. He's been discharged from some rehab center. He'll be back in the fall.
26: He's alive!
5: Number four, Donald Trump's Attorney General nominee Todd Blanche secured the votes he needs to be confirmed by the Senate. Number three, Texas Attorney General and Republican Senate nominee Ken Paxton announced a big win against the gender ideology cult. Texas Children's Hospital falsified medical records while transitioning children illegally and now will pay $10 million and open a detransition clinic by October. Number two, it's being reported that the gay supreme leader of Iran has been rushed to the hospital and is in critical condition. The cause of the critical condition, probably being dead for several months. And number one, the U.S. economy lost 23,000 jobs in July, mostly led by a massive decline in local government jobs.
9: Yeah, they mentioned, too, the World Cup jobs.
5: Yeah.
9: Yep. Okay, so now that we got that out of the way, you know what it's time for. Yeah. Game time, baby. Yes, it's back by popular demand. It's been a while. The wily vet, Scott Robbins, looked for a victory. Been looking for one for a while against the current champ, David Van Camp.
2: Today, I don't feel good about this at all.
9: This is right in your wheelhouse.
2: No, I don't think it is, but go ahead.
9: The chances of these people becoming the nominee for the Democratic Party for president in 2028, where it currently stands, we've already said, Gavin Newsom is leading at 19.1%.
2: Yeah.
9: Now we have position 2 through 11.
2: God.
9: Were 10 points.
2: Okay.
9: And the current champ, David Van Camp, is up first.
5: John Ossoff.
9: It's a really good guess. And that guy is right behind Gavin Newsom right now at 16.6%. And that is a 10-pointer.
2: Well, I'll say Kamala.
9: Kamala is a right answer. Yes, she is running fourth right now. That is an 8-pointer. So you're right in it, Scotty. Back to Van Camp.
5: I'm going with silly season over here. Alexandria Ocasio-Cortez.
9: Yes. She is running right now third. That's a 9-pointer. It's 19-8. Back to Robbins.
2: He's got 1 through 3, doesn't he? Well, 2 through 3, anyway.
9: He got number 2 and number 4.
2: Oh, I thought I had 4. Okay.
9: Or 2 and 3, yes, you had 4.
2: Okay.
9: Correct.
2: I'll take 3 if you want. Yeah. I'll say JB Fatass.
9: Okay. He's on the board at 11th. That is a 1-pointer. And this is where it starts to get away from him. Back to Van Camp.
5: Oh, we haven't mentioned Booty Juice yet. Pete Buttigieg.
9: Yes. Booty Juice is running 5th right now.
2: You
9: and
2: gotta
9: that
2: be
9: is,
2: kidding me.
9: That's a 7-pointer. It's not quite over. Mathematically.
2: Jeez.
9: One more good answer from Van Camp and it's over. It's 26-9 right now, but you can make this respectable.
2: Josh Shapiro.
9: Well played. He's running 6th right now. That's a 6-pointer. It's 26-15. Back to Van Camp.
5: Rahm Emanuel.
9: Rahm Emanuel.
2: Yes, actually.
9: Is it?
5: Uh oh.
2: I don't know. It's actually not. Like that was a good guess because I had that one in mind too.
9: Well, no, it's not on the board. You're still in this thing.
2: Dang. Man, I'm running out of people here in my mind.
9: 3-hour show, man.
2: Chris Christie. I don't know.
9: Are you using what?
2: I don't know.
5: Chris Christie.
2: He runs a Democrat, sure. Why not? I don't know.
9: Huh.
3: Oh, my gosh.
2: I'm running out of names, man. I just, I can't think right
6: Alyssa now. Alyssa Slotkin.
2: No.
6: Dang.
3: No.
2: I see, we're all both running out of names now.

0: Jeez. We're running out of time.
1: Democrat for...
0: Gosh. You got nothing?
1: I got nothing.
0: You're throwing in the towel.
1: Yeah, I'm done.
0: Oh, man.
1: I'll declare victory. I'll...
0: 26-15 is the final.
1: I'll take my
2: Mark
1: draft
2: Kelly
1: choice.
2: Be on there?
0: No.
2: Wow.
1: I know. I can't think of anybody right now.
0: Kentucky.
2: Andy Beshear. Yeah.
0: Oh, yes.
2: That was another on
1: yes.
2: the list.
1: Beshear.
0: Michelle Obama. Wes Moore. Gretchen Whitmer. And there you have it.
1: Boy, what a loser.
0: That's what I'm
1: loser.
0: Saying. Yes.
1: Man.
0: Okay.
1: Gretchen
0: got a
1: Whitmer.
0: Big news update to get to. And what's your story? Coming right up.
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4: From the KTSA newsroom, I'm John Cruz. Todd Blanche appears to be on track to become the next attorney general. He received support today from Senator Bill Cassidy of Louisiana, whose primary opponent received President Trump's endorsement. Now, the yes vote gives Blanche just enough support to be confirmed by the Senate.
5: It means that Blanche's chances to be confirmed are much higher now. In fact, he could be on a path even to confirmation, because three no votes would have tanked Blanche's chances. And already two Republican senators had indicated they would oppose him, Lisa Murkowski of Alaska and Susan Collins of Maine. And so all eyes were on Bill Cassidy to see what he would say in this floor speech.
4: Correspondent Jay O'Brien on Capitol Hill. A total of six suspects now in custody after a human trafficking sting operation in Comal County. On Thursday, the sheriff's office says federal and local law enforcement agents rescued six victims of human trafficking during the three-day operation. Deputies arrested six people on solicitation of prostitution, along with more arrests for drug offenses. Details about those arrests have not been provided. Summer is almost over, and as kids get ready for school, today is the start of the Texas tax-free holiday. Jeff Burdett with the Federation of Independent Businesses in Texas says so many things are on sale, it's helping almost all their members.
6: Yeah, there's clothes, shoes, backpacks, school supplies, uniforms.
4: And while shoes qualify, special ones for sports do not. Backpacks are in, but purses and gym bags are out. The comptroller's office estimates there will be about $143 million in tax saving this weekend. Your KTSA Stevens Roofing AccuWeather forecast, mainly sun throughout today, a high of 96 degrees with light winds. Tonight, clear, 75 the overnight low, will be 74 for the Hill Country. It is 89 at the Pearl, 89 at San Antonio's severe weather station. 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
0: The Markley Van Camp and Robbins Show. Jamie Markley, David Van Camp, Scott Robbins. All right. So this dude, this big lefty, he is mad that all of a sudden it's all turned around on him.
2: Yeah, and really quickly, too. Professor Scott Galloway mentioned him yesterday, but he's still really mad. He is a liberal who's shocked that the communist mayor is doing what the communist mayor said he would do. In pushing for a new property tax, Zoran Mamdani put out a list of names and addresses for nearly a million people who might be paying more, and there was no point in doing this other than intimidation. That's the only explanation here, and Galloway was on that list, and so he's whining about it every chance he gets, and I'm enjoying his tears of rage.
0: Okay.
15: But when you put it out and imply these people have done something wrong, and you already have their tax, you know, you already have their tax filings, and you could just tax them, I'm actually in favor of the pied-à-terre tax. An absentee wealthy owner, in my view, should be subsidizing the property taxes of a nurse working at NYU Langone that has to spend 40% of her income on rent. I'm in favor of the tax. It's going to cost me a lot of money. I get it. But to release.
0: Oh, time out a second. I've never heard him sound like this.
2: He's panicked.
0: He really sounds shaken up. Mm-hmm. And he's still trying to do, like, moral high ground take of, I want to give this money to this nurse that's doing good. That's my belief, but
2: I'm on your side still.
15: It feels like, in some, implying you've done something wrong. That, I'm going to dox that they have done something wrong, and I want everyone to know who they are. This feels like just straight up doxing to me.
2: Well, it kind of is, yeah.
16: Well, you know, right. But if it hadn't have happened to you, you would have been okay with it.
2: Yes.
16: That's what pisses me off.
0: Exactly.
16: I mean, it happened to you. Now all of a sudden, whoa! Well, it's happened to everybody else, so what? Big deal.
0: Right.
16: All there was the people. Yeah, okay.
0: Professor from a conservative university that had made a bunch of money off of a book. Well, yeah, they should be paying for all that. So this is what you get.
16: Exactly.
0: But you're implying they did something wrong, Scott.
16: Yeah, I know.
0: Yeah. It's the way it works.
16: I mean, you think you're safe? You're not safe.
2: Mm-mm.
16: They'll come for you, too. They're going to run out of targets, and they're going to have to go after you eventually.
0: Right.
16: And they've done this.
2: The thing is, though, is that sort of like what you would call whatever mainstream liberal Democrat. It's not that the communists will eventually come after you. You're at the top of the list.
16: Yes.
2: Because they got to get you out of the way first.
16: Yes. Mm-hmm. You're the first obstacle. Yes. I agree.
0: Yeah. It's something about all these ideas when you read it in a book, but then when you put it actually into practice, and it's your life, and your name now that's out there, it's a different ballgame.
2: Sure is.
16: Well, we learned that early on about illegal immigration. It's fine when somebody else has to deal with it, but when they come to our town,
0: hey, can't do this.
16: Hey, wait a minute. We'll have a little cookout and put you on a bus to send you on your way.
0: Mm-hmm. Oh, yeah.
16: Yes.
0: Or you do what they did in Chicago. Well, we're going to try to make room. Let's see. the black voters here, not as important as they used to be. We'll just flood those neighborhoods. Here you go. We're going to take away all your services.
16: That's right.
0: And, man, you talk about an underreported story
16: yes.
0: of all of those neighborhoods and their meetings and what they were saying in those meetings.
16: Yeah.
0: Huge backlash there.
16: That's why I think boo-hoo with this guy.
0: I know.
16: It's tough.
0: It's part of it.
16: You created this monster.
0: Yeah.
16: Now live with it.
0: You know, you see a lot of liberal hosts on cable news, just hosts in general, defending Fauci. Mm-hmm. Stephen A. Smith ain't one of them.
16: Well, yeah. I saw that.
0: You see that?
16: Yep.
0: Just the way he said it, he's out of his mind.
17: And we were told, hey, you ain't going to get COVID if you do that. And I got COVID. And damn it almost killed me.
0: he was going off. Yeah.
16: I had no idea he had it that seriously.
0: Yeah.
16: None.
0: You know, it could be that he is embellishing.
16: Really? You think, Steve?
0: It could be.
16: Yeah.
0: But I'm thinking about a buddy of mine that got it. That wasn't down with a whole lot when it came to COVID. You know how it affected different people in different ways?
16: Yep.
0: He could have died. It was like close. It was a scary thing, man.
16: Well, one of my friends, and you know him very well too, one of my best friends, was hospitalized with COVID.
0: Yeah. My buddy was hospitalized like a week.
16: And I had no idea.
0: Yeah.
16: He never told me. I mean, it was just one of those weird things. Like, yeah, like 4 or 5 days.
0: Yeah. Just kind of a crazy thing.
16: Yeah.
0: Yeah, it's different when it affects you.
16: Right, exactly.
0: Then, you know, the whole thing changes.
16: But if you were vaccinated, then you didn't have to worry about it until you did.
0: Right. Mm-hmm. Yes, of course. That's the way it works. All right. I know it's that time. Do it a couple of times a day. Go around the table. May not be the biggest story out there, but it caught your attention. You want to bring it in. David, what's your story here?
2: Well, moving on from COVID, now we're talking about rabbit fever. Never heard of rabbit fever. But rabbit fever cases, they're on the rise as a fourth case was confirmed on Long Island, prompting health officials to urge the public to stay, keep aware, and also take precautions. Rabbit fever is a highly infectious disease caused by the bacterium, two words I cannot pronounce. Now, it primarily affects wildlife like rabbits, hares, rodents. Ticks and deer flies pick up the bacteria and transmit it to humans. They are saying that human-to-human transmission is not something that they've ever seen, but we'll see what Fauci's cooking up. It's rabbit fever, Fauci's revenge.
0: I'm not a big fan of rabbits. It's not like a squirrel thing, but rabbits.
17: Like, oh, bunny, they're so cute. They're rodents.
2: Yeah, good eating.
16: Yeah.
0: Well, yeah, it can be.
16: I'm not eating any flea-infested rabbits, and thanks.
0: Yeah. You know, we used to talk about my old dog, Daisy.
16: Yeah.
0: Rest in peace, Dazer. Man, did she have her share of rabbits. She would, man, she'd just get them. Yep. She could just run them down, and boom, they were done.
16: Mm-hmm.
0: I mean, they'd be a chew toy for a little while, and then it'd be over.
16: Yeah.
0: You know? And I don't know if I told you this. This was a few weeks ago. We've noticed that since Daisy's been gone, we got, like, a rabbit zoo in the backyard. They're all over the place, eating plants, all sorts of stuff. Well, it's like freaking rabbits. I'm out in the backyard just chipping some golf balls. This rabbit comes up to me. I'm not 5 feet away from me, like he's my pet. Like, are you serious? I just looked at that rabbit. I'm like, are you serious? Because Daisy's not here? I picked up my golf ball. Boom!
2: I'm just saying.
16: Did you hit the rabbit with the golf ball?
0: Freaking right I did.
16: Oh, gosh. Did you hurt the rabbit?
0: I don't know if he was hurt or he ran away.
16: Oh, boy.
2: I don't know, man. You could.
0: Oh, sorry about you, little rabbit, Scott. Get out of my face. You're eating the plants.
2: I think you ought to just go get a little pellet gun and do some
16: Just
2: blinking.
16: Pan fry him in the backyard.
0: Oh, I don't need to mess with a pellet. Just get the 9. Boom!
2: I'm trying to avoid getting the cops called.
0: I know. Neighbors might be a little.
16: Rabbit pieces like landing 40 feet away. Yeah.
0: I'm joking.
16: Anyway. Well, you know, I got a grand dog that chases rabbits, too, that goes nuts when it comes to our house.
2: Grand dog?
0: You did not just say grand dog, did you?
16: Well, that's the way I describe it. Yeah, it's not my dog. It's
0: My daughter and her husband have a dog.
16: Yeah,
0: and then they call my wife like the grandma of the dog.
16: Yeah,
0: they called me the grandpa one time. I'm like, I'm not any. That's not a human. I'm not the dog's grandpa.
16: Okay,
0: we're not doing that. And so when we went to see him,
16: yeah,
0: they always say this: "There's Grandma and Jamie."
16: Right.
0: Because I will not be called grandpa until I have an actual grandchild. Now get busy and do something. I need a grandkid. Let's go.
16: Quit bringing dogs in. Let's go.
18: It's not good to put pressure on people that have kids.
0: No, it's time. I need some ball games to go to. Let's go.
2: Getting bored now.
16: Getting older by the minutes, man.
0: I'm kidding. Bill, time's ticking.
16: Be creaky out there trying to play baseball.
0: Exactly. Yeah. Come on. All right, Scotty, what do you have?
16: Move over lettuce. Move over jalapenos. We got something else going on here. Nut butter.
0: Excuse me?
16: The Better Goods pistachio nut butter. Exclusively sold at Walmart, has been recalled due to a contamination risk. Botticelli Foods, the company that makes the item, issued the recall on the 3rd after potential salmonella contamination, according to the U.S. Food and Drug Administration. So check on your nut butter. And if you have any nut butter, make sure you have the, if it's the Battlegrounds kind or the Better Goods kind, rather, then make sure you you get rid of it.
0: Okay. All right.
16: Because it might have salmonella.
0: Well, I'll just feed it to the rabbits.
16: Does go, yeah. Yeah, just ball and feed it to the rabbits.
18: Did it hurt the rabbit?
0: I can't believe you, dude.
16: Well, you're throwing golf balls at rabbits in your backyard.
0: That's right. Get out of here.
16: What is wrong with you? Just,
0: hate does have a home here, and the hate is for you rabbits that are eating the plants. Better believe it. All right. For my story, the Justice Department, Civil Rights Division, has determined that Duke University School of Law intentionally discriminated on the basis of race in its admissions processes for the classes of 2023 through 2025. You're not supposed to do that, you know.
16: No.
0: According to Assistant Attorney General Harmeet Dillon, internal documents and applicant data showed the school used tools that looked race neutral on paper as proxies to favor black and Hispanic applicants over white and Asian ones. They're still doing this.
16: Yeah.
0: Mm-hmm. And it's just up to people to catch them. Yeah.
2: Well, yeah, the DEI infrastructure is dug in like a tick.
0: Yes, it is.
2: It's going to be...
16: People's jobs depend on continuing this. Yeah.
0: Yeah, it was the scores of rejected white and Asian applicants much higher than those of admitted black applicants. A black applicant had roughly 3.5 times higher odds of admission than an equally credited Asian applicant in 2025.
16: Hmm.
0: Dillon said Duke law does not get a free pass to discriminate simply because it thinks it has good intentions. So we'll see where that goes. But it, yeah, looking like they're in a bit of trouble there. And should be. Okay. Oh my goodness. Is it a mom that uses her 9-year-old to steal at Target? Yeah, we got Nimrods of the News coming up and a news update next.
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16: The Markley, Van Camp, and Robbins Show. Jamie Markley, David Van Camp, Scott Robbins. 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
0: News update, David Van Camp.
2: Well, this actually feeds right into our Friday Five for today, but, you know, you've been wondering, with the NBA's virtue signaling, who's going to be the first retired ball player, or maybe somebody who didn't quite make the cut, who's going to declare their interest in

0: you are is all that's required, then I meet every single requirement necessary to compete in the WNBA. My team and I have carefully examined the WNBA's eligibility criteria and governing framework surrounding self-identification and inclusion. Based on the current guidelines, I can and am officially declaring my eligibility for the WNBA draft in April of 2027. I know my presence on the court will stir up strong emotions and opinions. I'm definitely not here to mock, make fun of, or disrespect any community or personal choices. I'm simply asking that the current rules be applied to equally to everyone, the rules that represent the very values many WNBA players and coaches have publicly advocated for. My team and I are prepared to ensure these guidelines are applied equally, consistently, and without exception, and I look forward to the WNBA honoring its stated principles. See you at training camp.
1: Oh, oh, this is Christmas early for me.
0: That's hilarious.
1: This, it's great.
2: Well, you suggested yesterday, David, for our Friday Five that we do women's songs because of the top tennis player in the world saying, yeah, biological males shouldn't be allowed to compete. It was like refreshing that they actually said it. I think it was Coco Gauff that was like,
0: Kind of said the same thing, but hedged to a point that was ridiculous.
1: It's so afraid.
2: Yeah. Yes. Well, and you also brought up that it was years ago, Serena Williams admitted.
0: Oh, yeah.
2: On David Letterman. Yeah, it would be a completely different game playing against the dudes.
0: And it wasn't controversial. She was just answering honestly.
2: Yes. Well, and first, John McEnroe got in trouble because he said, what, Serena Williams would be number 700 if she was ranked as a dude. So, yeah.
1: Yeah.
2: So that's what we're doing for the Friday Five. Songs with women in the title. There's great songs. There's a bunch of them.
1: Woman or women?
2: Women. Woman. Either way.
1: Either or. Okay.
2: Yes. Men? No.
1: No. Yeah.
2: They're out.
1: They're not allowed.
2: Yes. And it's not ladies. It's just woman or women.
1: Yeah, no ladies.
2: So, yes. And the number's 1-888-485-MVCR if you want to get in early. Now we got to get the Nimrods in the news. Roll it.
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4: I love the poorly educated.
2: All right. Nimrods in the news. We go to Flagler County, Florida. That's where 48-year-old Lisa DeBenedictis is in a lot of trouble. Why? Well, she took her 9-year-old daughter into Target. And she decided she wanted some things but didn't want to pay for them. So she put things into her 9-year-old's pink backpack.
0: Oh, come on.
2: Gosh. Yes. DeBenedictis also skipped scanning several items at self-checkout before they left. So she's charged with theft and contributing to the delinquency of a child. She has prior convictions, too, in a different county. Right. So, yeah, so she's being held on bond now, and that's Nimrods in the news.
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3: Just past 1 o'clock at KTSA San Antonio, I'm John Cruz. The markets continue moving up. The Dow is up 97 points at this hour. The NASDAQ up 252. The S&P up 35. The first approved flu vaccine for more older people for the upcoming season is approved. The FDA signing off on the Moderna version for adults 50 to 64. Expected to be available by this fall, the FDA already approved a flu vaccine for adults 65 and older. Side effects could include pain at the injection site, fatigue, joint pain, and headaches. There are about 300,000 flu deaths annually worldwide. A push to slow data center growth in Texas, growing right here in San Antonio as well. Three city council members now calling for a temporary moratorium on new data center applications and permits while the city considers new rules. Their proposal goes beyond Governor Abbott's new state-level pause, which pauses data center projects looking to connect to ERCOT. The San Antonio City Council members want the city to examine how big the data center affects power, water, and nearby communities. They're asking for a special council meeting by August 31st. A computer chip manufacturing campus that Elon Musk says is the biggest in the world now on its way to Grimes County, just east of College Station. KTSA's Christian Blood.
4: SpaceX and Tesla made a joint statement Thursday announcing an investment of nearly $17 billion in the TerraFab manufacturing facility. The plant's expected to bring at least 3,000 jobs to Grimes and Brazos counties. The proposed plant outside College Station will be about 10 times the size of the main Gigafactory Texas building near Austin. Christian Blood, KTSA News.
3: Your KTSA, Stevens Roofing. AccuWeather forecast. Plenty of sun this afternoon, a high of 96 degrees. Heat index right near 104. Tonight, down to clear skies and 75. For Saturday, sunshine, a high of 95 degrees. Heat index right at 101. Right now, 91 at UTSA, it's 90 at San Antonio's Severe Weather Station. I'm John Cruz. 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

0: Normal is broke and common sense is weird. So we're here to help you transform your life. From the Ramsey Network and the Fairwinds Credit Union Studio, this is The Ramsey Show. I'm George Campbell, joined by Jade Warshaw, and we're taking your calls at 888-825-5225. Gary is in Huntsville, Alabama. What's going on, Gary? How can we help?
1: My father-in-law, who's 85 and in a nursing home, wants to take 10 family members to the Holy Land and pay $50,000 for that trip. I am nervous that he is going to spend down his nest egg and may need Medicaid in the future. So that is my dilemma.
2: What's the entirety of his nest egg, do you know?
1: I have heard he has $200,000 and he's using Social Security and the RMDs for his current monthly payments to the nursing home.
2: Who told you that?
1: My brother-in-law, his son.
2: Okay.
0: Is he using the nest egg at all right now? Or are you saying he's just using Social Security plus RMDs from an investment account elsewhere? Or is it this 200 grand?
1: No,
0: that's it.
1: It's all about 200 grand.
0: That's everything he has to his name. And he wants to blow a fourth of that on this trip.
2: Why does that concern you? Are you afraid that you'll be on the hook? Like, tell us more about how you're involved.
1: I'm one of those 10 family members. I'm a family of four. So that is $20,000 of this money. And I don't want to burn his money. I don't want to be responsible for burning his money and getting him into Medicaid if he has a stroke or a mental decline.
2: Let me ask this. Is he in his right mind? Is he well mentally still? Is he still with
1: he
2: it?
1: He's declining. He's having some thinking issues and some memory issues. So that also, it's in the kindness of his heart, he wants to do this. I'm just not comfortable spending, for me, $20,000 of that money
2: for
1: my
2: go.
1: Family.
2: Don't go.
0: What happens if you don't go?
2: Yeah.
1: Well, I was asked, quite frankly, pick dates, and I was like, I'm kind of being a wet blanket on this thing. So
2: no, I don't think you're being a wet blanket. I think that you're an adult, and you have the ability to look out at something and say, this makes me feel comfortable, or this doesn't make me feel comfortable. And I think because other family members are involved that might not agree with you, or maybe they don't have the same, knowledge base that you have about his money. I think it's okay for you to say, and you could even say to him, I got some information. I don't know that it's accurate and I'm not trying to overstep, but this is what I was told, that you have $200,000 and I just don't feel comfortable with you spending 20 of it on my family. I think what you're doing is generous, but I just don't feel comfortable. Thank you, but no thank you. And then he might come back and say, actually, that's not true. I have, more money or whatever, but I think you have the ability to say that. And it's not being a wet blanket. It's just you choosing as an adult.
1: Okay. Yeah. Thank you. I was heading that direction. I don't want to see him on Medicaid, basically being a burden on society when I'm taking the money to go on a nice trip.
2: Now, Medicaid, I don't think that's really what's going to happen here.
0: You're saying if he runs out of money and then can't pay for the current nursing home, then he switches over to Medicare because he's basically impoverished.
1: Yes, Medicaid, there's a 5-year look back.
2: Yeah, exactly.
1: So if he burns through this money, there can be a 5-year look back, and he may not even be able to get it, which would put him on the street.
0: Now there's a gap, and you guys are going to have to cover it. And that's your true fear, Gary, is that the financial burden is going to be on you guys, the siblings, to have to fund the rest of his life. And let's say he goes to 90. That's still 5 years, right?
1: Right.
0: And so have you tracked his actual current burn rate to see how quickly this nest egg is being dwindled down?
1: I have not had visibility into that, but I'm
2: How long has he been there? How long has he been in the nursing home?
1: I would say, 4 years.
2: There might be.
0: Is that like 100 grand a year? What's it costing?
1: I do not know the details. He said that it's Social Security. He's very independent. He has a room and food. That's what he's using right now. But he said it's Social Security and the RMDs.
2: Is what's paying for the... Yeah, if you wanted to look further into it, you could look and find out what is he spending on the nursing home every year. There could very well be a lot more to his financial life that you just don't know. he's an adult and probably has more going on than maybe what you're aware of. So I just think there's a lot of unknowns here. If you just don't feel comfortable about it and you don't want to snoop around any further, you can say no. If you feel like you have the right to snoop a little further and just find out, hey, is this going to affect me in any way if we run out of money? You've been here 4 years. You've already gone longer than the average kind of stay here. Is there anything we need to know? Like, I think it's okay to ask questions in a respectful way if you're concerned about
0: his care in the
2: future.
0: You're clearly doing it out of love.
2: Yeah.
0: And so I don't think it's going to come across like you're just trying to be a jerk here. But, I mean, here's the truth, Gary. Whether he burns 25% of his nest egg or 15%, chances are he's still going to run out of money. And so I don't want you to feel any guilt for whatever happens in the future regarding his finances. He was an adult. He made his choices. Your best bet is changing your own family tree so that you never put your kids in this position.
2: And you are the in-law, so you probably need to step lightly here. Your wife is probably the one that needs to have these conversations.
0: How does she feel about it?
1: She was willing to pick dates, and we need to talk more about that.
0: Why not just send your wife, and she can have some family time?
1: That's possible.
0: You hang back with the kids. You don't have the guilt. She gets to have probably the final trip with her father that she'll ever take. And so that part, to me, listen, you don't block a blessing. If this is what he wants for his legacy and to have this experience with his family, let him have it. Because, again, it's not going to be the make or break on if he's going to, you know, not be able to be in this nursing home. It's 20 grand. And so he has 200 to his name.
2: That's true.
0: We don't know if there's more. Right. We don't know what it's invested in. We don't know how long he has on this earth. And so I think you're taking on a lot of the weight, and I want to release you from that.
1: Yeah, thank you.
0: I'm guessing you care more than anyone else in the family about this at this point.
1: Yeah. I generally try to plan my finances, and I try to work through contingencies myself.
0: Mm. And here's the thing. I'm like you. I'm very type A. I'm doing the research. I can't put that on other people to also be the spreadsheet nerd going, hey, I see on my spreadsheet you're going to run out of money in the next 6 months. You can try to warn them, but again, as the father-in-law to, you know, your relationship with him, I don't know what it is. I don't know that he really wants your opinion or will respect it. What do you think?
1: I think he has a kind heart, and I don't think he even understands, you know, potentially what his, you know, how long his nest egg will last. I mean, if he has a stroke tomorrow, that's full-time care. And, you know,
0: that would probably put a damper on this whole trip anyways, right?
1: Right, of course, right. Yeah.
0: Well, maybe he wants to do this before his health continues declining. I don't know. But I would at least have a conversation with the family, with your wife, and let the kids have this conversation with him. You can lay out the facts, but I don't think you need to be busting up in the nursing home with spreadsheets to convince him otherwise.

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4: 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God bless you all.
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6: Joel is in Los Angeles up next. 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
7: Good morning. Well, actually, good afternoon.
6: Well, it's morning to you over there, so we're happy to talk to you, man. What's going on?
7: I have my mom passed away last year. I told her on last year. I got the baby. I finally finished the call. So she passed away last year. The house is paid off. It's my sister, myself, on the will to do something with her. But I can't seem to get my sister to initiate to help me to get this as a trustee so I can sell the house and give her half and my half. So what are my options here?
0: She doesn't want to sell the house. Why?
8: she's got a little bit of a mental health. Well, she's got a mental health issue, and she thinks I'm out to kill her or something to that effect.
0: Oh.
8: Yeah.
6: So what does selling a property have to do with this?
8: I have no idea, man. She won't even answer my call. I know where she lives. I went over there to talk to her, and she threatened to call the cops because I wasn't invited on her property or something to that effect.
6: Do you have a history of being murderous?
8: No, I don't.
6: Okay.
0: Do you think you need to get a court order or a judge involved if she's honestly mentally unwell for you to be listed with her on this? It's going to be hard for you guys to do anything.
8: Yeah, she can pass that test. She can pass that. She's done it before. You know, she has. I think she does have some mental health issues, but when she goes to court, because she's been to court a few times, I think she passed out all that. So I'm trying to avoid this going into probate. It shouldn't really go to probate, but that might be where we're going.
0: I think it's going to go regardless. Is it, was it willed that way, or is this just something you guys are assuming?
8: Well, what do you mean by will, Ben?
0: Did she have a will that said that you and your sister are the owners of the house if she were to pass away?
8: Yeah, it's deeded down to myself, my sister and then myself, yeah.
6: Equally, 50-50.
8: Yeah.
6: What's the house worth?
8: Oh, probably about $500,000, maybe $600,000, something to that effect.
6: How are you doing financially?
8: I'm doing okay, man. You know, with all this happening, because I took care of my mom and dad for a long time, and then my dad passed away 2021, and my mom passed away last year, a little burnt out, and kind of got a little bit of nest egg with my pension and my 401. I'm a little early for retirement because I can do it at 62, which turns in November. So, you know, I'm thinking about go ahead and pulling the trigger on that, but I'd like to get that settled. But I don't know what my options are because every time I try to talk to her, it's always, she doesn't return a call. She doesn't want to talk to me. It just keeps going on and on.
6: Well, I mean, there's something you can do called a partition action, but that's going to cost you time and money in courts to basically have the judge force the sale of the house. And she obviously is not in a place where she's going to buy you out. She doesn't have $250,000 to take your portion.
8: No.
6: To get you out of this. So the other option is it just sits. Is anyone using the house right now?
8: No, nobody's using the house, no.
6: It's just vacant collecting dust, and you guys are paying property taxes and insurance on it? Who's covering that?
8: My mom's estate, she still has some money in the bank.
6: Okay. And once that gets dwindled down, what happens? Or is there enough there to cover it?
8: Yeah.
6: Is there enough to cover it in perpetuity? Like, there's $500,000 in there?
8: No, it's not even close to that.
6: Okay.
8: It's probably about 60-something, I think 60 in that effect, yeah.
6: I would talk to your, you can't talk to your sister casually at this point. So you might need a mediator to actually get through to her to explain the situation and what the options are. And are you saying, is it just with you, or does she have enough mental health issues that, like, she's not in a place where she could even make this decision?
8: She really hasn't worked in years. I can't remember the last time she had a real job. She does this hustling thing where she does try to book people for travel, stuff like that, but I don't, she's got a pie in the sky, you know, lifestyles of the rich and famous, but on a pork and beans budget, you know, it's been like that for years. And I didn't get any assistance with her taking care of my mom or dad for years. So I don't expect her to change anything now. I just want her to sign the paperwork over to me. I'm not going to, I'll have it all legal, where she'll get her half and I get my half.
6: Yeah. Does she understand she's going to walk away this thing with, over $200,000? That's life-changing money, considering it's not even being rented out. There's no cash flow happening here.
8: No.
6: So regardless of how she feels about you, if someone were to stroke her a check for $250,000, I think she would take it.
8: I'll try to go that route, but this is like, it's tough, man, because I can't get through cooperation.
0: I think you're
8: going to
0: need a mediator, yeah.
6: Yeah, I would contact a lawyer and just kind of understand what your state laws are and what you're able to do and not able to do to at least give you some clear next steps, regardless of the communication with her. But this is a messy one. It's a pretty rare scenario where your sister thinks you're out to murder her and therefore won't let you sell the property. But I don't know what that has to do with the property still, regardless. You don't have to be there for the sale. You guys can be in separate rooms, but I would try to get some closure on this, and I'll let it just sit there collecting dust while you keep paying the bills out of mom's estate. Abby is calling in from Sacramento up next. Abby, welcome to the show.
9: Hi, good morning.
6: Hey, how you doing?
9: Good. So I am a college student, and I have recently come into a gift or inheritance of $25,000 from when my grandpa passed away in 2023 from the sale of his house.
6: Cool.
9: And I want to make a very wise decision where to put this inheritance money or this gift money. And I currently have a Roth IRA, and I work inconsistently, but I have a monthly income of about $400 to $500, give or take. And yeah, I just want to make a really good financial decision for my future for after I graduate.
6: Love it. How far are you into school?
9: I just finished my junior year, so I'm going into senior year, two more semesters of undergrad, and then two semesters of a credentialing program.
6: Nice. How are you paying for that?
9: My parents are paying for my college. They're paying as they go, so no student loans, no parent plus loans or anything
0: Great.
9: Like that.
0: Fantastic. How are you living? Are you living on campus, or do you have an apartment? Tell us about that.
9: So for the first 2 years, I went to junior college, and I lived at home, so no rent or anything expenses that way for the first two. This year, I moved down about an hour away from home and had an apartment. My parents paid my half of the rent. So my boyfriend paid the other half of the rent, and I just used my work to pay for groceries, gas,
6: basic
9: utilities,
6: living
9: that
6: expenses.
9: Kind of thing.
6: Okay. So you currently have no debt whatsoever?
9: I have a car payment with my parents and me as a co-signer, and there's about $6,700 left on that, but they make that payment as well.
6: Great. So now you're down to $19,000 because we're going to pay that off today. That's not a fun thing to have hanging around. It's going to cause resentment at some point. So now you're debt-free with $19,000. Do you have anything in savings currently?
9: Okay. Currently in savings, I have probably like $500.
6: Great. So now we can beef that up to have a little emergency fund of 3 to 6 months of expenses. Even if your expenses are low right now, having $10,000 as a minimum is a good baseline.
9: Okay.
6: So now you're down to $9,000, and now you're at the spot where you're debt-free, you got an emergency fund, you're investing for the future, so you could max out a Roth IRA for the year and still have money left over.
9: I maxed out my Roth IRA. I've had it since 2024. And in 2024, I maxed it out, the $7,000, and then last year, the $7,500. And then this year, I've only contributed $50 to it because I was living away from home and all of my money went to my living.
6: Perfect. So you got another $7,450 you can put in there with $1,500 left over. I would just park that in a high-yield savings account with your emergency fund and call it $11,000 or $12,000 for your emergency fund. Because what's going to happen is once you graduate school, life's going to change drastically, and you're going to be very thankful to have some money on hand to cover. Maybe it's a car repair. Maybe it's a move across the country for a different job.
9: Mm-hmm.
6: Maybe it's a future down payment on a house. And so those are shorter-term goals. So I would keep that more liquid.
9: That's where my parents were kind of going. They wanted me to use the whole $25,000 as a down payment for a future house or as part of the down payment. And they said that they would match whatever I put down.
0: That's a route you could go. I think what George laid out is a fair path. And I think there's also a path where you do keep the emergency fund separate, like you said, and then with whatever's left over, you park that in maybe a separate high yield, or you use a Fair Ones account and just earmark that money instead of putting it in a Roth. You just earmark it for house down payment. And if you have the plan of buying a house, you know, in 5 years or less, that's a great idea. And then if your parents want to match it, well, now you've got double the money.
6: They're going to match it regardless. So I'd become debt-free with an emergency fund before ever starting that savings up for the down payment. Way to go.

If you're getting close to Medicare age, let me tell you what I'm seeing and hearing. A lot of you feel overwhelmed. All those parts, all those plans. Medicare feels like a maze. That's why I want you to know about Chapter. They help you make sense of it all because you're not crazy for feeling this way. People dread the decision or put it off because it just feels too complicated.

0: Todd in Florida said he was scared to even start, but Chapter walked him through it step by step and found a Medicare plan that actually fit his life and saved him $600 a year. That's exactly what Chapter does. They slow down, explain your options, and help you make a wise decision based on your doctors, your medications, your priorities, and your budget. And the best part, Chapter services don't cost you anything. To talk to Chapter, just dial pound 250 and say Medicare. That's pound 250, say Medicare.
1: In the KTSA newsroom, I'm John Cruz. President Trump says the Strait of Hormuz is, quote, sort of open right now, despite a deal not finalized yet. Trump told reporters on Thursday negotiations with Iran continue. And then in the meantime, the U.S. continues to blockade Iranian ports and have military control of the waterway. The president continues to deny the military is running out of munitions and claims the U.S. has a, quote, unlimited supply of certain types of munitions. A former Bexar County Precinct 2 deputy constable accused of killing three people in Mexico. KTSA Stacy Keene.
2: Officials arrested Chad Eberle on Tuesday on International Bridge 2 as he was trying to come back into the U.S. Authorities in Mexico say he shot and killed a man and two women this week in Saltillo, Mexico, because of an argument over the custody of his three-year-old son. The boy's mother was also seriously wounded. Eberle was reportedly trying to flee back to the U.S. with his son at the time of the arrest. The toddler is now in the custody of a child welfare agency in Mexico. Stacy Keene, KTSA News.
1: Summer is almost over, and as kids get ready for school, today is the start of the Texas tax-free holiday. Jeff Burdett with the Federation of Independent Businesses in Texas says so many things are on sale, it's helping almost all their members.
3: Yeah, there's clothes, shoes, backpacks, school supplies, uniforms.
1: And while shoes qualify, special ones for sports do not. Backpacks are in, but purses and gym bags are out. The comptroller's office estimates there will be about $143 million in tax saving this weekend. Your KTSA Stevens Roofing AccuWeather forecast. Plenty of sun this afternoon, a high of 96 degrees. Heat index right near 104. Tonight, down to clear skies and 75. Little gusty winds coming in late tonight. For Saturday, sunshine, a high of 95 degrees. Heat index right at 101. It's 93 at St. Mary's, 92 at San Antonio's Severe Weather Station. I'm John Cruz. 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
9: Hey, if you're a newer listener to The Ramsey Show, one thing to know is that we answer every money question through a framework called the baby steps. There's seven baby steps, and if you're not familiar with them, you can check them out at the link in the description of this episode. And that is the key. That is the same thing that I use, that Jade used to get out of debt and build wealth. And it works every time you work it. So check that out in the description if you want to learn more. All right, Haven is in Knoxville, Tennessee up next. What's going on, Haven?
10: Hi, guys. Thank you so much for taking my call.
9: Absolutely. What's going on?
10: Okay, so my question is, me and my husband took on debt about 2 years ago, the first time in our five-year marriage, and it was all in a mortgage. But that was the first time in our marriage that we felt a lot of weight and heaviness and a stress. And even though it was still within Ramsey's perimeters, it still felt very heavy. Especially after I became a mom, I felt like removed the option of me not being able to just be a mom anymore. I had to continue working because the mortgage was based on both of our incomes. And so we decided to try to put the house on the market, go to a smaller rent, and our goal in the long run is to never go back in debt, but to instead take that house payment that we were making and put it into investments to hopefully one day buy a house outright. And I just wanted to know in the long run, especially with well-meaning people around us telling us, no, you need to buy a house, you need to buy a house. I just wanted to know in the long run that we were still going to be financially okay.
11: Ooh, I will say we teach two methods of buying a house here. And the one that we love is when people have cash to buy a house outright. We don't get a whole lot of those calls, but there are people who do it. And then, of course, the other method is to have a mortgage that's in the proper parameters, and we can talk about that later. For what you're saying, I think it can be good. The tough part about this and the variable here that's kind of the unknown is what will the house cost? It's a moving goalpost, right? So it's what will the house cost 10 years from now? And there's a big difference between 5 years from now and 10 years from now. And so I think the question you guys have to be asking is, how do you want your life to feel? Which I think you have asked that question. And I also want to know how old you are, because I'm... You know, taking 10 years to buy a house is not a bad thing. It took my husband and I 10 years to buy a house. And as long as you're able to do those things that cause you to build wealth in the process, I don't have a problem with it. But just know that there's a moving goalpost there, George. And that's the unknown that can be really tough, is we're depending on the market to give us the returns that we want. And we're depending on the housing market to be where we want it to be when we're ready to pull that money out. And so
9: there's a lot of variables we can't control. So let's focus on the ones we can control. And one of those is saving enough to get the mortgage. That's super reasonable, even if it's on his one income. So what is the mortgage payment today?
10: $3,000.
9: $3,000?
10: Mm-hmm.
9: Okay. And what do you guys bring home currently?
10: Well, with my income, we were bringing in about $200. But like I said, have some babies in the picture that I want to be with more, so that could drop down some.
9: To what? Let's say it was just his income.
10: If it's just his income, it's going to vary, George, but it could be 150 to 200 because he's taken on more work so that I could work less.
9: Got it.
11: Now, let me just ask this question, because the way you framed it was you didn't feel good because we needed your income for the mortgage. if there was a world where you could have a reasonable mortgage just on his income, would that be enough to relieve the stress while still getting you into the housing market?
10: Potentially, because the biggest thing was when the babies came along, I was like, I want to be with them.
11: Mm-hmm.
10: But I mean, yes, potentially. I think that would put stress on him, but maybe.
9: Yeah, I think the ideal scenario is, can we get his income up sustainably to the point where you guys can just stay in the house? That's option one. That'll save you the most money, because selling your home and buying a new one is going to cost you a whole lot in fees, too, on top of hassle. So the next option is you guys sell and rent for a while, but rent is going to cost you what in your area?
10: $1,400.
9: Okay, so what you really can save is the $1,600 and put that towards a down payment fund.
10: Yes.
9: So you're not taking your whole mortgage payment and saving it because you still have to pay for rent over here, right?
10: Yeah.
9: So
10: yes,
9: $1,600, we'll do the math here. $1,600 for 12 months, you're going to save $19,000 a year. So how much are you going to get from the sale of your house if you sold it today?
10: About $6,000-$7,000.
9: Wow. So you'll be lucky to break even on this thing.
10: Yes.
9: Okay. So we're not making a lot of profit. So basically you're starting from scratch. And what would a house cost you if you bought one in the future?
10: This is only a 1,300 square foot home, but probably around the same. The area, I mean, we looked at several homes. They were all upwards 250 to 300. This one was 355.
9: Okay. So to buy, let's say magically the home is still 350 grand years from now. At that rate, you're still talking about needing to save for 18 years. At 19 grand a year, it's going to take you 18 years to save up 350.
10: What about investing it into like the market? Would that help?
9: It would help a little bit, but it's not going to be magic. Your savings rate is going to be the trick here when you're talking about a 4 to 5 year time horizon to buy a home. Investing it isn't going to move the needle a ton. If you're super lucky, like we've seen these last few years, you could double your money in about 5 or 6 years. So 40 grand could turn to 80. 80 grand can turn to 160. So you're still a ways away from that number.
11: Had you run that math at all, Haven, or was this kind of, and it's okay if it was just kind of an idea that you wanted to run by us?
10: Yeah, we did. We did run it some. And we were also thinking, I mean, I've listened to the show several times. I hear you guys say a lot, like, your income could potentially go up. I've seen his income, even just in the 5 years that we've been married, continue to go up. He's an electrician, and so it does, the more work and the more his name gets out there, the more money he does have come in.
9: Is it his own business that he's running, or does he work for someone?
10: Yeah.
11: So, George, did you plug him in? Do you see him there?
9: Yeah, I'm looking at, if you, let's say you invested for 5 years. You did that $1,600 a year. You even started with $6,000 from the home sale. You'd have about $133,000 in there 5 years
10: from
9: now.
10: No, George, we would start with about 60. We have 60 in investments.
9: Oh, good. I thought you said six or seven.
10: When we got married, we had no debt, and we just started investing.
9: Okay.
11: Is it in brokerage funds, not in retirement funds?
10: Roth IRAs and traditional.
11: Okay, so that's... If it's in Roth IRAs and traditional IRAs, that's retirement, earmarked for retirement.
10: Oh, okay.
11: So we wouldn't include that because that would be to your detriment. So the money would need to just be invested in a normal brokerage account. Probably I'd just throw it in an index fund. But with the money that you currently have available to you and with a fair rate of return, did you put 10% in there, George?
9: Yeah.
11: That's where we're at. And we're not saying that to bust your bubble. And I kind of want to shift the mood here because I absolutely think that there's a way that you can be in a home, that you can be in a home in a responsible way that's not going to feel detrimental to you as a stay-at-home mom and, you know, do this thing without having to wait 10 years. I just think that it's going to require you guys to go, okay, the current house we have, maybe it's too much house for you if you're staying home. That's fine. And if you decide to rent for a little while you save up a better down payment, that honestly, just, you know, woman to woman, that feels like a fair trade-off to get you in a house where you're actually, you know, feeling the growth of equity. You're actually participating in the market and building wealth in that way versus waiting 10 years with more unknowns in the equation.
9: So I would wait and see. I wouldn't rush to sell this house. I would see, do a budget just based on his income on the average. What would it feel like to make a $3,000 mortgage payment if he's making 10 grand a month? Because I don't want you to feel like okay. you have to sell it if it's 26% and Ramsey said 25%. It's not about that. It's, do you have enough margin to invest 15% for your future? Save up some for your kids' college? Put a little extra toward the mortgage? Those are the signs that you're doing well financially and that you didn't make a huge mistake with this home. So I love the heart that you want to stay home. You don't want to make a bad financial mistake. But I don't want you to feel a paranoid level about this purchase. You guys are doing great.

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8: 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Kirsten is in Houston, Texas. What's going on, Kirsten?
9: Hi. Oh, my gosh. I'm honored to talk to you guys.
8: You won the lottery today. You got Jade.
9: I did. I love you guys both. So some background on my question is my husband and I are on 4, 5, and 6. Our kids go to private school. You know, we're living our best lives, frankly, and we've been running the numbers with our financial advisor, and we need about $10 million to retire in about 30 years, and that's kind of our surplus number. At 15%, we will be retiring with over $15 million at this rate.
8: Heck yeah.
9: So, yeah, I know it's a tough place to be, but my question is, we just don't want to live with a, you know, crazy surplus at the end of our lives, so we were thinking about pulling back about 5%, excuse me, and putting that towards the house so we can pay it off in like 7 to 8 years instead of about 13. And I wanted to get your opinion on that.
5: That number that you quoted, what percentage of your income is that you investing? Is that 15% or?
9: Yeah, 15%.
10: Okay. What's your household income?
9: 328 on the basis, and then we get like 50 to 70 in bonuses.
0: Fantastic.
10: Well, yeah. I love all of these numbers. And these are, what was the annual rate of return you guys were using to crunch this to get to that 15 million? Do you remember?
9: 9%. So okay. It was a little low. Yeah. Good.
10: Cool. Well, I love that. We've never told anyone to stop investing to pay off the house earlier or to, hey, you're going to be funded later on. Because I don't know what the next 30 years holds for you. If I did, I would tell you absolutely do this. But you might want to retire 15 years from now, 20 years. Who knows what's going to happen? A health crisis, maybe it's for a good reason and you want to step away. But I just wouldn't, you know, put it all in that basket of, well, we're definitely going to have this income for the next 30 years.
9: Mm-hmm.
10: One person could get laid off and not have that income anymore and not be able to get a job that pays that much. I hope that's not the case, but I'm kind of a glass half full guy when it comes to what it could be, and I'm also a glass half empty guy when it comes to preparing for what could be.
5: It's just the nature of life. Yeah. Life be life-in.
10: So how long would it take with your current fantastic income outside of your 15% to pay off the house?
9: 13 years is what we currently have projected, but obviously that may change as our
5: what do you
9: income
5: owe?
9: Goes up, hopefully.
5: What do you owe on it?
9: We owe about $600,000.
10: Okay. And okay. How much can you realistically put towards it? Like, could you up that from cutting expenses elsewhere in your budget, making this kind of money?
9: Yeah, I mean, we could probably realistically. Like I said, I think we're living a pretty nice life as is, but over 50% of our monthly income goes towards private school for the kids and then our donations. And then we've got our mortgage and other things. So like realistically, outside of giving in private school and investing in the mortgage, we're probably living on like 20% of our income, which is why we need such a low number compared to our actual income.
5: Yeah. How old are you guys?
9: 30.
10: Okay.
5: So, I mean, you highlighted something which is important to highlight, which is there are seasons of life, obviously seasons where there's daycare, there's kids in college, those tend to be more expensive years that you really can't get around. Mm-hmm. But then there's values that you decide that you're going to sink money into, which are my kids are going to go to private school throughout their entire education. And when you make those choices, there's a trade-off involved, which means because I did this, now my margin is maybe significantly less margin that I would have put towards the house or margin that I would have put towards a 529, those sorts of things. So just realize that you guys are making choices based on your family values. And when you do that, it's not just a choice, it's a trade-off. And I think that's probably what you're feeling, saying that, okay, it's going to take us, because of that, it's going to take us 13 years to pay off the mortgage. And because we want to continue to enjoy certain other niceties, it's going to take us 13 years, which 13 years to pay off a mortgage, by the way, is that's not small potatoes. Like, that's pretty impressive.
10: Especially since you'll be 43 years old with a paid for, I'm guessing, $1 million plus home.
9: Yes. Yeah. The value is about $900,000 right now.
10: So it's going to be way more than that 13 years from now.
5: I don't think that's a bad thing.
10: Yeah. Looking at the full picture, I don't have any problem with you guys paying it off in 13 years versus 8 years and freeing up that money a little bit sooner. Because cash flow isn't your problem right now. And if you guys said, hey, we have this other thing we really want to do, we don't have the money for, we need to temporarily pause, I could make a case for that. But long term, just investing less because you don't think you'll need it, I'm going to go, hey, I'd rather you have $5 million extra that you can give to the places and people you want to give to because you have the option. And so we took a call similar to this the other day, Jade, and Dave had a similar response. Dave could have stopped investing 30 years ago. He still invests to this day as a 65-year-old man who definitely doesn't need another dollar, but it's because he wants to have options. He wants to give even more and have even more impact and leave.

0: That's okay. Yeah. You're still winning at life if you pay off your mortgage in 11 or 12 years.
1: If you pay it off in under 15, that's a huge win in my book, and you're doing better than most of America.
0: Absolutely.
1: So, way to go. I like solving good problems. That's a good problem to have right there. All right. Matthew's in Austin, Texas up next. What's going on, Matthew?
2: Hey, thanks for taking my call.
1: Absolutely.
2: Hey, just a quick question on 401k plans. My wife and I have worked at several companies over the last 10 years, and we have 401k plans kind of spread out everywhere, all different apps, things like that, and really wanted to consolidate it. And to be honest, Gemini and Claude have been giving me conflicting stuff, so I really wanted to call and see what are my best options to consolidate everything in a safe way.
1: I'm curious, what was the general consensus so far, if you didn't call
2: General consensus was to do an IRA rollover, but our contributions are split up between pre-tax and 401k Roth, and I'm not sure how to split that up or anything like that.
1: I got you. I actually just did this for my wife not too long ago because she left Ramsey to stay home with our kids after a nine-year career, and because her match portion was in traditional and her investment portion was in Roth, her contributions, what I did was create two different IRAs. So a rollover traditional IRA and a rollover Roth IRA. And so once, you know, I get that check from her old 401k, it goes into Vanguard into one portion and the other one into the other portion. So you just want to keep them in like kind. So a traditional portion needs to go in traditional rollover, and same with the Roth. And if you do it that way, it wasn't all that complicated. I literally took a picture of the check on my phone and it deposited it within a day.
0: And just be sure when you say check, the check is not made out to you. You're not cashing out those funds in any way.
1: Yeah, you should be able to do a direct rollover. I, for some reason, because my life is difficult, they had to actually send a check for, you know, in Vanguard's name to that account.
0: In Vanguard's name, yep.
1: And so that's the simplest way to do it. And you can do all of that into, if you have five old 401ks that are all traditional, you can put that all into one rollover IRA. You don't need five different rollovers.
0: Mm-hmm.
2: Do they split it up for you, or is that something that I have to figure out between what we've already done for 401k Roth versus what hasn't been taxed yet?
1: They should be able to write the checks. If you contact them, then they'll be separate checks, because they're separate accounts completely with different account numbers. So once you get that, you should have two checks from every 401k if they had both Roth and traditional in them.
2: Okay.
1: And if you need help with this, you can contact the SmartVestor Pro, and they'll walk you through the whole process and handle all those pieces, because it can be scary. You're dealing with some big numbers here. You're like, oh, that's $160,000. I don't want to hit the wrong button. And so an investment pro can really help. You can jump on RamseySolutions.com and give that a go. But yes, please, this is a PSA for anyone out there with a bunch of old 401ks sitting around. It is collecting dust, and it's dinging you with fees, and it's probably not performing very well. So it's time. Contact them, get that money out of there, put it in an IRA that's in your control. That's your best option.
0: George, there's an estimated 31.9 million of forgotten 401ks left behind.
1: That's wild.
0: Don't forget, my friends.
1: Goodness, that's different than 20 bucks in the coat pocket.
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6: It's 2 o'clock at KTSA, San Antonio. I'm John Cruz. It appears Todd Blanche has just enough votes to become the next AG after receiving

0: support from outgoing Republican Senator Bill Cassidy, whose primary opponent received Trump's endorsement.
1: The choice is not between perfection and Mr. Blanche. It is between Mr. Blanche and another acting attorney general.
0: On the Senate floor today, Cassidy said he would support Blanche's nomination. A woman is recovering after a suspected drunk driver going the wrong way crashed head-on into her car on the west side. Police say it happened just after 3 this morning near West Commerce and North Cibolo. Investigators say a man driving a pickup hit a white sedan head-on. That woman driving the sedan taken to University Hospital with injuries not considered life-threatening. The pickup driver detained on suspicion of DWI. Texas' 23rd Congressional District has been vacant since Tony Gonzalez resigned in April. Governor Abbott was asked this week if he plans to endorse the Republican candidate in the race, Brandon Herrera.
2: We have rolled out some endorsements already. We will be rolling out other endorsements later on.
0: And Democrats have added the race to their target list that drew a laugh from the National Republican Congressional Committee, which called their candidate Katie Padilla-Stout a socialist train wreck. The rollout of flood sirens in the Hill Country not going as smoothly as some there expected. Around $16 million has been spent on 6 sirens.
3: They're way upriver. They're not anywhere near Kerrville. These few sirens that have been installed are pathetic.
0: John Trollinger lives there and has been tracking the rollout. Another $14 million being spent to connect the flood warning sirens, river gauges, and weather stations. He thinks the county should have gone with a private company who can put up the technology quicker and cheaper. Your KTSA, Stevens Roofing, AccuWeather forecast. Plenty of sun this afternoon, a high of 96 degrees. Heat index right near 104. Tonight, down to clear skies and 75. Little gusty winds coming in late tonight. It's 93 at St. Mary's, 92 at San Antonio's severe weather station. I'm John Cruz. 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

0: 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I'm George Camel here with Jade Warshaw, taking your calls at 888-825-5225. Maury is in Tampa, Florida. What's going on, Maury? How can we help?
1: Hey, y'all. Happy Friday. It's been a bit of a crazy year for me since January. And I just want some help figuring out what would be, what the next best step is for me.
0: Yeah, lay out the crazy. What happened?
1: At the top of the year, I was kind of crushing it, man. You know, top performing portfolio at my job, leading the account management team. I had baby step one knocked out, which was brutal. And I was working on step two, but then my old Accord crapped out on me. And it would have cost more to fix it than I initially paid for it. So I figured I'd get creative, bought a used electric motorcycle because down here it's sunny all the time and I don't have to worry about the snow, right? But that was really done to avoid wiping my savings completely and, trying to keep some momentum on step two. So that was really rough, but I actually ended up in the promotion about 2 weeks later, so I feel looking good. And the nature of that business is more so urgent versus important, make money today type of thing. And the role they put me in is very experimental and more long-term stuff. And the person that ended up laying me off, I have a very strange name in a very known place, and I think these people are just kind of listening. And it's some sensitive stuff.
0: But how many months ago? Like, have you not had a job for months now?
1: Yeah, that was in May, and I've been working on getting applications out. But I even applied for a part time spot at a gas station, and I got shut down the other day, and that's been really rough.
0: Man, okay, how much debt do you have?
1: So through all that, I've got $27,000 in two cards, a personal loan, and student loans, and that's what I was working on paying down in step two.
0: You got two car loans?
1: Cards.
0: Cards.
1: Sorry,
0: credit cards.
1: Yes.
2: Oh, credit cards.
0: Mm-hmm. Okay, so no car loan.
2: Is it just you, or is
1: no car, no car loan either?
2: Is it just you, or do you have kids, a wife, anybody else?
1: Oh man, that's the rough part. My lady and I are going through a breakup right now.
2: Oh man, I'm sorry to hear that.
0: Was this a girlfriend?
1: Yes, sir. So there's no real, it's not a divorce proceeding or anything, but our lease is ending right now. And it's been really rough over the last couple months. And so I've just been down in the dumps, man, to be honest with you. It's been tough.
0: Yeah. I mean, you're living in a country song right now in the worst way. So I'm so sorry you're going through it.
1: Without the dirt roads and the beer,
0: Yeah. None of the fun parts. So what's next?
1: Absolutely.
0: Where are you going to live when this lease is up?
1: I have two scenarios that I'm playing out in my head right now. Number one, one of my good friends has offered me a place on in his guest room for 3 months. He gave me a solid tenure, and he tried to help me get back on my feet. But I'm looking at a move back to the Northeast to be close to family again, which is what I'm probably going to end up doing, is living with an aunt for a while and then jumping back on my feet from there. But
2: are there more options in the Northeast for what you do? Because I feel like much of where you decide to go needs to be based on the job market for what you are skilled to do.
1: Mm-hmm. Yeah. I mean, being in account management and sales, it's kind of everywhere. And then up in the Northeast as well. I mean, I'm sure I could knock on some doors for somebody selling shoveling services, it's just been tough.
2: So you need, I think there's two sides of this coin. I think there's the change of scenery because of what you've been through. And then there's the actual, where do I have the most opportunity? And I would spend some time really making sure that one is not, that the emotional side doesn't lead you to do something that maybe may not be best for you work-wise. Mm-hmm. So I don't know the answer to that question. It's just me putting that out there for you to be thinking through. Because I could see how a change of scenery would be nice. But if the truth is there's more opportunity, in the Florida area, then maybe you should stay in that area. So think through that. Because you will get a change of scenery simply by moving into a new apartment, wherever that is, right?
0: Yeah, I'm not mad about the fresh start. I think that's great. We just need to be a little strategic about it, because right now we're moving out of weakness and desperation and not out of a place of strength. And so I would be applying for jobs in the Northeast, around where your aunt is, and going, okay, what are the opportunities there? Who do I know there? Who does my aunt know there? Mm-hmm. And kind of using that to, once you land the job, now you know. There's income there, and at the place I'm going to be. So you know your next step. Right now you're sort of floundering, because you don't even know what day it is.
1: I mean, you know, I like to think I got my bearings, you know, but yeah, you're 100% spot on with that, man. And you mentioned a phrase in there, fresh start, which is something that I wanted to ask for some counsel about. It was recommended to me because my severance ran out and I currently have no monthly income to explore a potential Chapter 7 bankruptcy, but I don't know what to even start looking into.
2: Well, how much severance did you have?
1: They gave me a month.
2: Okay, one month.
1: It was like $5K worth, and that was, I mean...
2: Yeah, I don't think you're anywhere near bankruptcy. I think you've just fallen on a hard time, and I think it's hard in multiple ways. Like we said, it's emotionally, it's a blow to your confidence. Losing a job in some ways is akin to grief of a loved one. It can really feel that way, especially when you were really counting on it and when it came out of the blue. So I think, I mean, I do not want to minimize what you're feeling on an emotional level, but I think that there are some practical things that you can do today that'll give you a little bit of hope. First off, we're going to send you Ken Coleman's Find the Work You're Wired to Do, because you do have a set of skills and they've given you a level of success. And chances are those same skills can be translated into other career fields that you're just not thinking of right now because you're not in the clearest state of mind, right? So that's going to help you do that. And then tonight, just a personal bit of homework that I'd love for you to do is I would take the time and I would write down everyone you know who knows someone else that might can lead to a job. So let your goal be to write down the names of 10 people. And over this weekend, you're going to call up 10 people and be like, hey, I'm really looking. These are my skills. Do you know of anybody? Is grandma looking? Is auntie looking? Do you have, you know, your buddy Will? Like, whoever it is, just call these people up and put your name out there, because you will be surprised at how things like that travel.
0: Yeah.
2: And that's really the way that you find opportunities, is through the people that you know in the network that you have. So that might feel like, Jade, that's not going to do anything. But trust me, just do that bit of homework and write down those names and call up those people, because it will make, if nothing less, it will make you feel better that you're putting in a different type of effort.
1: Yeah, right.
0: And sending 100 texts is going to go way further than applying for 100 digital resumes in another pile somewhere.
2: Yeah. And to George's point, don't text them, call them. Call them on the phone and say, hey, I'm looking right now. I'm casting my net out. Here's what I've done. I know that you do X, Y, Z. Can you think of anything? And really push, like, press in and see what's out there. I think that'll help you out. That's what I would do tonight. Yeah.
0: But this is one step at a time. Right now, you're just trying to cover the four walls and get through the end of the lease and put food on the table. So I'd be doing gig work. I'd be signing up for every app under the sun, walking dogs, you name it, house sitting, pet sitting. Find out who in your community needs anything, and you go do it and treat them well. And all of a sudden, you get to survive the next day and the next and the next. And hopefully you can find a part-time job that leads to the full-time job, and then we can make this move. But right now, man, I don't know how you're going to e-bike your way all the way to your aunt's house in the Northeast.
2: Yeah,
0: we don't have money to do that.
2: No.
0: So we got to figure out just the next right step. So hang on the line. We're going to send you Find the Work You're Wired to Do to help on the job side.

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6: Elizabeth is up next in Nashville, just down the road. What's going on, Elizabeth?
7: Hi, I am, my husband and I are $100K in debt, and we just found out we're pregnant.
6: Whoa.
7: We feel like we need to make some radical decisions in order to make this work. We also have a four-month-old.
6: You have a what?
8: Four-month-old?
7: A four-month-old.
6: Okay.
7: And we live in Nashville, but we're from Minnesota. And we originally planned to move back to Minnesota after we got our debt paid off because Nashville doesn't have state taxes, but Minnesota does. But now with two under one.
8: So that is literally the only reason just to avoid state tax?
7: Yeah, the taxes, they have the state income tax.
8: Uh-huh.
6: So that's why you moved here? But you said you're trying to move back?
7: We've been in Nashville for 5 years, but obviously being closer to family.
8: Okay, so being closer to family.
6: So now that you have another one on the way, you're like, hey, it'd be easier to be closer to family.
7: Yes.
6: Okay. What do you guys make?
7: So hard. $120,000.
6: All right. And you said you have $180,000 in consumer debt?
8: Yeah, well, tell us about that $180,000. What is that?
7: It's $150,000 in student loans. And then my son's medical bill is my medical bill. And then a car for $7,000. And then another medical bill for $3,000.
6: Okay. Wow. What are all these medical bills for?
7: Birth.
8: Birth.
6: Just all from birth, and the insurance didn't cover it?
7: Yeah, they didn't cover that little bit. They covered everything else, though.
6: Okay.
8: The student loans, is that all one person, or is that both of you combined?
7: It's mine is $49,100, and his is the rest.
8: Okay. Are you guys using those degrees?
7: I have paused continuing my education until we get out of debt because we don't want to take out any more. And then he was going to be using his degree, but we couldn't afford him to transfer to where he would lose his health insurance.
8: Oh boy. So what are you guys doing for work? Not if you're not in your
7: fields. He's a high school teacher. He was going to be going to the college atmosphere for recruitment, but he's staying in the high school for now. And then I work in accounting.
8: And what were you going to do?
7: I was going to actually get my accounting degree.
8: Oh boy. Okay. Okay.
7: So paused it for now because I don't want to take out any more debt.
8: Got it. And the good news is there's an upside there for both of you career wise that we could probably get to pretty easily once we get this cleaned up. Okay. So
6: have you guys made progress thus far on the debt?
7: We started this June 12th. We started on our journey and we've paid off $5,100 so far.
6: Good. And how much do you guys have in savings right now?
7: Just the baby step.
6: You got $1,000, starter emergency fund. Good. Baby step one. And then debt snowballing this. What's the next smallest debt you have to pay off?
7: $300 student loan.
8: Great.
6: Okay, so we got some little ones, some ankle biters we can start knocking out.
8: When you guys do your margin, when you do your every dollar budget every month, how much margin do you see there?
7: It's after going minimums? Up. Right now it is $747.39. I've been on
8: Look at this.
6: Way to go.
8: America, that is the type of answer we're looking for. This is a person who's on top of their numbers.
6: You get all down to the decimal, I know you're getting out of debt.
8: I know, that's
6: okay,
8: right.
6: Okay, so that's on top of minimum payments and all of your living expenses. You got an extra $750.
7: And that's just with our income. We've been doing Lyft, and I've been doing like 15 to 20 hours of Lyft, and then I started house cleaning.
8: Wow, good for you.
7: And it's just, I thought there was a light, and now I'm like, sorry.
8: It's okay. It's okay. You're doing a lot, and then you, sounds like this pregnancy was unexpected. Am I right?
7: Yes.
8: Out of the blue, and it's kind of thrown, I mean, as wonderful it is for a baby to come into this world, it's also a little bit of a wrench in your plans. So totally, we're with you. We get it.
7: Okay. Yeah.
8: Okay. And we're going to help you go through it because you've still got time, right? How far along are you?
7: 5 weeks.
8: Okay. So this baby's got time to cook. You still have time to make a big impact here. Right.
6: And if it slows down the debt payoff by a little bit,
8: that's all right.
6: Okay. The baby's still a blessing. And if it takes you 5 years instead of 4.6, we're going to still call that a win.
8: Yeah.
7: Okay. Yeah. It's like you and like however many people are listening know, but nobody else knows.
8: Well, I won't tell anybody if you don't.
6: Secret safe here.
8: You guys are on the right track with the 747. That's margin just from your normal jobs. And then with you doing all this extra side work, and I'm guessing your husband's doing some side work too, right?
7: Yeah, it's we don't see each other. It's one's in with the baby and the other's out to go do something.
8: And what do those side hustles combined bring in?

0: Last month we brought in 1900.
1: See, and again, I point to this call again, Elizabeth, because you guys are doing exactly what we tell people to do, which is you can increase your income. $2,000 is fabulous. And if you add that to the 747, this is how it's done. And so now it's all about taking the number that you're out and running it backwards and saying, okay, if we continue to chunk this at the next series of debts, and then once those are freed up, that money adds to the snowball. Before you know it, your snowball is going to be at like $4,000 or $5,000. Am I wrong or am I right?
0: No, you're right.
1: Yeah.
2: And it's okay if you pause the debt snowball for a little bit to stack up cash until the baby is here and healthy and safe. That's okay. I know it hurts because you're seeing the interest go up after you've been trying to knock it all down. But right now, you're in that sort of storm stork mode.
1: Yeah, and you want to learn from last time, because it sounds like last time you guys didn't have that emergency fund there, that stork mode fund, and you got hit with some medical bills. So this time, I would be stacking up at least your deductible, your out-of-pocket
2: Yeah.
1: max is what I would shoot for.
2: It might be $1,000 a month for the next 8 months, and we're not going to do extra payments on the debts. But at least then you've got, nine, 10 grand right there to protect you until you guys are home safe. And then if everything's great, just hit play and apply that 9 extra grand towards your debts.
0: Okay.
2: So it's a temporary setback as far as your debt payoff journey. And then are you guys going to move anyways so that family can help take care of the kids and you continue working?
0: Our original plan was to move once we were completely out of debt, and I was hoping to have that done in 3 years, and 4 years. And I'm thinking if we move now, well, not now, we can't afford it now. That's insane.
1: Well, and you need jobs, right? Or are your jobs remote? He's at high in high school, so.
0: Yeah, no, we would need jobs.
2: So
1: So there's a
2: what's the
0: couple
2: game
0: of, and
2: plan
0: so we're,
2: for childcare? What are you thinking?
0: he would, the baby would have to go to daycare because we can't afford not to both work. But it's just figuring out what to do, because daycare is going to be $16,000 to $2,000.
1: Yeah.
0: What
2: For
0: are my
2: both kids
0: numbers?
2: or one? Because you got a 4-month-old too,
0: No, that'd
2: right?
0: be, his daycare. I am very blessed. His daycare is only 800.
2: Good.
1: That is
2: Okay,
1: good.
2: wonderful.
0: But then, due to some complications, formula is $400 a month.
2: Oh, wow. When will that
0: And
2: budget line item end?
0: when he's a year.
2: Okay.
1: So what you could do, if you were to move, let me just get the facts here. If you were to move, would you have a family member that would watch them instead, or that's still not an option?
0: I think so, but I don't have that 100% nailed down. I know in the past our friends have, not friends, our family had said that they would babysit if we moved back.
1: I would
0: So
1: check
0: our
1: into
0: current
1: that.
0: child.
1: I would check in to see if that offer is still good, because if it is, then that might motivate me to start looking the job, start the job hunt, back in Minnesota and see what's good over there. Either way, I think you guys, this is an emotional time, but I think if you just take it one day at a time and take it one baby step at a time, I think that you guys are going to work your way through this. And it sounds like a lot right now, but each day that pressure is going to relieve just a little bit every time you take a step in the next right direction.

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1: Good afternoon from the KTSA Newsroom. I'm John Cruz. The parent company of Facebook, Instagram, and WhatsApp now being ordered to pay nearly $1 billion in New Mexico. A judge there ordering Meta to pay $567 million that'll largely go to treatment programs after a trial this year found that they were contributing to the mental health crisis.
2: There are thousands of other lawsuits over the harms of social media on young users against Meta and other platforms, including from school districts. On its own, even a nearly $1 billion fine wouldn't make a big dent in Meta's nearly $200 billion in revenue last year.
1: Correspondent Elizabeth Schulte. Camp Mystic now asking a judge to extend bankruptcy protection to the family that's owned and operated the camp. Stacey Keene has details.
3: The Eastland family has owned and operated the camp for nearly 40 years. And while the camp is going through a Chapter 11 bankruptcy, this request would protect the individual family members from being personally sued. Families who lost children in last year's July 4th flood have filed lawsuits accusing Camp Mystic's operators of negligence and wrongful death. Stacey Keene, KTSA News.
1: AAA Texas Weekend Gas Watch says the statewide average gas in Texas price $3.61 a gallon for regular unleaded. That price down 2 cents from last week and 86 cents more than a year ago. The national average is $4.04. Here in San Antonio, we're paying $3.61 on average. The new Buc-ee's in San Marcos set to open next week. Doors open at 6 a.m. Wednesday, August 12th for the new Buc-ee's between San Antonio and Austin. The new Buc-ee's will feature 128 gas pumps and will create about 200 more jobs. Your KTSA Stevens Roofing AccuWeather forecast. Plenty of sun this afternoon, a high of 96 degrees. Heat index right near 104. Tonight, down to clear skies and 75. For Saturday, sunshine, a high of 95 degrees. Heat index right at 101. Right now, 93 at Fiesta, Texas. It's 93 at San Antonio's Severe Weather Station. I'm John Cruz. 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
0: So don't be mad on the August 24th. Come at me.
1: Yeah, and if you think, I'll just wait for Black Friday, don't wait because no price is going to beat the price today. $35.97, a very precise price. 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
0: I need a copy of that. Can you sneak me one or do I got to pay two?
1: I have one.
0: They're hard to get your hands on.
1: I know.
0: They don't just give them out willy-nilly around here.
1: I'm not giving you mine, George. I've got to pony up the cash.
0: Matt is in Chicago up next. What's going on, Matt?
2: Hi, guys. I'm just curious. For the last 6 months, I've been working about 7 days a week, 12 hours a day, to pay off about $72,000 in debt.
0: Wow.
1: How far have you gotten?
2: I'm done. I got my debt paid off. I got my emergency fund, and I got a Costa Rica trip planned for next year that's already paid off.
1: That's what I'm talking about. Hold on a second. I got to bust in and say this really quick because... This again, Matt, you're doing the thing. Matt, just let me take a quick second to say this. I saw some people on social media who were bashing some of our content saying, you can't do it. You can't pay off debt. You can't buy a house. You can't save up. And look at Matt. He just worked really hard for, 12-hour days and he paid off $72,000 of debt. Stop telling me folks can't do this. People do it every day. Way to go, Matt. Keep going.
2: All right, so basically, about the house part, that's, I guess, part of my question. So my fiance is an amazing woman. She's been supportive of me through all of this. I mean, she also works, too. So basically, I want to kind of keep going and pay off my house early. By the time I'm 40, I'm 37, almost 38 right now. And I kind of made a deal with her that I'd take Saturdays off, but I'd still be working an insane amount of hours. But I really want to get my house paid off by the time I'm 40. I want to be 100% debt-free by then.
1: Okay. And this is still 12-hour days. 12-hour days just taking one day off.
2: Yeah, but
0: you slacker. Come on, Matt.
2: Yeah. Well, right now, too, is like the overtime's here. I don't know 100% if the overtime's going to stay around. Who knows if another COVID happens or anything like that.
1: I mean, do you really think you can sustain that, though? 12-hour days, 6 days a week for 3 years? Is that sustainable?
2: I'm a beast. Yeah, I could do it.
0: When are you guys getting married?
2: Actually, we're coming to Tennessee, and it's supposed to be January.
0: Supposed to be? Well, like, do you have a date? Or are you just going to roll up to the courthouse?
2: It's going to be the end of January. We just haven't finalized everything with, like, the venue, what exact date it's going to be yet. But it's, like, the last week of January.
0: Okay. Wonderful. Because I'm just thinking through this. Then you're going to have two incomes.
1: Right.
0: Which is going to speed up the process, which might mean you can then slow down.
1: That's what I'm thinking, too.
2: Yeah, well, no, you guys are going to hate that part of it anyways, because she lives with me, and we already do that. We have. So that part you guys don't like.
0: So she's helping you pay off your mortgage.
2: She is. Yes. She's paying bills. So, like... Yeah, I know. She makes about $2,800 a month take home. Like, that's what she brings home. So she's pretty much paying, like, the mortgage, and I'm paying everything else. Like, I bring home about 95 base, but with all this overtime, I'm projected to hit around $200,000 this year, and I want to kind of keep it going.
1: Let me just throw this out here because it has to be said. So I will say this. I mean, obviously, if you ask us Ramsey opinion, we're going to say, hey, if you guys are not married yet, you should not combine your monies in this way. It's just an invitation for a disaster. But if you are, like, if you're going to just be like, hey, that's just not my way of thinking, I am going to move in with this person and we are going to combine money, at the very least, can you at least just sign a cohabitation agreement and something that's going to protect both of you in case something were to happen? please just do something like that so that there's some legality to this and so that nobody gets

0: burned if for some reason something should happen and you should go your separate ways. I'm just going to throw that out there for anybody listening. It's important to protect yourself if you're going to do something that is somewhat financially reckless. Fair enough?
1: Yeah, I understand that part too. And like the house is only in my name. I guess that part's kind of.
0: I know, but if you were to go separate ways and she's put all of this money onto your mortgage that's in your name, that's at a detriment to her. So she needs to have something in writing that would say, hey, I get this money back or whatever that case. Protect yourselves if you guys are going to do this outside of the law. Put some law around you is what I'm saying.
1: Yeah, agreed. I guess her part of that is $28,000 of that debt I paid off was hers. So it's like kind of a trade-off.
0: But for both, that's what I'm saying, for both of you, because you guys are doing this in such a crazy fashion, you're making headway. Like, I don't want to take away from the fact that you're paying off debt, but the way that you're doing it is at in a reckless fashion.
1: No, 100%. I know how you guys feel about that.
0: Yeah.
2: So here's what we teach, and here's the way I live my life. Once you get out of baby step three, you're moving from intensity to intentionality. And I'm like you, Matt. I paid off my house. We did it in 26 months. The goal was 4 years. We were crazy. My wife and I both were like, let's just go for it. And we had a very aligned vision for that. But it was a pretty small mortgage at the time. We put like almost 50% down. And so there wasn't much to go, and it didn't crush our life. I was not working 80 hours a week. I don't even know if I was doing side hustles at the time. So it was a pretty low stakes way to live. I'm worried that you're going to burn out, or at least she's going to get burnt out on you never being home. And so I think there is a happy medium here of you working a reasonable amount, going, all right, my goal is 3 years. If it takes 4 or 5, it's going to be okay. I don't need to work Saturdays and Sundays right. And work till 9 p.m. every day. Like, I know you're capable of that. It's not a sustainable thing to do for the next 3 years on top of what you've already done.
0: Yeah, it is going to cost you something.
2: Whether it's physical health, mental health, your relationship.
1: Yeah, she's on the same page as you. She wants to spend more time and stuff. That's why I was trying to take the Saturdays off and everything. And we still do trips and vacations and everything like that. I just really wanted to get this done.
0: Now, I do think that you should be really intentional about putting extra towards a mortgage. I don't think any of us are saying by any means not to have that as a very clear goal. But we're just saying the speed can slow down a little bit because you will have a new marriage. And that requires a lot of time and intentionality as well.
2: And you guys will both make more money over time. So you might end up hitting the goal even if you slow down. That's what I found happens. If you guys are aligned from the get-go with this marriage, you're going to hit the goal if you set it. And so I would definitely slow down if I were in your shoes, because we care about you. She cares about mm-hmm. you.
0: And you've got time.
2: Yeah, this is a self-imposed goal. They're like, I'm just, man, I want to do it. It's okay if it happens at 41. No one's mad at you.
1: Yeah, I guess that's the comparison, is the thief of joy type deal. I hear some of these people that are younger than me having all this stuff done, so I just really want to be done.
2: And there's people older than you that wish they were where you're at.
0: Facts.
2: And so it's always a good reminder. There's an old Craig Groeschel quote. Pastor Craig says this, Jade. It's something to, and I'm going to butcher it, so
0: I know
2: I apologize.
0: I know what you're going for.
2: Comparison will either make you feel inferior or superior, and neither honors God. Something to that
0: you're
2: effect.
0: Pretty, I think that's right.
2: Like, either, well, I'm better than them because I compared, or I'm not as good as because I compared. And, you know, whether you're a person of faith or not, it's just unhealthy.
0: Yeah, I think that's right.
2: And so it's a good reminder that no one is setting this goal but you, and it's great to be better than you were yesterday and beat your personal best, but don't do it in a way that causes you to become a workaholic or unhealthy and unbalanced.
0: Yeah, and it's the same. I mean, we've hit on this a couple of times already, this show about making sure to make that shift from
2: intensity to intentionality.
0: Thank you. My goodness gracious. But, you know, there are some times where people call in and they've never been in debt, or they never really had to go through baby step two. And those people, if they want to crush it through their house, that doesn't really bother me, because they didn't have that time period where they spent, you know, months or years in a slog. And so if you want to do that, that doesn't really bother me too much.

0: You know, one of the first things I discovered working in the financial world is how absolutely devastating it is when the breadwinner of a family dies. Grieving families are suddenly left behind, scrambling to pay bills and trying to make ends meet. 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
5: Ask Ramsey is our free AI tool that is built and trained on proven Ramsey principles. 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
6: Ooh, wow. 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Because you never want to raid your emergency fund for a planned purchase, because then you're unprotected when a real emergency hits.
5: Yeah. 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Is this urgent? Is this necessary? Is it unexpected? And the truth is, this is none of those things. So don't use your emergency fund. 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I know that's you may not think it's possible, but it will do it. So get your question answered today, RamseySolutions.com, or click the link in the description if you're on podcast or YouTube. Diane is in Cleveland up next. Diane, welcome to the show.
7: Thank you. I have a bit of a conundrum. My husband, after 23 years of marriage, is divorcing me, and I need to know how to start over. He was always the breadwinner, and now I'm left in my 50s starting over financially and don't really know what that's going to look like. So I just, I'm calling in for help about, you know, we don't have any debt. Our cars are paid off and we have a big nest egg, but now the attorneys are fighting over this. And so
5: I'm so sorry, yeah. Diane. So we're already at that stage. We're at the attorney's fighting stage of this thing.
7: Yes, and it just started in April, and he filed, and I don't even know for what.
5: So you don't know what happened? It was just random?
7: Well, there's, you know, people that aren't in the marriage, and I confronted it, and, you know, and now we started counseling at a Christian counselor, and that didn't go anywhere, and so now he filed, and so 23 years later, here we are, you know, and I have to think, what am I going to do with my life? I have a master's degree, but I wasn't using it, and
5: what was
7: I
5: was your master's supporting. In?
7: It's in design. I'm an art educator. And so, you know, now I've always been supporting his corporate job, him climbing the ladder and, you know, with bonuses and everything else. So now, you know, up way over six figures. So here we are.
6: Well, the good news is there's no debt, which is, is a good thing. And you said there's a big nest egg. How much is the nest egg?
7: 160.
5: Okay. Do you guys have kids? Okay.
7: No, we never, you know, he didn't want that. So, you know.
6: $160,000 is in retirement?
7: No, it's just there. Retirement is well over, you know, millions. So.
6: Okay. So $160K liquid. Yeah. And tell us how much is in retirement. Do you know?
7: I don't. He put it in an affidavit, and I didn't know that was even I didn't even know that we had that.
6: Okay.
7: So now it's a matter of, like, everybody's like discovery, and I'm like, what is that? You know? So
5: putting all the cards on the table.
6: Yeah. So everybody, by the time this is finished, you're going to know every dime of what's out there, which is a good thing. And you're probably going to be shocked by a lot. But it sounds like, I mean, it's a little different for every state, but like I said, the good news is there's no debt, and hopefully you're entitled to half of everything that's going on here. At least that's what I'd be fighting for.
5: And potentially some alimony.
6: Mm-hmm.
7: Yeah, but I want to move. He's not saying much, and that's what I called in. I was like, my attorney's like saying, you know, you owe me this, but I haven't heard anything. I don't know the process. I don't know the steps. I've never been married before. I've never been divorced.
6: Sure. Did your attorney come recommended, or is it just somebody that you selected?
7: Yeah, it's just somebody I selected.
6: Okay. It might be time to start talking with friends and family and people in your community about a good divorce attorney. And if you don't like the one you have, you can fire them and move on to someone else, because it sounds like you want more of an understanding of what's taking place. And I could understand that.
7: And I feel very in the dark, and they just say, I forwarded an email. I want another $5,000.
6: You're going to pay for every phone call, every text, every email. And so if you don't feel like you're getting the information, just a basic level of communication, then you don't have to continue on with that person.
5: They work for you. And so you want to make sure that you know what's going on at all
7: bullied.
5: Times.
7: I'm getting bullied a little bit, and it's so tough.
5: Is he still living at the house? Or are you guys?
7: No, I'm the only one living there. I don't even know where he is at this point. He's disappeared in April. So,
5: okay. And are you making payments for all the bills?
7: That's what the attorney agreed to, but I don't have a job. So I'm like,
5: do you have a bank account or access to one?
7: We have a joint, and I moved so that I could have retirement money, because I want to move to Florida, because I need to get away from that situation.
6: Okay. Yeah. So I think the fair thing for you to do right now is, I wouldn't make any major moves, right? Now's not the time to move to Florida. Now's not the time to buy another house. Right. this still needs to be sorted out.
5: Wait till the dust settles.
6: Yeah, wait till the dust settles on this. And okay. I think that the two pieces, based on

0: on in your own case. And if you don't, one of two things is happening. Either they're not communicating well, or you're just not in a place where you can hear it and receive it.
1: Yeah.
0: And I'm not sure which is true, to be honest with you.
1: I don't either, because I've never had to hire an attorney, so I'm really just kind of at a loss. Mm-hmm. And, you know, I've always gone with Dave Ramsey people because I know that they always educate you.
0: Well, use the resources you have. If you receive a letter from your attorney, run it through Claude, run it through ChatGPT, and say, help me understand this. What does this mean? What's likely coming next? Like, there's a lot of resources out there that can help you understand. And I think that you're just in an emotional state, and it can be hard to just interpret things in your normal way, like the way you used to before all of this happened.
1: Yeah.
0: And if
2: you're just in a mental fog.
0: Yeah. And so do that tonight. Take every single email that you've had, drop it in there and say, what does this mean? Put it in layman's terms. Tell me what's next. What are my options? And I think that's going to also give you some peace just to help you sort through this.
2: And you said you've contacted some Ramsey pros. So if you have a SmartVestor pro in your life or a Ramsey trusted agent, I would ask them, say, hey, do you have any attorneys you would recommend in the area who can help me with XYZ? And they have an amazing Rolodex of people they've worked with that they trust that they can recommend. And that's going to be a big help. But we always say that divorce turns a marriage into a business transaction. And so now it becomes, all right, what are all the assets? Who's getting what? And then you guys, the lawyers, the judge is going to decide what's fair. So just know that you're not destitute. You will be okay. And your job now is to figure out what this next chapter for Diane looks like.
0: Yeah.
2: And maybe it's, wow, I haven't worked in 20 years, and now I'm going to go get licensed and be an art educator at a local school in Florida. Who knows what that looks like? But I hope there's some silver lining here and you actually find some newfound freedom, because it sounds like this marriage wasn't great for a while. This wasn't super sudden.
0: Yeah, absolutely. And for anybody listening, I mean, it's a cautionary tale, right? We tell folks all the time that in a healthy marriage, there's that transparency. You should know what's going on with the money, what the assets are, what the debt is, what people are earning, all of those numbers. It's so important to be involved and to take a seat at the table so that if the worst happens, you're not left out in the cold and certainly in the dark.
2: Yeah. Being close-fisted like that is a huge red flag for any marriage. You want to know exactly what's going on.

0: If you want to win with money in 2026, you can't keep living normal. 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
2: It's 3 o'clock at KTSA San Antonio. I'm Stacy Keene. A couple from Seguin have died after their small plane crashed about 40 miles from Slidell, Louisiana. Officials with the Washington Parish Sheriff's Office say William Bill Day and his wife Tommy Day were killed when their plane went down shortly after taking off from the George R. Carr Memorial Airport in Bogalusa, Louisiana yesterday. The FAA is investigating the cause of the accident. A computer chip manufacturing campus Elon Musk says is the biggest in the world is on its way to Grimes County, which is just outside of College Station. KTSA's Christian Blood has the details.
3: SpaceX and Tesla made a joint statement Thursday announcing an investment of nearly $17 billion in the TerraFab manufacturing facility. The plant's expected to bring at least 3,000 jobs to Grimes and Brazos counties.

0: The proposed plant outside College Station will be about 10 times the size of the main Gigafactory Texas building near Austin. Christian Blood, KTSA News.
1: Six suspects are in custody following a human trafficking sting operation in Caldwell County. The sheriff's office announced that local and federal law enforcement agents had rescued six victims of human trafficking during that three-day operation. Deputies arrested six suspects for solicitation of prostitution, along with more arrests for drug offenses. Details about those arrests have yet to be provided. And a former Bexar County deputy has been accused of killing three people in Mexico. Mexican officials arrested Chad Eberle Tuesday on the International Bridge 2 as he was trying to come back into the United States. Authorities in Mexico say he shot and killed a man and two women this week in Saltillo, Mexico, because of an argument over custody of his three-year-old son. The boy's mother was also seriously wounded. Eberle was reportedly trying to flee back into the U.S. with his son at the time of the arrest. The toddler is in the custody of a child welfare agency in Mexico. KTSA News Time is 3:02. It's time for KTSA Sports. Here's Joe Reinagle.
2: In the latest Spurs Arena news, San Antonio Mayor Gina Ortiz-Jones has requested a special meeting on Thursday, August 13th, for an ordinance to take up the Spurs Arena funding from the city and get it on this November's ballot. The council has already approved funding as of last August, and Bexar County voters approved their part last November. Texas Rangers welcome the Baltimore Orioles into Globe Life Field tonight to open a series. You can catch that game on your home for Rangers baseball. 94.1 San Antonio Sports Star beginning at 6:30 with the pregame show. Houston Astros hit the road today. They open up a series in San Diego against the Padres. First pitch there set for 8:40. I'm Joe Reinagle for 94.1 San Antonio Sports Star.
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1: KTSA Stevens Roofing AccuWeather forecast. Mostly sunny with some pop-up thunderstorms as we hit 99. Tonight, mostly clear and humid as we drop to 76. Tomorrow, mostly sunny and 98. Right now, mostly sunny skies, 99 degrees at San Antonio's Severe Weather Station. I'm Stacy Keene. 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
8: Often imitated, never duplicated, but always bifurcated into two shows a day. Jack Riccardi, good afternoon. We made it to Friday. Whatever that means in your life or mine, welcome to the Jack Show. This will be the highlight of this, I believe, will be the dish. We'll talk restaurants coming up in our 4:30 half hour. It might be good before then, but it's going to be great when that happens. I'm going to start with this because this is the hypothetical has come to life. It's finally happened. For years, not years, for a long time, talk show hosts have speculated, what would happen if a guy, a biological guy,

0: decided he wanted to play in the WNBA. And now Enes Kanter Freedom, who is a former first rounder in the NBA, albeit like 18 years ago, a guy that has been in the news for just cooking his league over China and Nike, and he believes that his conservative politics have blackballed him from the NBA. Enes Kanter Freedom has announced he will enter the 2027 WNBA draft. And this is what we've been waiting for, because as we just talked about the other day, when that dopey coach gave the interview in which she simultaneously said that boys should be able to play girls' sports, but men should not coach women's sports, because that would encroach on her, right? Now we have this guy saying, all right, I meet every requirement necessary to compete, and I'm going to enter the draft. And this is being hailed by people like Riley Gaines, who say it's a genius move, waiting to see which WNBA team recruits Enes Kanter Freedom. He has played for a number of NBA teams, including the Rockets and the Boston Celtics. He has been out of the NBA for 6 years, I think 5 years or 6 years. Anyway, says he's got a lawyer. They've reviewed the NBA eligibility criteria, and they believe that he can declare himself a woman and identify as a woman. He says, I'm not here to mock, make fun of, or disrespect any community. I'm simply asking that the current rules be applied to everyone, rules that represent the very values that many WNBA players and coaches have publicly advocated for. In fact, just yesterday, there was a player in the WNBA for Golden State, Gabby Williams. She was asked about having a trans biological man on the team. Listen to this, cut number 16.
1: I think it's trans rights now is our new battle. That's what I think I was saying, that like the battles have changed.
2: Oh, yes.
1: You know, like our intentions have been the same, but now the environment has changed. We see trans people's rights being, you know, stripped away from them. There's a lot of discourse around trans athletes and what they can compete in. I would welcome a trans athlete on my team or against my team anytime. I don't think it's a problem in the world. It's just another way to kind of attack trans people. You know, we've seen players like Leisha Clarendon who stepped into that forefront and have been brave enough and courageous enough to kind of step up. So I guess that's the next battle that we have to fight as athletes.
0: You know how it is on the left. Everything is a battle. Everything is a struggle. It's possible that people like Gabby Williams and I forget the coach we played. Who was the coach? Don, do you remember the name of the coach we played a couple of days ago? Was it Cheryl Stokes?
3: I can't remember. I'm sorry.
0: It was Cheryl something, right? She was the one that said, way too many guys coaching, but it's okay for guys to play. Anyway, I one theory about what Gabby Williams is saying here is that you talk this way when you presume it will never happen, right? This is like the slavery reparations of the sports world. Politicians talk about slavery reparations, and activists demand them, and both sides know it'll never actually happen. It's just nice to talk about. This might be what's going on here. Like this girl yesterday saying this, thinking, well, I can say it, but it will never actually come to pass. Of course, if it does come to pass, and she's saying, I would welcome a trans athlete on my team or any team, won't that instantly make that team better? Wouldn't even an average guy, and I would say that Enes Kanter Freedom is probably like average, wouldn't even an average NBA level player make a WNBA team substantially better? Because I would think it would, because I know when we look at other sports, men tend to immediately, even though they are claiming to be women, their biological advantages immediately come to the fore. There's no hiding them. They have the strength and the stamina and the reach and the stride and the things that are just part of the male biology. So I guess in a way, when these players say,

0: we would welcome one on our team. They're not lying because they would probably do better in the, you know, make the playoffs, right? Do better in the standings. It's just funny to me. All my life, I have heard feminists and liberals just rage about the need for girls and women's spaces, right? Like we have to have, you know, schools and organizations and scholarships and accommodations. And, you know, they always saw men as the enemy, or at least as potential encroachers on what they fought so hard to achieve in Title IX and all this. And it's just bizarre to see all that go. And I realize there are people fighting the good fight like Riley Gaines, but I got to be honest, and I'm not taking anything away from her because I think she's great, but there's very few of her in the public, you know, on the public stage, I mean. A lot of times when we talk about stuff that the left does, we think that they are kicking themselves for, like when we talked about Jason Arday this week, oh, they must be so, they've got egg on their face and they really fell for it. Or this dude in Michigan, oh boy, they're really regretting nominating El Sayed. Just remember that that's how you and I might feel if we had done or stumbled into what they did. But the left needs Jason Arday's and Abdul El Sayed's, because those guys, however toxic they are, however problematic they are, they make libs feel the way they want to feel. They are, you know, receptacles for all that guilt and angst and stolen land and systemic racism. And in fact, it almost looks to me like not only are they the guys that the left have been waiting for, but they look like guys that know it and have tailored their behavior and their story. In the case of Jason Arday, he just completely made it up. But he made up a story, a life, that checks every fantasy box of a modern leftist. So maybe he was getting off on his own, you know, mythology himself, but he was also giving the customer what they wanted. He's like a porn star that's doing every sexual trick and whatever that the audience wants to see. Like he's a band playing the hits. You know, he's up there, we're playing the number ones. And here's a headline from Red State. Dems kicking themselves with the data about the Michigan Senate race. And basically it's because the data show that there's a substantial number of Democrats who probably can't vote for El Sayed in November, and therefore the thinking is they would vote for Mike Rogers, the Republican, or they would stay home, helping Rogers at least a little bit. And I don't know if that's true or not. I never like to discount the tribal nature of voting and the fact that a lot of people just vote the letter, and that's it. You know that's true. Even if that's not you, you know that's true. But I almost think they don't care if, this is going to sound weird, even if the El Sayed choice is riskier and edgier than the, what was the other woman, Stevens, Haley Stevens, they still get to enjoy, like they're feeling so good about the fact that their guy, their Senate candidate, is the most communist Senate candidate in the country right now. Like we did it. We got him in. We beat the establishment. We beat Chuck Schumer. We beat the disapproving media. We showed AIPAC. He swears. He drops F-bombs. He maligns Jews. But he came out with a mealy-mouthed statement about the temple attack. But we know how he really feels. Wink, wink, nod, nod. I really think people like Jason Arday and Abdul El Sayed, their first value to the left, even before it's determined whether they win the ultimate battle, their ultimate value is, hey, these are people that validate what we say, what we believe. These their stories are the stories we want to tell. These are the stories we wish were our stories. I got to be honest, because sometimes I'll say, you know, a pox on both their houses or a tendency exists in both parties. I got to say, I don't see that with Republicans. I don't. I genuinely think when Republicans screw up and nominate a Lulu, they really do hate it and kick themselves up one side and down the other. I don't think Democrats are kicking themselves about El Sayed, and I don't think they're worried about poll numbers or anything else. 210-599-5555. Before we get to El Sayed, I keep thinking we're done with the Jason R. Day story, and we pretty much are, but The Atlantic did a piece about his book, because he wrote a book, and Simon & Schuster, he says, gave him $1.4 million for it. It's called Great and Unfortunate Things. The book is now under increased scrutiny, along with everything else, because there's all these stories in it that cannot be verified and don't check out. Remember that he, as a child, was described as no better than a vegetable, according to his own account. Profoundly intellectually disabled, could register sounds, couldn't talk, couldn't hear, smearing feces on the wall and banging his head against the wall till it bled. This is his childhood. He was growing up in what's called a council house, which is like, you know, basically like welfare. He claims that he never got above a three-year-old's reading level, even when he was completing his master's degree, and that his then-girlfriend, now wife, had to help him write his college application. Three-year-old reading level, master's degree. Got that? So I hope your master's degree that you're working on is going extremely well. He claims he had a unique brain tumor that made medical history that caused him to lose his memory. He had to relearn his own thesis. His thesis, by the way, was in PE, which I thought maybe stood for something other than what I think it stands for, which is physical education. But that was his thesis. And yet he was accorded his academic titles based not on his thesis, but on his lived experiences, which we now know he made up. Says he was so severely beaten as a teenager by a group of youths that he had lifelong seizures. So it's basically poverty porn all the way. And people are asking, like, the author of the Atlantic article is asking, how could Simon & Schuster, the publisher, so I think the biggest publisher in the world, how could they have fallen for this? We already answered this like a day or two ago. The reason Simon & Schuster fell for this and gave him a record advance is the same reason that Cambridge University fell for it and his defenders fell for it. And by the way, he's still being defended. People are still saying leave him alone, and they're defending him because they think it's a MAGA attack and it's, you know, it's racist and all that. So this guy lied to them, used them, stepped on them, disrespected them, and they're still defending him. It's really like abusive relationship syndrome, right? Where you watch cops and the wife with the bruises is begging the cops not to take the crappy husband away from her. Anyway, I think the reason they gave him the advance and the reason the university fell and the reason others are defending is because, again, like, you know, like we were just saying, like El Sayed, he checks their boxes. They've always wanted a guy like him with dreadlocks down to his knees and the perfect life story. And I really believe it's a mental illness. I don't think it's an ideology at that point. I can understand that people would look at the world and see it differently than me. I don't think everybody that does that is mentally ill. That would make me mentally ill. But I really do believe if presented with the obvious and overwhelming evidence that this guy lied to you, used you, wiped his feet on your face, and you're still in love with him, you are not well. That is not okay. And it just kind of speaks to the whole brokenness of the moment that we're in. You know, we were talking earlier in the week about our seeming tendency to choose broken and damaged people for political power. I mean, I haven't forgotten Graham Plattner. Just because he went away, they were all in on him. All in. And he survived way past the point he should have, given the revelations that were coming out. I mean, politically survived. And it's that whole hurt people thing, right? Broken people are giving our political power and power over us to other broken people. And we're sitting here going, how did I, you know... Have I been asleep for 20 years? Like, what happened to my country? What happened to my fellow Americans? 210-599-5555. So we're going to talk about that Senate race a little bit. We're going to talk to Professor Pyatt about a couple of things that I want to ask him. I want to ask him about where we go next on Fauci and also the president's birthright citizenship executive order that came out yesterday. So we'll get into that a little bit here on the Jack Show on a Friday, and the JR poll, and a man is now trying to get into the WNBA. Will you be rooting for him? 210-599-5555 on KTSA.
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0: KSA.com, and you can sign up to win tickets for our Meet the Chief Town Hall event. It's a week from Monday, the 17th, 10 a.m. We'll be in the Alamo Lounge with interim SAPD Chief Jesse Salome, and we'll be taking questions from that lounge audience and talking to him about the state of things in San Antonio and also policing. You can kind of size him up a little bit. We had an interview with him right after he was named interim chief, but we wanted to spend more time with him and get some people in front of him. So that's Monday the 17th. Go to KTSA.com to register to win a pair of tickets. We have a man declaring for the WNBA draft. So far, one. Maybe this will like open the floodgates. Probably hard to be the first one. Be interesting to see. I don't think there's any comment yet from anybody on their side of things. We got the Senate thing. We got the Jason Arday thing. We were talking about kind of broken people and the idea that you can be a scoundrel like El Sayed, you can be a liar like Arday, but if you tell people pleasing stories, you're in like Flynn. And there's really nothing new to that. I mean, all through human history, people that tell stories, I mean, I'm sure like the cavemen, probably the most popular caveman was the guy that could make you laugh around the fire or tell funny stories about the bears or the, you know, brontosauruses or whatever. I mean, I'm sure that it was always true that people like a good story, but it's a little weird the way we're elevating this stuff now. Those were stories. These are stories. This is all feelings-based. 210-599-5555. So this is, I want to play this first. This is President Trump asking if Department of Justice should prosecute Fauci, because this is one of the things we're going to put to Professor Pyatt here in about 10 minutes. This is what he said yesterday, cut number five.
1: Do you think the DOJ should prosecute Dr. Fauci?
2: Well, you know, they prosecuted Peter Navarro. And they prosecuted Steve Bannon, two very decent people, over something that essentially was never prosecuted before. And there are sort of telltale signs of similarity. And they went to jail for a number of months over something that they, I saw one of the analysts said, they used to laugh at it in the Justice Department when something like that was referred. But Merrick Garland prosecuted two very decent people and sent them to jail. I wasn't president. I would have given them a pardon in 2 seconds, but I wasn't. This was after I left. They waited till after I left, and then they prosecuted these two people, and they ought to be ashamed of themselves. So when you see that happen, you sort of say maybe he should. What he did is far more serious than a lot of crimes, frankly. But they prosecuted two people when nothing like that has ever taken place before.
0: I think we played some Fetterman yesterday, but Fetterman was on the Jon Stewart podcast, for one thing. And he had a pretty good rip on El Sayed, his fellow Democrat. Take a listen to this, cut number eight.
3: I don't think he's really interested in my endorsement. He's called me an and he's called me an ogre, and I belong on a pike, right? Mm-hmm. Pike. So he has a real little man syndrome thing. Maybe if he wins and he's here, he'll be that kind of a tough guy. But overall, I would investigate why he seems eager to campaign with Hassan Piker, and he loves the communists, and he loved Hamas. Is that a winning ticket?
0: What do you think of Hassan Piker? He's not running for anything. There's a very big misconception that he is a candidate for something. He is an this is how he's described. He is an influencer. But I think he's more than that now. I'll tell you what I think he's doing now. He's like the good housekeeping seal of approval for the commies. In the old days, it was Bernie Sanders. But Bernie is an older guy. Bernie, as has been pointed out by Fetterman, has never really won anything. He's the United States Senator from one of our least populated states. And at this point, he's kind of priced in. Hassan Piker showing up on the stage next to you, having you on his podcast, is a signal to a whole community of people that you have passed a test, that you get the, you know, the check mark. And I think he also exists, so that's number one. Number two, I think he exists to say things that the candidates, whether they're running for senator or governor or Congress, don't want to say. So he says it. He's like the good, it's good cop, bad cop, and the candidates have to be good cops. Listen to him talk about how they have to punish people that are insufficiently loyal to their movement. Cut number 12. Listen to this.
4: Notice how whenever someone comes out and says, yeah, that's actually a bad association, immediately it's weaponized by the Republicans. This is why you can't. This is why you have to have discipline. This is why you have to abide by the party line, okay? You can't be out here.

0: doing that. You can't be out here saying like, oh, I'm a centrist Democrat and I think Abdul is a bridge too far. That must be punished, okay? If there's one Marxist-Leninist doctrine that the Democratic Party should deploy, it's that, okay? Follow the party line. Sure, we'll have robust democracy, a robust democratic back and forth internally within the party, but once that's over, once the winner is declared, no more factionalism. It's over. Abide by the party line.
1: You notice that there's nothing in there about any policy or goal. This is about power. This is about the quest for power, control of the levers of power. By the way, everything they denounce, everything, if it was something they could control and take over, they would. They would not destroy it if they could use it or spend it or inflict it on. So they're not looking for principles. They're not looking for solutions. They're not looking for a common ground. They're not reaching across the aisle. They're not extending an olive branch. They're not making, when traditional Democrats talk about big tent, what you heard there wasn't big tent. If you were with us, but you weren't with us hard enough and good enough, we're coming for you. Obey the party. Obey, stand and toe the line.
0: Abide by the party line.
1: Abide. That's not big tent. You know, I know Trump unites them, and inadvertently Trump has given them energy and unity that they probably wouldn't be able to have otherwise. It's one of the weird things about the Trump era. He's done a lot of good. He's earned the love and respect of a lot of people. But ironically, he has also been the best thing to happen to the people that hate him the most. But anyone who disagrees with them is simply a problem. It doesn't matter what the disagreement is. What if I have a better idea? What if I found a flaw in your idea? Nope. So that also makes them indifferent. So they're indifferent to, if you will, creative thinking or problem solving. It also makes them indifferent to corruption. That's why they would stand with a Graham Plattner until they couldn't, because they weren't taking the time to figure out how they felt. They were expecting you to stay in line. You were supposed to support him. You weren't supposed to be bothered by the tattoo and the rapes and the. And for all their talk about working people and giving people freedom and freedom of this and freedom of that and women having freedom over their bodies, there's no freedom. They want to control the weather. They want to control your choices and limit them. They want to destroy the companies and the entities that produce choice, that produce competition. They want to take control of children away from parents because it's messy and it's unpredictable, and parents might start teaching their kids to rebel or resist. Can't have that. Abide by the party line, he says. And he can say it where if a candidate said it, it would be jarring and unwelcome. So that's what he's there for, I think. 210-599-5555. More of the Jack Show, including we're going to chat with Professor Pyatt here next on KTSA.
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1: Hey, don't forget the Jack Chat Line, 210-599-5550. If you're listening to the podcast of our show or even the live version and you want to get in on something that we've already, you know, covered, like we've changed topics, you think of something to say later on, you want to bring up an issue we haven't brought up, 210-599-5550. Just leave your first name, your city, your comment, and we'll play those back on the Jack Chat. Before we get to Professor Bill Pyatt at St. Mary's University School of Law, this was Stephen Miller with President Trump in the Oval Office yesterday explaining the new Trump executive order on birthright citizenship. Take a listen, cut number 7.
9: It's been clear, obviously, since the day that it was passed. You can go back and you can read the congressional debates. This is not something that's even seriously contested by anybody. The president is using his authority as commander-in-chief to sign first an executive order using the new ruling the Supreme Court issued to expand the definitions of people who are ineligible for birthright citizenship. That includes, for example, alien enemies of the United States, members of foreign terrorist organizations, and large categories of people who lobby and act on behalf of foreign governments. And so with taking this action, it ensures that large numbers of people who wrongly would be getting birthright citizenship will no longer be eligible for those benefits.
1: So let's bring in Professor Pyatt on the KTSA Quarter Moon Plumbing, Heating, AC Newsmaker line. Professor, good afternoon to you.
10: Thank you for having me, Jack. Good to see you.
1: Good to have you with us. Well, first of all, does this executive order have any chance upon whatever its first legal challenge will be?
10: It does. Portions of it do. As we've discussed before, the 14th Amendment says that all persons born or naturalized in the United States and subject to the jurisdiction thereof are citizens. So the question is, what does subject to the jurisdiction thereof mean? I think that the president's order, his most recent order, is going to be upheld on some points where he says that alien enemies or people whose parents are foreign government employees, ambassadors, etc., those people are pretty much arguably in the situation where they are not subject to the jurisdiction of the United States.
1: Mm-hmm.
10: But the difficulty is, though, that the president goes on to engage in what's an attempt to limit the birthright citizenship of people who are born to mothers who were brought in as tourists. There are, as the president's noted, and it's historically accurate, there are companies that are bringing women in, pregnant women, so that they can give birth so that their children can be citizens. The difficulty is the president's order doesn't punish those people who are engaged in bringing the children in, the mothers in. It would deny citizenship to those children that are born in the United States. And I think that's where he's going to run into some trouble. The president absolutely could enforce immigration laws and deny visas to women who are pregnant that are coming here where there is a belief that they're part of this tourism business. But once the women are here and they give birth to a child, the 14th Amendment says that child is born in the United States and is subject to the jurisdiction of the laws and is going to be a U.S. citizen.
1: It doesn't seem like our problem, if you believe we have a problem with birthright citizenship, it doesn't seem like our problem would be numerically would consist of very many people who are, for example, the children of diplomats. This looks like an attempt that will only affect a tiny percentage of the total number of people that would fall under it.
10: That's correct. It would only be aimed at the foreign government employees, diplomats, et cetera. And then even on the birthright citizenship of people who have been brought here, whose mothers are brought here under tourist visas, I've seen the numbers that varies anywhere from 6 to 25 or 50,000 over the last 10 years, people who have women who have been brought in. But there's a multiplier effect. If a woman comes in as a tourist, gives birth, that child is a citizen. When the child gets to be 21, then the child can petition for his or her parents. And there is a multiplier effect. I think that what the president is trying to do, he's trying to get around the decision in Trump versus Barbara, a 2026 decision that we've discussed, that precluded him from just denying citizenship to people who were born here, whose parents were here without authorization. So I think the difficulty the president has is he's still trying to aim at children whose parents don't have a right to be here. And that might work in regards to diplomats. It might work in regard to people whose parents are alien enemies. But I don't think it's going to work just in general regarding tourism women and parents and people who are otherwise in the United States, maybe not lawfully, but whose children are born here.
1: Now, we know somebody will challenge this. Who would have standing to challenge this executive order?
10: It would be a child who was born here whose parent is a diplomat, or a child who was born here whose mother was arguably here on a tourist visa. They may have to wait until the president actually tries to deny somebody the benefits of citizenship before that person absolutely would have standing. But I think at the point where the president is issuing the proclamation, just like in the Trump versus Barbara case, even though we weren't identifying people who had actually been harmed, the fact that the president issued the proclamation makes it pretty likely that the court would be able to take that case and act on it.
1: We were not able to talk to you last week when Anthony Fauci was taking the Fifth 111 times before the Senate, and we missed you, but we're glad to have you now. So let me ask you, did he make any mistakes in, or did his legal team make any mistakes in what they counseled him to do and in how he did it?
10: I think his legal team did a very good job in trying to protect him. President Biden granted Fauci a sweeping pardon for protecting him from federal offenses that he committed or might have committed between 2014 and early 2025, but that pardon only covers federal crimes. So when he gets in front of Congress and he's asked questions, Chairman Rand Paul says that Fauci couldn't plead the Fifth because he had a federal pardon, but that only protects him from a federal prosecution. There would still be the door left open for states to prosecute him. And actually, there are several states already, including Florida, that have said they're going to launch investigations into whether or not they can prosecute Fauci. So Fauci, ironically, has the defense that because he's been given the pardon from federal prosecution, that now he has the right to invoke the Fifth Amendment in front of Congress because there could be a state prosecution that could be launched against him. And I'm not really sure what those state charges could be. I've heard some commentators say there could be some kind of a conspiracy charge, a state criminal charge where there's no statute of limitations. The conspiracy would be the allegation that he defrauded the public by withholding information on the origin of the COVID problem and that he funded the lab that actually launched the virus. But again, a state that's going to prosecute him is going to have to show that he did something in that state. Maybe just having the impact would be enough. I'm not sure. It would depend on state courts. But going back to your question, I think the reason he pled the Fifth is because his attorney said, look, they've handed you an opportunity here. You're being accused by some states or could be accused by some states of crimes, meaning you have the right not to have to incriminate yourself under the Fifth Amendment. And so that's why it was awkward for him to do it. But I think he did what any good attorney would have advised him to do, and that is just don't respond to the questions.
1: I'm kind of jumping around here a little bit on Fauci, and I apologize, but and I asked this knowing that if it was this easy, somebody way more qualified than me would have already thought of it. But could you not construct a case that there was a conspiracy? So he has a pardon, but if we are to believe even a fraction of the stuff that has come out and is in his diary even, he's conspiring with other people, people who I don't think have a pardon, to do this stuff. So isn't there a conspiracy case here?
10: Not against Fauci. You're talking about other people that could be charged.
1: Well, like when he's telling Francis Collins to go, you know, it's almost like the mafia, right? Well, like he's telling Francis Collins, you know, shut that guy up. The practice he had of directing federal employees to write awards nominations for him where he would win a cash award. It just seems like other people did illegal things at his direction.
10: That's correct. That's absolutely correct. The trouble is, Biden pardoned him. He granted him a pardon for any offenses that might have occurred between 2014 and early 2025.
1: But if I didn't have a pardon and I helped him, couldn't I be prosecuted?
10: Yes. Yes, the co-conspirator could be prosecuted, yes.
1: Are we missing that? Is that? I mean, I know he's the big prize, but should there not be consequences for all the people that knowingly participated in his schemes, even though he can't apparently be touched?
10: Well, I think you're right, but they would have to prove that those people knew that the conduct was illegal, that what he was asking them to do would violate some federal law, and they can't force him to testify about it. They could, and they actually can't force those people to testify about what they did either because they could take the Fifth. So it's going to be a problem of proof all along. His diaries alone, I don't think, would be sufficient.
1: Yeah, I was going to ask you about that. So let's do that right now. It isn't a diary. It's basically electronic annotation. But would it be possible if he ever was, you know, backed up against a wall, let's say by the state of Florida, would it be possible for him to say, oh, you know, I have a penchant for exaggeration and I was being colorful and creative because I thought I might write a book someday. Like, as you just said, that's not an official act, the diary, right?
10: Well, it is and it isn't. Apparently, some of those were entered into some of the computers, some of the systems that he was working on. But nonetheless, he still has this privilege against testifying against himself. So how can you even prove? He'd have to take the stand and say, no, I didn't intend that. And they can't make him take the stand and testify about it. So all they've got is some words on a piece of paper, or actually words in a computer file, that they think they can attribute to him. And that by itself is probably not enough to constitute making a case beyond a reasonable doubt.
1: Yeah. I know. I remember reading about mafia cases where the guys would be like, oh, it's just the way we talk. And, you know, we're just blustering. Why was he held in contempt of Congress? Like, what exactly does that mean? And what happens next with that?
10: Okay, first of all, it's not really clear that he has been held in contempt of Congress. Rand Paul got the Judiciary Committee on party lines to vote to hold him in contempt and to make the referral.
1: Oh, to the full Congress. Okay.
10: Yeah, but the full Congress hasn't acted and wouldn't act on it because it would have to go through the Senate, and there's the difficulty with the 60-vote majority that would be required, and the Democrats aren't going to vote for that. So no. There's not going to be probably a formal finding by the entire Senate that he's in contempt of Congress. Now it's whether or not the Justice Department is going to act on that. And so there's another legal debate about whether or not one

0: committee of the Senate or of the House can produce a result that the person is in contempt of the whole Congress. And there's a concern that if the party lines switch, that the next Democrat president could have a Democrat committee start making all kinds of determinations that people are in contempt of Congress and trying to get referrals and prosecutions. The other thing that I think hasn't been discussed too much in the media is Fauci's 85 years old. And just on a purely human political basis, you may have trouble convicting a person that old who is the end of his career and, you know all the things that would go into a jury's mind about whether or not they should be prosecuting him.
1: Maybe you should bring Joe Biden on to his legal team as a consultant on the I don't remember issue, because that would be very right. That might come in very handy for him.
0: Yes.
1: But yeah, no, I was saying that the other day, that in essence, the clock is ticking. You don't have years and years to play with here. And it, for all intents and purposes, I mean, I know this is more of a political than legal question. Anything that's going to happen pretty much would have to happen under President Trump's term.
0: Yes. And that means it would have to happen quickly. Now, the states could theoretically come up with a criminal prosecution, like I said, a conspiracy of some type or another. If they can find sufficient acts that occurred in Florida, I think Florida is very willing to prosecute him. And then theoretically, there could be a conviction and he could go to prison. I think it's very unlikely that all those things are going to happen.
1: Right. Professor Bill Pyatt, St. Mary's University School of Law, with us on the KTSA Quarter Moon Plumbing AC Heating Newsmaker line. Professor, thank you. Look forward to talking to you again.
0: Thank you, Jack.
1: Well, coming up, the movie is not out, only the trailer, but even the trailer has people melting down. I'll tell you what it is coming up on the Jack Show on KTSA. And teachers are just days away from starting a new school year. And just as everybody's going to be going doing their tax-free weekend shopping this weekend, teachers are getting classrooms ready and lesson plans ready as well. 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
3: 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Senator Lisa Murkowski of Alaska will oppose Todd Blanche's nomination as Attorney General, throwing a wrench into his confirmation. City council members are calling for a moratorium on new data center applications in San Antonio.
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0: I've gone several days without saying it. Can I just say it? Can I just say it, Don Cooper? You know what I'm going to say. How about those Red Sox?
1: Well, there
0: come
1: you,
0: on.
1: There you go.
0: Uh-huh. Like, right? I mean, we never seen anything like this. They've won like 25 out of 28 games.
1: Well, I think this caught everyone by surprise, I think.
0: Yeah, no one can explain it. In fact, somebody today was asking me, so what happened? I have no idea. These aren't even the starters that were supposed to start the season. But last night they played like a five-hour extra inning game. They were down to this is their season in a nutshell. Last night, I think they were playing the White Sox. Last night they were down to the last pitch of the game, and they were down by a run. Last pitch, two strikes on the batter. I think it was Abreu. He knocks in the tying run on the last possible pitch. Then they go extras, and I think it was like 4.5 hour game, and they win a 12-11. So that's their season. Nobody can explain it. We are going to explain some other things, though, in the next hour of the Jack Show, including that movie I mentioned that has just the trailer has people freaking out. And, of course, the JR poll today, are the savings worth the crowds on a tax-free weekend? It's amazing how people just like reflexively or Pavlov's dogs do the back-to-school shopping on the tax-free weekend. We'll talk about that. We got the dish coming up as well on a Friday here on KTSA.
2: 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Now, registration and the reception are going to begin at 5:30. 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I hope to see you there. God bless you.
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4: It's 4 o'clock at KTSA San Antonio. I'm Stacey Keene. Would the remnants of Iran's ruling regime still be in power if the Iranian people were armed?
5: Texas U.S. Senator Ted Cruz seems to think maybe not. He's pushing the White House to arm the people of Iran as a months-long war with the U.S. continues. A stalemate's ongoing over the Strait of Hormuz, with tankers unable to move oil throughout the world. Iranian ports remain blocked off by the U.S. Navy. It's believed by many the supreme leader of Iran is dead. Christian Blood, KTSA News.
4: Camp Mystic is asking a judge to extend bankruptcy protection to the family that has owned and operated the camp. The Eastland family has owned and operated Camp Mystic for nearly 40 years, and while the camp is going through a Chapter 11 bankruptcy,

0: This request would protect individual family members from being personally sued. Families who lost children in last year's July 4th flood have filed lawsuits accusing Camp Mystic's operators of negligence and wrongful death. A push to slow data center growth in Texas is growing in San Antonio. Three city council members are now calling for a temporary moratorium on new data center applications and permits while the city considers new rules and regulations for the industry. Their proposal goes beyond Governor Abbott's new state-level pause, which puts a pause on data center projects that are seeking to connect to the ERCOT grid until they clear a state audit. The San Antonio council members want the city to examine how big data centers affect power, water, and nearby communities as a whole, and they're asking for a special council meeting by August 31st to consider the pause. And Governor Abbott is encouraging shoppers to take advantage of this year's back-to-school tax-free shopping weekend. Shoppers can save up to 8% on items like school supplies, clothing, and shoes now through Sunday, just in time to get those needed items before the kids head back to class. KTSA News Time is 4:02. 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Here's Joe Reinagle.
1: Hall of Fame game last night, it was a good one. The Carolina Panthers got a 33-30 win over the Arizona Cardinals. Hayes King scored the walk-off touchdown to win it as time expired. Offensive lineman Cole Hudson, following minicamp participation with the Cleveland Browns and the Dallas Cowboys after going undrafted, has returned to the Texas Longhorns. He regained a fifth year of eligibility following last week's decision by the U.S. District judge. He had filed a lawsuit in Travis County back in July for the right to play another year of college sports. I'm Joe Reinagle for 94.1 San Antonio Sports Star.
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8: Hi, good afternoon. On the southwest side, Loop 410 southbound at Ray Ellison, there's a stalled car off to the right shoulder. It's causing some onlooker delays from Medina Base Road. Loop 1604 southbound at Highway 90, there is a stalled vehicle at the off-ramp. It's causing a backup from Marbach. 35 southbound at New Braunfels, a crash was just moved to the right shoulder. You're still stop and go from Banks, Frost Pink Center Drive. 410 westbound at 35, there's road work in the left lane. I'm Rebecca Parker, KTSA, Time Saver Traffic.
0: Your KTSA Stevens Roofing AccuWeather forecast is mostly sunny, some pop-up thunderstorms, 99 today. Tonight, mostly clear and humid, dropping to 76. Tomorrow, mostly sunny and 98. Right now, scattered thunderstorms, 98 degrees at San Antonio's Severe Weather Station. I'm Stacey Keene. Stay connected with News Talk 550 KTSA and FM 107.1.
9: The middle, base hit. Here he comes. Sogard rounding to throw home. And the Sox win again. tonight. And that's Aiden Rowan, another sweep. Five times the Red Sox come from behind to tie, and now they win it in 13.
10: This team is something else. 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
11: You got to give it to me because, look, they've been around for 500 years and they've had like four good years. So just, you know, I promise not to make it, you know, I'm not going to make it stink, okay? Later in the hour, the results on the JR poll question about tax-free holiday. Do you do back to school tax? You know what I'm trying to say. We got the dish coming up. We're going to talk restaurants. For a long time in like doing show prep, Daily Wire would be one of the places I would go to read columnists I liked and commentators and stuff like that. I got a bunch of them. I mean, there's tons of them. And people ask me, well, how do you prepare for the show or where do you get the stories and the material? It's just a lot. I'm not being evasive when I say too many places to tell you, too many places to list. But Daily Wire was one of them. But Daily Wire has become, I don't even know what you'd call it now. It's a multimedia thing. It is sort of like a shopping mall of conservative messaging. It's print and it's online and it's social and they make movies and television and streaming, and they have these content creators like Michael Knowles, who I think is brilliant, who I really like a lot. Anyway, they made a movie that's called Run, Hide, Fight, : Infidels, not the word colon. And this is the trailer for it, cut number 17.
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26: Only one way to find out.
27: That's the American way.
11: As far as I can tell, this comes out in September. And as far as I can tell, there's a college that is very liberal and, you know, has a bunch of pro-Palestinian kids, and actual Islamic terrorists hijack or seize the, I guess you would call it like the commons or the area of the university where the pro-Palestinian kids are hanging out. So he basically takes them over, declares Sharia law, starts killing people, and other students who didn't agree with the protesters, the pro-Palestinian protesters, and a security guard and other people, a bunch of people, have to kind of like, you know, this is kind of like a Red Dawn, right, or toy soldiers kind of feel to it. So they have to, like, rise up and, you know, improvised weapons and fight the terrorists. And obviously it's got a political message or premise. Of course, it's just the trailer. And it's being promoted by the people on, obviously Ben Shapiro is the big guy at Daily Wire, but all the Daily Wire people are like, yeah, this is going to be great, and this is timely. And in response, people like Mehdi Hasan are already attacking the movie. There's no way he's seen it. There's no way he's seen any more than what I just played for you. He writes on X, it's difficult to come up with a more bigoted, Islamophobic, and cliched trailer than this one. Also, Hollywood has refused to tell the story of radical Islam, because that's one of the things Ben Shapiro says. What? Is Shapiro insane or just gaslighting? Muslims have been the main villains in Hollywood for decades, even predating 9/11. And let me just seize on that for a minute. Muslims have been the main villains in Hollywood. Okay. I would say, based on my viewership, the things I like to watch, I have watched a lot of movies and series and television shows where there were Islamic terrorists. That is true. You may remember, if you've been with me a long time, one of the hallmarks on this show years and years ago was we would do once a week, we would do a 24 update for the TV series that used to run on Fox with Kiefer Sutherland called 24. And to this day, and it's been many, many, many years since we did that, to this day, I still have people say to me, that was my favorite thing that you guys ever did. We had a lot of fun with it. But anyway, I think, if I may, the reason a lot of movies and television shows have featured Muslim bad guys is because of the world, the news. Do you not see a pattern? I mean, if I started listing all the prominent acts of terror, if I went back 10 years, if I went back 20 years, if I went back 50 years, bombings, hijackings, attacks in the United States, attacks on Americans abroad, attacks on American journalists like Daniel Pearl, attacks on our military like Khobar Towers or the USS Cole, attacks on our allies, Charlie Hebdo, churches, cathedrals, synagogues, the nightclub in Orlando. I mean, where do you want me to stop? Fort Hood? I mean, where do you want me to stop? So maybe that's the reason, Mehdi Hasan, that you get a lot of, you're in a lot of scripts. It's not somebody's conjuring. It would be like at a certain point in our cinematic history, the bad guys were always Soviet agents. Or at a certain point in our history, the bad guys were Nazis. I mean, I guess I would just say bluntly to Mehdi Hasan, you earned it. You own it. It may not always be true, but for the period of time that we're talking about, it is a fair depiction. But it's also interesting to me that they still don't get how protesting it isn't going to help because of what's that thing they called, we talked about it before. Do you remember, Don, we talked about the Streisand effect. Do you remember that? That ring a bell? I think I'm using the right term.
1: You are.
11: So that many years, and I'll try to tell it from memory, but like many years ago, Barbara Streisand was upset because some magazine or somebody did photos of her estate and they showed her where she lived and it was like aerial photos and it would have been like a one day story, but she went crazy. And I love her. I'm a fan, so I'm not trying to pick on her, but she went crazy and wound up

0: calling much more attention to this act of intrusion than it otherwise would have had. And so somebody later, years later, coined this term, the Streisand syndrome or the Streisand effect, which means if you don't want people to talk about something or pay undue attention to it, don't call undue attention to it. And that's what I think is going to happen with run, hide, fight infidels, which I want to see. I'm interested in seeing it. You know, I think, call me crazy, but I think moviegoers and television watchers and so forth are capable of consuming stuff that is current and ripped from the headlines, and then not going out and setting their neighbor's house on fire. I believe we're capable of that. I don't think that's a thing. I'm frankly tired of Americans being lectured about Islamophobia too. It's only a phobia if it's an irrational fear. Like if I'm afraid of you know, ceiling fans falling on me in the night, that's an irrational fear. If I'm afraid of you know, being attacked by a bat, that's probably an irrational fear. I think concern, anger, vigilance about Islamic terrorism and the intentions of Islamists in and against the United States is a very rational fear. Like, I would think it would be irrational not to have it. By the way, this is the lady who is leading the field in the polls for the next Prime Minister of Australia. Paulette Hanson is her name. I don't know much about her. It's either Paulette or Pauline. I think it's Pauline. Pauline Hanson is running for Prime Minister of Australia and said this, cut number three. No, not cut number three, Don. I'm sorry. Cut number 14.
1: Let me put it in this analogy. We have a disease. We vaccinate ourselves against it. Islam is a disease. We need to vaccinate ourselves against that.
0: Okay. Simple, direct. This is where I stand. I'm tired of people, by the way. I know what people must already be saying. Oh, she's going to touch off a wave of hatred and retribution. She's generalizing. She's painting with a broad brush. You know what she's doing? She's showing that she appreciates the breadth and the scope of the challenge to civilization. What we don't need right now are people that issue a five-paragraph legally constructed, focus group tested, nuanced statement. I'm not saying that. Don't take me wrong. Most people, peace-loving religion. They built our country. What we need right now are people that grasp the existential threats to Western civilization. And sounds like she does. It's also funny to me that we're not allowed to make broad sweeping statements about what Islam is doing in the world and its effect on the world, but the left is allowed to make broad sweeping statements like, the planet will be dead in 8 years. We're running out of food in 12 years. You know, like, isn't that sort of also way over the top and broad brush and scaring the bejesus out of people? So how come it's okay to say that the polar ice caps will be gone? There'll be no more penguins. Not only do they make statements like that, but all those statements prove to be wrong. All the stuff that was going to be gone, we still have. We have more of. Just saying. 210-599-5555. More of the Jack Show. And the Dish is coming up on KTSA.
2: Hi, good afternoon. On the southwest side, Loop 410 southbound at Ray Ellison, there's a stalled car off to the right shoulder. It's causing some onlooker delays from Medina Base Road. Loop 1604 southbound at Highway 90, there is a stalled vehicle at the off-ramp. It's causing a backup from Marbach. 35 southbound at New Braunfels, a crash was just moved to the right shoulder. You're still stop and go from Banks, Frost Bank Center Drive. 410 westbound at 35, there's road work in the left lane. I'm Rebecca Parker, KTSA, Time Saver Traffic.
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0: Restaurants on the Dish in our next half hour on KTSA. It's the Jack Show. I came across this, and I didn't see it when it happened, so I don't know exactly when this was. Was there a date on this Jeopardy thing that I sent you, Don? I don't think there was. But it was sometime in the past. This is a final Jeopardy round. Let's say it's a few years ago. Let me play it, and then I'll ask my question. Cut number one.
1: The answer was the date with which the 20th century began, and you said the final Jeopardy question was, what was January 1, 1900? That is incorrect, I'm sorry to say. Let's see how much money you risked on that. All $1,100, and that means you wind up with zero. Next, we had Lynn Crawford with $5,000. Your answer was, or your question was, what is January 1st, 1900? How much did you risk on that incorrect question? All of it. You wind up with nothing. Our champion, I have a feeling I know how our champion played this. He started off with $9,500. Let's find out, first of all, what he thought the correct final Jeopardy question was. What is January 1, 1900? We know now that is wrong, but how much did he risk? Did he go for the whole bundle?
2: Oh,
1: great. Oh boy. What? I'm at a loss for words, but in a situation like this. Hey, folks. Easy come, easy go. Because all of our contestants wound up with nothing. We have consolation prizes for each of them.
0: So, boy, I miss Alex Trebek. Wow. The 20th century began January 1, 1901. And they all put down January 1, 1900, which just sounds right. When we did Y2K, that was December 31st,

0: 1999 into January 1, 2000. But that, of course, was because of the computers. I do get that technically, by the rules, a century begins with an 01 year, a decade begins with a 1 year, like the 80s begin January 1st, 1981. But I listen to the 80s channel on Sirius, and they play songs from 1980. I feel like it's just a dumb rule. The 80s start in 1980. How can they not? Why are we doing this? Who made this rule? I feel like it's the UN or somebody annoying, and we should just tell them to, you know, bite it. The 70s started in 1970, not 1971. The 1900s began in 1900. It sounds right. Doesn't it sound right? Like, why would you do it any other way? This is like one of those things when you, you know, it's the opposite. You learn something in school and you're like, oh, yeah, I get that now. This, when you learn it, you're like, no, that just doesn't sound right. But if you don't want to lose at Jeopardy, you got to give them the answer they're expecting. Anybody with me on this? Are things too far gone for us to even worry about this? It's always bothered me, Don Cooper, right?
1: No, I can understand.
0: Like, it just doesn't make sense. You
1: know, we did have that problem in 2000. I can understand that. But what happens if there's a leap year?
0: What do you mean?
1: I mean, does it affect a moment in time if it's a leap year, or is it basically the same?
0: Well, I'm just talking about decades and centuries.
1: Right.
0: Don't get too metaphysical on me here, buddy, or I won't be able to hang with it anymore. I'm not that bright. I don't know what happens with leap years. I just go along with that. But yeah, I just think we have control over, like, we don't have control over lunar cycles, but we could decide when we're designating decades that the first year of a decade is the zero year. The first year of the 90s was 1990. No, it's 1991. 1990 was in the 80s. That sounds stupid. That doesn't make any sense. So 1990 was a year in the 80s? According to these people, it was. Here's a guy doing a traffic report. Not sure where this is, but it looks like a major market. He's standing in front of the big screen. I've never seen this happen before. I've never heard this happen before. He's doing a traffic report, and, you know, they always tell you, like, where the slowdowns are and if there's any accidents to avoid. And while he's doing the report, there is an accident. Listen to this.
2: Traffic is slowing down both sides around this car, as well as that on-ramp. Oh, shit. Oh, I'm so sorry. This literally just watched a crash happen in real time. And I almost said something inappropriate, but you can see this car.
0: I love this clip because the guy is so polite. I mean, Don, you have to edit out all the S-bombs and F-bombs that I send you with all these clips. He catches himself nicely.
1: He did.
0: And by the way, there would have been nothing wrong. I mean, it's very natural to just blurt that out when you witness an accident.
1: Here's my observation on that. You know what's ironic? The guy's a traffic reporter. Has he never seen a car crash before?
0: Well, he's a very young guy. He can't be more than about 22, 23, 24 years old, right? He probably hasn't. And I don't think I've ever seen one happen on the screen while they're... he's basically like showing the trans guide or whatever they call it in his state. Like, I've never seen that happen just while they were doing traffic on, you know, Ken's 5 or whatever. I've never seen that.
1: But it did explain, when you're watching the audio or the video of the car crash, it explains a lot of traffic accidents that we have when there's a standing vehicle on the highway.
0: The vehicle is pulled over, it's out of the traffic lanes, and somebody still goes over and hits it. I one time when Gabby was like a toddler, we were in the car and we were, I think we were stopped at a light, and a car blew past us, like ran the light and sideswiped another car. And I said the full, you know, were like, I got reamed, but it just came out. I mean, I normally wouldn't talk that, but you know, it's just a reflex reaction. Anyway, I thought the guy was very polite and caught himself nicely, and yeah, maybe it was his first time. Done. We're not all hardened veterans like you are. You know, you've seen it all, and you nothing phases Don Cooper anymore. You know, he works with Trey Ware, he works with me, he works with Sean Rima. He's just been there, done that kind of guy. But I would still probably S-bomb or something if I witnessed an accident. And I've seen a few. Anyway, I try to be careful on the air. Mostly successful. The other day, I dropped one right in front of the boss. Did I tell you about that? Right in front of the boss. He was sitting right where you are now, Don. Not good. My ice cannot get any thinner here, I'll tell you that. We got the dish coming up. We're going to talk restaurants in the next half hour. Grab a line, 210-599-5555 on KTSA.
3: Hi, good afternoon. On the far north side, Loop 1604 eastbound between Bitters and 281, there's at least a 5-minute slowdown. Loop 1604 southbound at Highway 90, a stalled vehicle was just cleared from the off-ramp. There's still a bit of a backup from Marbach. Loop 410 eastbound at Perrin Vital, there's a stalled car on the right shoulder. It's slowing things down from Starcrest. 281 northbound at Thousand Oaks, watch for a stalled car on the right shoulder. My brother served. 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
11: You've waited all week. You've been waiting. Monday, you got through it. Tuesday, you got through it. Wednesday, you started to smell it. 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

0: Here we go with the dish. It's how we wrap up the week on the Jack Show. It's the last part of the Friday show, and it's about restaurants. It's about restaurants around San Antonio and South Texas. It's not restaurant reviews. We don't have a reviewer or an expert. It's you. It's a new place that you decided to try, or a place that's new to you, or an old favorite, or some sort of, it went off the rails kind of experience. We want to hear about every kind of restaurant, so every kind of food, every kind of price, chains, independents, big places, little mom-and-pop places in the city, outside, the hill country, all over South Texas. And it could be breakfast, lunch, dinner, brunch, drive-through, donuts, whatever. 210-599-5555. You can praise or zing.
1: And I'm so ashamed. I'm so unbelievably ashamed.
0: The food or the price or the service or the people or whatever you want. 210-599-5555. Name names, be specific. What's the best thing on the menu? Why did it go south if it went south? Don't hesitate to call about well-known restaurants or places you know we've had calls about, because I still want to hear your take, your version. And along the way, we'll get your votes in the JR poll, and we'll have the results on the poll coming up at the end of this half hour. We're also going to find out, if you've ever wondered about this, and this is according to a panel of professional chefs, what are the best and worst days to go out to dinner? What's the best day of the week to go out to dinner? And what is the day of the week that restaurants are most likely to disappoint? We'll see what they said coming up. 210-599-5555 on the dish on KTSA. The poll today was about, are the savings worth the crowds for the tax-free weekend? I don't do back-to-school shopping anymore because I don't have a kiddo in that age range, but I never did do the tax-free, like I didn't wait until the tax-free weekend to buy all the clothes and the backpack and the stuff. I just don't think it's, I'm sorry, I'm not trying to discourage you from doing your thing, or I'm not trying to discourage support of local businesses, but I don't think tax-free weekend is that big a deal. You wind up in crowds, longer lines, it's just aggravating. You probably don't save that much. I've heard people make the argument, well, if you're buying a major thing like a laptop, or but don't we just kind of generally look for deals and get them wherever we get them? It's hard for me to believe that it would make sense to, and school is about to start. I mean, you're waiting till the last minute, and then you're going to get out there with all these other people. So if you do it, that's great. Like, you know, you're probably also the kind of person that enjoys Black Friday shopping, but I would say not for me. All right, let's start with, where do I want to go first here? I'm going to go with Mac the Knife here first and see what Mac has for us. Happy Friday. Welcome to the dish.
2: Thanks, Jack. Happy Friday to you as well.
0: Thank you.
2: I want to touch on a restaurant that was brought up last week that you had mentioned was the first time anyone had ever brought it up, which I found kind of hard to believe because that place has been there forever in New Braunfels, Pat's Place. The caller brought it up and mentioned the hamburgers, and I just wanted to say that actually literally everything in that place is top notch. It's just a good home cooking everything, and they actually have probably the best lasagna that you will find in almost any Italian restaurant, and it's probably classified as a home cooking restaurant, but they make a limited amount of that lasagna, and when it's gone, it's gone. It's like a burnt bean barbecue or Franklin's, you know, you wait in line for it. So I just wanted to hit on that place because we actually live in San Antonio, but we will drive up to New Braunfels specifically to go to that place.
0: That's amazing.
2: It's all around you. Yeah. Service.
0: I'm with you. I don't know how we have never had a call on it before, if it's been around a long time and it's great. It's just surprising. But that just goes to show that no matter how many years we do this, there are still places we have yet to, you know, discover.
2: Absolutely. Well, I hope more people discover that because it's definitely worth the drive up there.
0: Excellent. Very good. Well, I appreciate your calling on that, and I hope you have a great weekend, Mac. Thank you.
2: You too, brother.
0: Thank you very much. Praise for Pat's Place, 202 South Union Avenue, New Braunfels. We did have a caller last week, and was that last week? Yeah, last week. 210-599-5555. Praise or zing on the dish. Your most recent restaurant experience. It might have been lunch today. It might have been a splurge place that you went to this week. Maybe you had a special occasion. Maybe you had a coupon. Maybe you tried a place. Maybe you tried a place you heard about on the dish. All right. They asked a panel of, this is at allrecipes.com. They asked a panel of professional culinary people around the country, people that would know, what is the worst day of the week to go out to make dinner reservations? What's the worst day of the week? What would you think it was? What would you guess it was? Don Cooper, what would you guess? Worst, the day you should avoid restaurants, what day would you say that is?
3: Well, that's a tough one, because I would almost have to think maybe I would almost have to think maybe Friday night. Because you're coming,
0: because it would be like busy. Or...
3: yeah, coming towards the end of the weekend, and everyone's going to try to do their best on Saturday nights.
0: I might have said that too. I would never have guessed that the answer is Sunday. Sunday is the day that the chefs they spoke to said steer clear. Because, according to an executive chef in California, that's the day when your best people are off. Often the ingredients have been around a little for a little while. And so even very good restaurants are not on top of their game on Sunday. That kind of makes sense, I guess. You're giving your best people time with their family. And you're kind of the people cooking, the people serving are kind of like the B team. They also said Monday could be not a great day because a lot of restaurants are closed on Monday. The ones that are open may be restocking, resetting. They may be training new people. That's a big training day, Monday. But Sunday was the day, the consensus day, that was the worst day to dine out. By the way, they also named the best day. What would you think would be the best day to go out?
3: The best day? I don't know. I'll take a guess. Maybe the middle of the week, maybe on a Wednesday night.
0: Yeah, very good. Thursday is the best day of the week to eat at a restaurant. They all said good restaurants shouldn't have any off nights. You know, like they should always be a truly good restaurant, should be truly good whenever it's open. But Thursday night, kind of all the factors come together. Everybody's kind of warmed up and your people are there and you're ahead of the weekend rush. So if you have if you have a choice, if you have flexibility, make your reservations for Thursday nights and cook at home on Sunday.
3: I'm a little surprised on the Sunday.
0: Yeah, I didn't see that coming, yeah. But when they explained it, it does kind of make sense.
3: I mean, it makes sense the way you explained it, but you would think that since restaurants are not as busy, you know, it's not as chaotic in the kitchen,
0: right,
3: and on the floor.
0: Although some kinds of restaurants are crazy busy on Sunday. Like if you're talking about like breakfast lunch places like Magnolia Pancake House, that's insane on a Sunday because it's an after church, you know, it's family day and it's maybe a weekly habit kind of thing. So I would imagine that maybe another reason Sundays are a little rough is that maybe you get jammed with people or whatever, slammed with people. But, I'm sure that the degrees of difference are not that great. I'm sure, like, at a good restaurant or a place you like, I'm sure you'll be fine on Sunday, and I'm sure Thursday won't be that much better than the other days. But I thought it was an interesting question to ask. I never thought of it that way. 210-599-5555. Kind of excited. I read that the first Tim Hortons in San Antonio is doing its soft opening now. This is the one at Redland and 1604. It's a new shopping center on the northeast corner of Redland and 1604. There's a bunch of things in there. I don't know what the other ones are, but the Tim Hortons hasn't had its grand opening yet. That's still to come. But they are already doing the soft opening. And just so you know, this is like the Canadian, I would say it's the Canadian Starbucks, but it's also like a little bit of a, it's a little more donut oriented than Starbucks. I mean, Starbucks has a donut, but it's not a donut shop. So Tim Hortons maybe is more the Dunkin' Donuts of Canada, which also is complicated because I believe there are Dunkin' Donuts in Canada. But I first saw or encountered Tim Hortons when I went to Canada. Now they have a lot of U.S. locations. They're in airports. I think they might already be in our airport, but they're now going to be at this Redland location, and they're going to open one at Blanco in 1604, which no one will be able to get to because of that stupid intersection. And they're going to do one on Nacogdoches and maybe some others as well. So if you're a Tim Hortons fan or you're just curious about this big Canadian place, named after a hockey player. Tim Horton was a hockey player in Canada. Do you know this story, Don? Have you ever heard this story of who he was? And I don't know the whole thing, so I'm going to do it from memory. But he was a very, very popular hockey player, like a fan favorite. And hard-living, hard-playing guy. And he, back in the day when professional athletes were not paid very much, it was not uncommon for them to have another business or invest in a business. You really wouldn't see, like, you know, most of these guys today, their business is themselves. But he bought a coffee shop or a donut shop and started to expand and build, you know, make it bigger. And he also was a car aficionado, and he wound up killing himself driving a sports car way too fast when he was tired, and he had just a terrible, tragic accident, died at the height of his, you know, still a very young man, and the chain has just prospered and grown, and you kind of almost get the feeling that probably at this point, and I don't know when this was, I want to say this was in the 70s maybe, so there's probably a lot of people that go there and don't even know why it's called that, but that's, there was a real Tim Horton. So, all right, where are we going here? Let's talk to Kirk on the Dish. Kirk, happy Friday. How you doing?
4: Thanks. I'm good, Jack. Hey, I want to tell you about a place I discovered last week on Walsham Road called Mr. A-OK's Kitchen.
0: Oh, yeah.
4: It's a soul food restaurant. I had the best liver and onions I've ever had in my life. Collard greens, great mashed potatoes, meatloaf, cabbage, chicken fried steak, chicken fried chicken, just comfort food. But it is not a fancy place, but boy, is it ever good.
0: So, when you say like comfort food or soul food, I always think of it's sort of like the stuff that maybe we grew up, you know, like stuff maybe your mom or your grandmother made or something like that, right?
4: Well, maybe those that grew up down here, but maybe not where you grew up. But anyway, if it comes with cornbread, it's
0: Yeah.
4: And your meal comes with cornbread, but the best gravy, just really, really comforting, good food.
0: Very good. All right. Mr. A-OK's, 4403 Riddiman Road. 4403 Riddiman, Mr.
4: It's on Walsham Road.
0: Is on Walsham Road?
4: It's on Walsham Road. It's by the Don's and Ben's on Walsham Road.
0: I will correct that because we had it here on Google as Riddiman, but okay. Walsham Road.
4: It may have moved. It's on Walsham. All right. Thanks.
0: Very good. Thank you, Kirk. Appreciate it. We're going to do the poll results and see how you voted. The Dish continues on KTSA.
5: Hi, good afternoon. Happy Friday on the northwest side. I-10 eastbound at UTSA Boulevard. Watch for a stalled car on the right shoulder. It's slowing things down a bit from Loop 1604. 410 westbound at Babcock, there's reports of an accident. There's more than a 10-minute slowdown from I-10. Loop 410 westbound at 35, there's some construction in the left lane that's got you backed up from Somerset. 37 southbound between Hotwells and Loop 410, there's 5 minutes of stop and go. 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I'm Rebecca Parker, KTSA Time Saver Traffic.
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7: 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Senator Lisa Murkowski of Alaska will oppose Todd Blanche's nomination as Attorney General, throwing a wrench into his confirmation. 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
8: This is Bob Webster, and I tell you what, I really made a discovery, I feel like, last week. 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
3: KTSA. 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I'm Stacey Keene. The Trump administration is proposing major changes to the federal Head Start program that serves low-income children. Federal officials want to reduce regulations governing the program with proposed changes that could eliminate class size limits, teacher qualification requirements, and other longstanding standards. Those proposals would go through a federal review process and could take effect as early as next year. More than 70,000 children are enrolled in Head Start programs here in Texas, including about 10,000 in San Antonio. San Antonio will create a new committee to get public input on plans for the new sports and entertainment district known as Project Marvel. The city council voted 10-1 yesterday to create the District Community Advisory Committee. The mayor and city council will appoint the committee's 33 members. The city hasn't yet negotiated a final deal for that proposed billion-dollar arena, but council members approved a non-binding term sheet a year ago that includes $2.5 million a year from the Spurs for a 30-year lease. And the most popular food at the State Fair of Texas are Fletcher's Corny Dogs. Well, this year they're out with a dessert version, a hunk of chocolate covered in that same batter and deep fried. And instead of mustard, there's yellow vanilla icing. Your KTSA Stevens Roofing AccuWeather forecast. We're looking at mostly clear skies tonight and humid as we drop to 76. Tomorrow, mostly sunny, 98. Right now, partly sunny, 97 at San Antonio Severe Weather Station. I'm Stacey Keene. 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
4: Hi, good afternoon on the northwest side. I-10 westbound at Heathner, a crash has been reported. Don't have eyes on it just yet, but there is a 6-minute slowdown for Medical Drive. I-10 westbound just past 37. This wreck has you slow for an extra 7 minutes from Roland. Loop 410 westbound at

0: Hawk. An accident was called in. We're seeing a 12-minute delay from I-10. I-10 eastbound at UTSA Boulevard. There's a stall vehicle on the right shoulder. It is causing a slowdown from Loop 1604. I'm Rebecca Parker, KTSA Time Saver Traffic.
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3: Through. 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This is Pastor Kurt from the God Family and Country Radio Show right here on KTSA. 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Now, registration and the reception are going to begin at 5:30. 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I hope to see you there. 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
6: It is the Joe Pags Show, and I'm Sean Reimer. I'm going to be sitting in for Joe today. You've been listening to my partner, Trey Ware, for the rest of the, or the previous few days. Coming to you from Joe Pags' his flagship station, KTSA. And we're going to be hanging out and talking about some stuff. And we have to use our local number. So if you want to call me up, and I like to talk to folks. So if you want to call us up, it's 210-599-5555. That's just for today. Okay, Monday when Joe's back, everything goes back to normal, and you'll have the normal phone line. But if you want to get through today, only 210-599-5555. Now, I got a lot of stuff I want to talk about. There's a lot of news going on, obviously. I tend to go with whatever I have the strongest opinion on at the time. And it's Friday. I want to have some fun. So, yeah, I'm going to start with Burrito Gate. I'm literally going to start with Burrito Gate. I got hooked into this, a little earlier today. Burrito Gate is an argument over a $20 burrito. And I'm going to give you a little background on my relationship with Mexican food before I even get there, okay? Because if I'm paying 20 bucks for a burrito, it better have a lobster tail in it, okay? I'm just saying. I grew up in just to let you know who I am, I grew up in Maryland. And in Maryland, you're about as far from decent Mexican food as you can possibly get. And so growing up, I didn't like Mexican food because it all tasted like ketchup to me, okay? About 16 years ago, I made my way here to San Antonio, Texas, and I had some of the Tex-Mex here, and it blew me away. I mean, the flavors, I live for cilantro. I now am a Mexican food addict. I don't tend to eat burritos because to me, it's just a big hot pocket. I'm not a burrito guy. I'm a taco guy. But the controversy erupted. And we have some audio from Elizabeth Warren chiming in on this. She got cornered by TMZ. About her thoughts on Burrito Gate. But it starts with a post from Andrew Colvett, Charlie Kirk's best friend. And he says this on his post, and this started the whole thing about burritos costing 20 bucks. One of our TPUSA college students gave me his take on affordability. A burrito shouldn't cost $20. Andrew goes on, yeah, a lot of this is a hangover from COVID and Biden-era inflation, but the lived experience is the same. It just feels like basic things cost too much. And as I understand it, this has become a controversy amongst conservatives that breaks a couple of ways. First, some conservatives are saying, well, things still cost too much. And in fact, food prices are a little up. I mean, I judge everything based upon my wife and I, our biweekly trip to the HEB. Okay, which is our grocery store chain out here. You know it. You love it. They're all over the place almost. And so my wife and I, we buy the same crap over and over again. Okay, we basically buy the same stuff like a lot of people when we go to the grocery store. So I judge the prices on what we buy and how much it costs. And, you know, meat prices are up, obviously. But you know what? We're not paying $12 for a gallon of generic orange juice like I was when Biden was in office. Some people are saying that Trump should get the affordability under control a little bit quicker. Some people look at the war in Iran and see that's causing it. And then the other people, the other conservatives, are the folks saying, well, this is a Gen Z thing. Move out of your mom's TV room. You know, get a big person job. You can afford $20 burritos. I was reading something, from Matt Walsh, you know, that it also, he blames Iran, and we'll get to what the Democrats think. But, you know, on the Gen Z angle, and I know this, you know, I know some young people, and they maybe COVID did this to them with the lockdowns and all that stuff, but they like to have stuff delivered. So if you're paying $20 for a burrito, more than likely it's because you're having some Uber guy bring it to you, and it's costing you a little more because, you know, stuff costs more when you have it delivered. Young people like stuff being brought to them. Okay, young people will have an Uber bring a McDonald's value meal to them when the McDonald's is like down the street. You know, I've seen it with my own eyes. And so I looked up burrito prices. And anyway, that's the controversy. Well, you know, Gen Z, you know, they pay a lot for stuff because they have it delivered. They like fancy food. The other people are conservatives. This is a rift amongst the conservatives of this country right now. It's very, very surreal to me. And the Democrats are basically blaming the Jews. You know, they blame the Jews for everything. It's the war in Iran, you know, and we're Israel's puppet. And, you know, that's why the cost of everything is being driven up because of the Strait of Hormuz. You know, ships can't get through with their burrito cargo. And so it's jacking the prices up on everything. I you know, for me personally, I tend to go with the, well, if you're paying $20 for a burrito, okay, that's on you. Those are fancy, either fancy gourmet burritos, or again, you're having them delivered. And, you know, and I looked up some of the prices because I kept hearing about Chipotle and I kept hearing about different places and their burrito costs. And a burrito in America at most places will cost you about 10 or 12 bucks. Again, if you're paying 20, I can't believe I started with this. If you're paying $20 for a burrito, again, it's either a gourmet burrito with some lobster tail in there or something like that, or it's an extra large burrito. I've seen these burritos at some places that are these mega burritos. It's like a pillow, right? You can lay your head down on it. It's huge. But it ain't, you know, that's a lifestyle choice in my opinion. So if you're, again, if you're paying 20 bucks for a burrito, I'm sorry, but that's probably on you. I can't believe this has become an actual controversy amongst people. To go back to my original story about my relationship with Mexican food, okay, I live in San Antonio, Texas. Again, we have the finest Mexican food, I believe, Tex-Mex on the planet. Okay, so I don't go to Taco Bell. I don't go to Chipotle. I know a lot of people here in San Antonio that go to Taco Bell and Chipotle. I don't want a bowl of taco. And when you live in a place like San Antonio where the food is just so amazing, as far as the Tex-Mex and the Mexican food, I feel like I'm doing something dirty and wrong by going to a Taco Bell. I feel like I'm cheating on San Antonio, if that makes sense. But again, yes, our price is high as far as food prices. Yeah, I'm like everybody else. I've kind of noticed that. But it ain't nothing like what we were dealing with, in the Biden, the 4 years while Joe Biden or whomever was actually running the country, was steering the economy. Again, if you want to call me up, it's a local number just for today only, 210-599-5555, 210-599-5555. But that's where the burrito thing comes from. Again, a single post. And that's kind of our world. I'm going to talk about social media a little later on in regards to Meta. They've been slapped with additional fines as far as not keeping kids safe and algorithms sending kids off into explicit material. I have a love-hate relationship with social media. And this burrito thing is, in fact, a social media phenomenon. This is the kind of thing that people get hung up on. And since we're just kind of meeting, this is the first time you've heard me. You know, I have what I would call kind of a love-hate relationship with social media. I think there are wonderful things about it, but certainly it was designed as a drug to hook you and give you that dopamine rush when you get all the likes and shares, which, you know, is kind of a part of life right now. But at the same time, it takes things like whether you're paying for a $20 burrito or not into a controversy. Yes, again, burrito gate. Let's go and talk to somebody on the phone here and get their thoughts. Mark, are you there? Mark, you're here in Texas. What are you thinking?
7: Hey, good evening, Trey.
6: I'm Sean. I'm Sean. Trey has been on this week. He couldn't do it tonight, so that's why I'm here. But we're interchangeable. That, it's okay.
7: My bad. Listen, I'm an older man. I remember the banana seat bicycles.
6: I do too, actually. I'm 58.
7: Listen, so. I do a lot of working out of town and working internationally, and these young people, they order all the time online, Uber, all that, even on break for lunch. Of course they don't have any money. Of course they're complaining.
6: Yeah, and I appreciate the call, man. Yeah, it's like if you want to have it delivered, if you want somebody to drive you a burrito, it's probably going to cost you a little bit more money. And I'm actually going to talk about young people a little later on in regards to socialism and communism, Islamo-fascism, you know, whatever you want to call it. The president calls it straight up communism, which it is. And it is kind of surreal. I am a 58-year-old man, and never really thought that I'd see an actual communist socialist movement gaining steam in America. And a lot of young people are into this. We've seen the polling. where a lot of young folks think socialism is great. Because, you know, you get free stuff, and a lot of folks

0: like, and we'll talk about Abdul al-Sayed and some of these other jokers who are promising all kinds of things, and young people are really hooking into it. But what young people don't understand about socialism is that eventually you end up eating out of the same dumpster as everybody else. And one thing I've learned about young people, Gen Z, is they like their stuff, to the caller's point. They like their stuff. They like their money. This is one of the reasons why marriage rates are down, why, you know, dating is a little weird for Gen Z, because they like their stuff. And the true sadness, if you will, of this looming socialist threat when it comes to young people is by the time they realize they can't just go out and get the stuff they want, that they just can't, you know, spend all the money they want because the government's running everything and nobody has anything, it'll be far too late. And I have some ideas as to why that is. We talk about it on the morning show. Trey and I do quite a bit. And that's something I'm going to bring up a little later on as we move through the program. We're going to take a break. But once again, Sean Reimer in for Joe Pags at local number. Again, this is just for today. We are broadcasting from Joe's flagship station here in beautiful San Antonio, Texas, KTSA. The number is 210-599-5555. It is Sean Reimer on the Joe Pags Show.
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3: Good afternoon on the southeast side of downtown. I-10 westbound just past 37. A crash was just reported. We are seeing a 6-minute slowdown from Roland. I-10 westbound before Huebner, there's a wreck in the right lane. You're jammed up for more than 10 minutes from Loop 410. I-10 eastbound between Camp Bullis and Loop 1604. There's some heavy stop and go. It's about a 5-minute delay. I-10 eastbound at UTSA Boulevard. Watch for that stalled car on the right shoulder. You are slow from 1604. I'm Rebecca Parker, KTSA, Time Saver Traffic.
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It is the Joe Pags Show. I'm Sean Rima in for Joe. Once again, I'm here in San Antonio, Texas, at our flagship station, KTSA. And again, the local line here, we're using that just for today, 210-599-5555. I want to talk about this business of the first detransition clinic, if you will, in the nation, which is going to have to go up in about 3 months at the Texas Children's Hospital. This is a result of this lawsuit and action by our current Attorney General, Ken Paxton. In regards to the hospital, you know, it's illegal here in Texas to transition minors. And we're going to talk about trans stuff. I got a lot of thoughts on that. And we may be coming back to this throughout the gig. But we found out at this hospital here in Texas that they were transitioning minors and, I guess, miscoding them. They were basically recording them as having some other thing so that people didn't exactly know that they were being transitioned. And so as a part of this settlement, the Texas Children's Hospital has 3 months to create the nation's first detransition clinic. And I want to talk about the trans thing here for a second. I got a lot of thoughts on this. I think it's so surreal. And this has been in our lives for about 10 years. And I'm going to go back in time for a second. In that the people that I knew, again, I'm 58. When I was growing up, and even when I was a young person, you know, and you'd talk to, I knew a few people who were considering it way back in the day who were, I guess, trans. I mean, we used a different word. I'm not going to use that now. But these were grown-ass adults, and the journey to transition to a life where you are actually living as the opposite gender was a long, involved process. And secondly, back then, when people chose to live as the opposite gender, there was none of this stuff about how you're actually the other gender, right? It was just, it was something you wanted to do. You wanted to live as the opposite gender. If you're a dude, you want to dress like a chick. If you're a chick, you want to dress like a dude. But nobody was talking about some kind of magical reality where you, you know, are the opposite gender.

0: that's a relatively new thing. And I have some thoughts on the why we deal with trans issues in that way. But it was a lengthy process for somebody to get to the point where they're going to have a cosmetic surgery. And that's what it was known as. It was a cosmetic surgery. Adults would go through a process of, that could take up to a decade of going through therapy, of being evaluated, you know, before you have an irreversible surgery that, again, in my era was considered to be cosmetic because, well, it was. And so this idea that, you know, you're going to transition children, I don't understand. I mean, I understand politically what it's all about. I think politically, when we turn the corner and it became about being the opposite gender, you're really just trying to set people up to be haters and phobes if you don't agree with that reality. There's also an Orwellian angle to it. And I'm always reminded of a quote. I was a philosophy major for the couple of years back in the 80s that I stumbled through college. Then I read Voltaire, and I always think of this quote. Those who can make you believe absurdities can make you commit atrocities. And it is an absurd idea that there are multiple genders, that people can be non-binary, that you can switch back and forth between your genders. It is a biological reality in your genetics that you are either a man or a woman. And I think a lot of this stuff, this obsession with the kids, because I think if a surgeon cuts into a healthy child's body for any reason, that surgeon should be in jail. Okay, these are children. I know a lot of it is, you know, really about the Voltaire quote, and that you're trying to get people to accept that the government is going to give you your reality, or someone else is going to give you the truth, and you're going to accept it. Doesn't matter if you believe it in your own head, and frankly, I get some pushback from folks when I say this. I don't believe anybody actually believes, or very few people actually believe in their own brains that you know, gender is fluid, that there could be multiple genders. I think everybody kind of knows in the back of their mind, even people who claim to believe that, that it's not true. But if you want to be amongst the cool kids, you have to believe that. Plus, you look at the education system, which indoctrinates kids into this stuff very, very early on. And I think that's really the point. Apart from, like, the grooming thing, I think the point of getting kids and literally dragging kids into this stuff is to get them to accept the truth that you hand them. So I'm glad we're going to have some detransitioning clinics starting to hopefully pop up across the country. We're going to take a little break. Again, Sean Rima in for Joe Pags on The Joe Pags Show.
1: This is The Joe Pags Show. Hi, good afternoon. Happy Friday on the northwest side. I-10 westbound before Heathner. There's a crash in the right lane. It's going to cost you around 8 minutes from Loop 410. I-10 westbound just past 37. A crash was called in. We are seeing a solid backup from Roland. Loop 410 westbound at Babcock. An accident's been reported. We are seeing at least a 7 minute slowdown from Honeysuckle Lane. I-10 eastbound at UTSA Boulevard. There's a stalled car on the right shoulder. It slows you down an extra few minutes. 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
5: Hey, it's Trey here from my friends over at Here in Texas. People that

0: really changed my life and added to the quality of my life. You know, I was born with hearing loss. It was an impairment that I had for my entire life, but being in radio and driving race cars, flying airplanes, riding motorcycles, shooting guns, and playing really loud guitars, all those things, that certainly didn't help. So my hearing got worse over time. But I went to see Dr. Sally and the team at HEAR, H-E-A-R, here in Texas. 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

It is the Joe Pags Show. I'm Sean Reimer in for Joe. Yeah, you've been listening to my brother Trey Ware all week while Joe is out. And we do a morning show together here at our Joe's flagship station, KTSA in San Antonio, Texas. And we were talking about this detransitioning clinic, the first in the nation, which has to open up here in Texas at the Texas Children's Hospital. They also got to pay a bunch of money, $9 million, I think, in a settlement. But the detransition clinic is important because this will be the first in the nation. And I want to just stick with this for a second. Then I'm going to get to this Meta lawsuit and Facebook and social media and that stuff. One of the communities of folks, apart from women, who have been most damaged, obviously, by this obsession with the trans thing, are detransitioners. Now, when you start pumping kids' heads full of this stuff when they're very, very young, and you start transitioning, I mean, we've seen all kinds of cases across the country where mom and dad don't know. I actually know some folks who have had that happen too. And they go through with it because, again, it's something that's being pumped into their heads. You're talking about kids whose personalities haven't been formed yet. Pre-adolescence, they're still figuring out who they are. It's a very confusing time, obviously. And in the bumpy road that is adolescence, you start telling kids, well, you know, the problem is you're the opposite gender. My wife and I talk about how the trans movement is also killing the tomboy movement. In other words, if you're a girl, young girl, pre-adolescent girl or adolescent girl, teenage girl, and you're a tomboy, The messaging you get in this whole trans thing is that, well, you're not a tomboy, you're the opposite gender. And so you get these young people that have this crap shoved into their heads, and then they go through the transition. Now, whether it's the drugs, which, you know, becomes a lifelong thing that you have to take, it's very painful, and then if you go the route of surgery, a lot of these young people, well, you know, when they're in their late teens, early 20s, suddenly figure out, well, I've

0: made a horrible mistake. This is horrible. I want to go back to who I am. And one thing that, you know, I've noticed, you've noticed, we've all noticed this, is that, you know, the folks who want to detransition are largely shunned. They're treated horribly. They're mocked, you know, just by the American left. They're treated like bad people because they wake up one day and realize they've made a choice that was handed to them, that was kind of forced upon them to do something that was completely wrong for them. And they want to go back to being who they were. And it's very hard to, you know, get anybody to talk to you. I think it's very strange, as I mentioned in the opening comments, about how long the process for adults, grown-ass adults, used to be to get a cosmetic surgery and to start living as the opposite gender. It was a years-long process, and they're fast-tracking these kids. I honestly can't believe how many surgeons and medical people are in on this. Now, I know probably it's about money behind the scenes, but the detransitioning community, after it's, you know, after it's all done, and they start talking about it, they're treated horribly. So just to kind of put the bow on that topic of this case from Ken Paxton, who is currently obviously running for Senate against James Tallarico, and we'll get to that guy. We'll get to Tallarico before the show's over. But I want to kind of move into another story that's kind of got my attention. And, you know, we on our show during the week, we talk a lot about social media. Social media, it's like AI. It's a part of our life. I can't believe I've been on Facebook now. I had one of those things come up on Facebook where you realize you've been at it for like 18 years. I've been on Facebook. And again, as I mentioned a little earlier, I have kind of a love-hate relationship with social media. I think it's great. I have the same relationship with artificial intelligence. But again, we're talking about kids. And Meta has been, they have an additional $567 million in fines over this child safety case out of New Mexico. They're getting really smacked about this. And it really has to do with the mental health of kids. And we talk a lot about young girls and how they get messed up on social media and the algorithms that send them into, you know, pretty explicit material. And I know there's, you know, been efforts, and we talked about how, you know, there are bans where you try to ban kids from going on social media. That's damn near impossible. But I don't know if you can get the genie back in the bottle as far as young people and social media, but I'm glad that at least they're having to pay some money out. I mean, Mark Zuckerberg's going to be able to afford it, obviously, but I don't know what your relationship with social media is. If you want to call me up, 210. Again, we have a local number, 210-599-5555. But I am glad that Meta is getting hit, or at least people are taking notice of the dangers of social media on young people. Now, another story that we've been covering, obviously, has to do with birthright citizenship. We have a couple of executive actions that the president signed yesterday, and we're going to play some audio from Stephen Miller here coming up, who kind of breaks it down. And Stephen Miller is one of those big brain guys that I wouldn't debate lunch over. You know what I mean? And so, in fact, why don't we go take a listen? Stephen Miller, at the president's appearance yesterday after he signed these two things, because obviously the Supreme Court upheld the 14th Amendment. As the president explained, and most of us understand, the 14th Amendment was about the children of slaves. And after we dealt with slavery with the Civil War, these folks, you know, were made citizens. It is being abused now. We know this. I live in South Texas. We talk about this all the time. You have all kinds of clinics, and they're called baby mills down along the border where women come over the border. They're saying they're coming here to, you know, visit for a few days, but they're really coming here to have kids. And Stephen Miller kind of broke down how this stuff is working. So let's go ahead and take a listen to cut number two.
1: Authority as commander-in-chief to sign first an executive order using the new ruling the Supreme Court issued to expand the definitions of people who are ineligible for birthright citizenship. That includes, for example, alien enemies of the United States, members of foreign terrorist organizations, and large categories of people who lobby and act on behalf of foreign governments. And so with taking this action, it ensures that large numbers of people who wrongly would be getting birthright citizenship will no longer be eligible for those benefits. The second action that he's taking, which is especially historic, is for the first time ever in American history, to ban birth tourism. So I want you to really let that sink in. This has been something that people have talked about not only for years, but for decades. The idea that people come here pretending to be a tourist, pretending to be a visitor, saying they want to go to Disneyland, they want to go visit a monument or go to a national park, but the real reason they're here is to have a child, to make that child an automatic citizen, leave our country, and then have a U.S. citizen child. It gives them access under this broken system to welfare benefits, ultimately to the voting booth, and all the other rights and privileges that belong solely to Americans. So that practice of birth tourism is, as of the signing of this order, hereby banned. And what that means is that no one in the world is any more allowed to obtain a visa for this fraudulent purpose. It is probably, and President Trump has done many historic things on immigration, too many to list now, sealed the southern border shut, record deportations, record integrity, stopping foreign terrorist entry, record reduction in drug seizures, dismantling criminal cartels, dismantling the gangs, right? Everything he's done that has been so unprecedented. I would put this in the top three in terms of importance, because it ends what has been one of the gravest and most egregious abuses of the American system, and it keeps American citizenship sacred.
0: Now, I mean, he's laid it all out there. We know what's going on, right? And we talk about China, we talk about bad actors around the world, and they obviously want to get people across the border. They have a kid, they go back to their home country. The kid can come back later into America, and they can vote. They can do all the stuff that an American citizen can do. Again, I mentioned the baby mills and basically what these executive actions do. And I wasn't even aware that there's already a federal statute, if you will, concerning the State Department, that if, as far as birthright tourism, that if you can establish that somebody is coming here specifically for that purpose, you can deny them the visa or you can kick them out or what have you. These two executive actions, again, through the State Department and Homeland Security, if you're coming here and we can establish that you are from a country that wishes us ill will or wishes us harm, and you want to get here and have that kid, we can deny that visa. For 4 years we had an open border, and I believe what the president says when he says that if you don't have a border, you don't have a country. And these people came in here to affect our elections, to affect our economy, to fatten up districts that were red and to flip them blue. And it's obviously been abused for a long, long time. And that's why you have to put a stop to it. And like the people that say that this is somehow racist or you don't want people coming here, I can say for myself, and again, if you want to join me, it's the local number is 210-599-5555. I'm like a lot of conservatives. I had to describe myself. I'm a little right of center. I'm a little right of center. I would say 80% of my beliefs are largely conservative. I'm a little artsy fartsy too. So I got some liberal in me just on some things like creativity and art and stuff like that and free expression, even though I think that's pretty much a conservative idea too. But I mean, I have nothing against migration. Most conservatives I know have nothing against legal migration. And I think the great sin of this entire movement is that people like me have been characterized as being xenophobic and racist because we want the border to be secure. Again, I live in South Texas, where the open border for the 4 years of the Joe Biden administration were a freaking disaster. As far as the people that came here, I mean, here in this town, we've had people being trafficked. We've had people being sold for sex in motels and stuff like that. And if you want that to stop, you know, you're instantly labeled a racist. But I would flip it on its head and look at it from this direction. Okay, some of the women that are coming over here to have babies, and we know this to be true, are doing that at the behest of the cartels. They're doing it, they're being forced to do it in a sense because of bad people to make money. Because a lot of these places down along the border, you know, this is a money-making scheme. And so I'm glad that these executive actions were signed yesterday. And I you know, it's something that is being grossly mischaracterized in our country as far as what birthright tourism is. As Stephen Miller said, you get people that come here and they say they just want to go to Disneyland for a few days and then they have a kid. So I'm glad that something

0: something is being done about that. But again, if you want to join me, 210, it's a local number for today only, 210-599-5555. We're going to take another break. It's Sean Reima in for the great Joe Pags on the Joe Pags Show.
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3: Hi, good afternoon on the far northwest side. I-10 eastbound between Camp Willis and 1604. Things are slow. It's less than a five-minute delay. I-10 westbound before Huebner, there's a wreck in the right lane. You're jammed up for about 6 minutes from Loop 410. I-10 westbound just past 37. A crash was cleared. You're still slow for an extra 8 minutes from Roland. 1604 northbound before New Gilbo, there's reports of a crash. We are seeing a pretty heavy slowdown from Culebra. 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I'm Rebecca Parker, KTSA Time Saver Traffic.
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0: Joe Pag Show. It's Sean Reima in for Joe today. Hi. Sitting in for Joe, my partner Trey Ware has been doing a phenomenal job this past week, and he had some other obligations, so I'm here tonight. He and I do a morning show here at KTSA Monday through Friday, and I

0: Again, this is a big deal for me to be sitting in for the great Joe Pags. There's a really cool story concerning my radio career that I'm going to share with you a little later on. But, you know, it always is a little strange when you're doing somebody else's show, right? It takes a little while to get used to it. I've always likened it to going through somebody else's sock drawer, you know what I mean? Like, you got to kind of figure out how it all works. But we're going to go to the phones. We were talking about birthright citizenship. The president signed a couple of executive actions yesterday to hopefully via the State Department and Homeland Security to kind of stem the tide of this stuff. Because a lot of people are making money and a lot of people are getting harmed. And as I mentioned a little while ago, if you really care about migrants, if you really care about immigrants, if you really care about people coming here, okay, then you would want this stopped as well, because people are being, women are being used for this purpose so other people can make money. We also have the national security threat of bad actors sending folks over the border. And we certainly know China does a great deal of this, to have a child and have an American citizen who can then come back and basically work from within the country to destroy us. Let's go to the phones here. Here's Karen. Karen, how are you?
1: Good. How are you?
0: I'm doing all right. I'm severely over-caffeinated. Way too much caffeine.
1: No, I was calling about the tourism baby citizenship thing.
0: Right.
1: And that's not only going on with other people coming into the country having children and going back, but they are now utilizing in surrogates to U.S. citizen women to have these children. And then they go to China with the kids or wherever.
0: Right.
1: So it's not only immigrants coming into the country illegally to have these children. They're also using U.S. citizen women to be
0: surrogates.
1: Right.
0: Well, and I appreciate the call. Yeah, I mean, it's going both ways. The one thing it sticks out in my mind yesterday when the president was talking, and I love the president. And he was talking some of the stats. I'm not mocking birthright tourism and how evil it is and all that stuff, and how much the system is being abused. But you remember yesterday when he's talking about this, he said, there's a guy, he's got 58 kids. How's the guy got 58 kids? Well, you know, because, you know, 58 kids out of a baby mill. Let's take one more call. Charles, how are you?
2: I'm
0: Hey.
2: Hey.
0: Hey.
2: The birthright citizenship, it started when Trump was in office the first time. D.C., the swamp, they realize, holy smokes, we got to do something because the American people have awakened to what we're doing to them.
0: Right.
2: So we got to bring as many people in here as we can.
0: Well, I mean, that's exactly what it's all about. You know, it's all about, I mean, as far as the uptick in it, yeah, it's certainly about Trump. But, I mean, everything pretty much is about Trump with those people. The guy is turning, he's reforming the entire world. I mean,
2: exactly.
0: Look, Stephen Miller was right, and I appreciate the comment. Stephen Miller was right about this communism thing the other night. He was on with Hannity, and he said, you know, you don't realize, you look at the midterms, okay, America is hanging over the abyss right now. And the only thing keeping us from tumbling into the abyss is, in fact, Donald Trump. In fact, when we get back, I'm gonna walk you through, you know, my journey with Donald Trump. I said I'm a little right of center, and that's true. I'm also a little artsy fartsy, you know, so I got a little bits of liberal in me, but not the, like, stupid parts. And I consider myself MAGA. I voted for Donald Trump 3 times. I love the guy. I love him as a president. But really, truly, the weight of history is on this man's shoulders. I mean, we'll get into Iran, and I know there's a lot of back and forth as to whether or not, you know, it's time to turn all of Iran.

0: Joe Pags.
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11: It's 6 o'clock at KTSA San Antonio. I'm Stacy Keene. The rollout of flood sirens in the Texas Hill Country isn't going as smoothly as some would have expected. Around $16 million has been spent on six sirens, which isn't very impressive to John Trollinger.
12: These few sirens that have been installed are pathetic. They're way upriver. They're not anywhere near Kerrville.
11: Trollinger lives in the Hill Country. He's been tracking that rollout. He says the sirens that have been installed are big, ugly, and expensive.
12: And not only that, but if you dig into it a little bit, they've spent all the money that they've received from the state.
11: A couple from Seguin have died after their small plane crashed about 40 miles from Slidell, Louisiana. Officials with the Washington Parish Sheriff's Office say William Bill Day and his wife Tommy Day were killed when their plane went down shortly after taking off from the George R. Carr Memorial Airport in Bogalusa, Louisiana yesterday. The FAA is investigating the cause of that accident. And Governor Abbott is encouraging shoppers to take advantage of this year's back-to-school tax-free weekend. Shoppers can save up to 8% on items like school supplies, clothing, and shoes. The tax holiday begins today and continues through Sunday. Your KTSA Stevens Roofing AccuWeather forecast. Tonight we're looking mostly clear skies, humid, dropping to 76. Tomorrow mostly sunny, 98. Right now partly sunny and 96 degrees at San Antonio's Severe Weather Station. I'm Stacy Keene. 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
13: Hi, good afternoon on the northwest side. I-10 eastbound at UTSA Boulevard. Watch for a stalled car on the right shoulder. It slows you down a bit from 1604. I-10 westbound before Huebner. A crash was cleared. Things are still a bit slow from Loop 410. Loop 1604 northbound before New Gilbo. There's reports of an accident. We are seeing a 10-minute slowdown from Culebra. Loop 1604 eastbound between Bitters and 281. There is more than a 30-minute slowdown. I'm Rebecca Parker, KTSA Time Saver Traffic.
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12: 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And now, it's Joe Pags.
13: And it's actually Sean Reima in for Joe Pags. It's my great honor to be doing this gig tonight. And I'm a fan. Been a fan for a lot of years of the great Joe Pags, and I'll talk about that a little later on in the hour. But I mentioned before he broke that I wanted to talk about my journey with Donald Trump. Now, Donald Trump is reordering the world. I mean, he really, truly is. And he's doing a lot of stuff that he's talked about his entire career, his entire adult life, about Iran not having a nuke, you know, messing around with American presidents, you know, stringing them along. And I believe totally, you know, if they got a nuke, you think you're paying a lot for gas now. Marco Rubio had said this a couple of months ago. You think you're paying a lot for a gallon of gas now? Just wait till Iran gets a nuclear weapon. And they can hold the world's energy supply hostage with a freaking nuke, okay? So I support everything Donald Trump is doing in Iran. For the people who say, well, it's time to grease him, you know? the memorandum of understanding is toilet paper, you know? No agreement is going to stand. And you know what? They're religious nuts. No agreement is going to stand. But he knows that. He absolutely knows that. And, you know, so here's a guy, and I said this a few minutes ago, upon whose shoulders the entire weight of history is resting, because now he's not only going to deal with Iran and Islamo-fascist weirdos who want to kill everybody, not just the Jews, but you and me, everybody. But now he's going to deal with this communist horde here at home, which is truly surreal to me. I'm a 58-year-old guy. I'm Gen X. I want to talk about my journey with Donald Trump here. And again, we're using a local number. This is just for today. This is the local number here at KTSA in San Antonio. Come Monday when Joe's back, everything goes back to normal. So if you want to call me up and comment on anything I'm talking about, 210-599-5555. You know, if I go back to the 80s, okay, Donald Trump has been in my consciousness my entire adult life. All right? That doesn't mean I followed him up until he got political. And I want to talk about that for a second. For me, throughout most of my young adulthood, you know, and all the way up till about 2015, Donald Trump was that real estate guy. He was that TV, you know, later on that TV guy that had The Apprentice and all that. I didn't watch any of those shows. It's not my kind of TV watching. So to this day, I don't think I've ever seen a single episode of The Apprentice. You know, when I was 18, 19 years of age, I was reading William S. Burroughs. I wasn't reading The Art of the Deal. I was kicking back with Naked Lunch. Like I said, I'm artsy fartsy. So Donald, my consciousness, but I didn't follow him. And when you get to you know, the year, when you get to the point where, you know, it's the last reel of the Obama Obama presidency, and I was never a fan of that guy. I remember this speech he gave at the DNC, this, you know, young man who's going to usher us into a post-racial world, and then he spent the next, once he got elected, eventually spent 8 years telling us how much we suck, you know, come down off your high horse. And plus, I knew when Obama got elected, he was a freaking radical. Just like this guy in Michigan. Total radical. I knew it. I said, I hope we survive this guy. And for 8 years, again, I know I'm being simplistic, but all we heard was, we suck, we suck, we suck, we suck. We're oppressive. The founding fathers were a bunch of drunk weirdos. They didn't know what they're old, rich, white guys, right? And they didn't know what they were doing. They didn't take into consideration a modern world. They couldn't possibly do that. You didn't build that, right? We have a racist system, an inherently racist system. You heard that happy crap for 8 years. You look at a guy like Obama, as the first black president, the guy really had an enormous opportunity to actually usher us into Martin Luther King's dream of a post-racial America. But all he did once he got into office was blame racism for all his problems, blame white people for all his problems, blame the racist system for all his problems, and we suck. And I used to think to myself, buddy, if the system is so freaking racist, how did you get elected? And so after hearing that crap for 8 years, when Donald Trump showed up, my memory was the birther stuff. When he first showed up and he started talking about the birth certificate, he's not a real American. You know, I still was kind of blowing him off. I'm like, Donald Trump. Now, this guy. this guy. Now, it's another birther thing, conspiracy. Donald Trump just wants people to pay attention to him. Again, I didn't know a lot about him. I knew more about Kurt Cobain than I did Donald Trump. That's who I was, okay? I have tattoos, and not very pretty ones. But then, you know, as Donald Trump continued, and this is roughly about the time that I moved to Texas, and he really, you know, he came down the escalator, announced he was going to run for president. And I really started listening to what he was saying. And when I started listening to what he was saying, we're exceptional. Let's be great again. Let's take the boundaries off the economy. Let's get the wheels of the economy rocking and rolling again. Let's be America. We're badasses. I mean, I'm paraphrasing, obviously. But the one thing I got from Donald, I got two things from Donald Trump, and I really genuinely started paying attention to him. First and foremost, That's really him. He's a genuine guy. This is genuinely who the dude is. He genuinely believes all this stuff. He genuinely loves America, and he genuinely wants the best for America, right? And the second thing that I took notice of, again, apart from, you know, his personality, was the fact that, yeah, he was going to make America great again. And this was all positive stuff about being an American. And after 8 years of hearing how awful we were, it clicked in my head. This guy's got it. That's what it's all about. Okay, we are getting raked over the coals by all these other countries. I know tariffs, some people, oh, it's evil. The tariffs, we're getting screwed by all these countries. I've said for a long time, whether you're talking about NATO or you're talking about our tariff deals, the rest of the world post-World War II was really like the fat dude living on your couch. The fat dude living on your couch who doesn't work. He eats all your food. He drinks all your liquor. He doesn't help out with the light bill. You know, he just lays there and expects you to keep bringing the groceries home and taking care of him. And that was the rest of the world. That was our relationship with the rest of the world. And Donald Trump, I got it. It's like, no, I'm America first, and I'm going to negotiate these trade deals with the with Americans' best interests in mind. I'm going to take care of some bad guys because it's hurting American security. But overall, I just got this positive. It felt good to be an American again. And of course, the pukes on the left, you know, that meant you were jingoistic or you were a nationalist or you're a Nazi. First off, as soon as they started calling him Hitler, I knew the guy was onto something. I knew he had a message that was resonating with me and a whole lot of people. I love Donald Trump. He's a big, beautiful president. I really do. It is a little surreal, though, when you take into consideration just how much he has done in his time as president going back over a decade now. I know he took 4 years off. It is, if you want to know who I am, it's also my opinion. They cheated that damn election. They cheated that election. Because here's the other thing, and Donald Trump says this about himself, right? He said this recently, you know, obviously, they hate me and they want to kill me because I'm effective. Okay, Donald Trump's very existence messes with the collective heads of the liberal pukes of this country and the liberal pukes around the world. Why? Well, because he presents a reality they don't like. These are people, whether they're the pukes in the media, and I had an awakening about how full of crap the news media in this country was, including the people I grew up with, like Walter Cronkite and Peter Jennings. I had a moment of awakening when I kind of realized, oh, wow, these guys have been full of crap my entire life. And the reason they hate Donald Trump so much, I mean, at least at the front end, is because they can't just roll out the usual crap, the usual bull crap, and have people swallow it and believe it. Okay, he's the fly in the ointment. He's the monkey wrench in the works as far as their reality. Because these are people who liked it, whether it's the trans issues we were talking about last hour, or it's climate change, or whatever it may be, racism in America. Okay, these people got so used to handing us the truth as they saw fit to give it to us, which is Orwellian. Really, a lot of it's very, I think the trans thing is very Orwellian. Get people to agree to something that they know in their heads isn't true. The climate change thing was that. And Donald Trump, whether you love him or hate him, whether you love his personality or you don't, okay, he presents the truth. He presents a reality that we are the greatest country on the planet, that we are exceptional, that we have done exceptional things, that our very emergence as a nation that acknowledges that you and I as individuals have rights that we are born with. I'm also a Christian, and I do believe that God gave us the right of freedom, of liberty, to defend ourselves, to speak our minds, to speak our hearts without being slapped into a prison for it. And the very act of forming this nation itself was one of the most extraordinary things any bunch of humans has ever done. Because every government prior to ours was some kind of domination system, whether it was a royal domination system, whatever. People were told what to do. You didn't have this idea of personal liberty and that you, just by being squeezed out of the earth, you had innate liberties and freedoms and rights. Donald Trump gets that. And once I heard that from Donald Trump way back in the day in 2015, 2016, I got Donald Trump. And, I fell in love. I fell in love with the guy. And I also grew up, I'm from Annapolis, as I mentioned in the first area, actually I grew up in a little town called Cape St. Clair, about 20 minutes from Annapolis, right there on the Chesapeake Bay on the western side. And, I've spent time in New York, grew up on the East Coast, so the way Donald Trump talks, I just love the way he riffs. So I'm a fan. Let's take a quick call from Minnesota, then we'll take a break. Mimi, how you doing?
14: I'm good. How are you?
13: Pretty good. You're on the Joe Pag Show. Very quickly, what are you thinking?
14: I'm a liberal puke.
13: A liberal puke?
14: Yeah, that's what you called us.
13: Yes.
14: So, are you a millionaire?
13: No, I'm in radio.
14: Okay. Well, I think you're doing a really big disservice to your listeners by... I started tuning in when you were talking about kids transitioning and how they were getting handed all this stuff at school and they were being programmed.
13: Yes.
14: None of the stuff you said is true, dude.
13: What makes you think none of that is true?
14: No child is going to school and coming a different gender, you idiot.
13: Yes, they are.
14: What's wrong with you? No, they aren't.
13: Well, why do you think that? What proof? What have you seen that tells you that that's not going on?
14: Do you have anyone in your family that has dealt with this? Do you have any child that's grown up and has...
13: I'm not asking you that. I'm asking, don't ask about me. I'm asking why you think this isn't going on.
14: Do you understand gender dysphoria? It's when somebody grows up and they feel like they're in the wrong body. Now,
13: all right, well, it's a mental illness. In fact, most of the planet considers it a mental illness, Mimi.
14: Do you want me to talk, or do you want to just go ahead and keep talking? And it's your show.
13: No. It's not my show. I'm just borrowing it for a couple of hours. But I mean, what I'm asking you, I know people in my world, in my life, whose kids went to school, and the people at school started transitioning the kid, and mom and dad didn't know. Do you agree with that? Is that cool with you?
14: No, that's ridiculous.
13: Well, you just acknowledge that it's going on, though, by saying that. You said it's not going on, and I said, will you be cool with that going on? You said no. Well, by saying that, you just acknowledge it's going on.
14: It's not going on, and children?
13: Yes, children. Children are not being transitioned. You're telling me that?
14: Being transitioned, like a verb that people are making them transition.
13: Yes, does a kid have the Mimi, listen to me for a second. I got to take a break. Does a child have the capacity, the wisdom, the self-awareness to decide that they are actually the opposite gender? Do they?
14: Again. Dysphoria means that you're growing up and your brain is telling you that you're...
13: What I'm asking you, Mimi, what I'm asking you, does a child have the capacity, intellectual capacity, life capacity, wisdom, awareness, to make the decision that they are actually the opposite gender?
14: They do not, and
13: they don't. Right. That's why we protect them from that sort of thing. Right.
14: Go on to the next thing. What you like to do is talk about cultural issues. You aren't talking about the fact that we just bombed a country.
13: Oh, so now you're
14: going
13: to talk about Iran, and you're going to get off this topic because you know you're wrong.
14: No, we can go back to it in a second.
13: I got a second amount of time. The one thing I find with folks like that is they're very low info. They don't really understand why they believe what they believe, so you just got to ask them a couple of questions. We'll take a little break. Again, it's Sean Rima sitting in for the great Joe Pags on the Joe Pags Show.
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3: Hi, good afternoon. On the far west side, Loop 1604 northbound before New Gilbo, there's reports of a crash. We are seeing a 7-minute slowdown. Loop 1604 eastbound at Stone Oak Parkway, an accident will cost you about a half hour from I-10. 35 upper level southbound between Brooklyn and I-10, things are crawling for at least an extra 5 minutes. 281 northbound at Thousand Oaks, watch for a stalled car on the right shoulder. There is some stop and go from Brook Hollow. I'm Rebecca Parker, KTSA, Time Saver Traffic.
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8: Yeah. It's the Joe Pag Show. Sean Ryman in for Joe.

went a little long there, was having some fun with Mimi. And that conversation, as a talk, I've been doing talk radio. I've been in radio for 36 years. I've been doing talk radio for, I guess, about 25, 26 years. And when you get into somebody like that, all you have to do is apply a smidge of the Socratic method. All you got to do is ask them questions. And you know they're full of crap as soon as they pivot to some other thing, like she just did. It sounds more like a Monty Python sketch, right? So why do you believe kids are not being transitioned in America? Well, why do you believe Trump should be bombing Iran? You know what I mean? It does. They just go on. They move on to something else. We went a little long there, so I got a break coming up here, and then we'll talk about some other stuff when I get back. But that's why I love Brendan Gill. I love watching Brendan Gill like talk to, you know, I've gotten addicted to those little videos that the shorts that show up online where he's just kind of going back and forth with somebody. Is that your testimony? Is that really what you believe? He's our guy here in Texas. And it's really all you have to do is ask questions about what people claim to believe. You don't have to be an expert in whatever they're talking about. You just got to ask why do you think that? This is embarrassing, but I am married to a local gal here in San Antonio, Texas. Sometimes I find myself, I try to talk to her like Brendan Gill, you know what I mean? It's embarrassing. Is it your testimony here that you didn't say earlier that you wanted me to do the dishes? Is that what you're saying to me right now? Because you said you didn't want me to do the dishes. You were going to do it. Yeah, I do that crap. But it doesn't take much to reveal that somebody is full of crap. And I'm sorry, but a lot of you liberal pukes are full of crap. I got to take a break. Sean Reimer in for Joe Pags on the Joe Pags Show.

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1: Good afternoon on the far north side. Loop 1604 eastbound before Highway 281. There's a wreck in the right lane. You are stopped for a solid 30 minutes from Northwest Military Highway. 1604 northbound before New Gilbo. An accident's going to cost you about 6 minutes from Culebra. I-10 eastbound at UTSA Boulevard. A stalled vehicle is still blocking the right shoulder. It's got you stop and go from Loop 1604. 35 northbound before I-10. There's reports of a large object in two lanes. 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
5: Sean Reimer, in for Joe Pags tonight. You can catch me on the morning show, KTSA, here in San Antonio, Texas. Beautiful San Antonio, Texas. And we're talking smack about what's going on in the world. The phone line. I have a local phone line that I'm using just for today. When Joe gets back on Monday, it all goes back to normal. But for now, if you want to talk to me, 210-599-5555. Now, let's talk about Abdul Al-Sayed. And Mamdani, you know, I 9/11 was a powerful moment for all of us, obviously. And, you know, at the time that 9/11 happened, I was living in Maryland. I was working at a talk station out there in a cornfield in Rehoboth Beach, Delaware. That's right. Rehoboth Beach, Delaware, where Joe Biden spent about 90% of his time in office, in the Oval Office, in a fold out chair in Rehoboth Beach, Delaware. I started there at a little station called WGMD. And I'd never really gone. I'd been on Delmarva my whole life, and so I had kind of quit my job, and I'd always wanted to work in Denver and wanted to work in other markets. And so in the weeks preceding 9/11, I was actually making the biggest move of my life. Okay, I was leaving home, if you will, for the very first time and striking out west. I had that mythology in my head. I wanted to find my fame and fortune in the west. And take off and, you know, moving stuff out. Then I'm driving, getting ready to drive out. 9/11 happens. It's a very pungent thing, experience, you know, at that particular moment. Really blew my circuits for a few years. Honestly, I'm just being, you know, it really was a crazy, crazy time to be moving across country while the nation is under assault. 3,000 people dead. Took me a few years, you know, I mean, to really kind of wrap my mind around that. And so it is a little surreal to me that less than a quarter century later, we have, as the mayor of New York City, this smarmy jerk, Mamdani. It is a little surreal to me that, and I don't hate Muslims. I just hate the ones that want to blow me up, okay? That's it. I just hate the ones that want to kill me. I actually do have my

0: Muslim friends, and they don't want to kill anybody. Islam is, in a sense, always existed in a state of conflict. I don't have enough time to really get into the history of that. I was a religion major also, and I studied some of that stuff. But it's surreal to me that it took less than 25 years to get to a place where a guy like that is the mayor of New York City, and there are Islamic prayers being blasted on loudspeakers through lower Manhattan. It's weird, man. And then we have this guy out of Michigan, Abdul al-Sayed. And I tell you what, you know, of all these weirdos, and, you know, Francesca Hong is a dork. You know, she, I don't worry about her. Some of these quote-unquote socialist candidates that are doing well, a lot of them are just, they're empty heads, man. They're just, there's no real intellectual content there. But al-Sayed, I'll tell you, when he won the other night the primary in Michigan, and I was kind of watching him, not only in the middle of the night when he kind of gave a speech saying, hey, they're still counting the votes, and then he gave the speech, the 16-minute speech, or the longer speech the next day. Honestly, while I'm watching that guy, he reminded me of Obama. He's slick. He's smart. I felt that he was almost imitating Barack Obama. He almost had that kind of weird, that kind of cadence that Obama has when he's, you know, on a roll. In fact, why don't we listen? I know this is old audio from a few days ago, but let's go ahead and listen to cut number four, Abdul al-Sayed, and some of the things that he said after he won the primary.
1: Use my whole name against me. Mike, listen, man, if you can't say the name, it's Abdurrahman. Keep the name out your damn mouth. Yeah. I'll be happy to give you lessons. But they understand that the only way that they think they can win is to drag us into the mud, to believe the worst about each other, to believe that what divides us is bigger than what unites us. They want us to think that the reason some of us ain't got is because of other people got. But it turns out that the reason so many of us ain't got is because of the system that has corrupted our politics to take it away from us. And that is the thing that we are taking on now. That movement to get money out of politics, put money in your pocket, pass Medicare for all, it is a big movement. So if you supported me or you did not support me, if you voted for Vice President Harris in 2024 or you voted for Donald Trump, if you believe like me that you ought to be able to afford your groceries, if you believe like me that you ought to be able to afford your home, if you believe like me that your tax dollars ought to be invested in you rather than sent somewhere else, if you believe like me...
0: Oh, God, this guy.
1: That a government of the people, by the people, and for the people is our birthright in this country, if you believe like me that we have a responsibility
0: all right, that's
1: to
0: enough.
1: Stand
0: I can't
1: up
0: take
1: and
0: the guy. Yeah. That guy, you know, okay, yeah, a lot of what that guy's saying is, in fact, a big movement, okay, but not the kind he's describing. It's all bullcrap. But do you see what I'm saying? He sounds like Obama. Okay, you ain't got this, I'm going to get you what you got. The Obama used to bring up his name, oh, unrelentingly. Well, they don't, you know, they don't like my last name. I don't have a name like other people. I don't have a name like other presidents. The guy's, like, just ripping off Obama, but the reason why is because they're one and the same. They both have the same goals in mind, which is not to get you everything that's going to make your life happy, and you're just going to love the government, and you're going to love all this free stuff you have. They both have, in their hearts, in my opinion, the goal of destroying this country. And a lot of young idiots, and I'm sorry, but a lot of, not, well, it's unfair to call them idiots, okay? They had to pass through the education system that is dramatically different than the one public education system, collegiate world, dramatically different than the one I went through, okay? When I graduated high school in 1985, I guarantee you every single person I graduated with, including myself, had a working understanding of World War II. We had a working understanding of communism and socialism and how those states actually end up living and how that people actually live in those places. We had a working understanding of history. I meet young people sometimes, and I mean people in their teens and 20s, and they're graduates from high school. Maybe they're in that first year of college. They don't know anything about World War II. They don't know anything about the Soviet Union. And so if you're going to start riffing on all this great stuff the government's going to do for you, and you're filling the heads up, you're filling these young people's heads up with this stuff, well, of course they're going to love it. And that's what this guy's doing. But the thing that I wanted to mention to you, when I was watching him, and I think it's interesting that J.D. Vance, the vice president, has called him President Al-Sayed twice. Because I had that thought. I was thinking, you know what? This guy is the real danger. This guy could somehow, by bell, book, and candle, end up in the Oval Office. He's the real, guys like this are the real threat. Obama did it. He'd only been a senator for 4 years. He was a relative newcomer. This guy, same dealio. Okay, I don't worry about the Francesca Hongs of the socialist movement. I worry about guys like this. So what do you think? Local number we're using just for today, 210-599-5555. Oh, and, get your name out of my mouth. I was like, what are you, Will Smith? You going to hit me? You know, you're going to smack me if I mispronounce it? Get my name out of your mouth. Oh, God, dude. Pull it together, man. But again, Obama used the name thing. This guy uses a name thing. This guy is working from Obama's playbook step by step, and that makes him, in my mind, inherently dangerous. Because this is the guy, I was talking about 9/11. We deserved it. We had it coming. Remember when that sort of thing was the purview of true weirdos that nobody gave a crap about, like Ward Churchill? We dealt with that, you know, when I was living in Colorado. This is now policy for these people. This is what they all believe. And that is, Miller is right. We are hanging over the abyss of something. And if the midterms go south on us, we could very easily end up there at the hands of guys like this Abdul Al-Sayed. And Hassan Piker and all of them. And, I'd asked the question on our show during the week, is communism riding in on the backs of Islam, or is Islam riding in on the back of communism? I think they're kind of tandem, like Master Blaster in Mad Max Beyond Thunderdome. It's mutually beneficial. Socialism is the vehicle by which Islamo-fascists are worming their way into our society and into our political system to freaking destroy this country. And the young idiots I was just talking about a little bit ago who, I got to stop calling them idiots. These people were not given critical thinking skills in the public education system, quite the opposite, right? When I was in school, we were taught to be intellectually curious, to figure stuff out on our own. I meet people, I have met people who have graduated from the public education system right now, in my opinion, who are functionally illiterate. And you can fill their heads with anything, whether it's the trans crap, the socialism crap, or whatever. And as long as the right people are telling them that stuff, they will believe it absolutely. The sad thing about it, though, is by the time they realize they've lost it all, their lives suck, they're eating out of the same dumpster as everybody else, oh, holy God, it'll be far too late. And Stephen Miller is right. It really all does come down to Donald Trump. What he's doing, and it's surreal to me that it's surreal to see actual real socialists, communists, fascists. I love the Antifa guys, back in the day. Yeah, we're fighting fascism by telling you what you should think and what you should say, and we're gonna kill you if you don't agree with us, but we're fighting fascism. No, Abdul Al-Sayed, the real face of fascism. Whether it's because of religious zealotry or just a desire for power or to destroy America, it's irrelevant. It all leads to the same thing. It all leads to that abyss that Stephen Miller was talking about. And the tragedy is that we've allowed our young people to be failed in the education system, and they're just going along with this crap. Who are the people that support Abdul Al-Sayed? The most annoying people in the world. And what do I mean by that? College-educated, white, college-educated, self-hating white people. Women, mostly. J.D. Vance, the vice president, who I also have a lot of admiration for, he called him that when he was talking to Laura Ingraham the other night. College-educated, self-hating white people who are basically all about proving how non-racist and non-Islamophobic they are by supporting a guy, a piece of crap like Abdul al-Sayed and Hassan Piker and Mamdani. Look at how non-Islamophobic I am. I just voted for a Muslim, you know, that kind of thing. And they're being taken for a ride, and again, they have no idea what's at risk right now. They don't have the intellectual capacity to know what's at risk right now. But what's at risk right now is everything. Whew. Anyway, take a little break and we'll come back. I may take a couple of calls, but I told you I was going to tell why this is such a magical moment for me to be on the air doing the Joe Pag Show today, and I want to thank Joe and Sam and Polo for having me on. It's a lot of fun. It is Sean Reimer on the Joe Pag Show.
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4: Good afternoon on the far north side. Loop 1604 eastbound before 281. There's a crash in the right lane. You are stopped from Northwest Military Highway. 35 northbound at 37. There's an accident blocking the left lane of the connecting ramp. It's got you slow from St. Mary's. Loop 1604 northbound at New Gilbo. There's reports of a crash. We're seeing some stop and go from Culebra. 410 eastbound at McCullough Avenue. There's a wreck in the right lane. San Pedro is where you get extra slow. 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
1: That's the Joe Pag Show. I'm Sean Reimer in for Joe. It's my great honor to be hanging out with you tonight. And I got to hit some new. I was kind of riffing there. I want to hit some news stories. As I said a little while ago, I'm artsy fartsy. I self-publish my own poetry books. Okay, that's who I am. I'm not a sports guy. I like watching baseball, but that's mostly because I grew up around the Baltimore Orioles and my family was all into baseball, and I genuinely do enjoy watching baseball, but I'm not a sports head, so I can't list off stats for you or batting averages or any of that crap. So I'm not a big basketball guy. I do follow the Spurs, or I did follow the Spurs. We're following the Spurs again. It was a great season, but I'm not a basketball expert. But a lot of this stuff with Caitlin Clark and Sophie Cunningham has been fascinating to watch. And the just absolute buggy-eyed, frothy hatred for Caitlin Clark and, the trans issues that have somehow made their way into the WNBA, which nobody was watching. Nobody gave a crap about it until Caitlin Clark and now Sophie Cunningham. But we have this... and this all-inclusivity thing, and we hear this a lot in sports, right? We heard it from Popovich here in town with the Spurs on political issues. The trans thing is just what everybody is running their mouths about. But you rarely ever see, a woman try to get on the Spurs or try to join a football team. It's almost always the other way around. But we have something interesting going on with, is it Enes Kanter Freedom? He changed his last name. He's a former NBA guy. And used to play for Boston a few years back. Again, I'm not a basketball expert, but based upon all of this, inclusive stuff that they're running their mouths about, he posted a video on X where he wants to join the WNBA. My team and I have carefully examined the WNBA's eligibility criteria. Based upon the current guidelines, I can and am officially declaring my eligibility for the upcoming WNBA draft. Dude that wants to go, if simply declaring who you are is all that's required, then I meet every single requirement necessary to compete in the WNBA. Definitely not here to mock, make fun of, or disrespect any community or personal choices. I am simply asking that the current rules be applied to everyone. That's funny. Let's see here. Let's talk to somebody. Let's go to Joel from Minnesota. You betcha. Joe, how you doing?
2: Good, Sean. How are you?
1: Pretty good, man. I got family in Minnesota. How you doing?
2: I called in about 15 seconds into Mimi's call because I couldn't take it anymore. And the only thing she has right is she actually called it what it is, gender dysphoria. It's a mental illness.
1: Yes.
2: And she's a testament to the fact that there's more than one kind of mental illness. Get some help, hon.
1: Yeah, I concur. Thank you. Yeah, Mimi, get thee to a therapist. Look, you know what? One of the things I hate about the trans thing, I've known trans people over in my life. I've known gay people. Okay, it was never this, I am the opposite gender. What I really can't stand about the trans movement as it is today is that it's horrible for women. I mean, it's turned the feminist movement back about 50, 60 years. I guess it really is a man's world. If you're a dude and you just say you're a woman, right, not only do you get to go in the locker rooms, right, you get to go in the bathrooms, get to go wherever you want, wherever women have formerly had safe spaces. This movement is crapping all over women, and that's what I don't like. I consider myself an actual feminist. I actually care about women's rights, which are being turned into toilet paper right now with this whole trans trip. And I hate it. And you're not having a cycle, dude. You're just not. Not. It is Sean Reimer in for Joe Pags on the Joe Pags Show. We'll be right back.

0: My 7 years is gone, and you know, what have you lost?
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3: Hi, this is Bob Webster from my friends out at Tanks A Lot in Bernie. 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Tanks A Lot's been doing this for years. 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
5: From ABC News, I'm Stephanie Officer. We're learning new details today about last Saturday's mass shooting at an In-N-Out restaurant in Twin Falls, Idaho.
6: The police chief in Twin Falls says no motive has become apparent for why a 24-year-old man armed with a handgun and rifle killed three victims and injured seven more in and around an In-N-Out restaurant.
7: I'm asking for all of us to avoid public speculation. We understand the desire for answers. We share that desire with you.
6: Chief Matthew Hicks is crediting Good Samaritans for helping to stop the gunman. One was a former police officer who engaged the shooter, and another was an off-duty state trooper. The gunman ultimately killed himself when he was confronted by police. Alex Stone, ABC News.
5: Here we go again. A retail giant now recalling Better Goods pistachio nut butter over possible salmonella contamination. ABC's Yuri Benajad.
8: This is actually a product that was imported from Italy and then went out to Walmart locations across 19 different states. Now, luckily, we haven't seen any illnesses from this outbreak at this point. What actually happened was Florida health officials went in and tested the jars of butter, and that's when they found the salmonella contamination, and that led Walmart then to issue that voluntary recall. And in a statement to us, Walmart wrote, "Safety is a top priority. When notified of recalls, we move swiftly to remove the impacted products from our stores and implement a sales block at our registers and online."
5: A deadly school shooting in Thailand. ABC's Britt Clennett.
9: Horrific scenes out of Thailand this morning. Children running for their lives as a teenage boy opens fire on his classmates and teachers. At least seven people killed, including the suspected shooter. 15 people are injured, two in critical condition. Chilling video circulating online showing students huddled together under their desks, terrified, reaching for each other as gunshots ring out.
5: A pair of capybaras marched right through a Brazilian state legislative building, interrupting a vote. When they were ushered out, officials found a third one waiting outside. You're listening to ABC News.
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